0: two tries. In today's matches, the Raiders host the Dragons, then the Knights tackle the Tigers. At the FIFA World Cup, England's beaten Panama 2-0 this morning.
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3: Today on the Central Coast, showers with a top of 17 tonight, down to 10, and tomorrow showers with a high of 18. 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

0: Nothing but good times and greatest hits on Triple M. Good morning, it's Maria. Fall Out Boy and thanks for the memories, and that is what we're doing. Playing those songs which bring back nostalgia for you, including this one from Seal.
1: So I somehow combined all of these elements and came up with Crazy. When I say I knew I had one, which is that it was the first time that I'd written something that sounded like me. It didn't sound like anyone else. And all of the other stuff I'd written before was in some way, shape or form, lacked identity.
0: So we're going to go back to 1991 with Crazy, a huge hit from Seal after Fleetwood Mac and Go Your Own Way on Triple M.

0: Ed Sheeran on Triple M playing the good times and greatest hits morning. It's Maria on the way. You're going to press play on a song from 1980. It's from this movie.
1: Coco, sorry you didn't get to be a star.
2: I'm a Sherwood. I'm already a star. Thing is, not enough people know it yet is all.
0: I'm talking about the musical film called Fame, the title track from it. Cara, and in between now and the time I press play on that, I'm going to jump online and buy me some leg warmers. That's coming up next on Triple M.
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4: Central Coast's average unleaded price today is around $1.60 a litre, while some servos are selling it as low as $1.48. 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

0: Playing the good times and greatest hits on Triple M. You've got Maria with you. Some kids are already on school holidays. This week might be the last week for some, but what about you, Matt? What's our school holidays like for you?
1: Well, it's all right for me because I go to work.
0: But you can't comment on the other half.
1: Yeah, my wife might have a different idea about it, but yeah.
0: All right, well, I'm going to give you some unsolicited marriage advice. First thing you do when you come home from work, pour a wine, switch on a favourite show like Farmer Wants a Wife and let it tap out.
1: Yeah, definitely.
0: And I can't say any more, but I say a little prayer for your wife, Matt. And Diana King coming up as well as AC/DC. On the other side of the news, sport and weather on Triple M.
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3: Looking at the beaches, roads around Avoca, Pearl, Yamina and Etalonga looking okay. Scenic Drive flowing well from the Pacific Highway to Budgerwoy. Could flow on the Triple M1 north past Warner Vale and south through Mount White. Roads around Woiwoi, Davistown and Kincumber are clear, including Avoca and Empire Bay Drives. And the Pacific Highway performing well from Wyoming to the Arimba Interchange. 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That's the latest traffic on the Central Coast 107.7 Triple M.
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14: Hey there, I'm Brett Thomas. The United States has launched fresh strikes on Iran for the second straight day, straining the ceasefire agreement. The US says it's in direct response to an Iranian attack on an oil tanker in the Strait of Hormuz. The federal government is set to double the penalty for breaches of Australia's social media ban for under-16s. Tech giants facing fines of up to $99 million, accused of not doing enough to keep young people off their platforms. Queensland's Premier admits there's a long way to go to tackle youth crime. Billions is being poured into the problem that is plaguing much of the state. David Crisafulli telling Seven, bail law is a big focus.
15: Right now, there's a group of my MPs in regional Queensland, particularly in north and far north Queensland, who are running a campaign to reform bail laws in the state. They are doing the work with the minister to work out what that might look like.
14: And the death toll in the wake of the Venezuela earthquakes has surpassed 1,400, while 70,000 people are reported missing.
16: Still driving with that chip in your windscreen? 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
14: Jeremiah Nanai sent Queensland Origin selectors a message last night in the Cowboys' 26-12 triumph over the Panthers in Townsville. The back rower soaring through the air, crashing over for a stunning match-sealing try, one of two in the match. Coach Todd Payton believes Nanai played his way into Maroons' contention.
17: Oh, I would say so, yeah. You can see how important he is for us.
14: While Seagulls' edge forward, Hamole Olakau'atu, did something similar, putting his hand up for New South Wales with two tries in their big win over the Storm.
12: Arrive alive. Drive to the conditions. Stay alert. Keep your distance. 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And keep your phone out of sight.
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18: Today on the Central Coast, a possible shower with a top of 18, down to 10 tonight. And tomorrow, mostly fine with a high of 19 and your music sorted with a curated playlist for every mood. 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

0: playing the good times and greatest hits on Triple M. You've got Maria with you and playing those songs which we've dug up from the archives. And I've dug something up, a news broadcast from 30 years ago, 1986, about Madonna's song.
1: Oh, things are heating up in the pop music business. Madonna, who created a whole new look and generated a storm of controversy with her early hit, Like a Virgin, is at it again.
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2: 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She has been quoted as saying whatever the message in her song, she had a feeling it would be taken the wrong way.
0: Papa Don't Preach, I'm going to play that inside the next 15 minutes. But George Michael for you right now, and Faith on Triple M.

0: Triple M cars that are no longer running. Like Madonna's Pop It Don't Preach. G'day, you've got Maria with you. And you're a massive fan of Pink, Stacey.
1: Well, I just like her in general.
0: Yeah, everything about her, right? And your kids love her as well. So would they like me to play a song of hers?
1: I'm sure they will.
0: All right, well, get ready to sing along to Who Knew.
1: Beautiful, thank you.
0: Inside the next 15 minutes, going to press play on that and Prince up next on Triple M.
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0: good times and greatest hits and all the sporting action right here on Triple M. We will keep you updated, of course, on all the footy ladders and results. And the Socceroos, they drew against Paraguay Saturday morning and they are taking on Egypt next Saturday morning. They could be creating history. If they win this game, they'll be the first Australian team to progress through to the knockout stages. So toes and fingers crossed for the Socceroos, and we will keep you updated. 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
2: It's a good run to most beaches. 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In Dorrigan, no worries for Wallowa Road to the Pacific Highway. 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That's the latest traffic on the Central Coast 107.7 Triple M.
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11: Hey there, I'm Brett Thomas. Tech giants face being slapped with fines of up to $99 million for breaches of Australia's social media ban for under-16s. Federal Treasurer Jim Chalmers telling ABC they're doubling the penalties.
12: We're leading the world when it comes to protecting our kids online, and we're making really important progress, but we will do more because the big tech companies aren't doing enough.
11: New South Wales Premier Chris Minns has announced an expanded $34 million program for shark spotting to keep swimmers and surfers safe.
13: Sydney beaches will have 365-day-a-year drone surveillance when it comes to sharks for the first time ever.
11: It comes after Sydney mother Leah Stewart lost an arm in a shark mauling at Coogee earlier this month. Thai police continue to question an Australian man arrested in relation to the alleged murder of a 17-year-old girl found stuffed in a suitcase. And the US has launched another round of strikes against Iran near the Strait of Hormuz in response to an attack on an oil tanker.
14: Still driving with that chip in your windscreen? 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
11: New South Wales coach Laurie Daly is getting ready to name his squad tonight for the Origin decider. Haumole Olakau'atu put his hand up for a recall with a devastating display, scoring two tries in Manly's 30-4 win over the Storm last night. Coach Kieran Foran says his edge forward was a standout.
15: Yeah, I thought he was exceptional, particularly the start. Like, two big tries there. It's just a wrecking ball, mate, with the ball in hand, and he's brutal defensively as well. Like, I just think his form's of such high quality. Just hasn't had a quiet game.
16: Humans are social creatures and we need connection to feel good. Make sure to check in on your mates. A quick chat can change more than you think.
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17: A possible shower for the rest of today on the Central Coast. Tonight down to 10 and tomorrow mostly fine with a high of 19. 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

0: 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None of these things exist on the Sunday Sin Bin.
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3: 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How can they knock you back?
0: This is Triple M Footy's Sunday Sin Bin. 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
4: 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Huge game this afternoon. Canberra taking on St George Illawarra. Dan Ganay will be your caller. Brett Reid, James Graham, Ben Dobbin and Gordon Tallis. Reedy, how are you, mate?
5: I'm great, Dobbo. Fantastic. Watched a lot of footy yesterday. I'm ready to go. Yeah.
4: Big day of football. Cracking round of football so far.
5: Fantastic.
4: Hello, Gemma. Gemma, congratulations. You still would be weary, but the 24-hour live stream for Joy Arrow, just phenomenal. What a phenomenal 24 hours, and well done to yourself and Charlie in the bye round. We've got to be honest with you. Like, a phenomenal 24 hours.
6: No, thanks, man. Much appreciated, man. And a big shout-out and thank you to all the people that came in and contributed. It was fantastic 24 hours and genuinely had a lot of fun. And honestly, sitting there next to Jai Arrow and hearing about his story, he was supposed to come in for half an hour, ended up staying for 2.5. We had a few beers together. Highlight of the show, though, honestly, sat in between Danny and Buzz.
4: Oh, yeah, that
6: like,
4: was good.
6: That was
4: good viewing.
6: The
4: I
6: amount
4: watched
6: of
4: that.
6: Head
4: that was
6: turning I did, I was sat in between them. And they took over. Oh, it was brilliant. Absolutely
4: Let
6: sensational. Well, thanks, Ben.
4: Let me finish.
7: Boys, I've got to talk. Our guest is back, but I'm more concerned by the fact that he just, you know, left us high and dry for a week and went and had holidays all through New Zealand, Queenstown. We were all left to carry the can, which we did. Thank you, Heidi, for helping out as well. He's back. Hello. How are you, Gordon?
8: Sorry, Mr. Fiji and Barcelona, for having some family time in the middle of the footy season.
7: Well,
8: I won't apologise for that.
7: No, don't apologise for the family time. Apologise for letting down Sunday Sin Bin. We missed you. We missed you last week.
8: That's all right.
7: Did you miss me?
8: Mate, you know what? You're massive in New Zealand.
7: Yeah, here we go.
8: No, seriously, like you are.
7: Yeah.
8: Yeah, like the amount of people. Well, I showed them the photo of you. At the Gaxton.
7: Yeah.
6: Gordy,
7: yeah.
6: He's massive everywhere.
8: Yeah.
7: Okay.
6: Hey, Gordy, you know, how did you get around that? Because it's my understanding that when you fly into Australia, you've got to declare if you're carrying more than $10,000 in cash. So how'd you get around that one?
8: Little Billy's jackets might have been full.
7: Everybody had a bit. Gemma,
8: they don't check
6: wait,
8: kids, do
6: split
8: they?
6: This up. Right. Yeah.
7: Harley,
8: Billy, keep
7: Gemma,
8: those jackets on.
7: Yeah. Harley, Gemma, Billy,
8: I'm
7: and Gordy.
8: Stop it. Just keep on walking, son.
7: Very good, Jazz. Very, very good. That's a very valid question as well. Let's talk about yesterday. And Reedy, you touched on it, how good the football was yesterday. The Dolphins, their win over the New Zealand Warriors, 26 points to 24 in front of 40,000. I'll say to the Queensland crowds, they had a sellout up in Townsville, and then they had two crowds of 40-plus thousand on Friday night and Saturday night. Well done to everybody. And I'm not just because we're in Queensland, but they love their rugby league. But yesterday afternoon, 3 o'clock, dry track, Warriors v. the Dolphins, second versus third. And it did not disappoint. It was one of the best games of the season. It was a title fight, and it had that semi-final feel. Reedy, Jammer, you guys watched it. It was a phenomenal, phenomenal game.
5: Yeah, I think it's a preview of what we'll see in September, Dobbo, because both those sides will be there. And, you know, immense credit to the Warriors. They've had injuries this season. They got through them, and they continue to compete every week. But what about the Dolphins? Katoa, right? Lost him with that. Looks like a fractured wrist. He's going to see a surgeon tomorrow. He's facing extended stint in the sidelines. They just came up with a way to win that footy game. And Selwyn Cobbo, man, what a month he's had, Selwyn Cobbo, and Origin and now for the Dolphins. It's been an amazing resurgence for him, Selwyn Cobbo.
6: You know what I loved about this game? The desperation
5: from
6: both teams. You know, it was headlined by the attacking brilliance. But it was defence that really caught my eye. The very open exchanges. Capo is bound to score until the hammer's there.
7: Yeah.
6: Cobbo, the tackle, the cover defense by Tamari Martin, Stowers Smith. Like, yeah. This had the all that desperation.
5: It was just had more, a final feel about it.
6: It was though, more Jimmy, than you know? 2 points. Look, yeah. Playing in the daytime as well, there's something to be said for that. I hope when these two teams meet again, which they, I think they will, that it's on in the day. It's going to bring out the best. This was sensational. The war, and what about the ending? The Warriors think they had it done, and then that bit of a strange play, the bit of a bounce pass, and Cobbo just playing his career best football by far.
5: Oh, yeah.
6: And just finally on the Dolphins, a lot of talk about Herbie Farmworth and a potential move. Well, you know what? Katoa at 22, Farmworth at 26, Hammer at 24. Maybe that's the destination club. Maybe you don't need
7: 22. Yeah,
6: maybe you don't need to go anywhere else to be at a glamour club or one of these you know traditional powerhouses.
8: Maybe and their the pathways, Dolphins, Gemma, right? So like you know, just to paint a picture, right? They are the only side in world sport that go from under sixes through to the national competition. So the amount of kids that are funneling
7: through that system.
8: Through their system, the talent that's going to come through that organisation.
7: Kurt Richards has done a phenomenal job in their development as well.
8: What do you mean, mate? He's fishing with dynamite. Yeah. They're going. I'm not sure about that, right?
7: Yeah.
8: All I know is they could have Ray Charles at that club.
7: Yeah, the way
8: and
7: they're
8: getting. And Stevie Wonder.
7: Because they've got so many in the
8: club. They've got so many, right? So, and that's going to be the powerhouse, right? So.
7: Is it like Penrith in the New South Wales that nursery?
8: Well, mate, well, they're going to be bigger because, you know, like I was at Junior Rugby League today and then, you know, Harley plays under 14s and there's a club that closed down and they had 19 teams because all those kids went to go play for Redcliffe.
7: Yeah, right.
8: So, you know, and then it's only just adding to what Gemma said. That is the destination club.
6: Yeah.
8: Right, because the amount of talent that they're going to have going through there is unbelievable.
6: And what they currently have, you know, Gordy, I've heard you talk about that when you were at the Broncos and making that pact.
8: Yeah.
6: And that, well, many other clubs would do it, yeah. Many other clubs would have it where you've got three of the genuine best players in the competition. I think those three need to maybe get together and say, hey, let's...
5: But, Jimmy, that presents its own problems, right? We're saying at Penrith where you can't keep everyone. And when you got three guys like that, at some point, Katoa's going to have to get paid what he's worth.
6: Because
5: he's on, you would say he's on unders at the moment, right? My understanding is he's not a $1 million player right now. At some point, he's going to have to be, right? And that's going to put a squeeze in the salary cap. And what Penrith have done really well, and we've seen it, they've let guys go at the right time, and they've had guys coming through, and the Dolphins are going to have players coming through, but they're going to have to get the calls right and who they let go.
6: Yeah, that's
5: and
6: right,
5: when
6: that's
5: they
6: right.
5: let them go.
7: Mm. Well, they've got to renegotiate
5: that Katoa deal at some point soon, Dobbo, for me.
7: I think that they've said addressing Katoa, but they've got a real problem in the sense that...
8: You're right. If they keep Hammer,
7: Katoa, like that's... And then you've got...
5: What's Cobo worth right now, the way he's going? Yeah, you know, what's Cobbo worth right now, the way
7: he's
5: going?
7: Well, he signed to the end of 2017.
8: How did Brisbane let him go?
7: I don't know. Well, he was playing in reserve grade. He was unhappy in playing in reserve grade. And it was a master
8: phenomenal job, right?
7: Yeah, the Dolphins have done a phenomenal job getting back. Look, I think we saw that talent from Selwyn Cobbo.
8: Because like, and he was at State of Origin level.
7: Yep,
8: and then.
7: Yeah, reserve grade.
8: Yep,
7: and now he's back.
8: And
7: he'll play for Australia if everything going. He's a winger for the Australia World Cup side. Like he's absolutely a standout
8: in this
7: there.
8: Form. Absolutely.
7: Reedy, can I ask you just when we talk about their list and Jammer, how stacked they are at the moment? And you talk about and you're right about the cap, but it looks like Oran Keeley, who they've let go. I think Nick Arima will be gone by the end of the year because of George Williams coming. I don't think that he'll stay there. And talking to clubs this morning, they said they're monitoring that. They're monitoring Nick Arima. But that halves comp, Avarillo, they've had to let go. They've let Jermaine Azarco go because they've got Tevita Nafahu. Yeah. They've got so much. So they're making those decisions at the moment. You've also got Flegler, who's going to have to renegotiate as well. But Flegler's very mindful that, because the Dolphins were so good to him in over those 2 years, and you know that they've looked up and where he didn't get, he's obviously not going to be. He could probably, I think, get more money in other places, but I think he'll stay long term on on that sort of current rate where his form has been awesome. So I think they understand it. They've got to go and get another number nine as well. But with Donahue,
8: I'd go talk to Katoa about Nikurima. I reckon it's one of those great little marriages. There's a great little partnership where
7: I agree with you.
8: They just complement each other because I haven't seen Nikurima play this way. And then this young halfback to have someone that's a great foil on the outside, like he does his magic, you know, direct, and then he looks at the back, and Nikurima just seems to be in the right spot for him. And I think he reads Katoa better than most guys. Yeah. So that's a.
7: They've been playing together for four or five years. So that,
8: I know, but you know how you can read and bounce off guys. I reckon that's a great partnership.
6: It sure is.
8: Yeah, mate. Yeah. Like, if I'm Redcliffe, I'm not too sure about Nikurima, right? So
6: if I'm
8: it might be an expensive loss.
7: I agree with you on that.
6: You know, I don't know what other clubs are waiting for. Like, what more do you need to see?
7: Yeah. Hmm. What about Trey Fuller, who can't make that side?
6: What are you waiting for?
7: Yeah.
5: Yeah.
8: Great point.
7: Gemma, the competition and to all three of you, if I talked to you all 4 or 5 weeks ago, we probably all would have agreed that it was Penrith by daylight at the moment. But with Origin and form, we've now got literally...
8: It still is Penrith by daylight.
7: You think so?
8: Yeah, at the moment.
7: Even after last night?
8: Yeah.
7: See, I think the Dolphins have put their hand up. I think the Warriors, I think Manly. I think we've got a semi-finals series that could be the best we've ever had on our way. And I have no doubt.
8: And I always say that you've got to get through the Origin period. But I do believe that if there was a four-week mini competition now and you put the best sides in there, who's going to come out on top? You'd be crazy not to say Penrith.
6: Yeah.
5: I don't know if it's Penrith by daylight anymore, though, Dobbo. I don't think they're as far clear as a pack as they were 2 months ago, right? Yeah. I think the Dolphins have closed the gap. I think the Roosters have shown at their best that they can give them a shake when they're at their best, which is, you know, we might see twice every 4 weeks, right? I think the Warriors, as you said, have been good. Manly have been outstanding. I think we've seen sides who on their day can challenge Penrith.
6: The thing is, though, look, that what you say there it is right, but where Penrith and their level of expertise put that extra daylight is when the pressure comes. So a lot of these teams, some new kids on the block, like Dolphins, they're playing a fantastic brand of football. They've never played finals before.
8: That's right.
6: Yeah, and the pressure that around that club, the hype, the expectation. You know, the Warriors have been there or thereabouts. You know, Roosters, it's been a long time between drinks. But in terms of getting the job done when it actually matters in September and the first weekend in October, Penrith are daylight. Well, like, there's no one even comes close to that level of experience when the big games come.
8: And they don't have that rubbish game in them.
5: No, but they can be flustered, Gordy. I think we've
7: seen it. Flustered last night.
8: Do you know what?
7: They got flustered last night.
8: Do you know what? You're 100%. I think the Titans have knocked the confidence out of them.
7: I think they've done the competition a favour. Yeah, they really have.
8: What are you laughing at, Reedy?
5: I'm with you, Gordy, 100%.
7: What about the Cowboys last night? We can't rule them out. And I'm one of the first to say, even though they're in the eight, I probably didn't have the confidence in them. But watching last night with Nanai coming back in, they were exceptional. Now, I understand it was a milestone game for Jason Tamalolo, and congratulations. He just continues to break every record. But they, at 10-all at halftime, Penrith 12-10, I'm like, oh, Penrith, they're going to go on with this. They never even looked like going near them in the second half. It was all the Cowboys. They had so many opportunities. And whatever happened up there over the course of the, maybe it's Todd Payton being re-signed. And, Reedy, you and I have both been at times critical of the Cowboys. They were exceptional last night. And I think it was a huge message to the competition that we are very much in this as well.
5: We're no Dearden as well at the moment, right? Yeah. So, I mean, I think they're the sort of side who on their day, when they get it right, we've seen it, they can beat anyone, right? When they're hot, they're a really hot football team. The problem is they can't do it consistently, Dobbo. That's been their problem, I think. And as I said, the big issue is when you hit the finals, you've got to be at your best for a minimum of 3 games straight to win a premiership. And I'm not sure we've seen that from the Cowboys this year against elite teams, that they can produce it. I know they started the season well, but I'm just saying I'm not sure we've seen under pressure where they can do it consistently for 3 weeks.
6: Yeah, big games against big teams.
5: They've got them coming up,
6: probably,
5: right? Yeah.
6: you know, for the Cowboys, the gap between the best and the worst is probably too big. From a coaching perspective, you'd want to see that gap narrow. But Cowboys yesterday, look, it was an emotional day. Jason Tamalolo's 300th. Congratulations to him. The way they went about their business was sensational. Jeremiah Nene, what a game. But also, let's go back. Like, Sunday they were playing against the Warriors over in Christchurch. They come away from that with a loss. Big travel back. Heads down with some big games coming up as well. They knew that this next month after the re-signing of Coach Payton was going to be super important. I don't think anybody thought they'd get the victory against the Penrith Panthers. Another big advantage for the Cowboys is they've still got two buys left, one of them coming next week.
7: Yeah.
6: The next one that they have in round 25. Talk about a freshen up. You know, I always look at the back end of the buy schedule. Who gets an advantage? Because we know the advantage of a week, earning a week off. It's the Knights with a bye in round 27. Like, how so important handy. Could that be? You know, think about the Cowboys. They get a huge freshen up round 25. So a lot of teams that are in pole position will rest players. They get that naturally anyway. They've got a great opportunity to go and attack.
8: Tommy Dearden's got to get back.
7: He'll come back in. But just for the run home, we'll know a lot more. Like, if you'd looked at this at the beginning of the season, to have Penrith, then they've got the bye, then Manly, Dolphins, Broncos, then the Roosters. Now, that's so they'll have the bye. So their next 4 weeks, their 6 week block with a bye in it is huge. But they've got through that first hurdle with Penrith, but then they have the bye. So Manly at Four Pines, well, we know how we're going to talk about Manly in a minute. Dolphins at Suncorp. The Bronx at home, and then the Chooks at home. So that's a hard.
8: They just need that crowd.
7: Yeah, they need that crowd.
8: That's probably the loudest I've ever heard a North Queensland crowd. Generally, they're a bit like Newcastle. They just love their footy. They love going and sitting and watching, and they're not as hostile. But last night, to hear that noise coming through the lounge room, and I know it was an emotional night. And Jason Tamalolo, congratulations, right? What a player he has been for that organisation. But I reckon they can turn that place into a real fortress if they want to. And they've got to go on a run and maybe get a home final.
7: Well, we'll know a lot more in the coming weeks. We are going to talk about Manly. They had a huge win at Brookvale last night. This is the Sunday Sin Bin. We'll take a break, come back. Still plenty more to get through on Triple M.
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11: Welcome back, Triple M Sunday Sin Bin. Raging Bull Gordon Tallis, James Graham, Brent Reed, Ben Dobbin with you ahead of Canberra taking on St George Illawarra. Dan Ganane will be your caller. That's a 2 o'clock kickoff. 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Last night at Brookvale, big, big win. Manly over the Storm. They made another statement again. They're building a fortress there. Joey Walsh not charged despite getting put on report, so he's escaped any suspension. It looks like Luke Brooks potentially ACL.
12: No, which... confirmed this morning, Dobbo, it's an ACL for Luke Brooks.
11: Right, so Luke Brooks gone for the year, so they have Joey Walsh there now, and so as we talked about last week,
13: Jamal Foggy play okay, Dobby? Passed the Dobbin test, or
11: he was quite good, but can I just say he wasn't put under any pressure for in Golden Point. So that's all I'm saying.
13: Didn't
11: nothing
13: need
11: against
13: to.
11: Jamal.
13: Didn't need to.
11: So we'll watch it if he is there again, Jammer. But anyway, you keep on going on the way you are. We're not blueing this week. I'm not going down that road again.
14: What's wrong?
11: Oh, we had a blue last week on air.
14: What did I miss?
11: You missed it. You Dobbo
12: banged Jamal Fogarty.
11: No, I said he's a very good first grader, but he is starting to get a habit of not getting it done.
12: I don't think you said that.
11: Yes, I did. I said he's absolutely.
13: Yeah, there was no caveat.
14: There's anybody that can talk with experience about not getting it done.
11: Yeah. At what level?
14: I just said if there's anybody with experience about not getting the job done.
11: Anyway, can we just focus on Manly and their performance at the Battle
14: of
11: Brooklyn?
14: See, Gemma, mate, when you listen.
11: Jammer just starts calling me and saying I've got big boobs. That's what Jammer does. It just makes it personal.
14: Well, you told me to rub some cream on the rash.
11: Stop it. Stop it. Can we talk about Manly, please? And they're big with 30 points to 4 over the Storm. Confirmed ACL for Luke Brooks. It was a really good performance. Yeah. They had enough in the bank that Tommy could come off just precautionary so they didn't rest him. They are building nicely, and it's another one of those teams that is a real, real threat for
14: the
11: title.
14: Can I just say something? I think it's the greatest start since I've been watching and playing back row. That's the greatest 20 minutes from a back row I've ever seen.
11: I'm only in Ola Kawata. He was huge, wasn't
14: he? That's as powerful, as direct. He sent a strong message to his teammates. Everybody saw it. He sent a strong message to Melbourne Storm. It was direct. It was punishing. It was classy. There was no carry-on. He just got up. And if you're just watching and you want to run and do that, it's just that was a wow moment for me. And no matter who passed him the ball, the bloke in front of him had to stand there. And it was a great start. And then there was a kid that was under the pump and, you know, got taken, like a New South Wales jersey got taken off him for certain reasons. But he certainly put his hand back up for it.
13: Yeah, he certainly can't do any more. You know, Hamole Olakau'atu, known for those big, strong, powerful, confrontational runs. But if you go back and look at the try, there's some really strong football IQ there about where he puts himself. Yeah. And the Melbourne will be really disappointed with their defence, but that's not Hamole taking them on. That's actually running and timing the angle of the run into some space to get the 4 points. He actually, that first one, I don't think he was touched.
14: No.
13: I don't think he was touched. Now, normally he goes after the contact, and it was just a slight change in the way that he ran onto the football. So another advancement in his game. And I like that from Manly as well. Just the huge rivalry between those two clubs, and just to rub a bit of salt in the wound, they take off their star player with, what, 10 minutes to go?
12: Yeah.
13: Like, that's a bit of a... I think it was by design. I think it was a bit of... You know, Kieran Foran played in the Battle of Brookie, and, yeah, I think for Manly fans, that felt really, really good.
12: They set it up with their first half, didn't they? The start to the game, as Gordy mentioned, I mean, Hamole was outstanding, but the entire Manly side was outstanding to open that game. In their first half, they blew Melbourne away, really. And, you know, they won 9 of their past 12 since Foz took over. They're one of the form teams of the comp. I think they're going to make the top four the way they're going. They've got a great run home, actually. Their draw's very good.
14: Last time you said that about a side.
12: I know, the West Tigers. They haven't recovered, have they, Gordy? But, you know, when they're fit and they're playing well, I mean, Luke Brooks going to hurt him, right? But we've seen Joey Walsh, the sort of kid who's got a swagger about him, and I reckon he will step up. He'll step up. You can just see that in Joey Walsh, right? They're a really good football team.
11: I'm going to go, and this is a huge call. I don't think Melbourne will make the eight. Looking at their run home.
12: Well, why is that a huge call, Dobbo?
11: Two wins out of, well, because it's the Melbourne Storm.
12: Two wins out of the eight.
11: Because it's the Melbourne Storm, Reedy. That's why it's a huge call.
13: Yeah, but the position that they're in, it's hardly a huge call.
11: Well, they've got to win. They're two wins out to get to eighth or ninth, and their run home.
13: They've got eight games left, and they need to win six.
14: They're on 16 points.
11: Yeah, they only had one bye.
14: Hold on, but they're on 16 points, right?
11: Yep.
14: They've got the West Tigers in front of them on 18.
11: Yep.
14: They got the Bulldogs in front of them on 18.
11: Yep.
14: Then they got the Knights and the Cowboys. One's on 20, one's on 22.
11: They got a bye. They've got Titans, Roosters, Rabbits, Dogs, Sea Eagles, Penrith.
14: So you don't think they can win all those? You don't think Melbourne Storm?
11: Sharks. I just don't think they'll make the eight with results. I think
14: so. That means that everybody below them's out.
11: Potentially. Potentially.
14: So Brisbane, you think they
11: I don't think Brisbane are going to be in the eight. We're going to talk about that after 1 o'clock.
13: Brisbane have been gone for a long
11: Brisbane
13: time.
11: Brisbane are done. Brisbane will not make the eight. I don't.
14: Not listening to their press conferences.
11: Well, we're going to talk about that, the Bronx, up at 1 o'clock. But
13: just on your point against for Melbourne, Dobbo. So eight games remaining. They need to win six.
11: Yeah.
13: Look, last night was really poor defensively. The try they conceded from dummy half, was it Ben Tarovic? He's knocked over from dummy half. Yep. There's some really disappointing aspects of Melbourne Storm's play, but, you know, present that situation, they've got to go 6-2 to finish the year with their remaining eight games. They do have the caliber of player that can pull that off.
12: Oh, yeah.
13: Like they do. So that's why there's reluctancy to pull the trigger on them. Also, I mentioned before about the pressure of the finals. Look, this might get to some teams. it shouldn't get to the Melbourne Storm. They can get hot and be confident going in and going on a run. Other teams may be playing not to lose. Melbourne will be playing to win. So it's still there. It's still possible.
11: Everybody's got a different opinion on Melbourne, clearly. Anyway, we'll know in a few weeks' time, and that's the big thing.
12: I'm with Jimmy, though. I think I wouldn't put a line through them. No, I think it's unlikely, though. Mm. That's why I'm saying it's not a huge core dollar, because I think it's highly unlikely they won't get there, right? They need to win 6 out of 8 the way they're going.
13: Personally, I don't think they're either, Ben, but...
14: No.
11: You can't write them off. No, but
14: I think the respect for what they've achieved, right?
11: Over a long period of time.
14: And then you go, Kamakamith is not playing. You've got Katoa, that what happened towards the end of last year. And then it's been well publicised what's going on with Craig Bellamy. And I just won't sink the boot into him yet. I think that they can still win those games. I'm not sure they can go on and win the comp. If you would have said, can they win the comp? I'd say no.
11: Yeah.
14: But I'm not sure because I just don't trust the sides above them at the moment.
13: Just on Melbourne, how funny was it seeing Jack Hetherington come onto the field all fired up? And like, he's conceded some bad penalties in this time. And he just touches the kicker. And you just can't do it these days. And it's just so funny because he just looks so confused. I was like, I felt for him, man. You know, because he's coming on there to, like, make a bit of a statement. You know, you're a big guy, aggressive, in your face. And he just touches the half and it's like, what? And then he just can't believe it.
12: Dumb penalty, though.
13: I know you can't double. I know you can't. It just made me chuckle anyway. Yeah. I found it funny.
11: Are you surprised?
12: I'm not sure.
13: You could see the cut to the box, and you didn't need a lip reader to know who he was talking about and what he thought about that particular play.
11: Are you surprised that we're staring down the barrel of both grand finalists from last year, the premiers and the minor premiers, all not making the 8 a year after? So Canberra minor premiers won't make the 8, and we're staring down the barrel of Brisbane and Melbourne not making the 8. I don't think it's ever been like this before. Never happened in the history of the game that 3 teams, minor premiers and grand finalists, haven't made the 8 together.
13: Throw the Bulldogs in there as well, Dobbo. Last year's top 4.
11: Yeah.
13: All incredibly unlikely to play finals.
11: It's crazy.
13: It's great for the comp.
11: Unbelievable for the comp.
13: We should celebrate it.
11: Yeah, I agree with that. I absolutely agree with that. But it's just, I don't think anybody at the beginning of the year, I mean, I think most of us had penciled Brisbane to be definitely in the grand final and probably go back-to-back. I think, Rita, you and I were adamant that that was the way it was going to head.
12: Yeah.
11: And no one would have given Manly a fighter's chance Reedy definitely didn't. He death rowed poor old Siebes and that to him getting the sack.
12: Death rowed Siebes?
11: That's a lot of people said.
12: Complete opposite. Thank you very much.
11: A lot of people said you were working behind the curtains, mate. That's what a lot of people have been saying.
12: Hey, Dobbo, don't confuse me with you, pal. Right?
11: We're going to take a break. TV rights deal, something Reedy knows lots about. We're going to talk about arguably the best deal in the history of the game. This is the Sunday Simbin on Triple M.
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11: 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The Raging Bull, Gordon Tallis, James Graham, Brent Reid, Ben Dobbin with you. Ahead of Canberra taking on St. George Illawarra, Dan Gadane will be your caller for that one. Reedy, we've been listening to you. You've been on the gram doing live videos about this deal. You've been writing papers.
14: Has he?
11: Oh, mate, he's been the voice on the rights deal. He's the voice
14: on
11: the rights deal.
14: On the gram.
11: Yeah, Instagram. That's called Instagram, mate. Sorry, all the kids tell it the gram, mate. That's what everybody calls it these days.
14: Get with the time.
11: Give us the facts,
13: Reedy. I think they call it Insta.
14: That's true.
11: Okay. Reedy, give us the facts on what is happening. A 7-year deal. It looks like Peter Volandis has once again just made it a super deal for this game of rugby league.
12: Well, it's a genius, right? Because I don't think many people expected, even though he was very bullish about those TV negotiations, I don't think many people thought he'd get to the figure he's got to. It's believed to be a 7-year deal around that $5 billion mark. It stays on Fox. It stays on Nine. And it's a huge win for the game, huge win for Peter Volandis. Now, it's got to go to the Arrow Commission on Wednesday to be formally signed off on. Then they've got to inform the clubs, take the clubs through it. They'll do that Wednesday afternoon. And I'd expect a formal announcement at some point later next week. But it's a huge moment for the game, Dobbo. I mean, we've gone past the AFL now in terms of broadcasting revenue. Pete's left them in the shade. And a lot of people are going to get rich out of this. A lot of football players are going to make a lot of money in the next 7 years. A lot of money.
11: It's a wonderful, wonderful story for a working class game in rugby league that has now been able to be the premier, have the premier deal in Australian sport. And I love the fact that it's trumped AFL, and I genuinely love that it's the number one game. What are we looking at, like a salary cap? Because there's all these figures being thrown around. And so what talk us current cap to where it's going to be by 28.
12: The current sort of base cap's around, I think it's 11.9 million. I'd imagine it'll go to at least 15. There were some reports it might go to 20. I find that hard to believe. That's a 75% increase in the salary cap. It's not going to happen, but I think it'll get to $15 million at least. And as I said, that's a significant increase. That's a $3 million increase on the base cap. So that's about 25% increase in the cap, which is significant.
14: So, really, what's for the viewers, right? So that'll be a question. Someone's driving around now. So rugby league won't change on their stations, you wouldn't think?
12: No, it'll be the same.
14: It'll be the same setup?
12: Yeah, it'll be, I'd imagine it'll be Thursday, Friday, Sunday on 9 still. Fox will have every game, plus an extra game now. I'd imagine that'll be on Sunday night, the extra game that comes in next year with Perth coming into the competition.
1: Sure.
12: So it's very much the status quo in that respect for the next 7 years.
14: Monday night footy.
12: I don't think Monday night footy is going to happen, Gordy, at least in the short term. I don't think Peter Vellante is a fan of that, and I don't think the NRL and the players' union will want that given the short turnarounds.
13: Obviously, the competition structure, currently 27 weeks with 24 games each team. Is there a look or an appetite for change in how the schedule is going to look, really?
12: I think there is, Jimmy, but I'm not sure we're at a point. Look, those details haven't come out yet. I'd imagine that will come out next week when they formally announce it. I'm not sure they will have...
13: Because the networks are going to want to know.
12: They're going to want structures, right?
13: Yeah.
12: They want a guarantee on games. Yeah.
1: Yeah, they want games because of this money. They're not paying it to get it less. I'm with you, Gemma. Like, I don't think it's going to be wound back because we all thought it would be eventually, once there's 20 teams, it would be a 20-team competition. That's, and obviously, but I think the way the money they're paying, they've got an appetite for more content, which means if you want the money, you got to play the game. And does it mean, Reedy, that rugby league is the biggest sport now in Australia? Does that with this rights deal mean that we can have that title?
12: Well, I think from a financial perspective, yeah, Dobbo, it shows that rugby league's the number one game in the country, the number one sport in the country. It's gone, as I said, it's gone past the AFL, and that's been Peter's dream from the start, right? He hates the AFL. He always, what's he calling, the FLA and all sorts of things, and he loves sniping at them, and that's one thing he wanted to do. He wanted to topple the AFL deal, and he has done it. So, rugby league, if you go on broadcasting revenue, we're the number one sport in the country now.
13: And that's huge, wow. The position of the game here in this country and New Zealand. What it now allows us to do is, you know, for many years we've had some of the cream of the crop be poached. You look at Sualihi taken to the ARU, to Australian rugby. Now the league is in the position to go after not just the Australian Wallabies players, but also global rugby union superstars.
12: It positions
13: us as a game for a team to make a play with the salary cap increases that will naturally follow.
12: And Jimmy, I'd imagine some of that money will be used to strengthen the international game as well. As obviously they're in talks with Super League. Those talks are still ongoing, I believe. And, you know, Peter's dream is to play global round. I'd imagine they've got the money to do that now, the financial artillery to do that now. So I'd imagine part of this money, given the game's now flush with money, will be used to strengthen the game internationally.
13: That's great to hear, Ian.
14: Can I just say something? So, like, I just come back from New Zealand,
1: yeah,
14: right?
1: Yeah, this is where I wanted to go.
14: Yeah,
1: so.
14: And then... I know the All Blacks are one of the biggest world brands when it comes to rugby league, but the Warriors, what they're doing over there, we're down Christchurch, they've got a brand new stadium, 26,000 people. I think it's sold out within a day.
1: Yeah.
14: There was lunches and the WAS and the pop-up shops and what they're doing there. And some of the rugby schools, they're all lit. Like everybody, like I walk the streets and all those people are talking about is the WAS and rugby league. So there's another place where we were number two there by a mile. Let's just say, like, when I first started going over there and playing, and that was in 95 when the Warriors come out, and, you know, they were the poorer cousins. And right now, it's fair to say that the All Blacks are the biggest brand, but the next biggest brand is the Warriors. So I think they sit underneath the All Blacks, but they're above every other franchise.
1: So Dangan ain't in the call, and Gemma said, stop the fight. The 20th team has to go to Christchurch and a second team in New Zealand. Reedy, can I ask?
14: Makes sense.
1: Yeah. I am.
14: It's a nice country, guys.
1: Yeah. I'm
14: a good
1: just,
14: way trip.
1: Yeah. Well, but I'm just wondering whether or not there has been some some decision on where that 20th team, because for me, and I think
14: let
1: it's
14: the
1: biased,
14: dust settle, right? See, so yeah. I think let the dust settle, right? So we got to get through, like let's just stop this fight at the moment. We got to let Perth get off the ground, and we got to make sure they're successful, and we got to make sure PNG have a competitive, successful side as well.
1: Before you decide where
14: before
1: the next team.
14: Before we even decide to go anywhere.
12: Hmm. I think
14: but
12: it'll be the
14: I know that
12: island.
14: New Zealand, and really I got a little scoop. I know that the commission was at the game. I think a few of the commissioners went over to see what, you know, Canterbury or the Crusaders, Christchurch was like. That's their ground, and to see whether, I think there's about 400,000 people in Christchurch or like around that area. I know that they have a massive rivalry with Auckland, like in rugby union and in rugby league. And there's a lot of Warriors and All Blacks and Kiwis that have come out of that area. Like Frank Andy Cotton, there's a lot of guys that are at this lunch that I was at. And, you know, I know that they're passionate and they're really pushing to get a rivalry with Auckland. And it's probably like, you know, to a lesser extent, New South Wales and Queensland. But it comes out of two little cities.
2: Yeah, probably important folks on what's just been approved in terms of PNG, Perth. You know, obviously with more money coming into the game, we've talked about the players winning and some potential avenues for exploration in terms of bringing marquee players in. What about the clubs? Really, I'm sure the clubs are stoked and all the grassroots, there seems to be now that they'll be able to invest heavily in the infrastructure of the game.
12: Good time to be a club owner, eh, Gordy? You're about to get a significant return on your investment. Look, at the moment, there's a $5 million gap between the salary cap and the grant that they get from the from head office. I believe that'll be increased to, I think the goal is to get that to about $7 million potentially once this new deal takes effect. So it's a very good time to be a club owner, Jimmy, because the clubs are going to get funded like never before under this new deal as well. So, as I said, the clubs, players, they're the big winners out of this. They're going to, I wouldn't say, look, I mean, clubs are turning a profit now, right? The profit's going to be even more significant once this new broadcast deal takes effect.
1: Yeah, it's a great time for Peter Vlandis. I truly believe that he's the right person to take over Andrew Abdo's job, and I understand there was stuff in the paper today saying
14: that he doesn't need the vote.
1: Yeah, and I don't know the technicalities of all that. I really don't. But I think if we're smart as a game for what he has done since he's been involved, I mean, I'm not in any way bagging previous administration, but we were almost broke. We went through COVID. He got the game back, and our investment structure and the way that the commission, along with Peter, have.
14: He's our greatest leader.
1: Yep. And he's
14: between him and Andrew Abdo,
1: yep.
14: And you've got to throw Andrew in there because they've been such a great team. I think in the time that I've been, and I had, you know, Arco and those guys, and I went through the Super League and the breakup because players felt that they were unfairly treated, and then the Murdochs and Packers and all this sort of moved on. But I have no doubt that our game, and I've never been prouder to say that I'm a rugby league person than I am today, and I'm 53, and I've been involved in the game, and I've been going since I was in nappies, and I don't think our game's ever been in a better position.
1: I agree with you.
14: Yeah, hopefully they can help out where Jimmy Graham's from, and, you know, because I remember growing up, and Wigan was one of the biggest clubs, and, you know, that's our, you know, and that's the next market that we've got to go and conquer, because if we've got Australia sewn up and we've got New Zealand sewn up, we really need to make sure that the Northern Hemisphere is.
1: I think that's a plan of Peter Vlandis. Once he got this deal done, he's going to get involved. Now, I don't think he's going to particularly own the whole thing, but I think he's going to get some real involvement in the Super League to get it back and strong again, and a genuine, genuine competition where there's obviously pathways as well. We're going to take a break. I Call BS is up next. This is Sunday Simbin on Triple M.
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0: For McDonald's and Ream Hot Water, Triple M rocks footy. Yoda, this is the Sunday Sin Bin.
11: Welcome back, Triple M Sunday Sin Bin. All thanks to Pepper Money, James Graham, Gordon Tallis, Brent Reed, Ben Dobbin with you. It is now time for this.
0: From the makers of The Earth is Flat and I'm Only Having One Beer comes I Call BS.
11: Yeah, I Call BS, all thanks to Ariat. 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I Call BS. I would like to start, and it's food related, and I don't want you blokes. But I've got to have, why are you laughing?
14: What else would it be with you?
11: I'm so sick to death of having to work at the football and these football clubs not providing adequate food for media. Now, we have passed the time where a meat pie is sufficient for a feed. And to bring a meat pie in when the game starts, it's a really simple thing. An hour before the game starts, bring some food so the media that gets there can have something to eat before they start. And then once the game starts, it's over. no good. A hamburger and chips is no good to me at half time, or a pizza is no good to me at half because I'm working. So what is it? I think
14: why don't you take your own food? Just take a little salad in there.
1: Or you can eat before you go, Dobbo, like I
14: do. Or you can eat before you go. Like today, I come here and I went downstairs and got some food, and I'm here for 6 hours.
1: Why should a footy club have to service you?
14: I don't
1: have an issue with
2: that. You don't think you should sit there
14: and white hand them all the time.
1: I have no issue with footy clubs not giving us food. If they're going to give us food, it should be decent food. Most of the time, it's rubbish. But I have no problem if they don't give us food, Dobbo.
2: I thought Ozempic is supposed to repress your appetite.
11: If there is a doctor out there that'd like to give me a script for the event, I'm more than happy to get a hold of it. I'm sitting
14: here. You can't get a hold of it. I can't. I have to work. I can't get a hold of it. Are you pushing through it that hard?
2: Yes,
14: like, or your body's
2: like
14: just
2: to.
14: In that routine? You just gotta.
11: I'm sick of having to go to the gym. It's not in my DNA to have to go to the gym every day and die. So if there's somebody out there that wants to give me a script, yes, please. Happy to take the pen.
2: Ben Dobbin, in a perfect world, what are you saved up? And what time?
11: Friday night, it was chicken burgers and chips, and it came in when the game started.
14: Who played Friday?
11: Broncos Roosters.
2: And what was your, were you commentating or you sidelined?
11: Yes, I was commentating. Yesterday, pizzas and pies. Came in at when the game started.
1: You want a salad option or something, do you?
11: Not necessarily. Sushi? I just like to get the food before the game starts so you can have a feed before it starts.
2: Oh, so it's the timing. It's not necessarily the quality.
11: No, I'm not worried about it.
2: I've actually seen you fight a seagull over a chip before, so I know how passionate you are about this.
11: Can I just say, pizzas and pies are right in my wheelhouse. I'm more than happy with that.
2: It's just the timing.
11: It's just the timing. That's all it is. It's just the timing. Okay. Reedy, have you got an I Call BS?
1: I've got one because last week we did one on

0: Cup. Remember that? We spoke about it. I think it was last week.
1: Remember it well. How could you forget?
0: And it was a disgrace. Well, Channel 7 Charlie's back. He's here today. He's just come in before. And he said, we asked him about the Guinness out of the cup. Jimmy said it was a disgrace. He said he loved it. It was so creamy. He's never had a Guinness like it. And he prefers his Guinness out of a plastic cup. I'm calling BS on that because, as we said last week, you cannot have Guinness out of a plastic cup. So to come in and say you enjoyed it, in fact, you'd rather it have a plastic cup.
2: How do you spit the
0: G? It's sacrilege.
2: Out of a plastic cup.
0: It's sacrilege.
3: The
0: Jimmy?
3: Fact that he... Yeah.
1: I can't... Well, what can
2: Jimmy?
1: I can't...
3: Who's your business partner?
2: Hey, Jimmy.
3: Your business
2: Jimmy, this is, Jimmy, this is your territory.
0: Yes.
2: Right? You know the rules.
1: You've got
2: or aren't you
1: going to
2: go against him?
3: He won't have a crack at it.
1: No, you're going to have a crack at splitting the gene. You definitely can't do that in a plastic glass. Charlie White, you know, says, oh, well, what was I supposed to do? So, well, have a different
2: just have a
1: drink.
2: Budweiser.
1: Yeah, just have a different drink.
3: I'll tell you what, while he was away, the buy round has never been so good. I will say that they showed a lot of, you know, very, very positive options while he was away. If you need to white ant someone, Gemma, pull the trigger, brother. Pull the trigger. Because he is replaceable. That's what's been shown. Like, I mean, you know. Gemma, have you got I call BS?
1: No, I don't. But I'm just going to go back to your original statement when you've called your BS. It started with, I'm so sick to death of waking up the football. And I thought, just stop there. But let's just clip that up, send
3: well,
1: it around,
3: up.
1: And you can
3: I
1: go.
3: I love my job. I'm just not happy
1: no,
3: with
1: but
3: the
1: you
3: food.
1: Do, you I'm so sick to death of working at the football. Just let's send
2: and
1: that
2: And the only
1: out.
2: Reason he goes is because of the food, then.
1: No,
2: is that what you're trying to say?
3: I'm one of the few that offer and provide entertainment, unlike you.
1: Well, you know what, Dobbo? How about you just be grateful for a did you pay for the food? Did you pay
3: you
1: for
3: know,
1: the food?
3: In a roundabout way, yes.
1: Sorry,
3: I'm a taxed Australian.
2: Is the roundabout your size?
1: Whoa! It's not government food.
3: Well, you never know with the Bronx.
1: No, it's not. It's not provided by the government. It's,
2: mate,
1: it's a privilege.
2: Grunter's going to have you, mate.
1: It's a free.
2: Mate, he'll be on the phone to our boss for another 45 minutes.
1: What are the Broncos going to think of you? You meowed over Maguire in the press conference, which we're going to talk about later, and then you moaned about free. Food that
0: Jimmy,
1: you are provided.
0: Jimmy, can I say I've just got a text message from a high-ranking NRL executive who has said, Dobbo, food is the major game day issue. You have bigger problems than they realise. That's from a high-ranking NRL executive.
3: It'd be Jacko. That would come from Jacko. That is a Glenn Jackson statement.
0: Wrong bloke. He said if you think it's that bigger issue.
3: Well, it could be Misha.
0: Why don't you make it part of the new media deal?
3: No, whatever. It's got nothing to do with the NRL. This is a club-related issue that I have a problem with. Where would you say the best food is provided?
1: Michelin-style restaurants?
3: No, in the NRL, where's the best food?
0: I normally buy my food in the way to the game, Dobbo.
3: You don't buy it. I've paid for your lunch. You don't ever pay for anything. You're a tight ass. You don't pay for anything. Don't make out like you buy your food.
1: The food at Suncorp Stadium is provided free to the working professionals.
2: And I think it's actually all right, the food there. Parramatta's...
3: You're judging your food from a corporate box. Don't you even get involved, because you don't eat...
2: I'm judging it from when I'm at Triple M.
3: You've never eaten in the media section ever. You're always in corporate,
2: well,
3: so don't even start.
2: Well, because I've got discipline, and I think, well, okay, my body's a temple.
3: No, you just like beer more than food.
2: Okay, my body's like an amusement park.
3: You like beer more than food. What's your iCall BS, Gordon?
2: No, well, mine is, right, so... obviously, school holidays, I try to get away because it is a long year, right? Yeah. And it's, and then so the wife and I, so we went away for 10 days, right? And then we're flying back from New Zealand last night, and I landed for the last 5 minutes of the Dolphins. So I turned on KO, and then when we landed, she goes, oh God, I got to repack my bag. I said, what for? She's got a girls' week. So she's going away with her girlfriend. Huh? So she's on a plane today.
3: Hang on.
2: At 3 o'clock.
3: You've just been away for 10 days.
2: Yep. Unless she's got a girls' week.
3: She wouldn't happen in my camp. That would not be happening in my camp.
2: Yeah, but
3: camp.
2: You've been married 3 times. Though. So it does happen in your camp.
3: And I think if you look at it, you've been married
2: it does
3: twice
2: happen,
3: as well.
2: It does happen in your camp. All I'm saying is...
3: Let's not throw
2: you rocks. Know, hey, listen, all I'm saying is communication, right? It would be nice.
1: Ben yeah, Dobbin,
3: agree.
1: Right. A.K.A. Yeah. Henry VIII.
2: Oh. No, but just imagine if, you
3: well,
2: know,
3: mate, if you did it, like, I mean,
2: yeah,
3: if you did it, you'd be the worst person in the world.
2: You know, I'm off now, but I'm going to go on a golfing trip to Tassie.
3: I genuinely, well, you should. It's unbelievable down there, Bumbo. I genuinely think that my...

0: My wife would like me to go away for 2 weeks at a time. I don't think she'd have a problem if the shoe was on the other foot. I think she'd be more than happy. Hey, we're going to take a break. Come back second hour, not far away. 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
4: Hey there, it's Stephen Zoyce with you. Manly have blown Melbourne out of the water, smashing the Storm 30-4 at a packed Four Pines Park overnight. The Sea Eagles ran in 5 tries, reminding everyone that when Manly's on song, even the Storm need umbrellas. The only cloud for the home side's an injury concern for halfback Luke Brooks after he left the field with a knee problem. Coach Kieran Foran says it doesn't look good.
5: It's suspected ACL, so it's absolutely devastating for Luke. We're all shattered for him. Obviously, we'll wait for confirmation on it. They're pretty certain it is, which is just gut-wrenching for us as the club, but more importantly, Luke, so we'll get around him.
4: While there's 2 more games to see at round 17, the Raiders host the Dragons. It's then followed by the Knights and Tigers in Newcastle.
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4: Showers and 13 degrees at GIO Stadium for later the Savo, where we're counting down to the Raiders and Dragons as Triple M rocks footy.
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7: Afternoon, Coasties. The M1 moving well this afternoon. There's no hold-ups northbound towards Newcastle. Southbound, you run currently incident-free as well, and all clear along Woi Woi Road from Carrion southbound into Horsfield Bay. Central Coast Highways moving well past the Brisbane Water Drive intersection into Erina. Seeing some congestion around the Terrigal Drive turn-off, but the Terrigal foreshore pretty quiet today. 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That's the latest traffic on the Central Coast 107.7 Triple M.
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0: 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Gordon Tallis, Brent Reed, and James Graham. Can we just address a couple of things here quickly before we get on to Origin? The high-ranking official that we've now got to that you called.
20: What club is he at?
0: He's at Newcastle. It's Frank Barrett. So let's just call it for what it is. We love Frank Barrett. But let's, before we start calling
20: is his name Frank? I thought it was Fred.
0: A high-ranking NRL official? It's Frank Barrett.
21: Mate, head of communications at Knights.
0: Well, mate, he is.
20: Don't start churching up these names.
0: Please do not give him a title.
21: He's a good man,
0: Francois
21: Barret.
0: No, he's a great man. He's a great man. But he also made a very big comment that Newcastle would put on a spread for me.
20: Mate, but you know, mate, he's an old boy.
0: Yeah, he is.
20: Mate, there's not too many blokes in a club that's an old boy. Give him back.
0: Can I just say this
20: so
0: now, though?
20: You should put your manners back in.
0: No,
20: there.
0: I just would. And Reedy, you'll vouch for me on this. Newcastle could have the worst media food out of any place at all. And you will say that. You get a brown paper bag, it's like you're going back to school.
20: No,
0: like
20: that's the Roosters, isn't it?
0: No, the Roosters have got. No, the Roosters.
20: Hey, be careful. Just confusion.
0: Yeah, it's nothing to do with food with the brown paper bag.
20: I don't know what you're talking about.
22: We need a Newcastle trip.
0: Can you say that Newcastle's food is superior? Are you going to say that, Reedy?
21: I'm not involved.
0: Yeah, see, he'll say it off air, but he won't say
22: you know
0: it on
22: what?
0: Air.
22: We need to clip up all the conversations that we have off air.
0: Yes. Because Reedy was very critical of the Newcastle food situation.
21: I can confirm from memory, it comes in a brown paper bag, yes. Well, there's normally a chocolate bar and an apple in there.
20: Right, that type of... Yeah, like a lunch bag.
21: It's like something like
20: when
21: you
20: put your 50 cents in.
22: But, hey, I didn't get an Ike OBS, but Reedy, mate, what about that coffee order? A skinny cappuccino with one sugar. I mean,
0: yes.
20: How about that?
0: Reedy reckons he's on a diet, so he ordered a skinny cap with one sugar.
20: I thought he'd have a skinny flat white like his chest.
21: The skim milk compensates for the sugar, Jimmy.
22: Well, what's the point, mate? Come on.
20: Well, just have full cream.
22: No, you don't need the sugar. How about you get half a sugar?
21: Okay, I'll try and whittle it down next week.
22: I know about being difficult, and that's what I do.
21: Well, you were just eating a yogurt like out of a baby's tube. What was that? You got one of those
22: it was
21: baby's
22: a high protein yogurt. But I wasn't going to buy a pot. Just wanted one single serve.
21: So you bought it one of those plastic things where you suck it out like a baby.
22: Yeah, you were looking intense at me sucking that yogurt.
21: Well, mate,
22: you kept
21: sucking on it. It was done. You wouldn't stop.
22: Move on. We need to move on from that last comment.
0: Okay, we do need to definitely. Let's talk Origin. Game 3. Now, it is believed New South Wales will name their side tonight.
21: 7 p.m. Dobbo.
0: 7 p.m. tonight. Queensland will be named at 8 a.m. tomorrow morning. Press conferences with coaches tomorrow. Reedy, what do we know? What do we know so far?
21: Well, they're very tight-lipped so far, Dobbo. Not much has got out. I don't think they've notified the clubs yet, so we don't know a lot about the New South Wales team, but we expect some pretty significant changes to that squad that played the last game. I'd imagine Steve Crichton comes back, Hamoli comes back, some changes to the starting side. I think we anticipate some pretty, as I said, significant changes to that footy club. Tommy Trbojevic comes in the mix after last night. Changes afoot, Dobbo, and it needs to be.
0: Well,
22: really,
0: I'm going to say this now.
22: See, for me, the biggest change needs to be in the plan.
21: Well,
22: not necessarily the personnel.
21: Well, they need to make some personnel changes as well.
22: Yeah, that will happen. But
21: Hamoli has to come back.
0: He has to be back in there.
22: Steve
21: Crichton has to come back into that team.
22: Yeah, I don't disagree, but it's the biggest change has to be. The plan of attack, because if they play like they have done in the first two games, they, all things being equal, they won't win.
21: No.
22: But they can. They can.
0: Can I just say this now, and I categorically say, Laurie Daly's one of the ornaments of the game. What he's done for this game has been unbelievable. How he has been involved in the game has been second to none as a player and as a coach. I cannot get over the way he has been treated over the last 6 weeks from different areas of the public and the media around his longevity. There is a possibility a 50% chance that New South Wales win the series. They win the game and they win the series. So what happens to all the negativity that's been coming out if he does win the series?
21: It'll change, Tomo.
0: Yeah, but
21: we can only judge him based on what we've seen from the opening two games. That's all. I think, at least from a media perspective, the analysis has been about the coaching of the football team and the selections of the football team.
0: Well, there's been a lot of chat about players. Oh, it has been personal, mate. It has been personal.
21: Well, Queensland potentially has to an extent.
0: It's been personal.
20: No, Queenslanders bagged him. No Queenslanders bagged him, and he doesn't deserve it. And they got into Brad Fittler as well. And they got to realise, and this is a thing, right? Origin's such a pressure cooker, right? And I'm going to, and I've sat back and on social media, and whether Laurie's the right man for the job, no one's put their hand up that I know and say, I will do it.
21: Matt King did, Gordy.
20: Matt King won. Is he Laurie Daly?
21: What? Well, not a player, but as a coach.
20: So what happens when he loses next year?
21: We're not talking about Laurie Daly as a player. We're talking about Laurie Daly as a coach.
20: Yeah.
21: If he wins, what happens?
0: Well, Does it still keep on going?
21: I don't think he's going to keep on going, Dobbo. He hasn't said he's going to keep on going. He's off contract. And everyone assumes or expects him to walk away regardless of the result. That's why we're talking about who's going to take over. Not because
0: Laurie's going to get... it was more than that, mate. It was personal about
20: Do you think it's been a bit harsh, Reedy, on him? Just a little bit.
21: Some of the criticism, look, has it been harsh, Gordy? Well, Origin tends to get harsh. That's Origin. It goes the other way as well.
1: Yeah, the territory. It's not completely one-sided. Coach Slater was
20: might I get it?
1: Called and the grub.
21: He got called the grub last year.
1: Like,
21: right? I mean, it goes both ways. The reason he's under the gun is because they're losing and they've played bad. That's why he's under the gun.
1: The one thing I didn't like is the unconfirmed headline report, however you want to frame it, of his team meetings and team talks put the players to sleep. Like, I thought that without any evidence was a bit too far.
0: Well, no one's put their name to it. That's the thing.
21: Let's be realistic. Who's going to put their name to that public?
0: Well, then it's not a story.
21: So if you go on that, what, Watergate never happens? Because that came from unconfirmed sources. That is ridiculous.
0: Yeah, but there was
21: this line of argument that people won't put their name to it. It's not a story. It's crap.
0: Journalism is founded on sources speaking
21: 100%, anonymously.
1: 100%.
21: That is a ridiculous argument.
1: Yeah, but really, you don't have to write it. And I've spoken to a number of leading journalists, and they say, I sat on a story.
21: We've all sat on stories.
1: So you've all sat on stories, and I think that was a story.
20: So how do you choose to write it then, Reedy? Can you give the public, so when do you choose to write it when you're not there in the room and you're going off one person?
21: No one said it was off one person, Gordy. That story wasn't off one person.
0: Can you confirm if it's come from players? Can you say at least, because otherwise, unless it's come from players, and I don't need to know, because it can't come from managers, because that's not, in this instance, it's not valid.
21: Why can't it?
0: Because
20: they're not in there.
0: It's third party. They're not there, mate.
21: They talk to their players.
1: It could have been. Yeah. You think you're having a private conversation, and it's not.
21: Happens all the time. I don't know why you guys are so surprised by this, or surprised by a story.
20: Because some get made up, like the Selwyn Cobbo and Billy Slater thing.
21: Yeah, well, I know the Geno wrote this story. You know him. I know him, and he doesn't make stuff up. That's not what he does.
20: But sometimes that's all I'm saying. Sometimes things can get made up.
21: Yeah, but this wasn't made up, Gordy. I've heard the same stuff, man. So, I've heard similar stuff out of people around it. Yes.
20: So who wants to go and coach there then? Who would want to walk into that environment?
21: Well, Matt King wanted to walk into that environment. He was happy to do it. Boyd Cordner, I'd imagine, would be happy to walk into that environment.
20: But they're in the same environment, putting the same blokes to sleep.
21: Well, not really. The head coach.
20: No. You got to back your coach.
21: You do. Yes, you do. And sometimes that means you've got to suppress what you think.
20: Or you go and front him like Ben Teo and be a man.
21: I can't speak to what's happening inside.
20: I think that's what men do, right,
21: Gordy? I can't speak to that. I don't know what's going on.
0: Reedy, can I ask you, do you think the criticism of Laurie Daly was fair?
21: Yes.
0: Do you think that story is valid and fair?
21: Yes. Why do you think it's not fair and not valid? Why do you think it's not?
0: Because I think it's personal, and I don't think
21: it's not. It's not an attack on Reedy as a human being.
0: Reedy, if a bloke is putting somebody to sleep
21: of his coaching
0: because he's coaching, that's personal, Reedy.
21: No, it's not,
0: mate.
21: Personal is if they're saying Laurie's a, you know, attacking Laurie as a human being. No one's ever attacked Laurie as a human being. No one's ever criticised Laurie the human being because he's one of the great people in our game in terms of. As a person, right, and a personality, human being, Laurie's beyond reproach, right? And no one's criticised him from that perspective.
0: So you think all it was valid to be written?
21: All that has been criticised is his coaching. That's
0: why couldn't it have waited
21: criticized
0: to the end of the series? Because then he's either won the series or he hasn't. If he hasn't won the series and all this is there, write it. Why write it mid-series?
21: Because it's Origin, baby, and that's what happens. That's what's happened in Origin since the dawn of time for the last 30 years.
0: Yeah. Okay. Well, I mean, if you believe it, if it's true, it's true. I have no idea whether or not it's true or not. I don't necessarily think it was.
21: Well, why
0: the
21: are you
0: right
21: bagging it if you've got no
0: I'm
21: idea whether it's true
0: it.
21: Or
0: I'm
21: not?
0: I'm just saying I don't think it was fair on Laurie. I genuinely don't. I think.
21: Your New South Wales roots are coming out right now. It's pretty clear.
0: No, it's not. It's a person. Laurie Daly is a very good human being. I don't think.
21: No one said he wasn't. Well, no, point out to me in one story where Laurie, the human being, has been criticised.
22: Well, I think that story blurs the line. Yeah,
0: does,
22: I think
0: does.
22: If you go,
0: it really does.
22: The selection was wrong. The not bringing on Api Korosa. We can all observe the game and say, you know, oh, maybe would have done this. So, you know, Dylan Lucas on the right, playing, you know, all that. But I think the commentary suggested around the build up, it does go into the personality.
21: See, I disagree. I think it goes into the coach. It's a commentary on his coaching.
22: Very small aspect of the coaching.
0: Well, your name's been on some of the bylines about them, but like I've been highly
21: critical of them. I rang the New South Wales Rugby League last week, and I was told my name is Mudden here. Yeah. Mud within the New South Wales Rugby League. So that shows you I've been critical of them.
0: So if they win the series, will you retract everything you said?
21: No. Why would I retract it? Mate, if they win the series, I'll tell you now, if they win the series, they got lucky because they shouldn't have won game one, right? They were the worst team in game one. They got lucky when Kalen got sent off. If they win the series, they got lucky. So I know. Okay. I won't retract it. But I'll tell you what, if they win in Queensland, it's one of the great victories in New South Wales Rugby League history. If they win this third game. That I will concede, that if they win in game three, it's unbelievable because everything's against them.
22: It's almost like it's set up for a New South Wales ambush, isn't it? A
21: little bit like that.
0: Do we think Queensland are going to make any changes with Nanai?
20: What do you reckon?
0: Well, Nanai, I mean, he's...
20: Good try scored last night.
0: Great try scored. I thought he was good.
20: I don't think we changed what we had out the other day.
0: If Dearden had been fit, I think he would have come in for Walsh, but he's not, obviously. He's not eligible for selection because of his injury.
20: I think he'd come back into the 20-man or whatever the squad is, but I think the guys that run out there and did their job deserve to hold on to their jersey. That's my opinion.
0: Yeah.
20: I really do believe that.
0: Yeah, I agree. We're going to take a break. We'll take a deep breath. We're going to calm Reedy down because he's been attacked. That's why we love this show.
20: No.
0: Sunday Shin Bin.
20: It was just robust conversation.
0: That's what it was. We're on Triple M.
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0: Welcome back, Triple M Sunday Sin Bin. All thanks to Pepper Money, Gordon Tallis, James Graham, Brent Reed, Ben Dobbin. Jared Timms joining us, head of the Dragons, taking on the Raiders this afternoon. Hello, my friend. How are you?
33: G'day, Dobbo. Going well this week. How are you?
0: Good, brother. Dragons were unlucky not to secure their second win for the season last week. Has there been any interest for them to beat the Raiders at GIO Stadium?
33: Not so much, to be honest. They are pretty friendless, in fact, in the match-fitting market at Ladbrokes again this week, $3.50. The Raiders, they haven't been in the best form themselves, but getting back home today, the Ladbrokes punters expecting that to turn for them. They're into $1.30. The line is 10.5 points.
21: Timsy, Kay Weeks leads the Raiders' try tally this season with 8. Where is he in the market to score the first try today at Ladbrokes? I've had to fix that up. They tried to stitch me up here, Timsy. I left some words out. It was a stitch-up. But I've got it out.
33: Hey, week in, week out, you're getting far better with this, Reed. Proud of you. Great job.
0: Not really, Jared. Not really.
33: We have seen a bit of interest for KO Week, so he was a $12 chance earlier this week. He's into $11.50 today, and that has him sitting on the third line of first try scorer betting at Ladbrokes. Good push, as always, for Xavier Savage. He crossed last week, $8.25. Likewise, Tamale also crossed last week, $9.50. If you do like the Dragons, Tyrell Sloan is the one that they've backed this week, $13 into $11.50. But we've also seen interest for Sesu too, has gone 13s into 12s.
1: Timsy, great to hear your voice, and I've got to say a huge thank you for the team at Ladbrokes for the generous donation of $15,000 going to Jaiara for that 24-hour podcast. So thank you again. But looking ahead to this one, a same game multi, there's not a lot on the line, but plenty of joy could be had in the same game multi, my friend.
33: Absolutely, Jimmy. We are going to go in for three anytime try scorers and three blokes that certainly know how to score tries as well. Hudson Young, KO Weeks, and Setu 2, $11.69 in a Ladbrokes same game multi.
0: I like that. I like that little multi. Three players that you can all find the line. Good on you, Jared Timms. We appreciate you. We'll catch you next week.
33: Thanks, boys. Good luck, punters.
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0: Welcome back, Triple M Sunday Sinbin. Reedy, Jammer, Gordy, Ben Dobbin. Let's talk Broncos, can we? They were beaten again. They've lost seven in a row. And we now know that, you know, it is highly unlikely that the reigning premiers will make the eight. I don't know where to begin because there's obviously injuries and I don't know how you gauge their season this year because of what has gone on. But you can only look at wins and losses at the moment, Reedy, and to be honest, it's been a very poor season for them.
21: Well, it's a failure, Dobbo. You want to know how you gauge the season, but based on what we've seen so far, it's an unmitigated failure. There's no doubt about it. You're talking about the defending premiers running, what are they, 14th, five wins?
0: Yeah.
21: It's been a disaster. And, you know, and obviously what happens out of that is there's more rumblings coming out of Red Hill this week and recent weeks about team harmony and whether everyone up there is on the same page, and that's going to continue until they start winning some footy games. And the draw is horrible coming up. So I don't think things are going to get better in the short term, at least.
0: Sharks next Saturday night.
20: But you've got to stop saying injuries, right?
0: No, I'm not saying injuries.
20: Because the Eels have the most, right?
0: 100%.
20: Storm the next, then South, and they're on the same, pretty much the same number as the Warriors. And none of those are, like, when they lose a game, talk about injuries.
21: No, when you're the Broncos, injuries can't be an excuse because they've got more depth than anyone, more access to, you know, players than most clubs. You can't use that as an excuse at a footy club. And they've had Reece there throughout this losing stretch. I mean, Payne's back now. Injuries aren't an excuse.
0: There was a our good friend James Hooper talked about a situation where somebody connected to South Sydney reached out to the Broncos to try and get Payne Huss to join them this year. Now, Payne said he wasn't going to do it. That was never ever insinuated. But it absolutely 100% happened that there was a third party connected to the club of South Sydney reached out to the Broncos.
20: What to see whether Payne
0: would leave now to join South Sydney now that
20: they've got to believe Payne, 30. Haven't you? When
0: Payne's saying no, he wouldn't go and he wouldn't leave. But that was never ever an option. But it was dead set there was that contact made to the coach.
20: Well, if you're South, you would reach out. You'd ask that question, wouldn't you?
1: Well, you'd go to him. You wouldn't go to the club. You'd go to him first to see if there was an appetite for him to leave because it's his decision at the end of the day.
0: Well, they didn't do that. They rang Maguire to see if there was an appetite to let him go because in the end, the coach makes the decision.
21: We should say it wasn't someone who was directly linked.
0: No,
21: to the
0: it wasn't
21: club,
0: directly
21: linked. It was a third party.
0: It was a third party, but the story was correct.
21: Yeah, the story is right.
0: The story was absolutely right.
20: Here we go. I'll throw you this scenario because you're close. Would Payne go if Brisbane said you can?
0: I don't think so.
20: No.
0: I think Payne genuinely doesn't want to finish his time at Brisbane.
20: With the boys?
0: He wants to get through the end of it. Yeah, he wants to get to the end of it, and he loves that club regardless that he's not happy now and he wants a new challenge. The players that he plays with and his teammates.
20: You can tell the way he plays for them.
0: And he was honoured to be captain of the club. It was you know, good that he got to experience that. But he wouldn't leave, I don't think, before the end of the season, regardless how this is going to play out.
20: I don't think he would, you know, just looking at the man the that
0: chat,
20: I see.
0: The chat that Michael Maguire will be sacked this year, it just won't happen.
20: They'll resign him.
21: They can't re-sign him. They can't extend
20: they,
21: him.
20: I guarantee that they will re-sign him.
21: Well, then they'll have a mass exodus if that happens.
20: So I'll have to be with you, Reedy, if they re-sign
0: him. Hang on, Reedy, you
2: sorry,
0: think that...
2: Sorry, say that again, Reedy. There'll be a mass
0: exodus. Reedy believes that there'll be an exodus.
21: I think players will leave if they re-sign him, yes. I think that will happen, yes.
2: So then, with that sort of comment, then he's contracted for 27. That'll be the end?
21: Oh, I can't. As I said, I can't imagine they'll extend him. I think if they do, it's madness.
2: So the end will be 27.
21: Well, unless it comes earlier than that, I wouldn't rule it out.
0: You wouldn't rule out him being sacked this year. I just don't think they will do it for the sheer fact that they would look like that they had egg on their face because
2: no, they wouldn't.
21: No, they want a comp. They want a comp by bringing in there. How's that egg on your face?
0: The questions are going to be asked, and I understand it's different, and I get everybody's going to say, oh, it's because I'm mates with Kevy, but Kevy was 3 minutes away from winning a grand final. The following year, he had the same sort of injury crisis that happened. And
20: it was
0: he
20: never
0: was,
20: an excuse for him.
0: He was sacked at the end of that season.
20: The top five players played five games for the year.
2: It's true, but it's almost irrelevant. So the Broncos and the situation
20: James. Are the Broncos in a better position right now than when they were when Madge walked in?
2: Are they in a better position now?
21: Well, they are, because they won a comp, Cordy. So they are.
2: They did win
0: on
2: a competition.
0: Roster-wise, Cordy? Everything.
20: Are they in a better position?
2: Well, not next year.
20: No, not this year.
2: But look, in terms of what happened in the previous coach, for me, and what they do moving forward, that's irrelevant. I think, look, the pain has to exit. If Reedy is right, I'm going off what you're saying, so I'm taking you at face value and what you say is true, then they need to stop the bleeding. Hmm. So how do you do that? This is a question for the Brisbane Broncos decision makers.
21: Well, what they've got to do is get to the end of the season, sit down and work out what they do next, because they've got a big decision to make.
20: Will they do a review, Reedy?
21: Probably depends how they finish the season, Gordon. Yeah, probably not.
0: They're not going to do a review. Let's just call it for what it is. They're not doing a review. Dave Donaghy, the CEO, picked Maguire, and he delivered a premiership. They're not going to do a review on Michael Maguire.
2: Well,
0: I'm with Gordy.
2: They're going to resign him.
0: They're going to extend him.
2: Here's why they should do a review. I'm paraphrasing here, but if I go back to Donaghy's comments around Haas and Teo, it was, again, from my memory, which can be questioned, we had no idea this was coming. Well, you should. You should have an idea that it's coming. Should not have came as a surprise. So you do a review to find out if any more of these surprises are coming soon. Because Payne has the best front rower that has ever played the game, him leaving, I assume there was a huge appetite for him to stay from everybody connected to the Brisbane Broncos Football Club. That shouldn't come as a surprise.
0: Jesse Arthurs was given an offer by Brisbane and just declined it. Didn't even entertain it.
21: Dobbo, how do you think it will be received? You're closer to it than any of us, right? You're there just about every day. If Madge gets extended, how do you think it will be received?
0: Oh, well, we know how the fans are going at the moment. But how
21: not the
0: it's
21: fans,
0: received,
21: no, I'm not talking about the fans.
0: They don't care about...
21: I'm talking about the playing group. How do you think it will be received?
0: Well, it depends. It depends. Because Dane Gagai's going there now. Mitch Barnett's going there. They've re-signed Hunty. Like, all those players are on the better sides of... their best football's behind them. Like, I think there are players that are agitating to leave. There's no question. We won't know whether or not he's extended or not. Like, I don't think every player is in a position to leave. I mean that genuinely. I think there's players getting paid an enormous amount of money with ratchet clauses who wouldn't get that kind of money anywhere else. But there has been. Jesse Arthurs was dead set offered a contract and refused to, just didn't even accept to acknowledge it. Just said he was not going to play for Brisbane, has left. Now, I found that strange. Okay, well, then Payne Haas, the best player, offered enormous highest pay. he's chose to go somewhere else. Whatever. Okay, so there is some merit to what you're saying, that some players don't want to be there. But for every player that doesn't want to be there, there's a Cam Bukowski and there's young players coming through that just want an opportunity in the NRL and at the Broncos. But I understand it's a glamour club. I don't think it's a happy playing group at the moment. I genuinely don't. But I haven't had anybody come out and say, well, the results. That's a fair indication how they're playing. Like, you know, the results. And we all hear the stories. We all hear what goes on there. Like,
2: but our listeners don't. So there's no point in thinking.
0: But you can only look at the results. You can only look at results. Results, you know. Like,
2: No. We want to know the story. Like, the listeners want to know the stories because, well, and I don't know the stories. I'm not in Brisbane. I don't know.
0: Obviously, the talk is that they are not overtrained. That's the wrong word. It's a very, very, very
2: mentally demanding.
0: Yes, that, you know, program. But it got them a premiership last year. So I mean, you can't be critical of that. And I think Dave has said, if players don't want to be here, we'll get somebody that does. And this is the way that they're going. And it's very much like the Melbourne Storm model. And Michael Maguire has had success at South Sydney. He's had success at the international level. He's had success at Origin. He had success last year at Brisbane. Is he the right coach going forward? Well, the Broncos absolutely think he is. And they even made a point this week of saying to the journalists up here, there is no way Michael Maguire in any will be sacked. Absolutely no chance it's going to happen. So you can only go off what they're saying. That's all I know.
2: Really insightful, Ben.
0: Oh, well, yeah. I mean, what do you...
2: I want to know the stories.
0: Well, I think everybody knows the stories. We're going to take a break, come back. Still plenty more to get through. Sunday Simbin on Triple M.
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0: Welcome back, Triple M Sunday Sin Bin for Pepper Money. Gordon Tallis, James Graham, Brent Reed, Ben Dobbin with you. Dan Ganane joining you very shortly. It's Canberra taking on St. George Illawarra. He'll be calling that game. Mitsubishi Triton's toughest player, thanks to the new Mitsubishi Triton Raider, breaking new ground. James Graham, who is your toughest player?
2: Yeah, Mr. 300, Jason Tamalolo. What a game. Yeah, what a season he's having, back to close to his best. I don't know if he could ever repeat the sort of 16, 17 years that were. But congratulations to him on reaching that 300 mark. And what a game it was from him and his teammates in the Cowboys to get the win over the Penrith Panthers. You know, a lot of commentary around the 10-year deal. At different stages throughout that deal, I think it was seen as value for money, and then it wasn't, and then it was. So a lot of conjecture around that. But I think all in all, at the end of it, I think Jason's happy. I think the Cowboys are happy.
0: I think he was exceptional last night as well.
21: He's had a great year, Dobbo.
0: Yeah, hasn't he?
21: The bloke who was under the pump.
2: That run over.
21: A lot of last year.
2: Was it Papali he ran
21: over?
2: Yeah. Papali got that wrong. Jason, if you offer that to him, it's not good. Not good.
20: Yeah, no, mate. Listen, that's a great selection, because he's played a lot in the middle. You know, like, there's a lot of guys, and I've never been one on the 300 games, right? Because the only bloke that really deserves probably Cameron, like, blokes that have played every minute.
0: Yep.
20: Like Cameron Smith in the middle, 70 tackles in the grand final. That's a 300 gamer type of thing. But Jason Tamalolo in the front row, Gemma, you know how hard it is. And he's carried that club for, like, through those years. I think Thurston and Matt Scott got injured, and it was he and Michael Morgan, and he put pretty much the town on his back, and Morgo was great that year, and they got to the grand final. I know.
0: Yeah, I think 17.
20: Yeah, 17. So, and I think the flags, I think there's maybe five of them where he's got player of the year up there, and that's when Thurston and all of them were playing, so... and he's
0: the perfect bloke to be the first player at the Cowboys to play 300
20: games. You just hear nothing bad about him, right?
0: Everything he's done won't be surpassed, in my opinion.
20: I hated tackling front rows, and a front row with footwork is even worse. It's a nightmare, man. Just imagine him in his prime running at you, because he can run over you.
0: He's still got a few more years on that contract.
20: You just hope that his knee, mate, you just hope that he can get his knee right.
0: Yeah.
20: And I reckon he's a, like, even if it's 20 minutes or 30, like 15 and a half, because when he's on, he's just, you know, he's just so powerful.
2: You knew that his teammates were up for it as well. The kickoff forced the error on Leota. Like, that suggested to me that I've not seen a Cowboys start a game like that.
20: And you know what? Yeah, Jimmy, and you know what? It's it showed me just something. They stood up to Penrith.
2: Yeah,
20: Penrith are bullies. Without people knowing that they're bullies, you know, they pick you up, they throw you over, they're in your face. And the Cowboys put a line in the sand last night to them. And, you know, that's one thing that really stood out, that they weren't going to get bullied. They weren't going away. And a couple of those hits that were right in the middle, they were Just like it was pretty ferocious out there.
2: That off the kickoff just reminded us about how important our game is and how good it is. Not many other games, the kickoff at the beginning of the game, you have to stay tuned in for. A lot of sports you watch and it's basically tune in for the last 10 minutes for that little bit of tension. Not our game of rugby league.
0: Jammer
2: you
0: tune in for
2: the
0: kickoff.
2: But you know what, Dubbo? It's important.
0: No, it is.
2: Like, we've just got a TV rights deal. A lot of sport, basketball, AFL, tune in for the last 10.
0: Yeah.
2: Not ours.
0: Yeah. Mm. No, you did right.
20: Test match cricket, read about
0: it. Okay, let's talk about quickly, a tip from everybody this afternoon. Canberra take on St. George Illawarra. Quickly from you, Gordon.
20: Raiders.
0: James Graham, who do you like in this one? You like the Raiders at home.
20: What are you talking about?
0: Against St. George have been very good. Like, they've got improved the last couple of weeks. I know.
2: Double, if we had more time, we'd dive into your take. But anyway, we don't.
0: Canberra haven't been that great either. Who do you go? But I know where Puppy Dog will go. Where are you going to go?
21: Raiders
0: Ricky?
21: For me.
0: In Ricky
21: Raiders
0: we trust.
21: Raiders for me, Dubbo. Of course.
0: Didn't we sleep on his couch?
21: You've told us that story only 100 times.
0: I've never said that publicly.
2: Ricky, he's happy to tell that story, but not the stories about Brisbane.
0: All right. I'll leave it there. Have a great week, guys. I've really enjoyed working with you this week. See you later. Coming up next, Canberra take on St. George's. Triple M rocks the footy. We'll see you next week.
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23: Hey there, it's Stephen Zoyce with you. Triple M's Gordon Tallis reckons the Dolphins' talent pathways will create an NRL powerhouse. It comes after yet another win yesterday, this time over the Warriors at Suncorp.
24: They are the only side in world sport that go from under sixes through to the national competition. So the amount of kids that are funneling through their system, the talent that's going to come through that organisation, like all as I know, is they could have Ray Charles at that club.
0: Yeah, the way they're getting.
24: And Stevie Wonder.
0: Because they've got so many in the club.
24: They've got so many.
23: That's 8 straight wins for the Finns, who now sit equal second. And it's a rare sight in New South Wales. Everyone's actually agreeing. 14 former Blues captains have united to back under fire coach Laurie Daly after critics exploded following the Game 2 loss in Melbourne.
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23: Showers and 13 degrees at GIO Stadium in Canberra. We're up shortly. It's the Raiders and Dragons as Triple M rocks footy.
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30: Good afternoon, round number 17. Beanies for Brain Cancer round continues. The Canberra Raiders and the St. George Illawarra Dragons are no late changes of note. So the teams will be as per. There is one very slight change in that Nick Seguris, the number 19 for the Dragons, is not part of the 19 now. Lycan King Tongia there as a backup halves player. So the Raiders and the Dragons. We know the two sides have been struggling. If the Dragons are going to shake off the spoon, must win this. And Canberra, well, you hear this phrase a lot, it's never more rap. Now or never. Let's take a break. We'll come back with kickoff between the Raiders and the Dragons moments away. Triple M rocking Sunday footy. We do it for Remot Water and for McDonald's.
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30: Sunday footy comes from Canberra featuring two teams lamenting seasons that have gone south. In 25, the Raiders were the game Cinderella story. The most unlikely minor premiers in years. Fast and skillful and exciting. Plus, they had the happy knack. That happy knack of winning games that could have gone either way. In 26, that magic just hasn't been there. They still have a mathematical chance, but making the finals would be an extraordinary turnaround. Speaking of turning, the Dragons have definitely taken a turn for the better. But if they are to avoid the spoon, they must win games like this. The Raiders and the Dragons playing for pride as much as they're playing for 2 points. Sunday footy on Triple M. Australian call reforming. Even Jimmy Graham, who probably you've never even heard of Australian Crawl, the band, I'm guessing. Even are you getting into this music?
2: Great. I really enjoy that. We do the Sunday Simbin every week, and then we come to, I love your introductions. Like, I think it really adds to it. I was going to add to it, though. You know what the Dragons are playing for? Their potential new coach, Dan, in Dean Young.
30: Yes.
2: I think there's something to be said there, a message to the key decision makers. Just how much this playing group respects what Dean Young has done so far. I think that's an extra element to this contest.
30: Well, Gordy, they've been in pretty good form. I say pretty good form, it's relative. But They beat the Broncos 3 weeks ago. A good first half against Cronulla, and they were a bounce of the ball away from beating the Knights. They might not be right now the worst team in the comp. Hello to you.
0: No, hey Dan, how you going, mate? No, they've. I think the last month of footy, you can see improvements. You can see some green shoots as you watch them now walk out of the dressing room. I think a few of them would like to play in these beanies, the Mark Hughes beanies.
30: Yeah, it is a bit chilly. and it is a pleasure, Jimmy, to be rejoined by the Minister of South Island Tourism for New Zealand. and God bless you. Here are the Dragons. Clint Gutherson, the fullback, set 2-2, and Tyrell Sloan, the wingers. Matt Thiene, Val Holmes in the centres. Daniel Atkinson, Kyle Flanagan are the halves. Loco Jr., Pacific Tonga, and Toby Couchman up front. Damien Cook, the hooker. Dylan Egan, Hamish Stewart, Ryan Couchman, the back row. And the bench, Little Gula, Kerr Leilua, Halangahu, King Tonga. So the Raiders, rain, hail, or shine, winning.

0: they've run out of players, but they've got the Toyota forklifts guy to do it now, the head sponsor. So he's blowing the horn. Gordy, half a second late.
1: I'm a day late, man.
0: So that's the Iceland celebration. I think now someone's going to have to come up with the Norway row.
2: Yes.
0: That's the new. The bee's knees of celebrations of crowd mentality. Kaio Weeks is the fullback. Sevilio Tamale, Xavier Savage on the wing. Simi Sasungi returns. He's with Matt Timical. Ethan Strange, Ethan Sanders the halves. Corey Horsburgh, Owen Paddy, Joe Tarpany up front. The back row, Young, Hosking, Brayley. And the bench, Starling, Mariotta, Smithy, Seb Chris, Stewart. That's Chevy Stewart and Jake Clydesdale. Your tip, Jimmy Graham.
3: Yeah, look, Cameroon's at home for me. Not the season that they wanted by any stretch of the imagination. I don't think their position on the ladder represents how well they've played. They've just been a little bit unlucky this year. Yeah, Raiders for me.
0: What about you, Gordy?
1: The mighty mean, the green machine.
0: There we go. All right. Overcast. Okay, crowd, on this Sunday afternoon. Here we go. Sunday, Triple M footy begins with the Dragons running out to the southern end. The Raiders with the ball. And Horsburgh running to the northern end. And Horsburgh is first to carry it up into the defence. Their last win was here against North Queensland about a month ago. Good first run from Sasungi. His shoulder is busted, but he's playing anyway with Joe Tarpany now working up the middle. Terrific first three runs here from the Raiders. They're clearly going to try and win this battle in the middle and set the platform there. Hudson Young, who loves an offload, just carrying it forward into the defence of Egan and Cook. And now comes some Strange into the hands of a support player. That's Brayley in the unfamiliar 13 jersey, although it's getting more familiar these days, and he's met centre field. On the last, it's Sanders putting up a high kick, end over end, deep, easy catch Gutherson, and Gutherson brings it back, but not far. Dragons 25 out from their own line. So two games today. This one, Newcastle West Tigers in the Hunter. You'll hear that on the listener app, and our friends up in the Triple M Newcastle region, you'll get that one with your local call as well. Here's Tyrell Sloan working it down the left edge where he's collected on tackle number three. Cook, six again. So a set restart midway through the set. The impressive Pasifiki Tonga. Hard to put down. In fact, they can't put him down. And he'll be made to play it after they got him called held, but that was it. He couldn't get him onto the deck. On the next, it's Hamish Stewart up to the 40, followed up by Pasifiki Tonga again. Tarpany twisting, and this time they do get him to ground, but it took all the strength of three Raiders. 35 out, Dragons. First chance here belongs to them. Atkinson to the right, away to Gutherson. Out now through, looks like Fiennay, and he's rounded up here. Desperate one-on-one defence by the centre in Matt Timical. Now comes from right to left, Egan to Atkinson. Atkinson to Flanagan, drops it off. Pasifiki Tonga, his third hitter. My goodness, he's a busy boy. 21 out, last tackle. Dragons closing in. Atkinson's going to go to the air. Cross the face of goal, down the right side. Here comes Setu. Two goes up. Might have lost it. It's fallen on by Egan, who's splashed over in the in goal. And Ned Flanders Ziggy is going to send this upstairs.
4: Confirm he doesn't bubble it as well on the grounding.
0: So it's pretty. We're all pretty sure this is a set 2-2 knock on. He's out just Sav Tamale. But we might as well make sure. It's not a Ned Flanders. That's now real Freddie Mercury areas. That Ziggy moustache. And what do you think?
1: Can they call this a knockback?
4: Determine who gets the first touch.
3: Actually, make contact with this ball. This angle will paint a clearer picture.
2: Oh, I don't know, you know.
4: Oh. To knock on off Setu on the last tackle, we have a decision.
0: Last tackle change. Okay.
3: Yeah.
1: It looks like a clean bowling, didn't it?
3: Yeah.
0: And if we can just get a fisherman's friend to Adam G in the bunker, please. Is Nick Risk down there? Yes, Risky. Hello to you on the sideline, Bob Jane Seamans.
5: Oakley Doakley Flamborinos, how are we? It's pretty great conditions down in Canberra. It was a bit of rain during the warm-up, so the ground is a little bit wet and rainy. But very surprising, there's a huge contingency of Dragon supporters in the ACT, and they're here in numbers as well. So I'd say it's quite even at the moment when it comes to the energy of the crowd.
0: Wow, okay. Go you Dragons fans supporting your team. Here's a carry now from Tarpany, just outside the 20. Played back to Owen.

0: Patty getting a chance to start here for the second week in a row, and he feeds it on now to Hosking, who's tackled. Patty again, quick service away to Horsburgh, flings it back, hits the deck, picked up by Strange, catch and pass, away now to Timogor, stepping past one, stepping past a second, and then drop down on halfway. Last, Patty picks up, gives it to Sanders, elegant looking end over end kick. Chase led by Young, Setutu takes it, and the Dragons have got it back. 20 from their own line, no score, 3 gone on the scoreboard for Beacon Trade.
1: I was just going to say, Dan Horsburgh got that offload away. He actually deliberately put it to the floor because the bounce pass is so difficult to defend. He actually meant that.
0: Okay. Yes, that's right. Yes, the redhead. That's it. We better. Yes,
1: he did. He meant it. It's so hard.
0: We got that lesson. Now we got that lesson, Gordy, on a Thursday night. The man,
2: yes, I get it.
0: As now, thank you.
2: I thought he still had the beanie on, but of course,
0: Ryan Couchman getting it onto his left, and it eventually finds Hamish Stewart. He's filled 45 out. Atkinson putting up a high kick in these cloudy conditions.
2: That's, too much.
0: That is way over the sideline. That's, unfortunately, that's the Dragons to a T. They're in the fight. Oh, but you wouldn't believe it. Tamale has caught it, but his foot wasn't on the ground. His foot wasn't on the ground. So a Dragons error has become a Canberra catastrophe.
2: His foot was on the ground, wasn't it?
0: Let's have a look at a replay for Harvey Norman. And...
2: yeah.
0: I think it was. I think it was.
2: Yeah. But, no, his foot's on the ground.
0: But they haven't challenged. But they haven't challenged.
1: Tamale should have backed himself there.
0: Dragons ball. 10 away. What's going on? Here it comes now to the front rower, Toby Couchman. Oh, that's because it's a winger, and they won't believe the winger.
1: Of course.
0: The Pacific Tonga is put down a metre away. Here it comes. I'll get back to that as they shuffle it across. With Holmes. Goals. That's when your discrimination counts against you, Jimmy.
1: It does, yes. It does, Dan.
0: Now it comes to the open right. Here's Flanagan on away to Ryan Couchman. Bumps off one, almost gets there. Meter away. Dragons have only scored first 3 times all year. As it swung across, Atkinson, little grubber, bounces off a Raider. Fallen on by Egan. Egan, though, was touched by a Dragon on the way through. And there's a bit of poetic justice. Canberra come away with it. And it remains no score, 5 minutes gone. So we look at a replay. Yeah, it clipped Hudson Young, but then, believe it. Egan.
2: He knocks it on himself, Egan. Dylan Egan.
0: I don't want to ask you what colour his hair is, Jimmy, but he just parries it forward for no reason and then picks it up on the second attempt.
1: He should have scored there. He really should have scored. And look, the Dragons, they got a bit of fortune with that decision that went their way. And I like the play from Atkinson, the earlier kick in the tackle count, play 3 or play 4 it was. And Dylan Egan, it was Hudson Young that got the first touch. Egan with the try line begging, just couldn't quite rein it in.
0: Xavier Savage has got the locks flowing, the soul glow style hair, but now he's got his head bandaged up. That is a real 80s look Xavier. It's a good one, too, as his run is followed up. And Canberra spread it from right to left with Sanders getting it on the strain. Strains to Timogor, and he shanks off one tackle.
2: Oh, no.
0: The referee says he was held.
2: Oh.
0: So Fiernay's come up with a tackle. I think Timogor's got fair reason to be angry there. 45 out. Comes back to the middle to Tarpany on tackle 5. No score. Tarpany driven back.
1: Great defence from the Dragons.
0: On the last, they're now inside their own territory. Sanders again. Pretty predictable, but it's effective enough. Deep kick going to be taken on the 20 by Sloan. Let's see what Sloan's got here as he runs sideways, trying to find a little alleyway, but he can't, and he's put down. So pretty competitive game here. Gordy, Triple M rocking Sunday footy.
2: Yeah, absolutely, but I just noticed Horsburgh and Pacifica Tonga having a bit of a set to. They were in the scrum and a bit of argy-bargy, and then they had a few words, so watch that space.
0: Okay. Don't think it takes much to light the fuse of Horsburgh. I don't want to be discriminatory now, Jimmy, but goes down the left edge to Stewart. He's met 5 short of halfway. Short side play. Here's Atkinson onto Gutherson down the sideline. Kicks on the outside of his boot. The chase is on. Holmes leads it. Holmes gets there first and grounds the ball. Maybe. He looks nervous. He looks guilty. I don't think he's grounded this. He got there first.
3: Tackle 4. I have no try. Confirm there's no interference leading into the grounding. I've no try live. They're going to look at the run in, boys.
1: They huge can't. Misread on that right edge from the Canberra Raiders defenders.
4: Onside from the kick, playing on.
0: So
4: Very crafty kick, by the way, from Gutherson. But Holmes showing he still has some pace because he's got Savage. He's got Weeks near him. Holmes gets there. Now, Weeks sticks a leg out to try and boot the ball away.
2: But he's allowed to, isn't he?
4: Of course he is. Just painting a picture here. And Holmes, the leg gets in the way of Holmes trying to put it down.
5: At this stage, all players were just competing for the ball.
4: Yeah, there's
5: ball.
4: No problem.
5: We acknowledge there is a hand on the back from Xavier, but everyone's just trying to get through to the ball.
4: Like Adam G, he's taken the fisherman's friend, and he does give good explanations on with out of the bunker, and they're making sure, no doubt, Holmes knocked it on in the end goal. That's unlucky for the Dragons, but Holmes, he gave it away. He couldn't celebrate, and...
2: It was a great recovery, wasn't it, from like Weeks?
5: Holmes knocks the ball on into the leg of Kaya Weeks. We have a decision.
2: Yeah.
6: Six-tackle set.
1: There's a misread on that right edge. It was Savage jammed in. Just wasn't necessary. Came to solve the problem himself. Expect the Dragons to go back there and test out the decision-making process of the Raiders. But a great start from a Dragons perspective. Two good chances, just not quite getting their points on the board.
4: No score, 7.5 gone. Triple M rocking Sunday footy for Ream Hot Water and for McDonald's. When the footy's on and you can't miss a moment.
0: It was cut down around the ankles by Ryan Couchman. Now it's Paddy. Goes to the left here to Horsburgh on the Sanders. Puts in a kick. Here comes Young. Yes! Young gets there. He grounded that. He is so good chasing tries. He had work to do. He's got wheels and he's got skills. Hudson Young slams it down. Oh. And that is a very good try. 6-4 Renfrew.
2: Did you call Horsburgh kicking that?
4: Let's have a look at the replay. Was it the redhead? Oh, my God.
2: No, Sanders. Because he said Horsburgh, and I just looked up, and it was the kick. Yes. I'm thinking, that's unbelievable.
4: Yeah.
2: He would have, oh, mate, the Triton Cup is playing next week.
4: You would have known. Sure with that. You would have known if it was Horsburgh, Gordy. The bloke would have climaxed next to him.
1: Would you be surprised? I wouldn't have.
2: No.
1: Just turns out not surprised by Hudson Young.
4: Come on, mate.
2: No, what a chase. Hudson Young, one of those back rowers that just competes for everything when he's got the ball, without the ball, and just then the kick. It looked like it was going to be too big, and he wasn't too sure. He got up and he gave it the, I'm not too sure whether he got it down. He got it down.
4: Yeah.
2: Fantastic.
4: And what do they say, Jimmy? You pick bikes the other side doesn't want to see. I just suspect Queensland would rather see Mitch Moses, with all due respect to him, who's been very good. I just don't think they want any part of Ethan Strange, do they?
1: It's so unorthodox. You know, Moses as well, a great player, but Ethan Strange, full of confidence. I tell you what, there might not be much on the line in terms of this game. Two teams near the bottom four of the ladder, but it is exciting football. I love the Dragons not taking the easy two as well. They were six in front, but they're here to attack. How good, how refreshing.
4: He should have kicked it, though.
1: Oh, damn, come on.
4: He should have kicked it.
1: If they're playing for a spot in the
4: 70%.
1: Top
4: 70%. I might have money on them winning it, Jimmy. Here's the kick at goal. No, I don't. 6 points all, 70% on the Birdseye kick predictor.
2: I think he does.
4: No, I promise
2: you. You've got to come clean, mate.
4: If I bet on this game, I'd go straight to a meeting. Let's take a break. Bob Jane, T-Marts, and Nick Riscar for this. Triple M rocking the footage.
2: Oh, how good.
7: The best teams build. They make smart choices. And honestly, your future's not that different. We all have our own idea of what our something looks like down the track, but it won't just happen. You'll need to make smart decisions along the way. Cbus Super. Build your something.
8: Yeah, it looks like those two players for the Origin have just picked themselves in Origin 3 there in Hudson Young and Ethan Strange. The Dragons are making a quick change. A former Raiders player who was a cop follower down here, the Turkish cowboy, Emre Gulen, in the action for the Dragons.
4: Oh, yes, thank you. As you throw it back to us, the Turkish cowboy. Yeah, they love him down here. He played a grand final, actually, in 2019. And they carry it forward. As you threw back to us, Simi Sasungi just ran straight over one of the Dragons. A violent run. Horsburgh. 45 out. There's a flick pass. That's clever. Now Sanders turning it in here to Young. Young bouncing. Bouncing almost through like a Dodgem car, but stopped 30 metres out. Last coming up. Wonderful set for Canberra. It feels like they're on top now. Scores level. High kick.

0: Won't be easy for set two. Goes up. He jumps in an awkward manner. It looks like he's going to land on his back. But he came down with the ball. Good catch. 6 points all. 22 to go. Well, 22 gone in this first half. Only 18 to go. How was that stadium last week, Gordy?
1: Oh, it's fantastic, Dan. It's a bit like... Actually, it's a miniature Everton. So, I know Jimmy Graham went there, and it's an amazing stadium.
0: Yeah.
1: I think they might have held about 70 to hold 26,000 people in those conditions.
0: Looks amazing.
1: Oh, no, it's fantastic. And you know what? The New Zealand people deserve it.
0: We had to turn their sound effects down. It was that loud. It was wonderful. Yeah, it was like that game at Mount Smart a few years ago, that final we did over there. Yeah, it was brilliant. Now, here's a carry from the Raiders after a very good set from the Dragons, followed up by a long kick to Marley up to his 30. Now it's Timacore working it upfield. And an extra tackle coming. Six apiece. Canberra with a 5-10 record. They're much like the Broncos, actually. They could still make the finals, but they're going to have to get a move on. And what do you need there, Jimmy?
2: No, I was just looking for that team sheet. I want to make sure I was correct in who that was taking that ball up for the Raiders.
0: Okay.
2: Marley it was.
0: 39 away as it comes open side. Here's Sanders into the line, going to Strange, running an angle, then firing it out to the left winger. It was brilliantly read by the Dragons, and they drag Tamale over. And hang on, now the flag goes up. Well, I'll tell you, that touch judge needed coercing from about four Dragons to raise. It was like they dared him to raise the flag. And now it's Tarpany is a little upset.
2: Well, they're trying to say if this tackle was completed, Tamale, I think he's down there, and the Dragons players maybe make a second effort.
0: Well, they can challenge.
2: Yeah, there's a couple of decisions gone over on that side of the field where the Raiders electing not to.
0: I do like a referee that dares them to challenge. It's almost like poker. Yeah, okay, go on. So, yeah, you go. I like that it adds that poker sort of element too.
2: Yeah, I like it as well. Well, you can challenge. I wonder if the referees get any training on that, like how you...
0: Oh, like negotiation?
2: Well, because it's all in the tone, right? It's
0: that's
2: all in the
0: right.
2: delivery.
0: That's right. As Flanagan to the left, away to Gutherson, throwing a bullet of a pass, hits the chest of Holmes. He regathers. He's taken. 42 out. Hamish Stewart. Driving.
1: And you had the touch judges standing behind him. Yeah, dare you. Go on.
0: Yeah.
1: I dare you.
0: Now it's the hockey for Matt Gibson. Coming down 10 away. They're going out to Marley. I think Setu has dropped this forward. Oh, no. Knock on Canberra. Well, they are making life very tough for Sav Tamale. So the referee has deemed that this is, I believe, a Canberra knock-on, even though the replay seems to show Setu had his hands in there. That really did look like a Setu knock-on from the replay, but we'll just see now that the Dragons have the ball. So there we go.
1: Well, it'll be a hard day at the office, Dan, in these conditions, but the pressure that they're putting on the wingers, I think they've changed the rules, Dan.
0: Yes.
1: You're allowed to interfere.
0: Now it's Toby Councilman to the right to Flanagan, turning it in. Bumping run by Gula. He'd love to score one here. Now it's to the left. Comes across to Gutherson. Has his legs chopped out from under him. Now it's Ryan Couchman just going one out. It's pretty basic stuff, but they're inching closer to the Dragons. Couple of metres out, six all. Cook to the left to Flanagan, weaving towards the try line and throwing to Holmes. Well read, three defenders all over it. Final play as it's a toss back in field. Away to Flanagan, absolutely maul. It was Tarpany that took him. He then threw the pass off the ground. The ref said, hang on, that's held. Joe Tarpany, that's the sort of play that can lift a team. Janko.
1: What a play from their skipper. The halfback just goes across so slow. That's the play. That's inspirational. You got your front rower 20-odd minutes into the game, 27 minutes into the game, flies off the line and stops the halfback.
2: He read that so well, Joey Tarpany. Yeah. He knew that the inside runner was not going to get the football. But the Dragons, look, their fans, look, screaming out for Drinkwater Metcalf in that situation. It was a poor set of six. They got the scrum there with the mistake from Tamale and didn't really throw too much, just eagerly awaiting those touches of class that are on board for season 2027.
0: That's Jimmy Graham, Seabus Super Expert. Owen Paddy deliberately goes for a 40-20. He's got angle. Gee, he's got a boot on him, but doesn't quite bounce over the sideline as it sits up for Gutherson. And Gutherson brings it back. He's really bided his time, Ricky Stewart, with Owen Paddy. I think he's decided time to pull the trigger and give this kid a chance. It's worked in field now by the first try scorer, Tyrell Sloan, followed up by Setu Tu, putting his shoulder into the defence of these Canberra Raiders. 20 short of halfway, six apiece. Now Ryan Councilman holding it out in front of him. He had his twin brother Toby next to him, and Canberra were mesmerised. Who's who? Anyway, they tackled the one with the ball. Now on the next, it's Hamish Stewart. And he's going to be stopped. And, oh, he flicks it back. Geez, that's good. Away to Gutherson. Canberra didn't see it. They were backing back. So Gutherson runs 15 metres down the middle. 29 away. Last tackle. As it's Atkinson putting up a high kick. The chase is coming here. The cavalry coming. And taken and lost by... Oh, no, Tamale did catch it. But he's held back into the end goal. They are torturing poor Sav Tamale.
1: Yeah.
0: He did that well. But it's a dropout. 11 to go first half. 6 all on the scoreboard for Beacon Trade.
1: Yeah, the kicking game for the Dragons. It's been outstanding this afternoon. Obviously, Flanagan put one over and they kicked out on the full, but the rest of the kicks have been pinpoint. They've turned them into a contest. They're all attacking kicks. And they've got the Raiders back three in all sorts at the moment.
0: A deep kick here from Ethan Sanders. Hits the halfway line. Bounces
1: I love that.
0: Back to the 40. Makes you feel good.
1: Well, it's the best play in the game. They put all the catches up the front.
0: Yeah.
1: They leave a poor front rower down the back. Here, brother, catch this one.
0: 40.
1: Oh, yeah. And then run straight back into him as well.
0: So Toby carries it to the 40, and then Ryan makes it to the 30. There are some front rowers of today and yesteryear don't mind the long one because they can get their stat meters up. Now it's worked up here by Emre Gula, 20 meters out.
2: There's not one in the land that wants to catch it, though.
0: You want to,
2: I'm predicting a long one.
0: Yeah.
2: Get back here.
0: Yeah, get back here,
2: my fullback.
0: That's it.
2: It's yours.
0: Yes. Now it's to the left.
1: Someone.
0: Here. Flanagan away to Gutherson, showing it inside. Then does actually pop it inside to Holmes. Holmes, Feld, 10 away. Played to Cook across now to Atkinson, the high kick. Setu Tu catches it. Can he get to the line? Three defenders on him. They hold him up. Although, he has somehow muscled his way over and got the ball down. That is remarkable. Setu Tu was facing the sky and yet has somehow turned his arm and planted the ball down. This will need some video confirmation, but this is a great try if he's done it, Setu Tu, and if it counts, 10-6 Red V.
2: Yeah, they've come with a real plan, the Dragons, to attack that wing of Tamale and get Setu Tu one-on-one with him. He's won almost every contest, come away with plenty. But what about the work here? That is a great one-on-one take. And then there's one, two, three Canberra players.
0: Oh, yeah.
2: And you know what?
1: Yeah.
2: He just contorts his body in the right way there, doesn't he, Gordon?
1: He
2: doesn't overthink it. He actually just gets his body in the right position and lets gravity do the work.
1: Yeah. I remember calling him about a month ago, Dan, and he couldn't catch a cold too. But today he's been outstanding in the air. Yeah. In the battle with he and Tamale, he's got the points for sure. He's put so much pressure on him, and just then he outjumps him in the difficult conditions and gets the ball down. There it is.
0: Well,
1: Bunker confirms the try.
0: He hasn't got a great deal of speed, Gordy, but he's a bulky, thick player.
1: Yeah.
0: And using it to his great advantage. And has Sav Tamale been hooked? I think he's been hooked. Risky. We'll get to you in a second. 48% on the per set kick predictor. 5 in from touch and he misses. But not often a winger gets hooked, but Ricky Stewart is wasting no time. Risky on the other side of this for Bob Jane. Dragons up by 4. Triple M rocking the footy for Maccas.
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4: Yeah, sitting right next to the range, and it looks like it is a big hooking there for Savage Tamale. Haven't seen that in the modern era for a long, long time. That's more 80s stuff there. But look, he's just been under some stress with the higher ball. He's a really good bloke, Sav, so it's really sad to see Ricky's wife there now having a nice chat to him to probably lift his spirits up a little bit. But, of course, Sav was a dragon all that time, and they know his weaknesses, they know his strengths, and they're utilising the weaknesses this afternoon.
0: These are actually very disturbing scenes. Thank you, Risky. Ricky just consoling him. He's in tears, Sav Tamale. And Ricky looking quite fatherly there, to be honest. Just
1: I played with two players that got the hook.
0: Yeah.
1: One was the great Lottie Takiri, and the other was Justin Hodges.
0: They turned out all right. They turned out okay.
1: Well, I like that coaching. You know what? See, so there's two... Like, there's two theories. I feel for the kid now. But leave him out there and let him keep on peppering him.
0: Yeah.
1: Or get him off and collect his score.
0: That's it.
1: I brought you off to save you from yourself, mate.
0: Now it's a carry from Seb Chris.
2: And he's the one that's gone back there. Seb Chris on the bench, probably thinking he might get on if there's an injury. I like that. You know, Tamale's not had a great start to this contest. And Coach Stewart on the bench, as he always is, just upfront and honest with him, raw emotional scenes there. But I like that from Ricky Stewart. Yeah. Some players need a kick up the arse, some need a cuddle.
0: He's got a cuddle.
2: It's the latter.
0: And that was a cuddle. That was Savage now carrying it forward. Raiders down 10-6. I mean, the game is wide open. That's why it's not like they're down by 30 and you risk scarring him, I guess. They can still win, so take him off now before any further damage is done. 40 metres away. Weeks, we haven't seen much of Weeks today. He carries it forward, and now on the last, a deep kick taken awkwardly by Gutherson. Almost got away from him, and he's put down 11 out eventually from his own line. I believe Tamale early in the year actually went to Ricky and asked, I think it wasn't Savage, it was Tamale, can you put me back in New South Wales Cup? I'm just feeling out of confidence. And he did that for a few weeks, and Ricky brought him back, and not happening for him today. But he's been a good young player. Actually started, I believe, with the Dragons. It's with Atkinson running it down the middle here for the Dragons. As they just work it out, Atkinson trying to milk six more tackles. Centre restarts, by the way, completely dried up of late. Hamish Stewart is holding it out in front of him, threatening to pass. Oh, and a miraculous underarm ball. As he was about to hit the deck, finds Gutherson. On it goes now to Damien Cook, then he gets it on, then there's a kick for absolutely no reason other than to hit the back fence and give Canberra seven tackles and 20 metres at 20 metre tap. My God.
1: Can Damien Cook ever pin the ears back? He's probably the fastest hooker ever to play the game. There was just a moment for him just to pin the ears back and get between a couple of guys and play the ball really quick, and he just stops.
0: So Atkinson was the man after the Cook bastard booted it out of the ground virtually.
2: Premeditated that was, wasn't it? He didn't assess the situation. It was maybe a pre-planned idea, but just it was never on. Put way too much pepper on it also. But not only that, there was plenty of Canberra Raiders players there in the vicinity to clean that up. I think a shift option off the back of that would have been the preferred one.
0: The 35 out. Now it's the Raiders in pretty good field position. Six more tackles. Fresh set. Ethan Strange takes on and gets under Atkinson. Then he pops a pass back to Young. Young then underarms one to Timical. Timical cuts back towards the centre. Closing in on the 20. Three defenders on him. And he'll be stopped. And they will try and get him to ground. But they can't. He's strong, that Timical. But they're inside the 20. Young straight and hard. And he's brought down 11 away. Left upright. Canberra trying to capitalise on a Dragons mistake. Open right to Brayley. Then up to Mariota. He's a good player, this young front rower. And he's standing tall on the tackle. Made the play. Right side, Paddy. Short pass. Ooh. To a line ball. I think they got away with that. Taken by Osking, who was upended by Flanagan. One away. Crash play. And not getting there. Great defence, Dragons. Is that Tarpany? Whoever it is. No, it's Sasani. And now on the last, a wayward pass from the Raiders. And it's taken by Gula, and it Let's be honest, it really is 16 v 17 today, but it's close. It's 10-6 to the red v Gordy.
1: Well, it's just so important in these conditions, right? You've got to ease your speed when you run. But he saw that line a bit like Oli Kawatu last night, where he just spotted a little gap, and I'm going to pin my ears back, but put so much pressure on the ball carrier to fire it harder and faster, and there's just difficult conditions.
0: Now it's Sloan running out of dummy half and stopped. Ball played to Gutherson, just shy of halfway. Deep kick. Yeah, it's a good kick, and on the wing is Chris, stumbling back and catching that ball. 10 out from his own line. Oh, and then taken around the midriff by Dylan Egan. By the way, Jimmy, Hamish Stewart, isn't he a player who continues to rise?
2: Absolutely, Dan. Great little run and late offload. He's done that a couple of times in today's game. I think, two offloads, and they've all been pretty impactful as well. Not just going into the contest looking for an offload late in the tackle. He's got that ball away as the Raiders forward pass.
0: A forward pass out of dummy half. I'm not sure it was. Paddy admonishing himself. Let's have a look at a replay here for Harvey Norman. And Mariotta steaming onto it. Yeah, hard to argue. That's probably an inch forward, and that's enough. Harvey Norman, don't miss their half-yearly clearance shop. The best brands, the best range, and the best clearance prices in store and online in June 30.
1: I've seen worse get let go.
0: Yeah, but in saying that, probably forward. Probably forward. 35 is Kerr. Josh Kerr standing up, now put on his back. He loves an offload, no chance here. This is a big set. Minute 47 left in the first half. Dragons looking now to get the lead to double digits. Out it comes to Holmes. Holmes has the winger jam in on him in Savage, and he can't get it onto the unmarked Dragons winger. Tackle made. Now it's Stewart weaving down the left edge. Stop 13 away. Dragons with a roll on. Here's Cook giving it on to Gula. Gula goes into three Canberra defenders. Tackle number four. Still on the left side. Cook peeking to his short side. He's got Hamish Stewart waiting. Gula staying down.
1: And get up.
0: He's trying to build the penalty. Not coming. Played Cook to the open right. Flanagan drops it off
2: so much. He's laughing there, Gula. Get up. Yeah, no. You idiot. You've got to quick play the ball. What are you doing?
0: Now it's a chip kick from Atkinson coming down on the try line. Up goes Stewart, but he can't handle it. Knock on
2: Dragons. Gula laughs.
1: I know.
2: They went quick play the ball. The wrong option hitting the front row. He's down there. Get up and play the ball. And he doesn't get the penalty and he starts laughing. That's embarrassing.
1: That's one decision I'd like to be taken out of, like, away from the bunker. And it was just then, is the referee saw it. Too bad. Get up and play the ball.
0: Jimmy, if you're going to do that, could you not look me directly in the eye? It's quite scary, I've got to be honest. I wasn't Emre Gula.
1: Yeah, but you've got to put your team first there.
0: No,
1: Jimmy's right.
0: Yeah, but he doesn't have to stare through my soul like he's going to put one on my chin.
1: Now, you didn't get a bent finger as
0: I
1: well.
0: I have to look straight to the ground, Gordy, and I don't like doing that. The bloke's looking at me fair in the eye, and I'm looking straight to the ground. Because I'm thinking, I'm either going to put myself or I'm going to laugh at him. 1 second left in the first half. And I'll tell you what, it was nearly the former.
2: it's so bad. Yeah.
1: Anyway, now I know how Sam Burgess felt.
0: Oh, what? James Graham, the Rugby League Ombudsman. I love it. All right. 10-6. Well, hope we're entertaining you. We're entertaining ourselves. It is a good game. Strangely, it is a good game. You know, it's like McDonald's. It's not the healthiest meal. But I'll tell you what. You enjoy it.
2: It is.
0: Three malt water and Macca's bring us... I'm not sure... Let's not send that to the agency, Charlie.
2: It's a bit like brunch. It's not like breakfast. It's not quite lunch, but you get a good meal, Dan.
0: Oh, Jacques.
1: Yeah.
0: Remont Water and Macca's bringing us the footy. The Canberra Raiders will go in to be uncursed by Dan Housen. Triple M rocking the footy.
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0: Well, it's Triple M rocking the footy. And, of course, with the riches coming to rugby league and Gordy being a co-owner of the Titans, what a privilege it is to have Gordy provide us with lobster and caviar at halftime. Thank you, Gordon Tellis, for the bounty. I know now rugby league is making you a very, very rich man. And congratulations on the new rugby league deal. And I don't know where I'm going with this. It's
14: what's wrong with you, Dan?
0: I'm on holidays in an hour, and to be honest, I'm saying anything. 10-6, Dragons over the Raiders.
14: Welcome to our show.
0: Yes, indeed. Remont Water and Maccas bring us the footy. Bob Jane T-Marts bring us the sidelines. Jimmy Graham, let's be fair. Dragons deserve this lead.
2: Yeah, they do, Dan. They've completed really high. They've got, obviously, every collision they compete in. I love the intention and energy that their forwards have brought to this contest, and really, they'll be in the half-time dressing rooms. Yeah, they're happy to be ahead, but they'll be thinking, we should be further ahead. They've been the dominant side in this contest. Really like what they brought here. You know, mentioned in the call, getting into good field positions, never their issue. It's just that little moment of class which they've addressed, and they've made signings next year. But for today's contest, well ahead and by far the better team.
0: Gordy?
14: Yeah, I agree. Dan, was that a question? I thought you were going to ask me a question, or do I just add on what Jimmy said?
0: Triple M rocking the footy for Greenhot Water.
14: He just covered everything.
0: That's good.
14: He covered everything.
0: No, we've got to do the news, so we've got to take a break anyway.
14: Thank you.
0: No, you help me out. 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That's who brings you Jimmy and Gordy. 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More after this. 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
15: Hey there, it's Stephen Zoyce with you. Triple M's James Graham isn't ruling out the Storm's finals chances just yet, despite a poor loss against Manly last night. Melbourne were beaten 30 points to 4 at a packed out Four Pints Park. It sees them sit 12th with a bye to come.
2: Last night was really poor defensively. The try they conceded from dummy half was a disappointing aspect of Melbourne Storm's play, but present that situation, they've got to go 6-2 to finish the year with their remaining 8 games. They do have the calibre of player that can pull that off.
15: And some welcome news for Broncos fans and maybe a bit of panic for the Sharks. Dean Mariner and Pat Carrigan are in the mix for shock returns as Brisbane scramble to salvage their season. It comes after their 7th straight loss on Friday night. Next week looms as a massive contest at Suncorp.
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16: Did you like me singing that? Oh, I love that song.
17: 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That's great.
16: You are just saying that.
17: You've heard that gag about Oasis.
16: No.
17: My husband asked me to stop walking around the house singing Oasis songs.
16: Yeah.
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2: Goes to the right. Brayley to Sanders. Oh, he got a pass that looked good. It's been put down. Now it's picked up by Sloan. Off he goes to score under the sticks. Wow. Tyrell Sloan gets the first try. A pass that hit Hosking. It's seemingly on the chest. 4-0 Dragons. The pass to Strange. Strange are beautiful. Beautiful. Don't argue on one. Then an outrageous step by Dylan Egan. Then he gets there himself. Now that, let me describe, he was done in by a teammate who ran the wrong line. He had to stand there for 5 minutes.
3: They've got an extra replay.
4: Yeah.
5: There's a
2: Killjoy. Balls brought on to Sanders. Puts in a kick. Here comes Young. Young gets there. He grounded that. He is so good chasing tries. He had work to do. He's got wheels and he's got skills. Hudson Young slams it down. Put across now to Atkinson, the high kick. Centre two. Catches it. Can he get to the line? Three defenders on him. They hold it up. Although, he has somehow muscled his way over and got the ball down. That is remarkable. Centre two was facing the sky.
0: Triple M Ross Footy.
2: All right. Game on. 10-6. Moments away from kickoff. Gordon Tallis, Jimmy Graham, Nick Risk on the sideline, Bob Jane T-Marts. What I love about the World Cup, Gordy, is England made it through today, right? Undefeated. I just love your commentary, Jimmy. Well done to England. I know they're one of the hot shots, but you just eat your own. I'm just watching all the pundits, all the negativity. You just bloody won 2-0, and it's, this is wrong with us. Thomas Tuchel doesn't know the squad, blah, blah, blah.
4: Why did he only take one right back? Just what's his beef with Trent Alexander-Arnold?
2: You're never happy, you people. Yeah,
4: Matt, well, you know what?
6: Sounds like New South Wales.
4: You know what? I was going to say, if we think the scrutiny on players here in Australia is too much, like, England just know how to do better than, like, they go after their own.
2: You know who I'm enjoying? Gary Lineker. He is an outstanding...
4: great broadcaster. Ex-Everton player as well.
2: Is he?
4: Ex-Everton. Yes, one of England's absolute...
2: I know he's a legend. He was BBC for decades. We never got him over here. I now understand, after watching him on Netflix for a couple of weeks, what the hype was all about.
6: Do you know the most entertaining is Roy Keane?
2: Oh, isn't he a legend? Isn't he a legend, Roy Keane?
6: Yeah.
2: No BS about it.
6: I would love to have a beer with that guy. He probably wouldn't want to have a beer with me.
2: No, you know, he likes rugby league.
4: Loves his rugby league.
2: He is a rugby league guy.
4: Big fan.
2: All right, here we go. So, Canberra ball on the tee. And off we go. It's the Dragons bringing it back here. As Josh Kerr carries it forward. So the real story of the first half was the hooking of Sav Tamale. It'd be interesting if the Raiders, not that you're hoping for this, lose a player to injury. Do you bring Tamale back on? It could be a great recovery, actually, in terms of confidence boost, but a couple of things would have to happen for that to happen.
6: Well, so, you know what, the way it happened, Dan, they can't even find, like, a little hamstring strain or anything, yeah, can they?
2: No. Here is with Egan down the right side, 20 short of halfway. Gutherson goes one out on play, 5. So steady opening set for Dragons. 10-6 they lead. Someone's unhappy. Apologies for the language. Now a deep kick taken here by the fullback Weeks. Flies back into the defence. Quickly down to you on the sideline. Nick Risk for Bob Jane Seamarts.
7: Yeah, one for the square jar for the Raiders hooker. He went down in back play there, so making his way back into the ruck now as we speak. But look, just out of the coach's box, Dean Young, very upbeat, asked them to get that offload in the tackle, get that second phase play through the middle. They've earned their right to do that, the Dragons. Whereas the Raiders coach, Ricky Stewart, he asked for more line speed, more energy, and to be brave and to win this game for the brave fans of Canberra.
2: Okay, thank you, Risky. As Mitsubishi Triton Raider brings us the scoreboard, which reads 10-6 Dragons. Kyo Weeks running down the right side. Looks like he's going to try and inject himself into this second half. He's right, rolled over. Strong tackle, Hamish Stewart. 29 metres out. High kick on the last from Sanders. Coming down on the line. Looks like a...

0: dropped here by Savage. And just to make a bird of it, Sasungi drops it on as well. So it wasn't knocked on the first time. It was knocked on the second time. Hand over 10-6 to the Dragons.
1: Good opening set, though, from the Raiders. KO Weeks with a couple of decent runs. It looks like he's
2: the
1: victim of a hair pull there, Carl Flanagan. I don't think there's much in that. Genuinely trying to make a tackle, but much better start to this second half from the Raiders.
2: I've got a theory on the hair pull, Dan.
0: You're going to be fine with it, I'm guessing. His set to two, yes.
2: If you pull their hair and it's below their collar, it's fine.
0: Oh, okay.
2: Because it's part of their uniform. But if you pull the hair on top of their head,
0: right,
2: I've got a problem with it.
0: Okay.
2: Because that's a genuine hair pull.
0: If
2: it's below their collar,
0: yes,
2: you could be grabbing their jersey.
0: Well, here's a carry now for Hamish Stewart. Well, imagine, if that was a penalty every time as the Dragons kick, wouldn't the coach be encouraging every player to grow their hair long? In all seriousness.
2: Seriously, do you know what? The ladies' game, which is fantastic, not one of them complain about it.
0: Yeah,
2: it's only the blokes.
0: Yeah. Is a stranger dummy half onto Rambo Savage. That's the call of the day, by the way. Nick Risk with Xavier Savage. But John Rambo has almost taken over the sideline here.
3: Do we still have retro round?
0: Hey?
3: Do we still have retro round?
0: It sort of became a Fox thing more than an NRL thing. The NRL sort of dropped it. We should bring it back. I always wanted to bring it here properly. We'd play the old music and play the replay. We did it once or twice. Corey Horsburgh.
4: Coming to tackle four.
0: Turn Jimmy's mic. He's dropped the ball.
2: I've seen that before.
0: He's dropped the ball. Playing it.
2: I've seen that before in a blue and white jersey. A redhead blow up.
0: He just dropped it trying to play the ball quick.
1: Yeah. Look at that interference there.
0: On the clock, boys. You know something? It's his fault, but he might have won a challenge. I don't think he would have.
1: No.
0: But it's not without a possibility.
1: No, but look, the Raiders have started this second half much better in terms of their intent. They carried their defence, but that's a poor error from Horsburgh.
0: Triple M rocking. Sunday footy, green hot water and Packers. Here's a great run from Dylan Egan. He's just building up his first grade experience.
2: Yeah.
0: As is Ryan Couchman, carrying it inside the 20, almost wheelbarrowed into the ground, but nothing dangerous. 20 out, right side. Now it's Flanagan, turning it in. Away to Gutherson, runs up the line, then pops a pass to Atkinson. Good one-on-one defence by Strange. Tackle made, still right side, 11 away. Play back to Cook, goes to the open right. Gula holds it up, flicks it out. That's a random pass taken by one of the Couchmans. He then shuffles it on to Flanagan. Flanagan turns it in to Gutherson, and Gutherson is stopped on the 10. Last tackle, they've still got it, the Dragons. Flanagan throws a long pass, too low, dropped. Now Rambo's away. Xavier Savage, go Gordy, go! Goodbye!
2: Savage. I'll tell you what, he's got a clean set of heels then. Rambo goes the distance. As Ned Flanders confirms the try.
0: Does Rambo have a catchphrase? He doesn't really talk much, does he? That isn't the whole point of Rambo 1?
5: Murder.
0: 10 points all. 10 points all. Kick from mid-range as Triple M.
2: He was a bit of a grunter.
1: It's a poor last play option from the Dragons there. They look to get on the outside. Flanagan, poor pass to Holmes. He spills the ball. And Savage, look, he just showed a clean pair of heels there, but he's jogging in the end of it. That's disappointing from the Dragons. I think they've been the better of the two sides this afternoon. Canberra started well in the second half, but disappointing end of the set from the Dragons' perspective, Gordon.
2: Yeah, it was one of those situations. The ball hits Phil Holmes on the chest. He got into the slot and it would have been a 2-on-1. And it would have been a Dragons try, but he fumbles it and Savage picks it up. And that's what the Raiders needed. It's been a bit clunky, I think, from the Raiders this afternoon. They've come out with a better attitude, but they needed that just to steady the ship.
0: 18 in from touch. Pertzek kick predictor reads 89%. as the kick is good from Sanders. 12 points to 10. Canberra retake the lead against the Dragons. Triple M rocking Sunday footy for Maccas.
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6: Is Xavier Savage a specialist at broken play like that? He scored one against Melbourne last week with an intercept, and similar to the one he scored in Vegas, we now call that the Vegas try without Xavier Savage. And in true Rambo style, he had some claret around his face. He got stitched up before. But I tell you what, that was a John Rambo effort there. And to give that catchphrase, nothing is over.
0: That's a good one. That's a good one. I've got to watch Rambo again. It's been a while. Here's a carry now from Ata Mariota. So the Raiders back in front. 33 minutes to go. As Canberra try and get their sixth win of the season. Paddy, don't think Paddy's going to play for much longer. Tom Starling warming up for a little while now down the sideline. And Paddy shuffling the ball along. Comes to Sasungi in the centres. And on the next play after Sasungi's run is a good, strong Hudson Young burst. 20 short of halfway. Played back to Paddy. Throws in field to Horsburgh. Horsburgh is rounded up. And stopped 10 short of halfway. Paddy from inside the 40. He's got angle and he has got a 40-20. Gutherson ran the wrong angle. He didn't give that kick enough respect. I'm not sure he could have stopped it anyway. But it's a 40-20. And Owen Paddy has come up with a spectacular play.
1: Outstanding. You're just talking about it. Might be his last piece of action. What a kick that is.
2: That is a great kick. He just taps it.
0: He absolutely drilled it. So well done to Owen Paddy as Canberra now looking for back-to-back tries. Mariota bumps it upfield. Five away on the next. Horsburgh catch a pass to the right to Sanders. Keeps going right to Weeks. Runs into a cul-de-sac. And there's a rounded up nine away. He'll play it here to Paddy. Throws left to Sanders. Sanders away to Brayley. Keeps it going to Strange. Strange step. They've got that now red as he stepped into the waiting arms of Josh Kerr. Left side, Paddy onto Mariota. Grinding up a couple of metres here, but put on his back by Ryan Couchman. Two away, left upright. Paddy goes short left. It's given here from Sanders to Young, who drops it. Penalty offside. So advantage being played. And that's a lucky break for Canberra, because I'm not sure the offside defenders had much to do with that pass being put down. So we look at a replay. No doubt there that Atkinson was in front. But even if he wasn't, I think Young might have dropped that one. Anyway, here's Horsburgh. And he works it up. Nine away in front of that left upright. Paddy the dummy half to the right to a running Sanders, who then turns it back on the inside to Hosking. And he carries two defenders with him to within a metre of the line where he stopped. Now Paddy out of dummy half goes for a pretty easy play to read. He still gets over, but nowhere near getting it down. And you mentioned Ray Charles during the show, Gordy. I think Ray Charles could have seen that run coming.
2: Yeah, there you go.
0: By the way, that was on Foxtel again the other night. That is unbelievable, that movie. Jamie Foxx is incredible. I forgot how good he was.
2: How talented is Jamie Foxx?
0: Five away. The Canberra Raiders with Paddy throws to the open right to Sanders running. Again, that's a pretty easy play to read as well, and it was pretty easy for the Dragons to capture him. The Raiders back. Paddy rolls in a kick. Big red coming through, but another strawberry blonde. Dylan Egan carries it over the back. Line drop out.
2: That's a great kick, isn't it? You saw Paddy. He's gone for a couple of 40-20s. He nailed one minutes ago, and just then, beautiful touch, slides it through the Dragons' defence with Big Red, the source man, just flying through. Just didn't have the steam.
1: It's almost like he saw Starling warming up and said, "Hang on, coach, just hold your horses."
0: Now Horsburgh comes off, so little stint on the bench. Might come back on before the finish. Here's a kick which is beaten. Has beaten two Canberra players and gone 65 metres. And carrying it back, Morgan Smithies is driven back here. Well, what a start of the set for the Dragons. Canberra, it's going to take them two plays just to get it beyond halfway. Mariota over over halfway. Geez, I'll tell you what, Ryan Couchman had a Christmas hold there. You know what a Christmas hold is, Jimmy? That's a handful of nuts. Now here's Artemani Orta. He weaves away from one and he's put down.
2: I think we know, Dan.
0: Geez, that's an...
2: I don't think that's quite...
1: I learned something new today.
0: Yep. Yes, I'm not sure nuts on Christmas Day are an English... The cold weather sort of thing is now 30 metres out. It goes left side as Sanders dummies, runs at the line and is rounded up. Egan with a strong one-on-one tackle. Final play comes here to Strains. Little chip of chase. Here comes Young. Here comes Young. He takes it. They've got him. They won't let him get to ground. It is dead set, the Ethan Strange and Hudson Young show, but that's a changeover. And the Dragons survive. 12-10 to the Raiders. This is a very good game. It's okay. It's not finals quality, but I tell you what, it's got some real competitive spirit about it.
1: Yeah, it sure does, Dan. And I love that combination. Not a combination we've seen too much of, the chip chase and regather for Hudson Young, but great to see them pairing up. Strange, Young, a big reason why the Raiders were minor premiers last year. The more that those two can combine, the better their chances of victory.
0: Triple M rocking the footy. Risky, down to you on the sideline, Bob J. T-Marks.
6: Yeah, you're right about that, Dan. It's definitely a great game. There's been great games all around this one. It's been a top round, this one. And I tell you what, the Dragons starting to come back in after having that advantage, if you will, in the first half. But the rain again, the umbrella's out, and the rain's starting to pour down here at GAO Stadium.
0: Good on the Canberra fans. Good on the Canberra fans. I bet that, by the way, 40-20 possibility, although Atkinson's kick is a little too straight, brought back by Chris. Stay with me here, Risky, as Seb Chris goes down the middle. I'm sure Canberra fans took it very kindly what they saw from Christchurch with that magnificent stadium under a roof over there.
6: Yeah, I was very, very vocal in our local call last week about that stadium. It'd be perfect to have a covered ground here in Canberra, and not just for the Union and the women's soccer that plays down here, for the likes of your John Farnhams and your Elton Johns of the world to come to Canberra and perform.
0: Is there any movement at all? Is there any possibility this could happen here? Just stay there as Matty Orta hits it up. We'll get to the end of this set and I'll come back to you, Risky. 36 metres
2: out. But then it sounded cheap. It was only 700 million.
0: No, I kid. High kick, up they go, taken here by Setu-Tu. Setu-Tu goes across field and is stopped. Dragons five out from their own line. Gordy, you say 700 million, that's New Zealand. It's only 560. I don't know, to me, when you've got a Penrith Stadium being built with barely a roof of 300, barely a roof that covers the grandstand, I don't know, that Christchurch thing looked pretty good. Anyway, so Risky, as Holmes hits it up, is any politician that has any sway moving towards building a thing down there?
6: Yeah, we've got a guy called David Pocock who played for the Wallabies. He's in the ACT government now. He's starting to make some noise there. I think it's probably the best opportunity. We wanted to get a stadium built in a new location in most of the city. GAO Stadium's actually in a place called Belconnen, which is very, very far left field. You have to go pretty far to travel, and it's kind of middle of nowhere. There's no shops. There's no things around it, whereas... Yeah. Well, they've kind of conceded that won't be happening, but the fact of getting this one upgraded, because it did get upgraded for the Sydney Olympics back in 2000, remember?
0: Yeah.
6: Looking to do that again, I think this is probably the best fight and opportunity they can to upgrade it with a nice big warm roof.
0: It's going to
6: happen. Pokey Horn might get us home.
0: Okay. There's Weeks floating. Oh,
2: what was that?
0: Pass of Kyle Weeks. There were three players on his outside. He hit none of them, and it goes into touch. Weeks down on confidence today. Canberra 12, Dragons 10. They'll get it near halfway.
2: That's a really poor play. Weeks is such a good little player. He goes to the right. He's got his back rower sitting outside him in Hoskins, and he just throws it over their heads.
1: Okay, Weeks into touch. He's better when he thinks wrong.
0: Yeah.
1: He's got to think, run first. That's got to be the mentality. Even the 4-on-4 short side, he got to the outside. I just want to see him run the football there. That's his most dangerous threat.
0: But now it's the Dragons with Pacifici Tonga. And he's stopped here just outside the 20. So it does open the door for the Dragons to try and retake the lead. Flanagan turns it into Atkinson. He shakes off the halfback Sanders. Then Atkinson turns it into Egan, carries it inside the 20. And he'll play it back to Little, who's just come on. He's got Atkinson short side. Goes the open to Ryan Couchman. Catch a pass, Flanagan. His pass is touched. It's touched. And now flying away. It's going to be called back for a knock on a Savage. It's exciting. Goodbye. And they're going to bring it all the way back because it hits Simi Sasangi's hands. And Savage took it. And it's easily a knock on. And Ziggy is going to blow the try. Oh. Ziggy is going to blow the try. Well, geez.
7: Dad, did this come off a Dragon?
8: No, it's off. Are you saying it didn't come off?
7: I think it did. I think it came off.
0: You think I got that wrong?
7: I do.
0: Yes. I hope I'm right, because it was great to see a long race try.
7: Flanagan?
0: No, it's touched. Sasangi touched it.
7: Yes.
0: Sasangi touched it.
7: Great observation, Dan. I thought. Yeah, we're seeing a try here for sure.
0: Has got a touch. Now, then we have to ask, did he knock it back? No, I think he's knocked it forward.
2: No, he's knocked it forward.
0: He has. So here we go. Replay. He's touched it. And, even though he's facing back to his own goal, it certainly goes forward towards Canberra's try line. And I tell you what, geez, we're now into our third replay here.
2: Well...
0: The more replays we see, the better chance this has. And we keep looking here at a striding John Rambo. Xavier Savage would be his second long ranger. This would be an absolute catastrophe if it's given. There is no way this can't be a knock on. Savage jumps up into the line, gets a touch. It's forward. Come on. That's a metre forward.
7: Let's get on with it. Get it under review.
2: Well, they have. They've looked at it five times.
0: Oh, again. Well, this is...
7: What needs to be looked at?
0: We now... Do we have to have one of these a week where they have to apologise for one a week?
2: Well, are they saying that it touched his hand the direction of the ball went backwards?
0: This is going to be given. Well, so far, it hasn't been completely confirmed, but the fact that they haven't pulled it back yet... Oh, my God, it's confirmed! That's a joke. That is a joke. Dragons fans, you've been robbed. That is a disgrace.
2: You don't think that it touched his hand...
0: No.
2: And didn't go back from where his hand touched.
0: Look,
7: that's bad.
0: It's not like inertia where it's a forward pass, but you say, the moment. He's just standing there. He clips his hand, goes, Savage takes the ball a metre in front of where Sasangi touches it. Oh, my God. 16-10. Now I wish I called it properly if I were going to make such a stupid error. Pertek kick predictor 99.4%. The kick is good. 18-10.
7: Dan, that's so bad. I thought the Herbie Farmworth Lemuelu combination yesterday was a bad one that then Bunker got incorrect.
9: This player, the feeder in line, so he's in an onside position. No, feeder in line, point to point, it's backwards, and it's played out backwards.
2: Point to point, it's backwards, and when he plays at it, it's backwards.
0: I think Gordy is a bit more comfortable with this decision than you and I, Jimmy.
2: I'm actually comfortable with it because the camera angle can be deceiving, Dan.
0: I'll have a $100 bet with you that they'll apologise for that.
2: Well, I won't.
0: Well, I'm saying I bet they admit they got that wrong.
7: If that goes up as no try... It doesn't get reversed.
0: Oh, look, I'm just fair dinkum. 18-10. Anyway, Risky, what about that down to you on the sideline for Bob JT Marts?
10: Yeah, I was almost right in front of that, and I think it went a metre forward. Even the body language of the Raiders, kind of heads went down, and even the bench kind of went down, deflated, knowing that it wasn't going to be a try. But, the green machine will take it. They're up by 8 now.
0: Getting some news here from the Fox Sports website. I don't know if this was reported on your show, gents, but it has been confirmed Luke Brooks ACL. So it's a real shame. Now it's Joe Walsh time. Now the high kick from Canberra on the last, who lead 18-10, and brought back by Clint Gutherson, who carries it forward. 22 out from their own line as Sloan is just going one out here. Triple M rocking the footy with Setu 2 running down the right edge. I still can't believe that, Jimmy.
7: It didn't look like a try to me.
0: So it's the Dragons working it up from right to left. Luciano Velua is in the game now, and he carries it forward on play one. So Little picks up a dummy half. So they've used their 17. Canberra have used their 17. Deep kick caught by Weeks. Almost runs around the goalpost as he brings it back over the 10. But he's not hitting the line with the same momentum. He does look down on confidence for some reason. Remember the tries he was scoring earlier in the year, like that one in Perth, where he ran about 150 metres. It just doesn't seem like he's got that in him right now. So it's the Sonny with a carry on play two. On play three, make it, as Canberra. Canberra down 10-6 at the break. They've been the better team in the second half. As taken upfield by Matty Otter. Similar style play, Zach Hosking. Good charge. And he makes it beyond the halfway. It's Sanders now on the last, putting up. And in they come, as it's taken by Gutherson, and he's met and put down. I do feel sorry. I don't want to get into a blue with you, Gordy, but Dragons fans, that Damien Cook no-try at the Magic Round, remember that?
2: Yes, against Penrith.
0: It's amazing how often it happens to the teams that are having bad years. They just
2: absolutely. I think the sides, you know, the favourites generally, you know,
0: it happens. Subconscious. Yep. I don't know. There is a term for it. I can't remember what it is, but it's subconscious bias, I think they call it. I'm not saying that happened in this case. I just made it bad. Here it comes right to left. Away now to Flanagan, who's put down.
7: Interesting to see Luciano Lewis subject of a potential move before June 30. It didn't look like it was going to eventually. That's kicked out on the full. The Dragons can pick, not just out on the full, that is. Way out on the full.
2: Is that his second one today?
0: That's landed in Fishwick in a fireworks.
2: I'll go get it.
7: Isn't the rule whoever hits it gets it?
2: Yeah, that's the rule.
0: So that's the second one he's put out on the full. He actually started praying. And his God said, not even I could save that one. 49 metres out. Triple M rocking Sunday footy with Smithies turning it in to Mariotta. Lost the ball. Well, that looked a bit funky the way that ball came out of Mariotta's hands there. Did he just dribble it behind him? There were three in the tackle, but he's not up complaining saying it was stripped. So he's turned his body in the tackle and it's just squeezed out. Okay, so 18-10. And a chance here for the Dragons.
2: Yeah, and they're not out of it. I think they just got to get back into that attacking mode. I think when they had all the pressure, they were throwing the ball around and asking questions. There it is.
0: So Ethan Sanders pinged for...
2: Well, he hits him flush.
0: A shot here, which will get the Dragons... Yep.
7: Oh, yeah, that's flush.
0: Jeez, I'll tell you, that might get... If that was Victor Radley, they'd be looking at 10 in the bin for that.
7: They would. Just on the Dragons, 31 tackles in the opposition 20. It's creativity. They've had plenty of good field position. You look at their tries. It was the runaway from Sloan and then the Setu 2 and the kick.
0: Story of their season.
7: Yeah.
0: Comes from Atkinson away to Gutherson, giving it out to the centre. In Fiona. And Fiona ran it up by the Canberra centre, Timacore. Now comes in field with Egan away to Atkinson. Atkinson catching pass to Stewart. And Stewart has been an offloading machine. Not this time. Put on his back in front of the right upright. 9 away. Need to get a try here to get it back to a one-score contest. Toby Couchman goes up the middle. And it takes three Raiders to bring him down. Drizzly conditions. Couchman under the sticks. Little fires it back. Away to Flanagan. To Leilua. His pass to Gutherson. Gutherson's pass knocked down. Probably a knock on Canberra, but you just never know. And in this time, Ziggy has called it a knock on, and now Canberra's upset.
7: And that's why Leilua comes off the bench. This ball playing edge back rower creates a little bit of an opportunity there for that left-hand side attack. Like I said before, just playing for a future contract. I think he can add something, add some value to a team. Probably not on the price tag that he's currently on, but in the shop window currently.
0: So now it's Quint Gutherson, who's hobbling into the scrum here. As it comes from left to right with one of the Couchmans, that's Toby. Carrigan forward. Can we get one of the Couchmans to wear a Rambo Xavier Savage doll headband so we can differentiate them? On the next play, it's Gutherson having the ball knocked down as he tried to throw a pass. It bounces back to Atkinson, who turns it in on a first tackle now to Egan. And Egan is stopped on that 10-metre line. Right side comes to the open left where Pasifiki Tonga charges and almost gets there. Stopped by two Canberra players. Played back under the sticks. Little to the left. Flanagan onto Leilua. Easily read. Three Raiders players were there waiting. Playing it now to Little. Little to the right to Flanagan. Flanagan out to Stewart. Stewart along the line to a Couchman. And it's Couchman stopped in front of the sticks. It's just slow motion. Flanagan out to Atkinson. There's five defenders on three Dragons. And picked up and dumped is Matt Fiennay. Now it comes here to Atkinson on the last runs down the sideline. Little dink. And it's hauled in. Hauled in by Tom Starling. And we've just had an example of why the Dragons have one win this year. Because they never look like scoring there, Gordy. Never look close.
2: All right, I think when they go wide, it's like they run out of ideas. I think what gets them to the try line, they should try to get over it.
0: Well, this is why they are looking forward here to Scott Drinkwater, particularly coming
2: Absolutely.
0: Next year. Metcalf will bring a running threat, of course. And then you've got the other pieces. Big Phil Sami on the wing, and here's a high kick taken by Setutu. Canberra up by 8, 14 to go. Keon Kiama Lomas. They're going to have a decent forward pack next year, the Dragons. Get Stewart, Negan, the Couchman boys, Kalama Matangi. Now it's rounded up here by Fiennay. 11 out, 11 short of halfway. Comes to Holmes. Straight into the defence of Hosking. And comes now to Tarpany. Gets it on here. The Dragons throw it out here to Egan. And Egan puts the ball down. So it's a knock on to the Dragons.
9: Clock on, middle scrum.
0: And
2: great tackle.
0: It was a tackle around the midfield. Ethan Strange. Surprise,
2: there
0: surprise.
2: You go.
0: Surprise.
2: You're sounding a bit like Gus with Lockie Galvin there, Dan.
0: I love
2: don't put
0: my
2: too much, mate, don't put. Mate, don't put too much praise on a kid. The best young kid you've seen.
7: I like that from Strange. Good,
0: I don't care for your attitude. I don't care.
2: Oh, listen, keep it up, mate. I'll give you a week off.
0: Hey. Mate, if you weren't 1,000 kilometres away, I'd put one on your chin. Now here's Sasani, 39 away. Here's Starling now on the next play, turning it into Smithies. Geez, we haven't seen much of Smithies, have we? And he almost has the ball ripped out of his hands by Pasifiki Tonga. 32 metres out. As it comes from Starling across to Tarpany. And he just works it up the middle. Pretty simple game plan for Canberra in the second half. And we've talked about a horrible decision. Their two tries have been long ranges, as it's worked up by Hosking. It's been risk-free football, really. Hosking inside the 20. Centre field. It's Starling picking it up and jinking and straightening and then giving it to Weeks. Weeks running backwards to get away from Egan. Then he pushes away from Leilua. This is good stuff. Much better from Weeks, and he almost goes all the way. Four defenders there to stop him. That's probably his best moment of the game, Kyo Weeks. Last tackle. Fired out to the centre. Comes to Sanders. Slowly gets it on to Strange. Strange is going to have to do it on his own again because runners weren't in the right position. He stands there. Pops it back to Young. Young fashions a little grubber, and that's taken by Gutherson, who's then absolutely ironed out by the kicker, Young. Oof.
2: Yeah. Flies through there, doesn't he? Young tries to put a massive shot on Quint Gutherson. But they've run out of ideas. Like, if you're going to give Ethan Strange a shot, it's got to be a long shot there, where he's got some more room to move in, like in a bigger gap with the defenders, but they just keep on giving him the ball on the short sides. When he's running games, he's his number one asset.
7: Well, also, Gordy, if you're the players outside and you've got to be in a better position and not cramped space, Ethan Strange needs space to run into, space to create. Just unfortunately there, the Raiders' left-hand side just in the way of their most dangerous running threat.
0: Dragons kick after going not too far in their set as Chris works it upfield. I'll tell you what we do see every time we do Canberra, that the absence of Fogarty is telling. And, you know, he cops it because he can't finish off games from time to time. But I'll tell you what, he's been sorely missed from this Canberra club. His direction and his organisation, and Canberra up to halfway now through the
2: He's a good bit of conduit to every player.
0: Absolutely. There's been times this year, today one of them, they've seemed disconnected at times. Mariota pops a pass as he's been driven back, and picking it up on the bounce is Tarpany. 39 away. Here's Starling to the right to Sanders. Shapes the kick. Probably not a bad option just to change things up, but he's happily taking the tackle. 25 out last. Starling, short side. Weeks. Weeks goes himself. Shuffles it back in. Now it goes through. Couple of sets of hands on the deck. Picked up by the Dragons. Egan. Well, that saves the game, because if a Canberra player swooped through, he would have been under the sticks and that would have been game over. Canberra 18, Dragons 10. Sorry, haven't given a score for a while. Canberra 18, Dragons 10. Triple M rocking the footy for Ream Hot Water. That scoreboard for Mitsubishi Triton Raider.
7: It was exciting from the Canberra Raiders there. They weren't too far away. That was great intricate passing in slippery conditions. They were just one final pass away that they would have put this game to bed, I feel. But the Dragons, they're clinging on. They still have some hope.
0: Choice Hotels bring us the stats as the Dragons spread it across the homes, and he breaks them open into the backfield. Sloan looming up. Yes, Sloan is over. We got a grandstand finish. Deserved grandstand finish. That's quality from St. George Illawarra. Val Holmes slicing them apart. And that's the sort of finisher you want on your outside. 18-14, 9 to go.
2: Yeah, it's a great line, wasn't it, from Val Holmes? He's had a mixed afternoon, but as the offloads, the Raiders going down the other end, look like they were going to score. The ball hits the deck and they come all the way down, and it's just Val Holmes. Gutherson just hits him. He hits a left footstep. Val Holmes goes straight through, and Sloan, every opportunity he's had today, has made it work. That's the hit back they needed.
7: Yeah, I said they remain in hope, and it didn't take them long to get over the try line. It was great work from Val Holmes. A bit of a strange thing happening in the Raiders' defensive edge there. It was Sanders, a bit of a disconnect with his edge back row, Hosking, that allowed Sloan to weave his way through. Dragons are in the contest, Dan.
0: They sure are. Holmes. What do we got, Charlie boy? 78%. 78%. Come on, lads. 8 minutes to go, and then you're going to have a well-earned sleep, you two. Charlie and Jimmy, I know you're fading. I can see you're fading. Kick is good. 18-16.
11: Come on, Dan.
0: Yes.
11: Let's bring it home.
0: Let's go there. Rocking Sunday footy.
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10: Well, the Raiders at the moment, their body language is quite low. They've been down to the Dragons end twice and didn't come away with points, where the Dragons just break away there. Watch out that experience now with Cook. And, of course, Gutherson and Valentine's home to really, really drive the Dragons home in these last 7 minutes. They can feel an upset coming.
0: Yeah. They're not going away. Thank you, Risky. As St. George Illawarra catch it. And they carry it up here through Pasifiki Tonga. So plenty of fans here. Risky told us about them. They're certainly making some noise here. Now it's Lucio Lua. Powerful run. He's fresh too. He's used him interestingly, Dean Young. Only brought him on very late. but he might be a real factor at the end as the Dragons now again attack the Holmes side, but Holmes this time is well covered by Sasungi, 10 short of halfway. Toby Couchman, his 17th run. You know what? That's actually becoming quite the norm for him. He's almost up the halfway. Played a little. Throws left. Now it's Flanagan weaving down the middle and slipping a pass. On to Little. 40 metres away. As it gets on to Egan. Keeps it going. This is Razzle Dazzle. Back to Little. But Little is stopped one-on-one by Tarpany. Last tackle. Tremendous set. Need to finish it well. High kick from Atkinson. Contest 10 away. Chris goes up and catches it for Canberra. That's good stuff from both teams. Now Canberra have to roll their sleeves up, and they are looking a little tired. Here it comes out of Timico down the short side, and he takes a couple of defenders with him for a few metres.
7: You're right, Dan. All the energy with the St. George Illawarra Dragons. Kyle Flanagan jumped left on that set, though. Nobody was with him. Had they pushed up, I felt like a potential opportunity was on the cards, but certainly they have the upper hand at the moment with 6 minutes left in this contest.
0: Now it's Young with his pants pulled down, almost getting through. And he stopped. He would have got a 90s wrapper if he was running down the field with his pants around his knees. Now the high kick is dropped. Oh, put down by Sloan. A rude set. That's Tyrell Sloan. We're just seeing the best and the worst of Tyrell Sloan in the last 2 minutes. An elegant run to the try line, and then he drops a routine catch.
7: He was looking up for space, Stan. He was thinking, I'm going to go and win this game. I'm going to go and put on a line break here. He just took his eyes off the football at the last minute there, Sloan.
0: Right. 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The Mitsubishi Triton Raiders scoreboard, 18-16 Raiders. Now it's a beautiful in and away from Sasungi. His pass knocked down by Sloan, picked up by Starling. Starling goes for the line and scores. Canberra might have just done enough to win the game. Starling holds his hand up as if he's making a telephone signal. 22-16, kick from mid-range. It takes the Raiders just one play to punish the Dragons for a poor error.
2: Yeah, it was Sloan, wasn't it? He had plan B in his head instead of plan A, and that was catch the ball. And Starling's come on, fresh legs. Such a robust little player. The ball ricochets, comes back, picks it up. As all good number nines do, just burrows his head down. Great footwork. And Dan, can I say it? I think he seals the deal for the Green Machine.
0: I think you might be right, Gordy boy.
7: I think you're right there, Gordon. What about the move Sasungi puts on Val Holmes? Skips to the outside. Looks to put his winger away. Sloan bats the ball down. Nullifies that try-scoring opportunity. But Starling had other ideas. Just collects that football. Goes over. And I think seals the 2 points for the Canberra Raiders.
0: All right, Gordy, you're going to get a shot at goal here. Pertec kick predictor, 65%. Pertec hoses don't crack under pressure. For 24/7 national service, search Pertec. So 22-16, this to close the game. So with this special kick, it's a special goal-kicking commentator, G. Tallis.
2: Ethan Sanders. Colonel. We call him the Colonel.
0: That's it.
2: Looks like his eyebrows have come down for a drink. Well, it's not the strongest moustache I've ever seen. A left footer. He's on the preferred side for a left footer. Comes in. He hits it beautifully. Coming round. It sneaks in. The Raiders 24. The Dragons 16. As Triple M rocks the footy.
0: I've never heard that description, Gordy. What? Never heard that. What is his eyebrows have come down for a drink.
2: Oh, when blokes have bad moustache, and it's not that thick, you just say, mate, has your eyebrow come down for a drink?
0: So, 24-16. Risky down to you on the sideline, Bob Jane.
10: Yeah, I think Coach Ricky Stewart has found his system now, starting with Owen Paddy with all that energy, and then putting on Tommy Starling when that middle third really starts to loosen. Very, very hard to handle, especially in this wet.
0: So Canberra look like they're going to get their sixth win of the season, although the Dragons, well, they get their hands on this kickoff, but they just bat it into touch.
9: Play the ball to Canberra.
0: And
9: middle, play the ball.
0: It's going to be a Canberra play the ball here. It's an eye-catching touch, Judge. That's Phil Henderson, who's
8: shaved the noggin and the beard has gone white. He sort of looks like a cross between Santa Claus and Walter White. 10 short of halfway.
2: Dan, who's Walter White?
8: He's Bryan Cranston in Breaking Bad.
2: Okay.
8: I am the danger. I am the one who knocks. 49 away. Gordy obviously hasn't seen Breaking Bad as it's carried up by Muddy Orta.
7: It's worth a rewatch, that series.
8: You know, I haven't done that yet.
7: No,
8: I
7: mean,
8: I've done The Sopranos. I haven't done a rewatch of that one yet. Here's a charge here from Hosking. Almost to the 20. Canberra looking to rub it in now. Hosking to the right to Sanders, running straight into Gutherson primarily. And he'll be playing it eventually seven away. 2:45 to go. Crash play. This is important to something this set, by the way. Here's a crash play for Hosking. The margin, 8. Now it's Sasungi, and Sasungi just takes the tackle. Now it's a pretty familiar play now. Team up by a buffer, just happy to turn the ball over right near the try line and let the opposition just go 99 metres. Jimmy is just about gone, Gordy. I reckon he's got 3 minutes in him left. He is fading before my very eyes. Did you get up for England today?
7: Yes, I did. It was only a
8: 7 o'clock,
7: yeah,
8: wasn't it?
7: 7 o'clock.
8: It's a good one.
7: It wasn't too bad.
8: A good one. Now it's Josh Kerr running down the middle. And he'll play it here. Little goes to the right. Away to Atkinson, puts in a kick. That's something a little different. Taken by Setu 2, dances along the sideline. But then he throws it over his head into the crowd.
7: They're trying, the Dragons.
8: Yeah.
7: They really are. But Atkinson not being the best with the boot today. Yeah, that's a lot of his winger there, Setu 2. Chris, up to the task.
8: They are... Look, it was probably locked in anyway, but pretty much... Well, you can't say a guarantee to finish last, because what are they, 3? How many of your side got, Gordy? 4 or 5 wins, the Coast? 4, okay, so they're 3 behind. Can they get through? Well, they play Gold Coast at Congra. I suppose there's a chance they avoid the Spoon, the Dragons, but I think you'd be very confident they're not going to win the Spoon next year, that's for sure. Now, here's a penalty to Canberra.
9: Okay.
8: Here's a penalty to Canberra. What's going on here?
9: Coming to tackle 2. On-field ruling is strip after hell. Dragons are challenging.
8: So it was a penalty to Canberra with a minute 13 left. 24 points to 16, they lead. And looking at a replay, it's Muddy Orta carrying it up. Newcastle West's Tigers is the next game.
2: Who wins that one, Dan?
8: What's that?
2: Who wins that one?
8: I was going to ask you, Gordon. It's a good game. I got this sneaking feeling Tigers are going to really take it on, but I'd be on Newcastle.
11: Post the held court. Yeah. The challenge is unsuccessful.
2: It all depends what Newcastle, but you would be leaning towards Newcastle.
8: Their record with Ponga this year is 6-1. And something like 36 points a game. Dewey's back for the Tigers, so is Twal. But still, the second row is missing Samuela Fainu, and obviously Guy Pearce-Paul with that peck injury. So Raiders will have a week off after this week. They'll start to do the maths and talk themselves into the idea that they can make the 8. The Viking clap goes up. Here is Horsburgh, and he's just going to be taken on tackle number 3. So the fans are happy, and well done to them. It's been a pretty miserable experience, this weather this afternoon, with a run down the left edge from Hudson Young, cracking the 20-metre line. Starling at dummy half. Come on, Canberra, try something. Timocor hits it up. You're going to win the game, for goodness sake. Give these freezing fans something to cheer at the end. Timocor is going to play it with 30 seconds to go. Starling on the Strange running, and he's driven back after threatening the try line. And he made his mark early, Ethan Strange. Changeover, 15 seconds left. Triple M, I've got good news and bad news for you, gents. Next week, you've got a 6-hour day, but the good news is it's the last one you've got to do until the finals. In fact, there is a 2 p.m. game. My apologies. I thought it was a shortened round next week. Here it is, a hit up on the last by Sasungi. And that's it. After a little chip and chase.
7: Glad that we don't have to do a 3-2-1. That would be incredibly difficult. Yeah. But congratulations to the Raiders. They just found a way to get the victory. But fortuitous with that runaway try. But are definitely the better of the two sides.
8: Is Risky ready to go? Beautiful. Nick Risk, down to you, Bob Jones, team mates.
10: Yeah, guys, down here with Raiders captain Joe Tarpany. He taps, always good to get on back on the winning way, especially at home.
12: Yeah, tough win, but that's all we need to do. Our sins on the line every week here on in, so we just got to get W's on the board, get points. Going into top by two, trust too.
10: Yourself, you've been finishing, you've been almost been playing, punching out 80 minutes this year, but having a bit of an early mark, just it's probably been the season. Ricky's just trying to do it. It's week by week. There's not much of a structure, is there?
12: No, definitely. A couple of injuries, a couple of boys out. The boys need to step up and fill their places, and after the bye, we've got a couple boys come back, which is helpful.
10: And Simi coming back, outstanding.
12: Bro, he's a freak. Watching him carry, he breaks at least one tackle with Ryan, and so glad he's back.
10: Your two Origin boys in Hutto and Sanders, outstanding again. They should be there, picked after the weekend.
12: Yeah, definitely. You just see how strong Strange is, and Hutto's fit as hell and competes for everything, so they'll be in the mix there.
10: There's still plenty of belief as well amongst the group, isn't there?
12: 100%. And there's a lot of us old heads that are, you know, we had to push that belief for a couple of young guys this first proper season, and it's been a tough season so far, but we've got to have that belief and keep pushing.
10: Right, Taps, enjoy the hot shower, mate.
12: Thanks, Phil.
8: Beautiful stuff. Joey Tarpany with our man Nick Risk. And, yes, we have got a slightly unusual round next week. Only the five games. There is no Thursday, not in men's, because that's where they're giving the NRLW their season premiere. They like to give that some clear air. So that's Thursday night. The round starts next Friday. And, yes, you've got a 2 p.m. game. Gents, I'll be having a little rest, but you boys will be all over Parramatta Manly from Combank Stadium. So not a bad
2: game.
8: Whereabouts
2: are you off to, Dan?
8: Hey, a little plane trip overseas.
2: Where to, Dan?
8: At the States. So,
2: wow.
8: Little poker. Oh. And a bonus.
2: God, they must pay you well.
8: A bonus. A Socceroos game just out of nowhere.
2: Wow.
8: So there you go.
2: Oh, good, Dan.
8: There you go. Anyway, that's...
2: Are you calling that game, Dan, or just watching?
8: No, I'll be watching.
2: Okay, well, I didn't know.
8: No, I think we'll leave that to the professionals.
7: Will you do alternative commentary in your head?
8: Not...
2: Do you reckon you could call a soccer game, Dan?
8: Not very well. I could call... Yes, but not very well. Depends what level you want. I can describe where the ball is and what they're doing with it. And thank Christ, we've got an interview. Owen Paddy is with you. Nick Risk, save me.
10: Yeah, sorry, Jen. So they're all been snapped up. I've got Owen Paddy here. Owen, good game from yourself. Second week starting. How are you finding the starting this time round?
13: Still finding my feet. It's a bit of a different role starting than playing the last 20 minutes. But now, the more minutes I play, the more games I play. I'm just going to get more experience in that position, and it's probably going to be getting better week by week.
10: Those 40-20 attempts out of dummy half, they're outstanding without embarrassing, yeah? Is that something you really practiced on there with your coach?
13: I practice all that stuff at training, so to be able to execute in a game, that's what you train for. But if it doesn't turn out, it's still a good kick.
10: Ricky gives you the license to do those things, doesn't he?
13: Oh, sometimes. If it works out, it's good. If it doesn't, then you might cop a bit of slack, but...
10: Well, he's got a big smile on his face, mate. Enjoy that warm shower.
13: Nah, thanks, mate. Appreciate it. Thank you,
10: Robert. Over to you guys.
8: Well done. We might dismiss Risky, eh? Good job by Nick Risk in the bitterly cold weather. Well done. All right, Triple M. That was Owen Paddy, by the way. Very good talent. Let's take a break. Wrap it up on the other side of this. Triple M rocking a Raiders slightly controversial win over the Dragons. 24-16. Triple M rocking Sunday footy for Ream and for Maccas.
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15: Ball's right, the Sanders puts in a kick. Here comes Young! Yes! Young gets there. 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He is so good chasing tries. 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He's got wheels and he's got skills. Hudson Young slams it down.
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16: 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The average for diesel sits around $177. 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
0: All right, just about done here. 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
0: 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I don't think we have to do many things here in terms of housekeeping, so we can just wrap things up nicely. Next week, Penrith plays South. We'll be calling this one Friday, 8 p.m. is kickoff for that. Dragons are back in action. They take on the West Tigers at Cogra, 5:30 game. I guess we'll have that as well. Our Queensland audience, you'll get Broncos Sharks. Well, that's not a bad game. Broncos obviously in a desperate situation. I enjoyed that Broncos chat today, gentlemen. 7:35. I'm not sure Broncos fans enjoyed it as much, but there were some home truths there. Sunday, 2 p.m. the game that you boys will be doing, Parramatta versus Manly, and then the 4 o'clock game, Knights and Dolphins. But it's pre-origin. It's pre-origin.
28: Still plenty of talent. Both of those teams are. The Dolphins and Knights without their origin players.
0: I understand. Like, well, Dolphins have won a couple, I think, without their origin players. So, anyway.
28: Trey Fuller into the action.
0: That's it. It's too late now that you're wide awake. I mean, we're just about to finish. Anyway, seriously, great job by you.
28: Cheers, Dan.
0: Great job by you. No, on the weekend as well.
28: Oh.
0: No, brilliant job by you. Well done. I don't know how the hell you stayed up for 24 hours. Gordon, tell us. Thank you very much.
2: Thank you, mate.
0: All right, and thank you to Nick Risk as well and the team behind the scenes. Triple M rocking Sunday footy. Enjoy these highlights.
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0: Goes to the right, Brayley to Sanders. Oh, he got a what? A pass that looked good. It's been put down. Now it's picked up by Sloan. Off he goes to score under the sticks. Tyrell Sloan gets the first try. A pass that hit Hosking. It's seemingly...

0: so good chasing tries. He had work to do. He's got wheels and he's got skills. Hudson Young slams it down. Across now to Atkinson, the high kick. Centre two, catches it. Can he get to the line? Three defenders on him. They hold him up. Although, he has somehow muscled his way over and got the ball down. That is remarkable. Centre two was facing the sky. Flanagan throws a long pass, too low. Drop. Now Rambo's away. Xavier Savage. Go, Gordy, go.
1: Goodbye. Savage. I tell you what, he's had a clean set of heels in. Rambo goes the distance.
0: Atkinson short side, goes the open to Ryan Kaufman. Catch a pass, Flanagan. His pass is touched and they're flying away. It's going to be called back for a knock on a Savage. It's exciting. It's exciting. Goodbye. And they're going to bring it all the way back because it hits Simi Sasangi's hand. Oh my God, it's confirmed. That's a joke. Dragons fans, you've been robbed.
2: Dragons spread it across the
0: Holmes and he breaks them open. Into the backfield. Sloan looming up. Yes, Sloan is over. We got a grandstand finish. That's quality from Sir George Illawarra. Now it's a beautiful in and away from Sasangi. His pass knocked down by Sloan. Picked up by Starling. Starling goes for the line and scores. Canberra might have just done enough to win the game.
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13: Hey there, it's Stephen Zoyce with you. Tech giants face being slapped with fines of up to $99 million for breaches of Australia's social media ban for under-16s. Federal Treasurer Jim Chalmers telling the ABC they're doubling penalties.
14: We're leading the world when it comes to protecting our kids online, and we're making really important progress, but we will do more because the big tech companies aren't doing enough.
13: New South Wales Premier Chris Minns has announced an expanded $34 million program for shark spotting to keep swimmers and surfers safe.
15: Sydney beaches will have 365-day-a-year drone surveillance when it comes to sharks for the first time ever, and we're announcing a massive expansion of drone surveillance in regional beaches.
13: It comes after Sydney mother Leah Stewart lost an arm in a shark mauling at Coogee earlier this month. And Queensland's Premier admits there's a long way to go to tackle youth crime. Billions is being poured into the problem that's plaguing much of the state. David Crisafulli is saying bail law reform's a big focus.
1: M. Sport.
13: Canberra are finally back on the winners' list, fighting back from a half-time deficit to beat the Dragons 24 points to 16. Xavier Savage was flying with two long-range tries, while Simi Sasangi made a big return from injury. Skipper Joe Tarponet telling listener he's all praise for his side for pulling off a gritty win.
16: Yeah, tough win, but that's all we need to do. Our sins on the line every week here on in, so we just got to get W's on the board, get points. Going into a bye, it's huge for us too.
13: St George Illawarra now dropped to 1-14. They're in danger of recording
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13: the worst
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20: Hey there, it's Stephen Joyce with you. An Aussie man's being questioned by police in Thailand over the alleged murder of a 17-year-old girl. The teen's body was found stuffed in a suitcase. 46-year-old Simon Carman was arrested at Bangkok Airport and has been captured speaking while in custody.
21: I feel bad for what happened to your daughter. It was out of

0: includes fines up to $99 million, and Treasurer Jim Chalmers has told the ABC the eSafety Commissioner will be given more powers.
1: And that's because we recognise that the future of our kids, the safety of our kids, is too important to let the big tech companies wriggle off the hook or avoid their responsibilities.
0: The Middle East is on edge after the US launched another round of strikes on Iran near the Strait of Hormuz. It comes following an attack on a commercial vessel, and shark spotting drones will monitor beaches across New South Wales year-round to keep swimmers and surfers safe. M Sport. The Raiders have snapped a three-game losing streak, coming from behind to beat the Dragons in the nation's capital. It was an almighty slog, Canberra snagging a 24-16 win, Owen Paddy picking up his second start in as many weeks, telling listener how he's found the adjustment.
2: Still finding my feet. No, it's a bit of a different role starting than playing the last 20 minutes, but the more minutes I play, the more games I play, I'm just going to get more experience in that position, and it's probably going to be getting better week by week.
0: The Dragons have now dropped to 1-4.
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9: Lou and Judge.
10: 2 till 4, you're with Lou and Judge on Triple M. We've got this cute little cow called Veronica and uses a little broom to scratch her back. Adorable. This is us chatting about it a little while back. Veronica the cow has...
11: You haven't read it, have you?
10: No, I have, Jack. I was stuck in my mind box. I'm out that now, though. So an Austrian cow, Veronica, was found to use tools with impressive skills. Mm. You don't often hear of a cow using a screwdriver, do you, Jack?
11: It's not, no.
10: So, in Vienna...
12: I'd say almost never and not even in this story.
11: Yeah, correct.
10: No, it's not in this story. So in Vienna, there's a cow called Veronica and she's got a broom... And she's put it in her mouth and she's scratching her back with it. She's getting those little itchy spots, probably where flies are landing and other sorts of bugs.
11: Mm.
10: And she's scratching it with her, you know, holding it in her mouth, using the tool for something that's not meant to be used.
11: Cattle love a scratch.
10: Mm.
11: They do love a scratch. It's great to see them.
10: Kiwi ingenuity.
11: Sorry?
10: Kiwi ingenuity.
11: Isn't it Austrian ingenuity?
10: Yes.
11: Because it's in Austria.
10: Yes.
11: There you go, bud.
10: Austrian Close. Ingenuity from the cow, Veronica.
11: There you go.
10: Moo.
11: It's pretty cool.
10: It is. It's really cool. There's a video of it online. Just type in Veronica the cow. Hopefully that comes up. Not good.
11: No,
10: else.
11: It probably will. It probably will. Because cows do love, they do love a big scratch. You quite often see them on trees. You also...
10: Or rolling around, like getting it on the grass on their back.
11: Farmers will put rollers out so they can scratch themselves.
10: Like a big hay bale?
11: No, like a roller.
10: Like a hair roller?
11: It's like a big broom, but on a it's
10: oh, like a big bristle brush.
11: Yeah.
10: Oh, that's
11: a
10: quite
11: big
10: cute.
11: Bristle brush.
10: Yeah.
11: They love a scratch.
10: So yeah, I thought that was quite creative from old Ron.
11: Mm, it is.
10: It is very creative. Not just a pretty face, old Veronica.
11: The only other Austrian cow I've ever heard of was Hitler's mistress. Because we don't like her.
10: No, we don't. It's a good gag. Was her name Veronica also?
11: You know what? I hope so.
12: Would have been great.
11: No idea.
10: Veronica the cow. Well, I thought
11: Ada. I don't know. Anyway, continue.
10: Someone Google that. Judge must know. I thought, when did you use a tool for something it wasn't meant for? Like, did you use a screwdriver to eat your lunch?
11: Or a toothbrush to clean
12: something? What are you looking at?
10: I don't know. Something ain't right with both of us today, mate.
11: Hey, that's your fault if you went there, bud.
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10: Every weekday, 2 till 4, you're on Triple M with Lou and Jarch. We are doing the best of. Jarch is on paternity leave. So this is a throwback to when we asked you what tools you used for something else. So, like, did you use your spanner to eat your spaghetti? Something like that. We've got Sean on the line. What did you use a tool for it wasn't meant for?
5: How are we?
11: Very well, thank you, mate.
10: I'm sure I said that right.
11: How you going?
5: Yeah, I'm going all right. Mate, I used my power drill because I couldn't find the mixing part of my mixer.
11: Oh.
5: So I put the mixer into the power drill and used it to make the cake mix.
11: That makes sense.
10: It's quite smart. They're quite kind of similar, aren't they?
11: Yeah,
10: They both twist around.
11: Yeah. Yeah, no, you're right, Lou.
10: Yeah, well, I'm quite an avid power tool user, Jack, and quite an avid baker, so I know my tools.
11: What's your favourite thing to bake?
10: Cake.
11: Favourite power tool? Drill.
10: Drill.
11: Mate, like that's ingenious. Genius. Very resourceful. I like it, mate. Thank you. Mm. Jess, talk to us.
8: So, not actually myself, but my grandmother, she uses bobby pins, keys, whatever she can find as to clean her ears.
11: Wow.
10: Oh. Wow. I mean, I see the sort of similarity, but don't know about that.
11: Yeah. Keys?
8: My grandfather... Keys. Yeah, keys. My grandfather, though, so her husband uses bleach to wash his teeth. So, perfect couple.
10: What? Wouldn't you die?
8: We've told him that.
10: Yeah, he's like, it's one way to go out. It's bleach in the teeth.
11: Yeah. At least I'll go out with some pearly whites.
10: Yeah.
11: Get the pearly gates with pearly. That's bloody great.
10: He goes
11: I love
10: in
11: that.
10: The dark as teeth.
11: Thank you, Jess.
10: Jory.
9: Hello.
11: Hey, Jory.
10: Hey, Jossa.
9: Yeah, good. So, years ago, me and my friends were at a festival. We packed everything we needed to cook, or so we thought.
11: Yep.
9: Till we got there, unpacked, and realised we had no utensils.
11: Yep.
9: So, had to dig through the tool bag, found a big shifting spanner, and decided to use that as our cooking implement for the rest of the festival.
10: And how were the eggs? Were they good? Bacon?
9: Yeah, they're about as good as what you'd expect.
11: So, you're using a shifter as a spoon, essentially.
10: The old shifter.
9: Yeah, pretty much. A good thing we were cooking a lot of fried rice and things like that.
10: Oh, so it makes it a lot easier.
11: Sorry, Jory. I just want to test a theory. I've just had a theory based on Lou's reaction.

0: Thank you, Jory. Paulie.
1: Yeah, how are you?
0: Good, mate. How are you going?
1: Yeah, not too bad. Yeah, it wasn't really a shift. It was a pliers. Back in 96, I had braces on, and I went up to Wangaratta. My sister was doing a horse management course.
0: No.
1: And
0: no.
1: I had a minty, and it broke my braces on the wire. And I was digging into my gums. I said, have you got any tools here, your sister? And she said, I've only got me horse pliers. And they're like probably a good 12 inches long. I mean, that's not going to fit in me face, in me mouth.
0: How do you know?
1: She said, I'll give it a go. And she said, just have some wine and you'll be right. And I'm only 17 at the time. So, I'll give it a go. And it was a painful experience.
0: So did you rip your braces off?
1: No, the back wire on the top, it split from the minty. So, yeah.
2: Wouldn't you just wait and go to the dentist?
0: Not if it's in your gums.
1: We tried going there, but it was a weekend, and, it was pretty shit.
0: Yeah. That's right.
2: Frankston ingenuity.
0: Yeah, correct.
2: Nice, Paulie.
0: Oh, thank you, Paulie. That was a ripper. Remember when you had to use a parachute to try and cover your ego?
2: I used to use a parachute as a dress when I was 8 as well.
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2: 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I think it was pretty good. I don't know if it lived up to Jarch's standards, but I think Brian was pretty happy with it. He thought it was really, really good. Let's have a listen. Ooh, I'm feeling a little bit nervous.
4: Oh, it's only my second ever bingle. You've got a few behind you.
2: Yeah, but not sort of being the lead singer or guitarist, of the bingle band.
4: And never in bins before. I don't think you've ever written a bin-based jingle.
2: Brian, we've got you back on the line from Clean Wheelie. How are you feeling? Are you confident in us?
5: I'm excited.
2: Okay,
4: good, Brian.
2: That's what we need to hear,
4: yes.
2: Brian.
4: That's belief right there.
2: Yep. So Brian owns
5: 100%.
2: Clean Wheelie, based in Mount Gambier. You clean the bins. You do it for homes, businesses, all that. You wanted something fun and upbeat. Yeah. I think we have delivered on that.
4: You're big on recycled water.
2: Yep.
4: We really wanted to focus on that. And just your can-do attitude. I thought we just wanted to capture that. Yeah,
2: I think
5: awesome. I can't wait. We do enjoy what we do, even though it sounds dirty. There's a sense of achievement once you're finished, and it's good.
2: Yeah,
4: sense of community,
2: like bit of grit and oomph, yes. Brian.
4: Yeah.
2: Well, I think there's only one thing to do.
4: Yeah, I'd probably lower that expectation from you, Brian. That's the first thing I'd do.
2: I think we've got to take it away.
4: Yeah, Chris. And then strap yourself in.
2: Yep.
4: Because you're about to hear your bingle.
2: Okay.
4: Are you ready?
5: Awesome. Yes. Ooh. Go for it.

0: It's recycled.
1: Clean Wheelies on the scene, your bin cleaning specialist. What did you think, Brian?
2: Love it.
1: Yeah.
2: That is awesome. Yeah.
1: Now, Brian, that is yours to do with what you want. You can bin it. You can wheelie bin it.
2: Pardon the pun.
1: Or you can put it on Facebook, start your Instagram, whatever you want. It's up to you.
2: Luke, Dr. Chris Brown, thank you very much. Oh,
3: where do you see it? Where do you see it playing out? Where will we hear that beautiful falsetto tone?
2: I'm not sure. I'll have to work on some plan, but I'm sure you'll hear it soon.
1: Great. All the media rollout.
3: All the channels, I'm thinking.
1: Yeah, surely.
2: Definitely.
3: No, we're excited. It's a great business. We really want to support you, get behind you, and hopefully that will just really take the business to a whole new level.
1: I hope so.
2: Yeah. Thanks again, team. Really appreciate it.
1: Thanks, mate.
3: Wheelie, love your work, Brian.
4: Oh, there we go. It never ends.
1: Wow. Pretty proud of that. I think I'll chuck that on my CV. Can write a business jingle. Usually I bring comments to Jarge. I love the comments section. But this time he's actually brought some comments to me. We'll play that next.
5: This is the Early Drive Home with Lou and Jarge.

0: Jarch.
1: Every weekday, 2 till 4, you're on Triple M with Lou and Jarch. I usually bring the comments to Jarch, but he's brought some to me this time. So he's reading out some comments about grandma's ashes. Pretty much the ashes blow back in the person's face and the comments are hilarious. Let's have a listen.
2: Lulu, you sweet, sweet angel. You got any grandparents left?
1: No, way to bring it up. My nana died not that long ago.
2: How long ago?
1: No, it was like 7 months.
2: It's still within a year.
1: Yeah.
2: Sorry.
1: It's okay. Mum sent me her little, what's it called? Little plaque thing at the end of my granddad's
2: grave?
1: Yes, that.
2: Jesus Christ.
1: It just got put in. It took a while to get made or something.
2: Yeah, nice.
1: So well, quite cute.
2: Sorry about your nan.
1: Hey, it's fine. Nono and Nono died a few years ago. You got any left?
2: Nah.
3: LP? Still got 3 out of 4. Oh, not to brag. Nice, not man. To brag. Yeah. 3 out of 4.
2: That's Whoa. Huge. Proud of you,
1: Way
2: mate.
1: To bring the mood up, though. Well done.
3: Thank you.
2: Well, listen. There are certain rituals that we as humans take when we experience a death, whether it's friends, family, keep it light. Now, one of those is spreading the ashes. Now, this one, yes. There's a story of a wonderful man who travelled 6,000 miles. So what's that, bloody? Nearly 10,000 kilometres. Who knows?
3: Yeah, about that.
2: About that.
3: I think.
2: To spread his granny's ashes.
1: That's sweet.
2: Well, grandma and granddad's ashes in Aww. Yorkshire. In Yorkshire. So very poignant, a beautiful moment for him. You know, the closing of a chapter, the beginning of a new one. Obviously, it's very, very special. So he's documenting it, throws the ashes out, cloud of ash back in the grill. So granny and granddad have latched back onto him.
1: Yeah.
2: So he's throwing the ashes out. Just a puff
1: like,
2: of ash.
1: We don't want to go yet.
2: Yeah, don't, not here. Back on him, right? Which made for quite a humorous video. He's up.
1: Yeah,
2: he's uploaded.
1: I
2: obviously,
1: giggle, but well, it's pretty.
2: He's giggling. He's uploaded. He sees the funny side of it.
1: Oh, please tell me it's the comments.
2: Well, you love your comments. So, would you allow me to read the comments to you on this video of him throwing his running granddad's ashes out and him going back in his face? Traveled 6,000 miles just to bring her back with us. It's good. Grandma just set my concealer.
1: Like a powder.
2: Yeah. Okay. Yorkshire, born and breathed in.
1: God, people are creative, aren't they? I love it.
2: Sorry for your loss. She's in our hearts, minds, and mouths.
1: She's made her way to the lungs as well.
2: Oh, what are you wearing? Oh, it's Udo Gran and Pa. I'm sorry for your loss and balance. Why is there so much of her? Probably a larger lady. Oh. The grief literally overcame him. Rest in breeze, Grandma. Another one fights the dust.
1: I love when people find the humour. Like, he could have easily been like, oh,
2: mate,
1: the
2: that's a ripper.
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5: Lou and Judge.
1: Triple M, Lou and Judge. 2 till 4 every weekday. There's a study showing how quick you're aging. If it's fast or slow, I'd say this week Judge has aged probably a fair bit because he's at home with his newborn baby. Let's listen.
2: I've got a new study that reveals if you're aging fast or slow, Lou England.
1: Well, you're definitely aging fast.
2: Listen, I've aged like a peach in the sun. That comes from growing up in a very high altitude.
1: Mm-hmm. And probably
2: a predominantly agricultural area, working outside, sun on the face.
1: Also probably your habits.
2: Well, let's not get into that. I didn't know that eating kale was a bad habit.
1: I was thinking more whiskey, Jack.
22: Whiskey kale.
2: Don't know what you're talking about.
1: Right.
2: So if you're wondering how long you live, Louisa, which I'm sure you do, the answer could be right at your fingertips.
1: Ooh.
2: According to Dr. David Sinclair, a professor of genetics at Harvard Medical School, your nails are actually a clear sign of your biological age. And unfortunately, getting more frequent manicures won't offer any improvements, so you're buggered.
1: Oh, I like
2: the rate of your nail growth is a really good indicator of how you're aging or not aging, says Dr. Sinclair. Sinclair cited a 1979 study in which researchers attached tiny measuring tapes to 271 individuals and monitored their nail growth over several years.
1: Imagine tiny little measuring tapes.
2: Yeah, I know.
1: They're so cute.
2: Yeah, kind of. They found that the rate of fingernail growth decreases by approximately 0.5% per year starting at the age of 30. So this suggests the rate of nail growth could serve as a simple, non-invasive indicator of biological aging. Basically, the faster your nails grow, the better you're aging.
1: Yeah, you could have just said that. Too many big words for me in that. My nails grow pretty quick, to be honest.
2: I think if I'd said that they grow slow, you'd be telling me they grow slow.
1: Yours are little stubs.
2: Well, I chew them.
1: Yeah.
3: went down your throat.
1: Mine go quick, so I'm obviously aging like a beautifully, like an like a fine wine.
2: I think you've aged your age.
1: I think you've aged oldly.
2: I agree. I told you I was in that Uber the other day, and he goes, "What? How old are you?" I said, "I'm 36." He goes, "Oh, I think much older." He goes, "I am younger than you." No. He was. I think he was older.
1: Older, but he was like,
2: he goes,
1: "I looked
2: at older." You. I go, "I think this guy older than me."
1: And he's saying that he looks, yeah.
2: I said, thanks, mate.
1: Be great.
3: Did you leave a review?
1: Zero star?
2: Yeah, no. No, 5 stars for honesty.
3: There we go.
2: So we were thinking, the worst place you've seen someone clip their nails, because I'm sure there's some yarns out there.
1: I bet there'll be some people who've nailed it.
2: Stop it!
1: It was good.
2: No, that actually was good. Was good. Proud of you.
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1: Lou and Jarch, 2 till 4 on Triple M. We're chatting how study shows that if you're aging fast or slow is due to your fingernails. So we're asking, worst places you've seen someone clip their nails? Well, there was that viral one on the New York tube or whatever, where a chick was just and they were just flying everywhere. Probably in someone's mouth and their soup.
2: What a donkey. Okay, Sam, talk to us.
22: So I'm a flight attendant.
2: Oh, no.
22: And I saw someone clipping their toenails in the exit row while we were serving the meal.
2: Sam, yes. Do you go, hey, mate, just up on that.
22: Literally.
1: Surely it's got to be illegal. It's like, isn't painting your nails illegal as well because of, like, the smell? Surely they can make cutting your toenails illegal. That's feral.
22: Yes, it was.
2: What was their reaction when you said stop? Were they like, oh, absolutely sorry? Or were they like, nah, I'm going to keep going?
22: No, then he apologised.
2: Sammy should have. Good.
1: Do it at home.
2: Bad behaviour. Thank you, Sam.
1: Cameron, where'd you see someone clipping their nails? Good, mate. You?
23: Yeah, good. So it was probably about 9 years ago now, maybe. It was on the train. He was sitting in, you know, like how you get the disabled spots where there's no seats.
1: Mm-hmm.
23: He was like sitting there barefoot, biting his toenails. While also pulling out of a shopping bag, bread, ham, butter, all that stuff, made a sandwich on the ground.
1: How did he get his foot so close to his mouth?
2: Mate.
23: I was astounded.
2: God.
1: Was he an ex-gymnast? Stretchy.
2: You could do it.
1: You reckon?
2: I reckon we all probably could.
1: Let's give it a go.
2: Go on.
1: Nah.
2: Mate, that's a wild way to operate. Mm. Thank you, Cameron. Jason, talk to us. Where'd you see someone clipping their nails?
24: Yeah, happy Friday, team. I work out at a gym, and in between her sets of legs, mini set of, a real small set of nail clippers and a nail filer. In between sets, she's going at it.
2: What is doing?
1: What? Not even near a rubbish bin, just going, oh, yep, done my legs, now I might as well clip my toenails, get everything done.
24: Straight in between the seat of the leg press, the whole lot.
1: Oh, that's feral.
2: That is
1: dog behaviour.
2: That is right, mate.
1: Thanks, Jason. Carol, where did you see someone clipping their nails?
25: In my sauna, my local gym in the sauna.
2: Carol, you're about to piss me off here.
1: What's wrong with these people in gyms?
25: It gets better. It gets better. They weren't only clipping their nails. They also had the cheese grater.
2: No.
25: They were grating the dead skin off their heels and flicking it all over me.
2: Carol.
25: Yes.
2: Do you know?
25: I've never been back. Traumatized.
2: Carol, I don't know where I stand on capital punishment. But I believe that it should be reintroduced for someone
1: cheese
2: like that.
1: Grater.
2: Cheese grater. Cheese grater and your calluses off the bottom of your feet.
25: Yep. So
2: and in a sauna where you're...
25: Nails, skin, and sweat all being flicked on me at the same time.
2: Exactly right.
1: That sauna needs to be burnt. No one should go back in there.
2: To the ground.
1: Yeah.
2: With them in it.
1: Wow.
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1: Lou and Jarch on Triple M. We did a whole show from a toilet once. We played a game called Flushback. Have a listen.
26: Flushback.
2: Ooh, okay.
3: Flushback. What could that mean?
27: Well, basically, what I've got here is a series of sounds that you guys might recognize throughout your life. We're flushing back through the lives of Lou and Judge.
2: Oh, I say it's a pun.
27: It's a
1: flushy.
27: Pun.
2: Instead of flashback, it's flushback.
27: Because it's the toilet show.
2: Genius stuff.
1: You're an idiot.
2: Who comes up with this stuff?
1: Me.
2: It's very rarely you.
1: Jack, I digress.
2: You digress.
1: Digress.
2: Hence why it's very rarely you. Tell us how. So
27: this is going to operate like an LP's got a game. So it's you two versus each other.
2: Yep.
27: I think it'll just be jump in, whoever's first gets the point.
1: Why do we never get to play together?
2: Because, Lou, there's no fun in that.
1: But we've spent a lot of time together this week. It'll be nice to be on each other's side.
2: No. Huh. I think we buzz in. You get a shot. If you don't get it right, the other person
1: Jack,
2: gets
1: Jack, you can't drink on air.
2: You get a shot at the question, don't you think?
1: Well, yeah.
2: There's a way to do it. Let's do it like that.
27: Let's do it like that. Let's start easy.
2: All right. Judge. Did you say my name again? That's you said Judge. That's the Macarena.
27: Correct.
1: Oh, I thought it was Kung Fu Panda.
2: Okay,
27: 1-0.
2: This is why we don't play
27: Judge. What was that? That's the
2: Macarena.
27: The Macarena from early 90s. Okay.
1: Josh. Louisa.
27: We'll go Louisa.
2: All right.
1: iPhone ringtone.
27: Well, yeah, it is. So the iPhone was invented in 2007.
1: I knew that.
2: There you go.
27: Okay.
1: There you go.
27: Let's go to this one.
0: Hey, all you cool cats and kittens.
1: Louisa. Tiger King.
27: Tiger King, the documentary from 2020.
1: Good. Now you wish you're on my team, don't you?
2: Oh.
1: Shit. You?
2: Oh,
27: okay.
1: Louisa, Saddle Club.
27: Saddle Club.
1: Now you wish you were on my team, PD.
27: That's from 2001.
2: Wow.
27: Okay, let's go for, what about this one? It's a bit trickier.
1: Louisa.
27: Okay, yeah.
1: Is it Sondheim of Ed?
27: It's the theme tune for a movie.
1: James Bond.
27: Not James Bond, but similar world.
2: Judge.
27: Hmm?
2: Johnny English.
27: No, it's... Oh, Lou, one more.
1: Tom Cruise movie.
27: No, it's Mr. and Mrs. Smith, which is where Brad Pitt and Angelina met and got together.
2: That's correct.
27: They
2: cheated on Jennifer Aniston.
27: And then they split up in 2016.
1: Not my Jen.
2: Okay. Not our Jenny.
1: Not our Jenny Annie.
27: Not Jenny Annie. Okay, let's do... this one.
25: Oh, wow.
1: Louisa, Olympics.
27: No.
2: Go again.
25: Oh, wow.
2: Got no idea.
1: Louisa, man. Super Bowl.
27: No, it was Chris Rock getting slapped by Will Smith at the Oscars 2022.
1: Oh, wow.
2: Yeah, it was too.
27: What about this one?
2: Chocolate Rain. the song Chocolate Rain by the YouTubes. What was his name again?
1: Silly Bum Bum.
27: It was, Tay Zonday,
2: yeah.
27: Chocolate Rain. Dun, one of the first dun, dun, dun, viral videos dun, dun, dun, dun, on YouTube.
2: Chocolate Rain.
1: Never heard it.
27: Okay, what about this?
25: I'm really happy for you.
2: Judge.
1: Louisa, Kanye.
2: I got it. I said Judge first. It was Kanye interrupting Taylor Swift. Thank you. Daddy's coming back.
27: No, it does.
1: Not.
27: It was.
1: Mummy you can't take just this prize.
2: Say the answer when I've already buzzed in, champ.
1: But it was at the same time if you listen back.
2: Well, let's listen back.
1: Well, we won't.
2: Yeah, correct. I think you're, no, I'm right.
27: I think it's three all.
2: Oh, wow.
27: And I've only got, well, I've got two more to go.
2: Okay,
1: go. Hit us.
2: Judge, Neutrogena.
27: What did you say?
2: Neutrogena.
1: Louisa.
27: Yeah?
1: The Pokies.
27: Neither.
2: That's the screen from the Neutrogena.
27: No, it's Are Real Monsters on Nickelodeon.
2: Real Monsters. Oh, yeah, love
1: does
2: that
1: sound
2: show.
1: Sound like a Pokies game.
2: Love that show.
27: Okay, game last one. This is for the win.
2: Oh, huge.
27: Yes, yeah, so that sound effect is sort of a clue as to an element of the thing.
2: Judge, the Ice Bucket Challenge.
27: It's the Ice Bucket Challenge! Judge wins.
1: Bet I wish I was on your team now.
2: Bet you wish you're on my team now, kid. Ain't no stopping me.
1: Yeah.
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1: Lou and Judge on Triple M. We're doing the best ofs this week. Judge is on paternity leave, so it's just Lulu here. Playing some of the best of moments that we've had in the last year, which is great reminiscing. We did some corporate one-liners. I test Jarch to see if he knows what they mean. But these are a bit different. I think they're sort of new, maybe even slang for this particular office place or maybe...
2: Right.
1: Like, they're kind of hard to get.
2: Okay.
1: But I'm going to let you have a little go.
2: Okay.
1: So I'm going to read them out and then you have a guess what you think the meaning is.
2: I'm probably half a decade out of the game.
1: Yeah. And, like, this is not really very corporate and neither is our podcast.
2: That is correct, Louisa.
1: Mm.
2: It's almost the opposite.
1: Yeah, it is. It's not really
27: almost
2: much to the chagrin of many an executive.
1: Mm. Yeah, it's not good. Okay.
2: What are you looking at?
27: The chagrin. What's that?
2: I believe, I could be completely wrong
1: probably.
2: Here.
1: Probably.
2: But much to the dismay.
27: Ah, chagrin. Okay.
1: Why didn't you just say dismay?
27: Yeah.
2: Chagrin like, came first.
27: You're the first person that's ever had you, chagrin come first.
2: Are you attacking someone for having an extended vocabulary?
1: Yes. Because I reckon you say, you've said things a few times on the podcast where they're wrong.
2: Completely wrong.
1: Yeah. At least you own it.
2: I don't own extended vocabulary. I don't know where chagrin came from, if I'm going to be honest.
1: Use it. I like it. I'm using it now.
2: Can someone look up chagrin?
27: Hey, beautiful name for a boy or a girl.
2: Yeah. It's good. Read these. Let's figure out chagrin.
1: All right.
2: Oh, you naughty girl. That was bloody good.
1: We're a few biscuits short of breakfast.
2: I reckon you haven't hit your sales targets.
1: No.
2: Yeah, the money's not. You haven't hit your budget.
1: Nah.
2: Literally, we've got a client coming in. We've got Bickies. And we're Bickies short.
1: Yeah, it's that's sort of.
2: The catering isn't good enough.
1: No. It means we're still waiting for the rest of the team to join the call.
2: Ah, of course it does.
1: We're a few biscuits short of breakfast.
2: Okay.
1: You know, not even a little Bickies in there yet.
2: Yeah.
1: Okay. Let's push this to Q5. What does that mean?
2: That means we're completely getting rid of it. We're not doing it. We're pushing it to Q5. There's no such thing as Q5.
1: Nice, Jack. It says, let's never talk about this again.
2: Okay, pushing to Q5. I like it.
1: All right. We're digging a well with a salad fork.
2: This is a pointless task.
1: Close, King.
2: This is going to be a really hard slog, and the juice isn't worth the squeeze.
1: We don't have the right tools for this task.
27: Okay.
1: Close-ish.
2: Right. Okay.
1: You use the word task.
2: Okay.
1: So, you know.
2: Good.
1: Okay, I didn't just fall off the turnip truck.
2: I didn't come down the last shower. Same thing.
1: I'm an experienced and competent and cannot be deceived.
2: Yep.
1: I
2: definitely came off the last turnip truck.
1: Yeah. I couldn't find a bull in a phone booth.
2: Well, basically, your attention to detail is poor. You're not great at your job.
1: I can never find what I'm looking for.
2: Yeah, okay.
1: Sort of.
2: Yeah, yep.
1: Okay, right. And last one. We're throwing darts at the organisation chart.
2: We're throwing darts at the organisation chart.
1: Yeah.
2: We're throwing shit and hope it sticks.
1: Nah, I like that, though. We're randomly restructuring. It's a good one, isn't it?
2: Oh, yeah, like how you throw darts at the globe.
1: Yeah, I like that.
2: All right, cool. They were good.
1: Yeah, so use those next corporate job, mate. Probably
2: we figure out chagrin?
1: Not that far away. From
2: we haven't.
27: I was going to say.
2: Did we look it up?
1: You can't even hear
2: Just
1: me.
2: All shaking their heads.
1: You didn't even hear what I said.
2: Okay.
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4: 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James Brayshaw and this man.
19: Mark Boss now on the right foot. A high ball. Brownless. Billy Brownless.
20: You look at this one with a wet ball not to get in. Look at that.
21: Look at that.
5: Wowee. I'm going to look at this vision you've sent through.
21: I have sent it to you.
5: Thank you.
21: Yep. Just don't send it to me. Now, who can get stuffed? We haven't done this for a while, 133353 style, because fat.
5: Yep.
21: I'm in Sydney with Lise, and we got a hire car. She's off seeing her mate. I'm doing something else work-wise. So I get back to the hotel after the car has been dropped off.
5: Yeah.
21: And she had to go and see Jojo, her mate.
5: Jojo.
21: So I walk in to hotel reception. I get there. The concierge walks up to me and says, "We've got your car here, Mr. Brayshaw."
5: Yes.
21: I said, "Good." He goes, "Your daughter dropped it off about half an hour ago."
5: Meaning I said to him, Lisa.
21: I said to him, "I know that's not true, mate." He looks at me and he goes, "Why is that?" I said, "I don't have a daughter." "That's my wife."
5: So did.
21: He just pissed himself laughing. He goes, "Well, we all thought it was your daughter." He and his mates laughing behind the jump at the Sydney Hotel can get stuffed. And that's all we're doing here. 133353. It's our last show. Mm-hmm. So it's a nice, easy one. You can vent your spleen. Who can get stuffed? Stevie's there. Hello, Stevie.
5: Stevie.
29: Good morning. Oh, it's good morning. I'm used to Ed for breakfast. Good afternoon, boys.
5: Ed for breakfast.
21: Yeah, that's a while, but that's for a while, Stevie.
5: Who can get stuff, Stevie?
29: Bloody next door neighbour. Oh. We've got a mowing strip out the front between the driveways and the road, which is 3 foot wide, about 6 foot long.
21: Mm-hmm. Yep.
29: And they mow their half.
5: No.
21: Oh, no.
29: Every single time I drive out the driveway and I look and I go, "You've got to be kidding me." For an extra one step with the foot, you could do both sides.
5: Do you mow?
29: I do indeed, and I do the whole bloody thing.
5: You do the whole lot, and they don't do it. That's very un-Australian.
21: No, that's un-Australian.
5: Yeah.
21: We had a neighbour, Mick, who mowed ours until I got an electric mower. It took me a while, fat.
5: Oh, yes.
21: Must admit, like Mick did it the whole time.
5: Yeah.
21: And a very, very good man. I appreciated Mick doing it. So, Steve, fair enough.
5: Fair enough,
21: I
5: Steve.
21: I can get stuff. Yeah. Rod's there, fat.
0: Hey, Rodney.
1: Yeah, how you going, fat?
0: Rodney, get bored at me.
4: We're going well, mate.
21: Who Rodney can Rude. Get stuffed, Rodney?
1: People that fix the Western Highway. I live on the Western Highway, the back of our block that runs along the Western Highway, and the potholes in it are unbelievable. It's more like a goat track.
21: It's just no good.
1: You see half a dozen trucks driving up and down the road here, there and everywhere, but the potholes don't get fixed.
5: The government, I think. We've
21: run out of money, Rodney.
5: Rodney, you can fire that one at them.
21: Yes, we have no money left to fix the roads.
5: You go up the Horsham Way there, through Ballarat, all that, up that road. Pothole after pothole. Hamilton Highway, yes.
21: Mate, if you go through Colac and then get Camperdown and head your way to Warrnambool, it is horrendous. Sean's there. Hello, Sean.
4: Over to South Australia and they're unbelievable.
21: Oh, and then suddenly they're like a Grand Prix track.
5: G'day, Sean.
21: Hello, Sean.
2: Yeah, I reckon the government can get stuff, mate.
5: What's happening now, mate?
2: Well, we just applied for our solar panels, and the government offered a free rebate of $1,400. Sounded really good, but then in the T's and C's, it's not free because they offer you a free interest-free loan to pay it back $29 a month, so they can get stuffed.
21: Oh. Yeah, it's stuffed.
5: So you don't actually get
21: a month.
5: You don't get the rebate. You've got to pay it back.
21: Mm.
5: Interesting. Like all right, good on you,
21: Sean. Jack's there, fat.
5: Jackie boy.
3: G'day, fellas. How are we?
5: Oh, pudding pie.
21: Going beautifully, Jack.
3: I reckon people that can get absolutely stuffed is people that don't know how to merge properly when you're on the freeway.
5: What's
3: that? You know when you're just sitting in your lane and old mate just decides to chuck his indicator on for the next 2 minutes?
5: Yes.
21: Yes.
3: And just doesn't know how to bloody get in my lane. And then he's in my lane and he keeps it on for another 2 minutes.
21: Yeah.
3: Hey, did you forget to turn it off?
21: No. Jack, this is traffic party areas you're wandering into, and I appreciate it. In South Australia, and we have rusted on listeners in South Australia who love this show, Fat. Rabs, people speed up to make sure you can't merge.
5: Yeah, we should do
21: in
5: that.
21: In a merging lane. It's like the most extraordinarily mind-numbingly stupid thing to do, and they do it over there. Every South Australian listening knows they do. It's ridiculous. Stay on the line there, Jack. Luke's there. Hello, Luke.
5: Luke.
15: G'day, boys. Tony Popovich. I don't like him. No, it's Todd from Bowen Head. And we've got 2 weeks fat-free. It couldn't have come at a better time. Look, if I hear one more country's name butchered in World Cup fat, I'll spew up. It's Uzbekistan. Jesus, Bill, it's Uzbekistan. It's not that hard, mate. And don't even get me started on the Melbourne Mavericks. And then you've got the white suit last week, fat. There's no chance that suit was off the rack. I assume men's club, they sort out some sort of quadruple XL custom job for you. And you look like Colonel Sanders if he'd eat all of his stock. And then, speaking of the whiteout old side screen, how's the generosity from your mob? Last year, everyone gets a white T-shirt.
5: Yes.
15: And everyone's bouncing into GMHBO. And they receive a shitty tea towel. It was like an A4 piece of paper. Bloody tight asses, the cats. Your mob's only received $60 billion in Todd's taxes. And
5: Todd's
15: the plan next year, fat. Everyone's going to get a doily, are they? You take a spell, enormous fat man. Make it permanent.
21: You take a spell, enormous fathead.
5: Enormous fathead.
15: Make it permanent.
5: And it was from the men's club. Thank you, Mark, at the men's club. He's a flog fed. He gets on. Jeez, he had a bit to say.
21: Jeez, we haven't heard from him for a while, so he's ploughing through some material.
5: That's good.
21: Stomach hurting.
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21: Now, idiot file, Matty's just sent me an email saying he had 18 minutes. He got it back to 11.
5: No.
21: And now he's worked it back to 5. Of the very, very best to send us, Rabs,
5: on
21: our way.
5: But I can't wait to hear your meltdown also.
21: It won't be in there. It's idiot file, fat.
5: It'll be you. the Aussies, can you believe this, were 3 for none.
21: I cannot believe Matt it. Short, I don't remember a team being 3 for none.
5: Duck, Cooper Connolly, duck, and Matty Renshaw, duck. Kerry Alex had to go out because he was talking to us.
21: Kerry Alex, yeah.
5: Ambassador Alex, we're calling you because fair to say the last few years, have you cashed in on some ambassadorial chips?
21: Oh, no.
5: And cricket, Jim, Australia taking on Bangladesh.
21: Oh, what was that?
5: And Ben Atkinson has been their best bowler.
21: Gus Atkinson.
5: Yeah, yes. Ben's brother, Gus.
21: No, he has.
5: He has been very... And you got your little, what do you call them, car yards, or what do you, underneath there, the stand, where you have your work...
21: Garage. Built
5: well,
21: car
5: what?
21: Yards.
5: Anyway.
7: I thought you were about to say tents there.
5: No, no, no.
8: OGL and Nobby, and it's 107, 106.
5: OG, Obi, Kenobi.
21: What did you just say?
5: Who got the tipping?
4: OG and Anobi.
5: Is he related to...
4: To a fictional robot.
21: To Obi-Wan Kenobi.
4: I don't think he is, mate. No.
5: Brendan Doggett, we're talking to. I was going to say Gotto. you're from Brockhampton. How have you seen the year? Because 4 wins and lost a couple of narrow games. Or not narrow. That'd be small margins. How have you seen the West Coast year? Australia takes on Bangladesh in a T20 at 6 o'clock tonight.
21: Yeah.
5: Cena.
21: Oh, John Cena.
5: John Cena. Serena.
21: Serena, right.
5: And Venus.
21: Right.
5: It was Shakira.
4: Yeah.
5: Jimmy Boy. Defeated Uzbekistan.
21: Anyway, Fat kicked his 12th, and they said, what more can that man do? Only problem was he'd never kicked 12.
5: Kicked 11.
21: That was the problem with the story.
5: I kicked 11 goals, 6. Said,
7: why did you go with 12? You could have gone with 11, and we 11 would have pushed back on you.
5: Just got mistaken.
21: Mistaken.
5: Mistaken. Just got mistaken. Five games today in the World Cup.
21: Right.
5: Five.
4: It was 4 today, but you might have a result from yesterday.
5: Well, let's just go with 5. They won't know. Listening, Rabs, I wouldn't have thought.
21: No.
5: 2-2 draw with Cape Verde.
4: You play that one because the band's called
5: Cape Verde. But a mate's wife walked out on him, Jim, after he blew all their life savings.
21: God for that, yes.
5: On a penis extension.
21: Right.
5: She said she couldn't take any of it. Couldn't take it.
21: Oh, no! No!
5: Blockbuster trade over there. Milwaukee Bucks, Jim. Have you heard this one?
21: No.
5: Guess who they're trading?
21: Who?
5: Giannis Antetokounmpo. Everyone loved this on the weekend when Carlton had a nice win. They get in their little embrace at the end to sing the song.
21: Embrace.
5: Another 4 games played today, Jimmy Boy, in the World Cup. I tell you what, it's heating up. It's a very good spectacle. I'm loving it. I'm loving it. I'm loving the Scottish. I'm loving the Japanese.
21: Yes,
5: and also the Norway.
4: And the Dutchies. And you just say Norway.
21: Norwegians.
5: The rowing chant. Have you seen the rowing chant?
21: The Norwegians.
9: Breaststroke, you do a slightly different motion, but you're only allowed to do one of them.
5: Right.
21: Right.
5: How many breaths, breathing in and out, will you take? Australian star Sandra Ceccardi.
4: Sandra Ceccardi. Are you talking about Alessandra? Yeah, Alessandro. Yeah.
5: Ceccardi.
4: How did I know who you're talking about?
21: I don't know.
5: It's Ceccardi. They defeated Uzbekistan. What do we got for that?
4: Uzbekistan.
21: Now, Fat.
5: Yes, please.
21: No, it's been very nice down here. But, well, hello. Hello to you, Rebs.
5: Hello, Rebs. Is Jim still there? Or he sounded like an attack.
21: Jim just melted down.
5: He just had a meltdown, James.
21: I got bored.
5: Meltdown.
21: He did. I got bored talking to you.
5: That's what I did. What happened?
21: Now, Fat, I don't think the World Cup's your go.
5: No, I know that. I know that. I've realised that. I knew that before we actually...
21: But you've got your own segment called World Cup Fat.
5: Yeah, so I just like the music at the start.
21: Right.
7: The music.
5: It's the entree. Or
21: well,
5: the
21: in fact, you've got 2 weeks of just having a little break and recentering.
4: And when we come back, there might only be 5 or 6 sides, so I should be able to get them right.
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21: All right, so I'm bored down the beach. I'm waiting for a pre-record, and I've got about 10 minutes on a computer. So I thought, righto, I'm going to get the AI apps up, because there's plenty of them. It's not just ChatGPT anymore. There's bloody hundreds of them.
4: Broad.
21: And I'm going to put in there humorous questions for Bill Brandless.
4: Right.
21: And fat.
4: And what
21: I
4: comes
21: got
4: up?
21: Hundreds of questions back.
4: What, really?
21: Like hundreds. Suggested questions that I could ask you that AI considered to be humorous.
4: Humorous, right.
21: All right.
4: Humorous.
21: So, and I've, as I said before, I've not changed a word.
4: Right.
21: So here we go.
4: Right.
21: Fat.
4: Yes.
21: Which I think is hilarious. It actually calls him fat.
4: Oh, it does. Yes.
21: Fat.
4: Yes.
21: When you say you've had a few beers, how many actually is that?
4: That's a very good question, AI. That could be a session on a Saturday when you're down the pub for a while.
21: Mm-hmm.
4: That could be responsibly 10 to 12.
21: No.
4: That's what time I'll get there, 10 to 12. So,
21: right, I see. I see. Dug your way out of that nicely.
4: Yes.
21: All right, that's question one.
4: Yes.
21: What's the one thing a teammate said on the field that made you laugh out loud?
4: Oh. We had some fun with Brad Scholl and Liam Pickering. They were very good at the banter, and we used to hang it on Liam because he had the big nose. So even during a game, we'd be going, "Watch your nose! You've broken your nose, Liam. What's you better go off?" And things, and he's our own teammate, so things, stupid things like that.
21: Brad Scholl,
4: yes,
21: you were probably playing in this game, Fat. He lived with Peter Mann when they were both at North as kids.
4: I used to play with Peter Mann. Yeah.
21: Yep. Then Hornet went and played for Freo.
4: Yep.
21: And obviously Knuckle Kyle went down and played at your joint.
4: Yes.
21: They were playing Rabs, a game at Subiaco Oval. Mm. And Peter Mann's a bloody good player and a big forward. He took a mark and went back to try and kick a goal, and Knuckle just stood about 10 metres away from him, unloading all the secrets of when they lived together.
4: Yeah.
21: Hornet didn't only not kick a goal, he missed the lot out in the full. He had another 3 shots in the first quarter and missed them all. So then Geelong came into a huddle at Subi Oval. Hornet walked into the Geelong huddle, up to Knuckle, and said, "No, mate, I'm being serious. You got to stop. Don't do that anymore."
4: Mate, he's a funny little bastard. Oh, he's a good player in the back pocket there and funny. He was a great team.
21: And still is.
4: Still is exactly. He's working for the union now, Jim.
21: Yes, he is. He is. How many times a week does James Brayshaw want to punch you in the head?
4: Oh, every day. Don't worry about that.
21: I never punch anyone in the head.
4: I know,
21: that's a legitimate AI question.
4: Yeah, but you say it.
21: All right, which one of your jokes would you want read? Oh, I'm interested in this, Rabs.
4: Mm-hmm.
21: Which one of your jokes would you want read out at your funeral?
4: Oh, jeez.
21: Now.
4: The pigeon one would get a little laugh.
6: You're probably most remembered for Rover.
4: Rover.
6: Feather, droplet, and brick.
4: You haven't.
21: Mm. Oh, feather, droplet, and brick. That's a good one.
6: The inflatable boy. Yeah. That's a good one.
4: Yeah. The family booked into the family motel.
21: Me
4: and Gav in Thailand, where he come running out with his tears in his eyes.
21: All right, so we got a selection.
4: Take your pick.
21: Take your pick.
4: Yeah, exactly.
21: Was it? And this is the final one. I'm telling you, there were hundreds. Try it out yourself on AI on your computer. But what was harder back in the day, playing on Steve Silvani or fighting the urge to go straight to the pub after the song?
4: It doesn't say that, does it?
21: 100%. That's what it said.
4: Yeah.
21: So?
4: Yes. Playing on Steve Silvani.
21: Well, it was harder.
6: That was higher. Kicked a lot of goals, Sauce. People forget that.
4: I used to go forward to kick goals. Yeah. He was a bloody star.
6: Mm.
4: And I tell you what, he'd chop your arms. I'd love to be playing on him now.
6: Mm.
4: Fat might get a couple of free kicks, but he'd chop your arms, he'd grab you, he'd hold you, and then he's the nicest bloke ever. Mm. And you go,
21: Team of the century. The overall team of the century.
4: Mm. Right.
21: I mean, unbelievable.
4: Guess what? I've got one for you from AI.
21: Go.
4: A humorous question to ask James Brayshaw.
21: Mm-hmm.
4: Have you ever strutted past a mirror you haven't liked?
21: Fat.
4: That is true, Jim.
21: Fat. Look. I don't even need to answer that. You already know the answer. Yes. In fact, there's one there. Oh, Jimmy. very pleasant appearance in that mirror.
4: So it's a big no.
21: It's a big telling you, it's a bloody interesting exercise. Well, anyone you like, just do it.
4: Mm. Yeah, I've just handed that by Will, and that is true.
21: All right. Well done.
4: Bill's joke.
21: Yes.
4: Joke. Oh, jeez. All right. Let's see what Fat's got.
21: I thought we'll find out what honestly, Fat's got I next.
4: We're done.
10: 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End your day with a laugh.
11: I have a joke.
10: This is Billy's joke.
4: Jim,
21: what have we got?
4: A new joke.
21: Yes.
4: I've never told before.
21: Right.
4: So here we go. You're very lucky on this day, Thursday, June 25.
21: Yes.
4: Never heard of joke before. Ooh, right. I took my dog Jack out for a poo last night, Jim.
21: Oh.
4: It was so dark, I couldn't see Jack's shit.
21: Mine was much better.
4: No, yours was too rude. Rude. But oh, Jackie boy, he got the job done, but I didn't see it.
21: Oh, my goodness.
12: Was that during your TVC?
4: Actually, that's coming up. There's a dog poo on the ground.

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3: Lammy had surgery, what day is it today? Friday, Wednesday it was, yes. At Hollywood. Wonderful people at Hollywood. Some Triple M listeners there as well working there. Great. So that was great to chat to them. I had a bit of a procedure done to my back. One thing, I know it's not healthy for you, but if I could have a general every night just to knock myself out to go to sleep, like if someone wanted to teach me how to do that.
4: Yeah. Yeah.
3: I would like to do it.
4: I love generals. I'm sorry.
3: Yeah.
4: I love it. When I, if I have to get a procedure and they're like, you need to go on a general, happy days.
3: My anaesthetist was such a lovely lady too. Good chat. There was one stage though. So in Victoria when I've had, so maybe I've had, say, 16 surgeries in my time. That's maybe, you know, 10 here and 5 in, 10 in Melbourne, 5 in Perth. Gotcha. Something like that. Anyway, so for the first 10, you go to a hospital. You go into a bay with, you know, 6 or 7 people who are lining up to go to the different theatres.
4: Yep.
3: Then when you're next up, you go into your own little private room.
4: Mm-hmm.
3: The anaesthetist comes in there, knocks you out cold in the private room.
4: Oh.
3: So you never see the operating theatre.
4: Oh.
3: So
4: you, I haven't had that.
3: So in WA, the surgeries I've had, you are like, hey, mate, if you just dodge the jackhammer, skip the chainsaw, watch the drills. Just jump on the table. So, like, I was, you know, put the pillows under my guts, put the oxygen over my nose.
4: Yeah.
3: I had the PICC line thing in my arm there. And then you're laying there. But you can see everything.
4: Yes.
3: That puts the fear of God in me.
4: Did it?
3: Yeah, it does. It absolutely does. Because you're looking around. I remember the last thing I said to the anaesthetist was, well, I've had a big day at work. I'm feeling pretty tired.
4: Mm.
3: You might not even need to put me under.
4: Is that the last thing you remember?
3: That's the last thing I said. So obviously she'd hit play.
4: Playing on med science. Your 10 med science is really good.
3: And I started to get a little bit drowsy, but all went really well. Woke up, no dramas. The wheelchair out, you'll feel like a bit of a douche. Like you're in the wheelchair.
4: Yeah, like. But like, you had a little back surgery, though.
3: So anyway, the wheelchair out, but I had another underwear issue. So we all know I went and bought new jocks for the big day.
1: Yes. We can talk about that, yes.
3: And I got in there and the nurse was lovely. I didn't get her name. Anyway, she's going on holiday, skiing. Good luck. Enjoy.
4: Whereabouts?
3: Into New Zealand. South Island, New Zealand.
4: Nice.
3: And then she goes, look, there's some temporary jocks, underwear you can put on.
4: Oh, yes. No need.
3: The white ones, you know, the old white crusty ones, the old grandpa jocks.
4: Yeah.
3: And I always like, are they disposable jocks?
1: Yep.
3: Like, but are they rewashed or are they binned? Seems like a waste if you just bin them after one wear. So I'm a bit of a skeptic on those ones.
4: Okay.
3: And she goes, you don't have to wear them, though.
4: No.
3: So I'm like, well, beautiful.
4: Yeah.
3: We'll just go in nude.
4: Oh.
3: I missed the bit where you still had to wear your underwear.
4: Oh, yes.
3: It was just your choice whether you wore yours.
4: You're always
3: or the disposal.
4: Getting your penis out.
3: No.
4: All the time.
3: No, but then my point being is, so I said that in the end, she was like, no, you need to whack your jock back on.
4: Oh, God. You so anyway,
3: No. But then you go into this theatre.
4: I've got secondhand embarrassment.
3: And I'm on the dog. I'm like.
4: Downward dog.
3: I'm downward dogging.
4: Yeah.
3: Like, I'm on all fours.
4: You're going in for a colonoscopy.
3: Man, I'm on all fours. And
4: start
3: lo and behold, guess what happens?
4: What?
3: They just rip my jocks off anyway.
4: And you said, careful,
3: then I was
4: you.
3: Just, no, that was when I said, I probably just fall asleep here.
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5: Our next guest is on the ground in the US for the Soccer World Cup. He loves getting in trouble and he loves a soccer chant.
6: Just pay yourself. We won't be tipping for beers at the half.
5: Please welcome from Santa Clara, California. He's a West Aussie local with the Green and Gold Army. It's Amos Gill.
7: Oh, mate, I'm about 3 beers in here in San Jose with the Green and Gold Army ready to do the march across to the stadium. How you doing?
4: Yeah, fantastic. We're very surprised we've got you on the line, to be fair, because has the party not started with only, a couple of hours to go?
7: I'm dreading this call.
3: Yep.
7: I said to your producer, let's make it quick. Let's get it going. I'm veering into dangerous areas. So let's lock it in. Let's see what happens.
3: Let's lock and load, Amos. Mate, firstly, great to hear you got back into the country. There's concerns from my end that Big Donny Boy might have said, more Amos Gill.
7: He's one of your own. He's one of your own. Jeffrey Epstein was one of his own. Yeah, that one. Hey, listen, I've got an American fiance, and she was in my ear like, are you trying to call the wedding off?
4: Totally.
7: Is this your way of stopping the wedding to bring up these sorts of topics? Because I went to the Croatia game in Toronto, and I was pretty nervous coming back across the border.
4: Yeah.
7: But you know what? When I got back in, it wasn't getting into the country that was my new fear. It was all the Americans that couldn't take the banter from my video.
3: Yeah, of course.
7: Who were saying things like, you like the First Amendment? Let me introduce you to the Second Amendment next time you come to my town.
4: When you start chanting and getting the crowd going, the Green and Gold Army, what is the reaction like around you? Obviously, the Aussies get into it.
7: No, useless. I don't get anyone going with me. I like to go into the opposition area and do it alone. It's a lone man behind enemy lines type setup. I've never had the character to get the Aussie, oi, oi, oi going. I don't have that gravitas. I just get out there, write down some mean thoughts about the country, spew it out, and upload it.
3: Now, I feel like America, the US have just got endless things you can bully them for. But Paraguay today, they're a little bit, I don't know what the word would be, but vulnerable.
7: That's who are you? Yeah. Who are you?
3: Yeah, that sort of stuff. Yeah, that's the sort of stuff you've got to go
7: to. Can I run with you some stuff that I've got?
3: Please, mate. The floor is yours.
7: I'll give you the exclusive.
3: I'll chant this at the Wembley pub.
4: All right, let's go.
7: Do you sell coke or not? Do you sell coke or not? We learn nothing about you. Do you sell coke or not? That's one. All right.
4: Okay, love that.
7: Here's one more for you. You know, Sarah, yes. Big English Premier League champ.
3: Yep.
7: Okay, Paraguay, I dug into history. You sheltered Nazis from Germany. Paraguay.
3: Amos, you're an artist. You're an artist.
4: Amos. Yeah.
7: I've also written one for us if we're playing crap.
4: Yeah. Okay, go.
7: All right, goes, when you miss every chance and you can't break and dance, that's Australia.
4: Oh, God, that is amazing. Well, no doubt the Green and Gold Army just gets up and about that. That's so funny.
3: The best part too, Amos, is when no one does join in with you and you just raw dog it, mate. It's great.
7: It's so grim. I went to the last few games with Jim Jefferies because we were on tour together. And then this game, he wasn't coming and he was like, I'll be very relieved not to be with you and my son while my son looks at you with his hands in his face like, this drunk idiot is going to get us back. Yeah. So I'm here alone, man. I'm here alone. I've come by myself.
3: And I'm about to get arrested at the Wembley Hotel for charity. Do you sell cocaine?
4: Yeah.
3: Appreciate it, Amos, mate. Go well. Australia v Paraguay, of course, in a couple of hours. Mm. The pubs are going to be full, mate, and you're going to be there in the stadium. Enjoy.
7: All right, see you later, mate.
0: A bit of Amos Gill on socials and also the podcast at this moment with Jim Jefferies as well. It's Triple M Breakfast with Xavier and Katie. Thanks, Amos.
4: Thanks, Amos.
1: This is Triple M Breakfast with Xavier Ellis and Katie Lamb. 92.9.
4: He's fresh off his bike. Good morning, Bakes.
8: How are you going? Good to see you again.
4: Very well. Hey, Bakes, how was the buy? Did you get up to much? Did you go away? What happened?
3: Remember we were going down south with the Rat Pack group.
4: Oh, but not with Harley Reid, wasn't he? He was

0: Did you want to go even if you did?
1: Oh, I was a little bit jealous. Yeah, yeah. Only a few years ago, that was me off there doing that with the boys.
2: When you were at Richmond and you were young and you guys were winning premierships and on top of the world, untouchable, you would organise a trip, I'd imagine, with the fridge be with you, for example.
1: Yeah, yeah. Yep. Fridge.
0: Who's the fridge again?
2: Jack Graham. So, but would a Cotchin or someone get invited, or Cotch says he's going right, you guys go left and quick?
1: Yeah. If he was invited, Cotch would say no quicker than you could think. Yeah,
2: so, yeah, right.
1: He stayed away from us, but yeah, I'm not ready to stay away just yet.
2: I think it's
1: they want me going. Maybe I don't know.
2: That was a problem with Hodgie there for a little while.
0: What?
2: Well, he went with the Rat Pack for a long time too, as captain.
0: Almost too long. Yeah. Thanks for coming in on a Friday, obviously. We would have had you in yesterday, of course, but Davey wasn't here because he was getting surgery on his back.
2: To the great disappointment of Lammy, when she saw me walk through the door, she was hoping I was going to perish because if I did pass, off, you know? Good content,
0: yeah,
2: couple of weeks off work.
0: Mm. So annoying.
2: So mixed She's emotions filthy. This She's morning filthy. When
1: yeah,
2: she
1: yeah,
2: saw
1: yeah,
2: me.
1: Yeah, yeah, yeah, yeah. You're in good nick though.
2: Yeah, I'm good. Look at that. Look at me touch my toes. There we go.
0: Any surgeries for you, Bates?
1: Not while I was playing footy, but just before footy there was I had a little couple ones on my hand, but yeah.
0: On your hand, what happened?
1: Just the temper, you know, and punched something and
0: Oh, the temper.
1: Yeah, had a little temper when I was a bit younger, yeah. You know, what like Clarko?
2: Yeah, Clarko. Oh, you hit a wall.
1: Yeah, hit a wall.
0: What'd
1: you
0: get angry about? Do you remember?
1: Oh, I don't really remember. Nah, just a little.
0: I remember when I was a kid, I punched the cupboard because I lost at Mario Kart.
1: Yeah, see, I was like that when I was younger as well. But...
0: I also had a demon now. Think about it. They used to joke that I should have been in anger management. Banks, who is the softest person in your team? So if they've gone in for a little surgery, it was minor surgery for Zay.
2: Major surgery.
0: Then he needed a whole day off. Who would be that kind of soft teammate that you can dob in?
1: Oh.
2: So not soft on the footy field, you know, but they just... No. You know,
0: one where you like well, grow up.
1: Oh, Josh Lindsay, he's a first year boy, but I'm not saying he's soft, but he spent a lot of time on the massage table and the physio table in his first year. He's very professional, as you'd say, but a lot of the older boys, they miss out on the massages and Linus is up there, but I probably shouldn't whack him like that.
2: Back in my day, the young lads were like your 4 or 5 p.m. operators. The old boys were at the first sort of 2/3 of the day whenever they needed some treatment. And a young first-year player, like, they were lucky to meet the physio in their first year.
0: Really?
2: Yeah.
0: Yeah, because you kind of have to, like, earn your
1: rights. Times have changed, mate.
2: Times have changed.
1: A lot of us older boys are learning from the young ones now, how professional they are.
2: Yeah, of course. Yeah,
1: I
2: wouldn't know anything about professionalism. Gee whiz.
0: Can you just help yourself to the massage table? Like, if you're just feeling a little bit, you know, tight or whatever, can you just walk up to the massage table?
1: Yeah, get it done and...
0: Really?
2: You'd be wearing a Speedo or a bike short or shorts on the massage table, I'd imagine.
1: Yeah, yeah. Andrew
2: Embley, of course, Triple M's very own, famously had his fight with Daniel Chick. He was nude on the massage table. Yes. For some reason back then they just went nude.
0: Well, he doesn't wear jocks anyway.
2: Yeah, and then the fight sort of broke out in the change rooms and I think everyone was nude. I think it was a nude battle. I'm pretty sure it was.
1: Up against the locker, I've heard.
2: Yeah, up against the locker. One of a teammate was on his back trying to wrangle it back out.
0: Sounds like a heated rivalry.
3: Yeah, that was interesting, actually.
1: But yeah, no, Linus, he's tough, but he's always on the table. But you know when you get a little minor one and you're like in there getting a scan, you're like, oh, please, something show up.
2: You need something.
1: You need something to show up because if you come back and nothing's showing up, oh, you cop it. You never live it down.
2: They used to call it when Lance Franklin was the best player in the comp, which was seemed to be like for 15 years. Mm. But early days, you'd go get a scan, and he started calling him a Franklin scan because nothing would show up, but it would just be a bad game of footy. Like, if he didn't kick 7, something must have been wrong. So, no, I understand those. Bakes is captain. The bye round, it can often coincide with blokes going everywhere and a bit of a time to let your hair down a fraction. The skipper didn't get any phone calls or text messages or meetings with the CEO or anything. Everyone behaved?
1: No, everyone behaved, I think. Yeah.
2: Beautiful. We love
1: that. Well, the crew that went up north, you know, they were out of reception and no phones.
2: Clever. So, yeah. Have they all come back?
1: Yeah, they've all come back. They're all accounted for. Yeah.
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1: No.
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1: Yeah.
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0: Brian Daniels. Good morning.
1: Good morning. What's
0: Sorry,
1: going on?
0: There's a lot of off-air chat happening that there's I'm just glad Leachy is on the buttons
2: I've
0: today.
2: I've missed all of it.
1: Very
3: Leachy's
1: safe
3: the goat. I think we can all agree that Leachy is the best panel up in Australia.
1: If yes. Leachy weren't here, you two would have been fired probably 2 years ago. I would say.
3: Oh, absolutely.
1: Just at least. So you definitely. You would have been done.
2: Move on.
0: Yeah. Good morning, Brian.
1: How are you guys going? I'm really nervous about this email that you've intercepted that you've been talking about for a whole week.
0: Now you know how I feel when Xavier has intercepted an email.
3: Well, you know where I got it from. Ryan was intercepting emails.
1: I'm the original email intercepter.
3: He's the OG interceptor.
1: So I don't know what's happened here. I've opened the gates and all these emails are being intercepted.
2: It's your own fault.
0: Gotta, it is. Gotta make you sweat for a bit. So you do you first.
1: I'll do me. Well, let's talk about the footy for a little bit. The big game is on Sunday. That's Fremantle and Gold Coast. Fremantle looking to go 14 in a row.
3: Enormous.
1: Sean Darcy is into the team. Oh. Mason Cox is out of the team. That is, they've made the decision.
3: That's the call.
1: They've made the decision. I think it's the right one. As long as it makes Luke Jackson the best version of Luke Jackson, that's all that really matters right now.
3: Well, I think what I'd start, I did a bit of research. First four rounds, Sean Darcy played. The centre bounces were like 45% Sean, 55% Luke.
1: Yep.
3: Then Mason Cox came in and it was like 65% Luke, 35% Mason. That's what the ratio needs to stay at.
1: Yes, but I would suggest
3: he's not a midfielder.
1: But Jackson, they need. Jackson's probably the best player in the AFL the last month, right?
3: Pound for pound.
1: And he's been in the top five all year.
3: Yeah.
1: They need this version of Luke Jackson to be still fit and healthy and firing and full of gas in September. So if Sean Darcy coming in, say, on Sunday and taking some hits from Jared Witts and Ned Moyle, who are big giants, and just take a bit of bash and crash, so Luke doesn't have to do that, then maybe that's a good thing.
3: Let's get the Suns beat them last time they were here.
1: Yeah, absolutely.
3: So, like, I wouldn't want to be flirting with form.
1: I think he's a better option. Yeah. I do think
3: I think he's a nice player, Sean.
1: So Rioli out for the Suns is really big for them. He's really important to what they do off halfback.
3: Very open, thank the Hawks for that.
1: Yeah, that's right.
3: That was just an unfortunate. Weddle got 3 weeks, but broke his jaw.
0: Oh,
3: yeah.
0: God.
3: Yeah, and Daniel Rioli took the kick, and then next thing you know, he's off wobbling his jaw around the poor bugger.
0: Oh,
3: yeah.
0: So because liquid diet for him.
1: Because of last night, Brisbane smacking Sydney, which was just alarming for the rest of the AFL, I reckon.
3: It was 20 premiership players running around. They just reminded us.
1: Everyone, oh, no, Brisbane.
3: They had to do it, though. They had to do it.
1: So now if Freo do win on Sunday, not getting ahead, but if they do, there'll be two games clear plus 10 percentage points, which is a really big gap with eight
3: Premiers,
1: rounds to go.
3: Give them the trophy.
1: So no, we'll just set them up the nicely. Just
0: something
1: sets
0: would have to go
1: nicely.
0: Seriously wrong for them not to make the grand final at this point.
1: Not necessarily. I mean, you're in a prelim final, you lose it, and you're not in the grand final. Like that, you might not even get to the prelim. Adelaide was top last year, lost both finals.
0: But being
1: out
0: one
1: they go.
0: Game clear, though. That gives them a serious advantage.
3: They should make the prelim. It would be the expected cause from here.
1: Yeah. The path is a good path.
3: The prelims after that
0: I'm getting
3: are hard.
0: On the charter.
1: If there were two
0: saying.
1: Paths and one was like
0: will it take off?
1: One of those dark and gloomy forests and the other one was like to the beach. They're on the beach path at the moment.
0: Oh, you're doing a little analogy.
1: Yeah, like that would be where they're at.
3: What's in the forest?
1: Which one?
3: The dark and gloomy one.
1: Oh,
0: like
1: lions
0: anacondas.
1: Lions and tigers and bears.
3: Yeah, I'll go to the beach.
1: Yeah. Hey, Sam Collins, this is an interesting stat to watch for Sunday. So he is now playing his 164th game.
3: He's
1: played the fourth most games without kicking a goal. And he's approaching.
3: He got forward last week, actually, and made a bit of a blunder.
1: I saw that, and I was like, oh, are we about to see the Sam Collins moment? So just every time he comes, I've got that same stat ready. And he keeps jumping games. So he still hasn't. He was a good player for Fremantle, too, but he's been outstanding.
3: He was average at Freo, then
1: outstanding
3: went and recreated himself.
1: Outstanding for the Suns. On the West Coast Eagles, four ins, Dersma back in, McCarthy in, Jack Graham first game since round five, straight back, Hutchinson as well. They've gotten rid of Tommy Gross, he's been dropped, Johnston, and Josh Lindsay, which is always a bit surprising. Good kick, but needs some time in the waffle. And Tim Kelly has a little hamstring. Only minor, apparently. It was a little bit of
3: could be
1: awareness.
3: Nearly their strongest team. They're getting it to
1: it's
3: as strong
1: very
3: as
1: close.
3: I think,
1: if Ruben Jimmy was playing, I would say he would be.
3: He's going with Rubes. Are we going to see him again?
1: I reckon we will. Okay. Yeah, he's starting to push the envelope of training, which we knew he would. He works really hard.
4: 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Triple M.
0: I've intercepted an email.
3: Oh, there you go.
1: No, you haven't. No.
3: Yeah. Shivers me, Tim.
1: Oh, no. Dramatic music, too.
0: So,
1: this better be good because you've been teasing this since Monday.
0: No, I just got told I wasn't allowed to do it on Monday.
3: And we got told, too, last time an email was intercepted. That loophole had been closed. So I don't know how you've intercepted this email.
1: The cyber security has fallen.
0: Cyber security's fallen, and I've managed to hack into an account. And I've done some hacking.
1: Here we go.
0: And I've done some intercepting. And I've come across an email that you sent to our boss, Speedy.
1: Oh.
0: Mm. I know. You and Speedy chat.
1: We email.
0: I know.
1: Yeah. It's a different text, but email's fine.
0: Yep. No, you sent an email, actually. I've got it here.
3: It's been intercepted.
0: It's been intercepted.
3: Unless you got the phone and got the text messages, too.
0: I do. Control, Alt, Command, Z, boom. And I open it. And it says, "Hi, Speedy. Footy Rhino here. Haha. Just jokes. That's my Insta handle. I notice you don't follow me, by the way. Lol. I follow you. Lol." So you started off with a bit of a joke.
1: Yeah.
3: Good. A few lols, too.
0: A couple of lols.
1: Yeah.
3: Good just joke. To highlight that they were jokes.
1: Does it get better than this?
0: Anyway, I'm sure you've seen the new Logie Nom Award.
3: Oh, yes. Oh,
0: the Bruce McAvaney Award for Most Popular Sports Presenter.
3: Yes.
1: Yes, I know
0: what you're thinking. I'm a shoo-in to win it. But it's based on votes, and I lost a couple in studio on Monday morning when I wore my puffer vest.
3: Yes, he did. And funnily enough, I was with Rhino at 7 on Monday as well, and they said he looked like a rib condom too when he was zipped up.
1: No, you said it, and they agreed. It's a difference.
0: Can you please make an ad on Triple
1: M? Where's the music?
0: M?
1: You need the music?
0: Yeah, can you actually
3: get sorry, I'm still intercepting. Right?
0: I'm still hacking.
3: This is a live interception.
0: I'm hacking.
1: I can't believe this is still going.
0: I'm hacking. More's coming up.
2: The email's gone that long. I had to start a new drone.
0: Can you please make an ad on Triple M pushing people to vote for Channel 7 sports presenter and Div 17 basketball star Ryan Daniels for this award at the Logies?
1: Okay.
0: And maybe lock in a one-on-one with Zave and Katie to get them over the line before they head off on holidays. They'll be thrilled to stick around post-show on a Friday for something so important as this. You're funny, Rhino. Thanks, Speedstar. Love from Ryan, can't ride a bike, Daniels, XO. P.S. Did you know I'm 50% Scottish? Cheers, Rhino.
3: So it's the Bruce McAvaney Award, I imagine, and it's the first time it's ever happened at the Logies.
1: Well, yes.
3: Yeah. But haven't haven't those that have been nominated already been announced?
2: Yeah, they have, So Bruce is up for his own award.
3: Bruce is up for his own award.
1: Guys, Bruce is nominated.
3: Yeah. Eddie Maguire.
2: Eddie Maguire, Danica Mason, James Bracey, Elena Dokic, Ricky Ponting.
0: I've got questions.
2: Yes.
0: It's called the Bruce McAvaney Award. Yes. It's the first time, and Bruce is nominated. Bruce doesn't win it.
3: Yes.
1: I get it. I've got a feeling he might win.
3: I feel like he just needs that's like losing the virginity. The person who's got the award named after him needs to win one.
1: Give him the first one.
3: Then we move on and away we go. Yep. But I'm upset that Danica doesn't get it. Because she's done the only sports cross anyone remembers for the year.
2: Oh, yes.
3: The one from the...
1: Oh, is that old mate from the Winter Olympics.
3: She was the Winter Olympics live cross. Yeah, Danica should win
2: She hasn't been nominated for that.
0: Hang on, but if Bruce is nominated and Bruce wins it, does Bruce present it to himself? This is amazing.
3: I feel like we probably didn't need to give it to Bruce. Like, I feel like Bruce is just set above from everyone else.
1: Absolutely. He could have won 30
3: That's what I mean. So, like, it's just after you, Bruce.
1: Yeah. Oh, well, maybe next year.
3: Next year.
1: Yeah. Maybe next year. There's no point being nominated.
3: No, I think that's why.
1: Let's save our run for next year.
0: Well, I don't know. You were the one that wrote the email.
1: I will just send me that email that I apparently wrote, and I'll send it again next year.
3: I've worked it out, Lammy. Bruce's Channel 7.
1: Yes.
3: So at the start of the year, they told Rhino that there's a Logie Award going to be called the Bruce McAvaney Award.
1: Yes.
3: Bruce is going to actually be nominated. Mm-hmm. So please save your stories for 12 months. So that's why he's done zero stories this year.
1: Right. Smart.
3: He's building a bank for next year.
1: Yep. Saving them up.
2: Rhino, we'll see you again very, very soon. Of course, voting is now open for the TV Week Logie Awards at tvweeklogies.com.au. And vote for your favourite stars and shows right now, like Bruce McAvaney and not Ryan Daniels. He's not on the list.
3: We love Rhino. We love Bruce Moore.
1: Yeah, of course. I mean, even I do.
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3: Now, Lammy, I had a moment yesterday as I went and had a haircut pre-funeral.
0: Yes.
3: Just to clean myself up a fraction, had half an hour between.
0: The salad looks great.
2: Yeah.
3: Well, he went high on the shave at the back.
0: I'm into it.
3: I always just tell him, mate, you're in charge.
0: Yeah.
3: Like, I don't care.
0: You're in the driver's seat.
3: Just get me out of here as quick as you can sort of thing. I enjoy a bit of the old squirt of cologne and a bit of the razor blade around the ears, and you had the caterpillars trimmed as well.
0: Did you? Nice.
3: I had a bit of everything done. Of course, the topic of conversation a lot at the moment is the Soccer World Cup.
0: Of course. We're wearing our soccer shirts.
3: We have our soccer shirts now.
1: Putting your soccer
0: Thank
1: gear.
0: You.
3: Now, I was a big soccer fan, say, 15 years ago.
0: Mm-hmm.
3: Sunderland was my team, EPL. Then they went down a couple of divisions. There's a really good Netflix series, Sunderland Till I Die.
0: Cool. Mm-hmm.
3: Anyway, we had a footy trip with four and five mates. We had to pick a soccer team anywhere around the country, around the world, sorry. So we went and watched Man City, we watched United, we watched Arsenal, we watched Barcelona, maybe Madrid. So anyway, we loved it. in the old 06 days, Leachy, some of the names, Timmy Cahill, Harry Kuehl, Mark Viduka, Bresciano, Mark Schwarzer.
1: Yes.
3: So yesterday, Lammy in the hairdressing seat. Mm. I thought I'd give my opinion on the soccer.
0: And you love to get a little bit lippy at times.
3: No. Oh, you can't score if you don't play any forwards.
0: Oh, here we go.
3: What are their names?
2: The forwards?
3: Yeah.
2: Nestoria and Kunda.
3: And?
2: Connor Metcalf.
3: Connor Metcalf.
2: Yeah.
3: We've scored two goals. Yeah. Second game, they don't even play. They don't start.
0: Yeah.
3: It's like saying, oh, well, we might go a bit defensive this week back at Hawthorn. We might not sit. We might not play Buddy Franklin.
0: Right.
3: Let's try and go really low scoring.
0: Okay.
3: So I'm starting to shoot me.
0: Off you go.
3: Yeah, you know, but as I said to the guys, like, I loved it as a younger guy at the moment. I just made with kids or whatever. Not as many playing high up in the EPL.
0: Your
3: as
0: boys
3: well
0: are into soccer at the moment. That's about
3: Phasing out of a little bit. So as I continued on my rant. And then I started going to other countries.
0: Oh, God. Oh, no. Don't go to other countries.
3: Yeah, no, when other countries.
2: Don't get fruity.
0: This is very bikey areas when you spoke to a bikey and asked if they're on a run. Like, just fruity. Don't do that.
3: And now I put myself in the seat of when I'm at the pub and someone's like, oh, yeah. Well, that bloke's no good at footy. He's shit. And you're like, well, he's not.
0: Yeah.
3: Like, really, he's not. You don't know. Yeah. He's not. Anyway, so as the haircut continued, the bloke next to me, right next to me, got up. He dapped up with the boys that were cutting the hair. Yeah, brother, good to see you. Yeah. Haircuts on us. Have a good day.
0: Oh, haircuts on.
3: I was like, well, it might be free cut haircut Friday. Maybe I'm going to get the old.
0: Yeah, little dapper.
3: Free for you, brother.
0: Yeah.
3: No, I didn't get that. Anyway, the bloke goes, oh, one sitting next to you, that's Brad Jones.
0: Oh,
3: he's a former Socceroo. He played for Liverpool.
0: Oh, no.
3: I've shot my mouth off for 15 minutes about my soccer knowledge sitting next to a Socceroo.
0: And you don't know anything.
3: Nothing.
0: And he doesn't know that you don't know. Like, he doesn't know you don't know.
3: No,
0: anything.
3: He thinks I know.
0: He thinks you think
3: he
0: know.
3: He gets in the car and rings his wife and goes, sat next to the biggest knobhead. Thank Christ it was a free haircut. That was torture. So 1,000 apologies to Brad Jones. My soccer knowledge is no good.
0: No, and that was not good for our brand,
3: Good. Oh, and I was probably a bit high on pain med from surgery.
2: From the day before,
3: so I was probably 20% over my threshold anyway.
0: Yeah, he's thinking this druggie has no idea.
3: He needs to have a sleep, this bloke.
2: Yeah, Katie and I disassociate ourselves from those comments from Brad Jones.
3: How nice for the junkie to get a layer.
2: Exactly.
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3: Bang!
0: Wow!
2: Overall scoring wheel of games is Katie 40, Zay 32. I'm not spinning the wheel today.
0: I will.
2: Because I'm commandeering it.
3: Nice.
2: So we've got a special game. The Socceroos in action today against Paraguay.
3: Yes.
2: So we're playing a special game of either or. Now, next to you have a sheet that has an Australian flag and on the back a Paraguayan flag.
0: Oh, it does too.
3: Did I read that the Paraguay flag has a different symbol on the other side? Like, it's got one side, it's that, and the other side, it's got something different? The only flag in the world?
2: Maybe a question that I ask in just a tick. Who knows?
3: Oh, shiz. I've given away my knowledge.
2: Hmm. So I'm going to ask you a question that relates to either Australia or Paraguay. Put the flag up you think is correct.
3: Okay.
2: First to three is the winner, okay?
0: Okay. Right.
2: These should be quick. Bang, bang. Here we go. Which country has made the most FIFA World Cup appearances? What do you think? Australia or Paraguay?
3: Okay. So are you counting?
0: Yeah, you go 3-2-1.
2: Just put it up.
0: Yeah, but go 3-2-1.
2: 3-2-1, go.
0: Oh, no.
2: It is Paraguay 9-7. Zay had Paraguay up. Katie did not.
0: Okay.
3: That was a late change, Lammy. I was almost with you.
2: 1-0, Zay. Which country has the highest mountain? Australia or Paraguay? 3-2-1, go. They've both gone Paraguay. It's actually Australia.
3: Ah. What's Australia's because of the Oscar?
2: Oscar is 2,228 metres. And the Cerro Tres Candu is 842.
0: The Cerro Tres.
2: Which country has the largest population? Australia or Paraguay? 3-2-1, go. Both gone Australia, both get a point.
3: Yes.
0: Come on.
2: So that means Zave is 2-1 up.
0: It does.
2: So that means, Katie, you need
3: go
2: this. Okay. Which nation gained independence first? Australia or Paraguay? Australia from the UK, Paraguay from Spain. 3-2-1, go.
0: Oh.
2: They've both gone Paraguay. So if this is right for both of you, Zave's a winner.
0: Oh, what?
3: Yeah.
0: That's so mean.
2: Do you want to... Does
0: okay,
2: it,
0: I'll...
2: Oh, hang on, they both changed. Hang on, whoa. Are you going to stick with that?
3: No, I'm just following her play now. You're allowing people to change.
2: That's harsh, Zave. 3, 2, 1. You're sticking. You're both going with Paraguay. Zave's your winner.
0: Yeah.
2: 18-11.
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13: So sad, super sad day in the Parker household yesterday. We finally got the news through from our insurance company that the Mustang has been written off beyond repair.
14: Is that bad?
13: What's bad? Well, I love that car.
14: Oh, it just means you haven't insured it enough if you're sad.
13: No. There's a payout on it, but of course, like any good car loan, we have to pay that out as well, right? Yeah. I don't own the car outright. Okay. That would be ridiculous, all right?
14: Okay.
13: To put all my cash into a depreciating asset.
14: Yeah.
13: But we had a loan on it. We got a good percentage rate, you know, whatever. But then the
14: what
13: car,
14: was the
13: insurance, will pay it out for what we paid it for, but that goes to the to the loan. You know, to the loan.
15: Yeah. So you end up with nothing.
13: But it's maybe a couple.
14: Inanimate object. It probably gave you a lot of joy. But do you go and farewell it? I went and farewelled when they wrote off Hillary's car. I was driving during that storm years ago and they wrote it off. I went over and visited the car and grabbed everything out of it, like the Refedex and stuff.
13: Well, the tow truck driver.
15: Little pat on the bonnet.
14: Oh, see you, mate.
15: Thanks for everything.
14: The dents in it everywhere.
13: The tow truck driver said to me, you'd better make sure that you get them plates because someone might pinch those. And I was like, I own them. They can't pinch them. And he's like, yeah, they can.
15: They could steal the physical plate, but they can't use it.
13: No.
15: You own the rights
13: to it. I own the rights to the plate, but then I have to go and apply for new ones. And anyway, a bit of a nightmare.
14: Yeah.
13: But the lady said, is anything in the car that you want to retrieve? Yeah. And Corey said, I did tell my wife at the time to do that, and I did try, but they were also trying to, you know, keep the space safe. And so the fireys had said to me, look, you're gonna have to move away from the car. And I'm like, I just want to get my stuff out. And he's like, you'll have time to do that, you know, in a few days. So anyway, so Corey said, just do a quick round the trip, you know, check out, make sure there's nothing in there. Yeah. Sunglasses, you know, I always managed to leave them in there, something in the center console, etc. And then obviously the plates.
14: Well, condoms.
15: Yeah. Why wouldn't I don't keep condoms? She's got four kids.
13: Corey's had the snip.
15: She hates condoms.
14: Okay. Yeah. Oh, don't check for them then.
13: But yes, anyway, so it's been written off. And so there I was on carsales.com last night.
15: Boom, straight in.
13: Sending Corey
15: links
13: to secondhand cars.
14: Oh.
13: That I might be interested in. And he said, babe, I don't know if you've heard, but it's a like-for-like replacement or less. So the Porsche and the G-Wagon, you're going to have to take out of your filter and maybe just go back to looking at Mustangs. But I had a few suggestions from some of our listeners who said, Margo, I reckon it's time you come across and get a Camaro. And I was like, those Hellcats are pretty nice. Have you seen them? They look all right.
14: But how much are they?
13: I don't know.
14: Yeah.
13: I don't look at that stuff.
15: So Margo doesn't get as far as
13: goes. Right. What year, many kilometres, and...
14: That's me.
13: Yeah, that's me done.
14: Buy it.
13: Yeah.
16: Triple M Breakfast.
15: How many golf balls did it take to hit Marto? There we were, Landers Pocket, Four Pines Brewery. The video is live.
13: The video's just gone up. I was just watching it. It looks so good. It was a fun day.
15: Triple
13: I love
15: M.
13: our listeners. They're the best.
15: Oh, yeah. And they did bring their own fireball into the car park.
13: There was one guy wearing a hockey strap as a belt to hold his pants up. But for him, unfortunately, it wasn't doing very well because his undies were still hanging out and his pants were still down too low. Our good mate Shay. But yeah, it was a great day.
15: Here's Shay here.
17: You got undies on?
15: He did have undies on with the hockey strap.
13: Luckily.
15: Rightio, here we go.
13: Thank you, Golf Central.
15: Thank you.
13: Of course, Landers Pocket, Four Pines Brewery, but Golf Central, Sam was amazing. The whole team out there were really accommodating.
15: Triple M Brisbane, Facebook and Instagram if you want to see it, and you can hear it right now.
16: Triple M Breakfast wanted to smash Marto with golf balls. I mean, wanted to send someone to the Origin Decider. So they took to Golf Central, the home of Brisbane's biggest driving range.
18: And Marto, having spent most of his life in the rough, should be pretty comfortable here, I'd say, Jim.
15: What are we calling this? Is it Fardo Marto in the golf cart?
16: The rules were simple. Be the first to hit Marto in his golf cart with a golf ball and win. And our contestants were prepared.
19: Swing me ball as hard as I can towards him.
13: Leave you with that.
16: Yeah, our golfers were as simple as the rules.
18: Great club selection here from our contestants. Many of them going for a Canadian club and dry.
16: It was time to hit the green.
13: Marto is taunting our golfers by giving them the bird.
20: Come on, you cockroach lovers, you got nothing.
16: It was time to ready, aim, fire.
15: First shot of the day. Landers Pocket, Marto in the golf buggy. If he gets hit, even if it's on the bounce, Rob is off to Origin. He's pulled it left. Good distance, bit of a slice.
18: Well, Jim, I gotta say, a lot of these shots are just like the blues, fading very late.
16: Marto was getting under the skin of our golfers.
20: What's that? Nonsense! Come and get me. Come on! What have you got?
13: All right, here we are. We've got our only left-hander in and amongst the group. This is our 13th shot at trying to hit Marto or whack a Marto.
17: I'm going to go straight down the middle and knock his teeth out.
20: Oh, there's a lefty, the lefty. Oh!
13: It's a big hit.
20: Whoa, where did that go?
13: Probably a little too big.
17: Yes, it was a little bit too big for that one.
16: Marto was getting cockier by the second.
20: All right, I'm giving it another 5 minutes. If no one hits, I'm going to Oregon. Yeah!
16: It was time to unleash hell.
15: To go to Origin, to the decider, we've had 22 shots so far, no hits, rapid fire round. 3, 2, 1, unleash! Marto is flipping off the bird to all 11 contestants as well. He's really trying to rile them up. No hits yet. We're into the 30s for shots. Oh, George just missed by about 30 centimetres.
18: Would a hero emerge?
20: There's been a direct hit. We're going down.
15: We've got a hit.
20: Complete hit.
15: We've got a hit. Shot number 53. Josh. Well done, Josh. You're off to Origin, mate.
19: Hell yeah.
18: With Josh from Tambourine off to the decider, there was only one thing left to do.
15: Oh, they're now just...
20: Oh, in the booth. No, you're not even the contest.
15: Getting belted.
20: Oh, oh, oh, Jesus Christ. That's like a hailstorm. Get out of here.
18: And at the end of the day, Mardo with a 5-shot lead, shots of rum over everyone else, currently taking a downhill lie, literally, in the bunker. Looks very comfy. That is, of course, the first time the bunker's been used in a positive way around Origin. That's all the puns from us. Back to you in the studio.
13: Well done.
15: Outstanding. Triple M Brisbane, Facebook and Instagram if you want to see the video. And
13: congratulations Benny. To Josh, who won.
15: Yeah.
13: The tickets, but plenty of guesses for the shots. Ben from Underwood, as you said, Dan. It's the first person to nail it.
15: Heaps of people guessed 53. Has Marto just unzipped his pants? What was
13: Sounds like a zipper. Why? Are you right, Marto?
19: Yes, yes, yes. Hey, listen, it wasn't just our 15 listeners who were having a go. Everybody there at that golf driving range, just they randoms. Didn't even know me and they hated
13: They were trying
19: me.
13: To hit you as well.
15: 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He's going to Evanescence live in Brisbane. 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It's Marto, Margo and Dan. Pop your pants back on, Marto, if you could, please.
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15: Last day for cash here. Dear. Thanks to AUTOMASTERS. What are you ideering about?
13: What have you done? What have you done? This is what happens when Marto goes away. You pull the wool over everybody's eyes. You're like, no, it's all right, guys. I'll do it today. I'll help out. And
15: Marto
13: then
15: didn't hear.
13: We're giving away Marto's soiled toweling shorts and marijuana.
15: Did you hear that, Tony and Mansfield? The last time I did this, and I am doing it today, this got a run.
19: Marijuana.
15: I don't know what we would have done if the person stopped it there, but they didn't. So I am having a crack today, Tony. And the concept is that the money goes up and up and up and up, and then the bows will explode at some stage. You've got to stop before it gets there, and you keep that money, Tones.
22: No worries.
13: But
22: I'll have a go.
13: When Dan has the microphone and gets down into the dungeon, it could go up, it could go down, it could come back around. He could give away some random piece of, you know, Lions merchandise potentially. So just stay in it for the long game, all right? Don't be spooked by his stupidity.
22: Got to be on my toes.
13: Yeah.
15: Yeah, you have little faith. Marto, you believe in me here that I'm being sensible, don't you, mate?
13: Believe in the fact that you're an idiot.
19: Of course I don't. I expect nothing less from you.
15: Righto, Tony, nice and clear here when you want to...
23: $50. $100. $150.
13: All seems pretty normal so far.
19: Good.
23: $100.
13: Oh, here we go. See? It's come back down.
23: $50.
13: Oh, you are an idiot.
23: $0. You owe us $50.
15: Oh, no, Tony.
23: You owe us $100.
13: Tony, just stay. Are you trying to fill your punt account back up?
23: $0.
15: We're back up.
23: $50.
15: Oh, God.
19: Stay with it, Tony.
15: Annoyed itself.
23: $100.
13: Yeah, you dragged this out of me.
23: $6, $7. $200.
19: Yes.
13: Come on, now we're talking.
23: $270. $270 and a bachelor's handbag. That's all I got. $270 and a bachelor's handbag. No, serious take. It's about to blow up.
13: Oh. Tony?
23: Oh. Tony? $270 and a bachelor's handbag. That's it. Okay, here you go. I'll see ya. Told you to blow up. $1 million. Ah, too late.
22: What? At least I don't owe you money.
15: Jesus. I warned you, Tate.
13: $270 in a bachelor's handbag. What are they, about $14 these days? You would have had yourself $284.
15: Sorry, Tate.
22: I think I did all right.
15: Well, yeah, you know what? I'm feeling generous. You can have the bachelor's handbag, Tate. Am I happy?
22: Thank you.
15: There you go. All
13: right. Feed the kids for the holidays.
15: I mean, we told her to hang
13: no
15: tight.
13: No cash, though, Tony.
15: He didn't need to hang that tight, though.
13: Tony, I'm sorry.
15: Fair warning. Automasters, they're on board with that nonsense for some reason. We appreciate them. Canstar Boys Car Service Group survey for most of us.
13: Stop, Tony. You know, S-T-O-P, you know that word? Stop.
15: 1-300 Automasters, feel the difference. The show, if you didn't think it could get more ridiculous, is about to be joined by your old mate, Marto. Oh. Ed Cavalli's coming up next.
13: I was going to say, you keep proving us all wrong, but Ed, I think he'll really take the cake here, won't he?
15: If you didn't think we had enough ADHD and absurdity.
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2: Mm.
1: Yeah. 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
2: good
1: fee
2: parenting.
1: Cheaper.
2: Yeah, pretty good parenting.
0: Advertising works, everybody. If you want to sponsor the show.
1: I love that you're listening to our show. However, stop ordering food. I have food in the fridge.
0: Yes, now they're getting Macca's 9 times a day. Hey, Kazza in Narangba, diamond seats at the Origin.
1: And access to the sheds, Kazza.
0: Congratulations. It's all yours. If you can hold on for 3 minutes, why do you deserve to go more than anyone else in Brisbane?
3: Well, number one, I'm the biggest Triple M fan ever. And then number two, it's my birthday on that day. Every year it works out to be my birthday. Wednesday, the 8th of July. Kazza from Narangba, it's my birthday. And my son is going.
0: All right, the 3 minute time is on. Do not call now,
1: Brisbane. You know, I love a birthday, Kazza.
0: 133353 is definitely not the number. Don't steal the tickets off Kazza, please.
4: Kazza, who would you be taking on your birthday? Are they ill or have they got a story?
3: Well, I've got three sons, and then my middle son just had 15. He just had a massive knee reconstruction.
5: Incoming caller.
0: Oh, my God.
1: No. Sorry, Kaz.
4: Good story.
1: She wouldn't have had to have wanted to have choose between her three sons.
0: In the middle of knee reconstruction, Neil in Highvale. What is wrong with you to steal those tickets?
1: Why do you deserve to go more so than Kazza, Neil?
6: Well, yeah, I've been made redundant. So my actual last day was yesterday. Handed back my laptop.
1: Sorry about that.
4: In this current economic crisis.
6: Yeah.
1: And, Origin would fix that, wouldn't it, Neil?
0: Distracted.
6: It would. I've also done my ACL at social netball.
0: Alan
1: in Redcliffe.
0: Alan's not happy with men playing netball, I think, Alan. Is that the case?
4: It's poor Neil.
0: Hello, Alan. Alan.
4: Hey, Alan.
0: Hello.
7: How's it going?
1: Alan, if you can't tell us very quickly why you deserve these tickets.
0: Go.
7: Well, I was homeless. I had nothing, and my two friends helped me out so much that I just want to give them these tickets to help them say thank you.
1: Alan, can I ask a personal question? Why did you find yourself homeless, and have you found a home again?
7: I was living in a camper van, and it caught fire due to a mozzie coil, and I didn't have the money to buy a new camper van, so they helped me out and got me a new job.
4: All right.
1: And you're doing well now, Alan?
7: Yeah, I'm doing excellent now. Oh.

0: I certainly am.
1: So you're not even taking them for yourself?
0: Nah, giving them both to me friends.
1: Oh, that's so beautiful, Alan.
2: Please don't ring. Please.
1: Yeah, tell Brisbane not to call.
0: Come on, Brisbane, please. Please don't call.
2: Far out. What were their names? Jody and who?
0: No, Jill and...
3: Incoming caller.
1: Oh, Brisbane, you heartless
2: son of a... Sorry, don't worry, Alan.
1: Who's that?
4: Belinda and Moggle. Belinda, you did not count a Mozzie call induced fire.
2: Belinda, you're a reptile.
0: So sorry, but...
3: Incoming caller.
1: Oh, no. That's what you said, Belinda. But Chris in Burpengary...
5: How are we going, guys?
1: You didn't hear Alan's story. He wasn't even taking them for himself. Why do you think he deserved them more than a homeless man who was selfless?
2: What about Neil?
5: I don't know if I deserve it more, but I'd love to go. I've never been before. But most importantly, my boss rang the other day and she missed out. I'd love to get one over.
4: Well, time is going. You only have 3 seconds.
1: Will you take her, Chris?
2: Neil, has he got a job, Alan?
4: Karen? Gary,
1: oh my God!
4: You just got it. Oh, you've won him. You've won him in the last second. You stole him off Chris.
1: Oh my God! Karen. That's so exciting. Oh my God! That is so exciting. I'm sorry. I'm crying. I'm so sorry.
2: Are you why, Karen? The what's wrong? Are you okay?
1: The last second, Karen.
4: Oh my God! I'm so
1: why do you deserve to go, Karen?
6: Oh, it's just been a horrible year, and I mean, oh my God, that is just so fantastic.
1: Did you not just hear Chris from Burpengary saying that he really wanted to go, wanted to get one over his boss?
2: Alan was homeless. Neil hasn't got a job.
1: Neil hasn't got a job.
6: Yeah, but you know what? I'm not going to get on the radio and say my sob story, but
1: oh well, we want to hear it, Karen. Why do you deserve these tickets?
6: I deserve these tickets because it's just been a horrible year and it's just too much to put on the radio, but I can't thank you guys enough. It's fantastic.
4: Hey, we're getting information here that you know Chris from Burpengary. He said he wanted to stick one up his boss. Karen, who are you to Chris?
6: Nobody.
4: It says on the screen you're Chris's boss.
1: Are you Chris's boss, Karen?
6: Maybe Chris wants me to take him, but that's not going to happen.
2: Karen, are these fake tears or are you?
6: Honestly been a tremendously horrible year. Oh,
1: tremendously horrible.
4: True.
6: Yeah,
1: that's a contradiction, Karen.
6: Yeah. No, tremendously. That's like extra big.
1: Oh,
6: yeah,
1: extra big.
6: Horrible. Okay.
4: Well, you've won, Karen. Well done, Diamond style.
6: Thank you're you.
7: Triple M breakfast.
2: One of our listeners has just reminded us that he was listening to Triple M last night, yes. Kevin from Capera, and he says, hey, you haven't talked about our producer, Alex. On our show, our producers are Snowy and Alex, and he's going, Alex, and we've only just found this out ourselves, he didn't tell us about it, he was, running the boundary?
4: Boundary rider, Alex, he's growing up before our very eyes. Oh, there's a pause in the office right now outside for everyone that's come in, huh? He's out there in his full rooster's kit, though, which is deplorable, Marto.
2: We've uncovered some of his work, and he's, of course, been trained up by us an outstanding member of the community.
4: Don't claim that yet, because if this is shit, we might want to distance ourselves from him.
2: Okay. Now, we'd hope that he's gone for the lowest common denominator, and I've been told he has. Can we play? So this is Alex, his first night behind the microphone. Of course, he also produces the football sometimes, but this is what he came up with, and this is why he fits in so well on this show.
8: Vein update for the big Dean Cox. It was at full throb during halftime. Injuries to report.
9: I'm sorry?
8: A full throbbing forehead vein for Dean Cox.
9: Oh, boy.
8: Oh, boy, indeed.
9: Alex has just looked at the clock and seen that it's 9 o'clock.
8: Just thought I
9: can go with this.
2: Wow,
1: full throbber and Cox all in the one sentence.
4: Yes. Dean Cox, coach of the Swans. He's working in some of his best penis kids.
10: Get your hand off my penis, Triple M.
1: Throbbing.
2: What a start. He's going places in Triple M. If you can get all of those in one sentence, he's done well.
4: He's away. He does the little show before ours as well. So some of those catchphrases.
1: Little show. Don't reduce him to an hour.
4: Just a little trading wheel show. Do you want to have a little bit more here, Marto? We haven't listened.
2: Is there more?
4: We're listening with you in real time.
1: Has he got
4: time
1: a catchphrase?
4: Yes.
8: Alex McMahon? Oh, yes. Jasper Fletcher comes from the ground. Malcolm Roses Jr. has just put a hip and shoulder into his ribs and head. So I'm sure he'll get a HIA check and get that wind back into his lungs.
9: Alex pretty happy with the sound of his own name?
8: Yes.
9: Alex from Bob J. T-Mart. Alex McMahon? Oh, yes.
1: That's me. Yes, miss. I'm here.
4: Well done, buddy.
1: Well done, mate. Well congratulations. Done.
4: So

0: Look out for Cox references throbbing in that 5 to 6 hours.
1: What is happening to this show?
0: The Throbber Hour, we're calling that from now on Triple M, 5 to 6, the Throbber Hour with Alex.
1: Marto, are you on the sideline or doing your little MC gig like you do, like Dan does? At the Reds, are you still doing that?
2: No, well, that Reds season's over.
1: Oh, that's finished. Done. Oh, that was cute.
0: Hang on, we're not allowed to call his shift little and you're littling us.
1: Well, I was just trying to give you a little bit back. See, it hurts, doesn't it? Oh, I got a little stitch in the heartstrings.
0: How dare you? When did we turn on each other? We're giving Alex shit. Hey, what's happening?
1: Yeah, actually.
0: Triple
1: M. You suck, Alex.
0: That's better.
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2: Hey, listen, can we talk about something? Australia's in a little bit of trouble at the moment with productivity levels are right down. Everyone's going, oh, let's take the day off to watch the Socceroos. No, that's what's wrong with Australia. There's too many people, there's hard, honest working Aussies, but there's too many people not pulling their weight, having breaks, etc. So I think what we need to do is something to help everybody. I know everyone else, oh, going on school holidays. Oh, are you? Righto. Well, let's do something for the workers.
0: Wow.
1: What, like a holiday?
2: No, not a holiday. Oh. I mean, take them on a work conference. Like, take a heap of our listeners on a work conference.
0: Oh, like Marto's excursion we did the other year, like that. Is this what
2: No. See, that's silly. Just a conference, and we'll do some strategic planning sessions and go from there.
1: So, kind of like a holiday?
2: No, I'm going to have whiteboards. I'm going to have everyone will have a laptop, a designated, and there'll be sessions. You've seen
1: will
2: these
1: there be
2: conferences.
1: Beers at the pub near the beach?
2: There'll be no beers at a pub near a beach. It's a conference, like a full on work conference.
0: I like this,
1: but
0: Marto.
1: Don't they already work? Don't we want to give them a holiday?
0: I like where Marto's head's at because there are bludgers and there's people that are pulling the bludgers up by their bootstraps and motivating people. But are you the man to do this? Because I'm looking at the office. Your laptop on your desk is covered by an inch of dust.
1: Yeah.
2: Well, don't judge me, judge others, all because right. we want to put two people together and all be heading in the same direction. We don't need any more holidays. We need a conference and to sort things out.
1: Work conference.
0: I like it.
1: Tax write-off.
0: Tell the boss
1: I'm upskilling away from the office.
0: Yeah, okay.
1: It's a conference.
0: All right.
1: Yes, I'm on board.
2: Yeah, do not say holiday
1: wink,
2: anymore.
1: Wink.
2: The tax office is listening. Mm. The tax office is always listening. It's everywhere.
0: This is good.
2: So don't say holiday.
0: It's not Marto's excursion. Wink, wink, wink. Wink. It's a work
1: conference.
0: Marto
1: will be doing a presentation. Wink,
2: they are
1: wink.
2: Not exotic dancers. They are professional promotion girls.
0: Okay? They're from HR, those ladies, and they're teaching us how to behave properly.
1: If there's a way for you to find a write-off for that, you will, I'm sure.
0: Okay. Okay. Do you want us?
2: Might be a couple of beers.
0: Do you want me to sort the back end out here at triplem.com?
1: Oh, we're actually going to do something.
0: Right? Well, he sounds motivated. I don't know where it's come from, but I like the mood that he's in, and I like the little cover story. So we're basically doing Marto's excursion again, effectively.
2: This is what people do. This is what companies do all around the world. They go on conferences and pretend they're on a conference.
1: It'll be away somewhere, though, right? It won't be like...
2: Oh, yeah. You have to
1: we're
2: going to
1: go somewhere. Yeah. Where are we going to go?
0: Offshore. Got to offshore it, surely.
1: What about your place at Morton, Marto, or something like that?
2: That's not big enough.
0: That's dangerous. All right, well, there are no details, which is great, but there's a little germ of an idea there that could grow into a mighty tree that doesn't resemble an excursion at all. That is.
2: Would anyone like to come on a conference with us?
0: triplem.com.au. Keep an eye out there.
1: I imagine they would. They want to hit golf balls at you, mate. They want to come on a work conference, not a holiday near the beach drinking beers conference.
2: Well, no. After I'm quite clear. After we conference all day, maybe there'll be one or two beers and that's it.
0: Should they bring their golf clubs on this conference?
2: If they have to.
16: Triple M Breakfast.
2: Hey, listen, I'll give you a stick with it. What's the weather today doing? Like 13 degrees to 20 degrees?
1: Beautiful. Ooh, blue winter. Skies. Ooh,
0: it's 21 today in Brizzy.
2: Oh, all right. Well, think about some people in the world where, it's not as cool as it is here.
17: Britain's hottest June day ever recorded in Hampshire, 36.1 degrees.
2: What? Harden up. Fair dinkum. Like 36. We have, 10 of them a year or so?
0: Yeah.
2: What is wrong with these people?
0: I know. But then when it doesn't get to 20 here, when it's a maximum of 19, the beanies come out.
1: Ooh, you're the flanny.
0: Three scarves.
2: In the same way.
16: Triple M Breakfast. It's a game of word charade. Guess the words right and the loot is yours. Triple M Breakfast.
18: Can't say that.
16: You can't say that.
0: Chris in Griffin, you can be first cab off the rank.
1: Are you ready?
19: I am.
1: It's another word for grateful. when you thank someone and you say, oh, I really want that.
19: Appreciate it.
1: Yeah.
19: Wow.
1: It's the something what pull of the moon that creates the tides. What's that big word called?
19: The what, sorry?
1: The something pull of the moon is what creates tides.
19: Gravitational?
1: Yeah, that's the one.
0: Wow.
1: It's the word that means equal. You know, it's the something sum of. It means all of it added together equals what?
19: Total.
1: Yeah, total. It's the highest court, not the magistrates, the other one.
19: Supreme.
1: Yeah.
0: One more.
1: And you know when you you pop a pimple or maybe a balloon?
0: That's fine.
2: Legend.
0: Holy.
1: Chris, did you ever doubt me?
0: He did.
19: Nah, not really. No. I was just,
0: following
19: instructions from Alex, right?
1: Oh,
19: because he said, if you lose, you got to give Margo some shit.
0: Okay. Oh, that's a nice reveal about what goes on out of the airlock.
1: You seem to have given me shit before you even lost, Chris.
0: Hey, your old fridge might be costing you. 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Say thank you, Margo, would you?
19: Thanks, Margo. You're
1: appreciate
19: a
1: that.
0: There you go.
18: Triple M Breakfast.
2: Hey, did I just see Channel 9 confirm the rumours about Carl? Is that what was just taking
20: place? Welcome back. You are watching today. And look, we know there has been a lot of speculation about Carl's future with the show. This morning we wanted to inform you that Carl will not be returning to the Today Show or to 9.
0: Sarah.
1: She sounds, very emotional, doesn't she?
0: She's heavily pregnant, so that always...
1: That doesn't help.
0: Yeah.
1: Oh, what are you saying? We're emotional?
0: You're emotional all the time. But you remember being pregnant, that things hit you harder.
1: Of course. Yeah, but they had a working relationship. I'd be sad if either of you two got the sack from here.
2: That's not what you said yesterday.
0: Well, no. Got audio of you here, actually, if Marta or I get fired.
1: Oh, what, the Margo Parker show? Okay, sure, if I have to.
0: Yeah, but of course she's upset. She loves working alongside Carl.
1: She does love. They all do. He's been there for so long.
2: So they're going to have to get another chick because she's really pregnant and they need another bloke.
1: Well, Jane has a party. Yes. Just step straight in there, won't she, Marta?
2: Oh, I don't know. Dan knows that. They're all his mates, don't you worry.
0: Yeah, well, Jane's been filling in a little bit. Oh, are those Ibises or Curlers going to fill in on the Today Show as well, mate? Who let them in the studio?
2: All right, yes, I am at Morton. I have to wait until a Kookaburra or Curlew makes noise to declare it. Hey, what will happen? Did you hear the story yesterday? Channel 9 approached Matt Shervington from Channel 7 Sunrise, and said, oh, you want to come across? He said, no way in the world. So
0: Roger Corsa is the tightest odds in the betting.
2: Who's Roger Corsa?
0: The actor. He's in the... Oh, Margo, you might know more about Roger Corsa. He hosts The Floor right now, that big quiz show where people take over each other's area. Yeah.
1: Yeah,
2: Hey, listen,
1: Disappointed, Marto. A lot of people in the comments I'm reading, they're disappointed. They're like, an opportunity here, 9, to stand for something. Journalism at its best always gives both sides of any story or argument, etc. And you've shown your hand. And a lot of people said that they'll switch to 7. I'm sure a lot of people will stay with Channel 9 who sit on the other side of the fence that Carl is now sitting on. But, yeah, I don't know. I think it's a shame that it ended this way for him.
0: Yeah.
2: But how long's he done it for?
0: Well, here you go.
20: Carl has, of course, woken up with Today for 21 years, so we know this is a huge change for our viewers and, of course, for us, not just here on the desk but behind the scenes, because there's a big team that puts this beautiful show together for you every day. He's our mate and he's our colleague, and it goes without saying that Carl's presence will be missed.
1: Yeah, she goes on to say that there's a lot of mixed emotions behind the scenes as well from the staff and Carl's colleagues. They're disappointed. They're angry that this has happened this way for him.
2: The world of television's a fairly fake one. I'll declare that straight up.
1: Well, you read from a teleprompter.
2: Carl was real.
1: Yeah. Carl had an opinion. He had a personality. And he's obviously doing this, you know, who knows what his angle is, because this is a very extreme version of himself that he's playing.
0: You have to be in that world. If you want to get views in the podcast arena, you've got to be a bit extreme.
1: What did you say he's being compared to and what he's being called?
0: Marto, there were people in the media.
2: Joe Rogan.
0: Yeah, well, Joe Bogan, people
2: Joe
0: saying.
2: Joe Cogan.
0: Joe Cogan. Hey, we'll get...
2: He did a lot of support.
0: When I filled in...
1: Huge amounts.
0: You know that little
1: Australia
0: Christmas?
1: Australia is divided.
0: I did that 2 weeks or whatever with Sam Armitage at Christmas. Before I went on...
2: Your audition.
0: The Friday before I went on, got a call on a private number. Hello. Yeah. And I just heard this, hey, buddy, down the line. And I was like, who's this? Yeah. It's Carl. It? He'd found my number somewhere just to call me, just to give me a little pep talk for the next week. So it was not competitive that at all. So yeah, there's just a little insight, just trying to help. Good fella.
2: All right, what happens on the Today Show? We've noticed it over the years, because we have the Today Show playing in the background. We can't hear it, but we can see what's going on. What happens when someone dies?
0: Well, Richard Wilkins.
2: From the entertainment world, they wheel out Richard Wilkins because,
0: saying?
2: 94-year-old man dies and Richard said, oh, he's a great actor or director. Well, they wheeled Richard out because Carl, he's died on television.
21: Quarter of a century, I think it is. Yeah, Carl and I have been brothers in arms on this and very much on a daily basis, but we'll retain our friendship. I wish him and his beautiful family nothing but the best.
1: Pot calling the kettle black, Marto. You are our Richard Wilkins here at Triple M. You've been here 25 years as well.
2: No. I want to see, what I'd like to see in the future is Richard Wilkins record his own death so he can come on the day after he dies and go, at 8:12 last night, I died.
0: You can't tell me that wouldn't be the greatest final farewell ever if you did your own eulogy. And you valet me at the end. The difference between Marto and Dickie, though, is when someone dies and Marto does a report, he's normally happy about it.
2: Yeah.
0: He's
2: like, yes, God.
0: Yeah, I outlived you.
2: Got another one.
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7: Now, this segment, we joke, you know, the 620 segment is, it's often sort of graveyard, you know, the where segments go to die.
8: And I don't like that because the people listening right now have as much right to a good segment as anyone.
9: You're setting yourself up for failure here.
7: No, I'm just pre-warning people. This was meant to be just a small overnight news thing, and our producers put it right in the 620. And it's
8: quite often they bounce back and be the best ones, though. Yeah,
7: yeah, just don't hold your breath.
9: Someone surprises.
7: I saw an article this morning, and this isn't even for an Australian situation. This is for what's happening in the UK, but I thought it could apply to us in a few months' time. Doctors warn men are suffering from summer balls during heatwave.
8: Summer balls? Pick on the blokes in 620.
7: No, I'm not picking on them. I'm giving them a warning. So if you find that your balls get...
8: You're talking about Jets crackers here.
7: Yeah, yeah. If they get heavy and painful during summer, you could be suffering from summer balls.
8: Oh, yeah.
7: Now, yeah, they hang
9: we
7: lower.
9: We endure summer every year here in Australia. Mm. Obviously, they're going through a heat wave, so they're unaccustomed to the heat. What is happening to their testicles?
7: Well, this is a good point, Dits. Anytime it gets hot in England, we hear about it here, like, sweaty, they cannot believe how hot they
9: no
7: are.
9: No one's ever had a hot day before.
7: Everyone down here is going, balls have been, it's been summer balls here forever, okay? It's only summer balls. We get winter balls here. We're not used to that.
9: That's right. Yeah.
7: So what happens is they hang lower. They're more likely to twist, so they're more likely to, you know, if you've ever heard of that or had that, it's very painful.
8: Feel that.
7: So they're more likely to twist, and then that can cause sort of strangulation, and then you can lose fertility.
9: So wear jocks, not boxers.
8: It can make you pass out.
7: Yeah, really?
9: Oh, support
8: pain
9: them.
8: Is excruciating. Yeah.
9: Support them with good jocks.
7: Yes, good jocks are important, but not too tight, Dits, because it's a healthy
9: just
7: balance between...
8: Or free bag?
9: No.
8: In the heat?
9: No.
7: Nah, you're not meant to do that.
9: Then they'll really sag. That's what we're talking about.
7: That causes more. And if you've got chunky thighs... Mm. They can fall low enough that they get twisted every time you walk. They get stuck in between.
9: Like
7: Yeah. Like that. Yeah, you see that? Yeah. So that, it is a real thing. But a lot of people have just been going to the doctor and going, Doc, me balls hurt. And I don't know what's going on. Yeah. And he's going, well, mate, you've got
8: pull
7: summer
8: your pants
7: balls.
8: Down.
7: So keep them cool as you can. Stay in air-conditioned environments. Right. And they do affect fertility. So if you're trying for a baby, you really don't want summer balls. It's just not going to... Not going to make you infertile, but it's going to reduce the likelihood of pregnancy because the sperm count drops.
8: Are you giving ball bag advice?
7: I am. This is a classic 620 break, ladies and gentlemen. Just a stock standard.
9: There you go.
10: It's Roo, Dits & Loz. Triple M.
11: Welcome to the Roo, Dits & Loz mid-year review, where things are either a pass or a fail. Let's go back to January when Dits got back from his safari trip and see if Dits passed the David Attenborough test.
9: I went to South Africa, went on safari.
11: And was lucky to make it home.
9: I mean, I'm in the depths of Africa here. Yeah. When you check in, they actually warn you, there are dangerous animals. So a baboon comes up when I'm eating my lunch. And
8: I'm
9: telling you, warthogs came wandering in.
11: One night after dinner is a night Dits will never forget.
9: And as we're walking across the lawns, I see something low to the ground. Kind of the size of a wombat crawling across the ground. Yeah. It's in the distance.
7: Yeah.
9: I say, Jackie, get behind. I'll go first. Get behind.
8: Oh, this is a lie.
9: Just walk behind me. Yeah. I'll go first.
7: Oh, God.
9: I said, there's something over there, Jackie, just crawling. And I don't know what it is. She said, you absolute d***. That is the Husqvarna robotic lawnmower.
8: Oh, my God.
9: This is finished.
8: It was
9: crawling across the lawn. She tells everyone at the resort, everyone has to point out to me, watch out, here comes the lawnmower.
11: Did Dits pass the David Attenborough test?
9: Fail.
11: Every Wednesday, Kids of Adelaide call up to tell jokes. Let's see if the team are getting along with the kids.
12: G'day, Walter.
9: What school do you go to?
13: Nazareth Primary.
9: That's
8: a good school.
9: Can you spell Nazareth?
13: Pardon?
9: Can you spell Nazareth?
13: Yes.
9: Can you?
7: Would you like to do that for us now?
13: No.
9: No, I wouldn't either.
8: No.
11: Does the team have great chemistry with the kids?
13: No.
11: Captain Obvious has been making appearances on our show for a few years now, and the first half of 2026 has been no exception.
7: We're talking random, weird first jobs.
9: James at Salisbury, what was your weird job?
14: I used to dug a couple of graves for my grandparents.
8: So, explain the process to dig a grave.
14: use a shovel and what start.
3: But Roo wasn't the only Captain Obvious this year. There was also this caller.
10: Roo, mate, can't believe it. How'd I get through?
8: You got through because you rang 133353 and we picked up your phone.
3: And the RAA guy talking about petrol prices.
12: Make sure that you're getting petrol at the lowest price that's in the market on the day, at the time that you're looking for it.
10: Oh, hang on. Yeah.
7: Down. So, and
10: what'd
7: then just
10: say?
7: Drive in, undo the knob.
10: Turn the car
7: off. Yeah, put the nozzle
10: in. Turn the nozzle.
7: Go in and pay for it.
10: Yeah, bloody good.
7: On the day when you do it.
3: One Monday back in early May, we held our breath when Roo posed this question.
10: Hello, Trent.
7: Where are you from, Trent?
15: Calling on behalf of the Glenelg Lacrosse Club.
8: Okay, oh, fantastic. Where is their lacrosse club?
15: At West Beach.
8: I nearly set myself up for Captain Obvious, but I meant, okay.
7: It was the one time it wasn't actually a Captain Obvious.
3: Did Roo manage to narrowly avoid getting the clean sweep for Captain Obvious?
10: Pass!
3: Back in April, there were unsubstantiated rumours that Ditz had gout. Again.
10: He's got gout!
16: Rumour confirmed. Gout?
8: There's no gout about it.
10: Unconfirmed
8: report. You told
10: reports.
8: Me you've been off the booze.
10: Unconfirmed.
8: Yes, yeah, not necessarily booze.
10: Oh, what are you going to blame tomatoes? Dehydration. Because I train hard. I'm training hard.
8: If you gout.
10: It does. They'll be calling me gout soon. That's the way I move.
8: Well, you've had it twice.
3: Is Ditz keeping on top of his gout?
10: Fail.
3: Back in March, Port had a bad loss in round one to North Melbourne. Jason Horne-Francis came in a couple of days after, and boy, didn't Ruin Ditz let him know all about it.
10: Tell us about the match review from the weekend.
8: What, you've done nothing in 2 days?
17: No, we had a day off Monday.
10: Isn't there any immediate feedback?
8: Yo, Ditz at TV. He smashed his TV. He did. Why weren't people up and about? Why were there so many people below their par, and why didn't they fight when they took it to you in the sort of second quarter?
17: Yeah, I'm not sure, Rick.
8: Who loses their mind? What player's going around at halftime losing it at everyone going, what the F is going on here? We need to lift. This is embarrassing. Who's doing that? Anyone?
10: How do you chat? What do you do about it? How do you go from that?
8: When's
10: to
8: the main session?
10: Next week will be
8: straight
10: much
8: after
10: better.
8: It.
17: Thursday.
10: You can sit and watch a video of that today, and they'll show you all the bad things that happen.
8: Should be embarrassed for starters and want to do something.
3: Are Ruin Ditz keeping our regular guests honest and a little bit uncomfortable? Thankfully, Loz jumped in with some much-needed positive inspiration.
7: I've had shockers, and I've been doing this job for 7-8 years, and I'll have days where I cannot speak, and I don't know why. And then the next day, you pull it together. I'm not comparing my easy job of reading live reads to what you do, but we all have shockers, and you know you learn from it. And if it's just an anomaly, you just hope you can move on. If it's not an anomaly, you do what you can to try and improve on it, but. Yeah, I think you can't obsess over it too much. You just got to try and not get the yips and move on to next week.
3: Did Loz inspire Jason Horne-Francis and the entire Port team to get their first win of the season?
18: Port Adelaide big winners. They open their account for 2026. 63-point winners over Essendon.
3: The mid-year review wouldn't be complete without an appearance from Inspector Ricciuto.
8: Inspector Ricciuto is going to be in A-grade form.
10: Really?
8: Yep.
3: And his big case back in March was solving what Loz's dad does.
8: I remember asking you a couple of years ago, what job does he do? You didn't even know what job he did.
7: Listen, he's a mysterious man. And
8: you don't even know what job
7: he does. No, I know now.
8: What does he do?
7: No, I can't say exactly the name of the job, but it is something to do with the pipes.
3: Mm-hmm. Ditz can't figure out what Loz's dad does.
10: Because I've asked him what his job is too, by the way.
7: Yeah.
10: And the answer is quite mysterious.
7: It's vague, isn't it?
8: What? He's not even telling you, Ditz.
10: He skirts around the issue a bit. People smuggling. I tell it could be anywhere.
3: Tex Walker was in. He was no help.
8: Doesn't even know what her dad does for a job.
17: No, don't worry, I was listening. I'm in the same boat. I've got no idea what my old man does.
7: It's a phenomenon.
3: So it was all left up to one man.
8: I'm going
3: to
8: ring Red, White and Bryant and ask him what his job is.
10: Job description.
7: Okay. Like please.
8: See if I can understand it and I'll report back tomorrow.
10: Acting Chief, Deputy Senior Superintendent, Sergeant Detective Mark Ricciuto.
19: Mark Ricciuto texted me yesterday morning. It's like he's an investigative journalist.
7: My family's been investigated. Oh my God.
19: G'day, this is Red, White and Bryant.
8: It's Mark Ricciuto here. How are you, Bryant?
19: Thanks, Mark.
8: So what exactly do you do?
19: Okay, so we're for a company called Epic Energy and we bring natural gas down from Moomba
0: Did Inspector Rusciutto solve the case?
1: Pass!
10: Oh. Oh, yeah, I'm exhausted.
8: Lots of passes, ain't
10: you? First 6 months of the year. Yeah.
7: That's fun.
8: Well done, guys.
7: Yeah, it makes it seem like all we do is bloody have a good time when we hear that.
8: Oh, well, that means we come back after the holidays?
7: Yeah. Yep, I think so.
8: Well done.
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2: Yeah, I said this on radio yesterday and I kind of regret it. Now we're replaying it and doing a phone. I was up in Parramatta at a friend's house. Someone was on the toilet in their house and they said, we do have an outdoor dunny. Sit down on the loo. Just doing a tinkle. It was fine, but keeping it quick. And then I felt a tickle.
3: Good tickle or bad tickle?
2: Bad tickle. Well, just a tickle at this stage, didn't I? I thought maybe it was a bit of the spider web just sort of blowing in the breeze. Oh, yeah. And I went, oh, no, that's got legs. And then straight on the cheek. And I went, ah!
4: Oh, bit you?
2: Yeah, bit me.
5: Bit you on the arse.
6: There was a red back on the toilet seat when I was there last night. I didn't see
2: it. It wasn't a red back. It was just one of those little
4: black,
2: black house spiders.
5: Is it itchy?
4: It hurt?
2: No, it's actually okay for now.
4: You liked it?
2: I didn't like it. No. It hurt at the time, but it hasn't got, it's not like bad. You know what I mean? Like,
4: you're not the only person who's had something done to their bum.
7: KG, what's the strangest place you have kissed?
8: Strangest place I've kissed?
7: What's the strangest place you have kissed?
9: Oh, location.
10: Location or...
11: I don't know what you mean.
7: Where is the strangest place you've been kissed? Answer the bloody question.
11: On the bottom.
7: No. Where? Location. That's right.
4: Kissed on the bum.
5: It's how you ask the question, isn't it?
2: Yeah.
4: He said location.
5: Obviously.
2: We're not going to ask where have you been kissed. We're going to ask where have you been bitten.
5: Yeah.
4: And what have you been bitten by?
11: On the bum. Yeah.
2: And I don't want to hear...
4: Where and what?
2: Not by a human. We're talking like animals, creatures, insects, you know.
5: What exotic creature has bitten
2: you? I'm rolling that out. Yeah. And because some people have had shockers, you know, like... Right in the eyelid the day of their wedding, they wake up with a spider bite and things like that. We're talking about where'd you get bit, because I got bit on, it's sort of the leg, sort of the butt cheek by a spider.
4: It was the bum.
2: Yeah.
10: Oh, come on.
5: Just don't tone it down now.
2: Fine.
10: Don't bury the headline.
5: Did the spider survive?
2: Yeah.
5: It lived on? Okay.
2: Yeah.
5: Lived
2: to bite another bum. Flushed, actually.
5: Yeah.
2: You know, because I think it might have, I didn't purposely kill it. I don't like killing
10: bugs. You're a monster.
2: Hamish.
5: Listen, it's the law of the jungle. If it bites you on the bum, it deserves to be dealt with.
2: Yeah, I didn't put it up in a penthouse and, you know, get it a butt or
4: anything. Waker got bitten by a snake. He used to like a drink a little bit, and everyone said, "How you going?" He goes, "No, I'm all right, but I had to take the snake to hospital."
2: Oh, that's funny.
4: Snake got the gear in it.
7: Let's go to Murray Bridge. G'day, Alicia. Have you been bitten on the bum?
2: Okay.
12: Yes, I have, actually.
2: Oh,
5: what happened?
12: It was New Year's Eve, a group of us in Robe, we were only young kids at the time, and we were all kicking the footy in the dark with the glow sticks and went to catch a football, and this drunk guy was there and his dog, he went to do it at the same time and his dog didn't like that, come up and beat me on the bum.
4: Oh no, what sort of dog was it?
12: Like a German Shepherd cross, it was a big dog, it was only about eight, so it was...
2: You eight?
12: Yeah.
4: Oh, Happy New Year, Alicia.
5: Yeah, exactly. Yeah.
2: Did you need stitches or anything? Or?
12: Not quite, no, but it was very sore and bruised.
5: Yeah, that hurts.
12: Spent the rest of the holiday sore.
5: Bitten by a dog. Rod, at Normanville, what happened to you, Rod?
13: Yeah, g'day, mate. Yeah, I got bitten on the back of the hand by a redback.
4: Yeah.
13: And didn't think much of it. I started to get a bit of a stingy feeling in my hand. I'd had a couple of beers, and I was home by myself, so I thought I'd go to the hospital. 4 hours later, I'm in intensive care.
4: Really?
13: The machine's on me, the heart's thing's going. I rang my wife, who was away at the time, with one of her friends, and they were on the piss, and they just thought it was a great joke and started calling me Spider-Man, didn't believe me. until the ICU nurse had to get on the phone and tell her, nah, he's actually here, so...
2: Oh, yeah. My God.
4: I see you.
5: So how... You know, I can't believe something that small can get you into so much strife.
4: Oh, yeah.
5: How much trouble were you in? Were you really, really crook?
13: Yeah, basically, they said it took took about 4 hours for the poison to get from my hand to my chest, I suppose. And
5: yeah.
13: Yeah, I thought my chest was going to explode.
2: Wow.
5: That'd be
4: chuck
5: frightening.
4: A few cans of
2: so
4: booze in there.
2: Scary, mm-hmm. I know.
4: Let's go to Anglevale. G'day, Christy. Have you been bitten by something?
3: I have. It was actually on my boob by a bee.
2: Boob by a bee?
4: A booby.
3: Yeah. And let me tell you, it hurt. It really hurt.
5: Oh, yeah, for sure.
3: God.
2: Did it swell up? Or
4: yeah,
2: did
4: it?
10: A couple of bee stings.
3: It was really sore, and it was just, I was in a shopping centre car park, and it just landed on my boob, and sort of flicked it off, and then it stung me.
2: Kamikaze.
3: And it hurt for days.
5: Were there men lining up to help?
2: I'll get stinger out.
4: Dare I say, you would have looked a little bit deformed.
2: Yeah.
5: Good on you, Christy. All right, Scott at Lenswood. What happened to you, Scott?
8: Good morning. So I used to live on a horse stud out at in Canunga in Queensland, in the Hinterland, and we used to ride horses, and I rode a horse semi-naked one day for fun, and days later I was like, I've got a really itchy bum, and it just got that intense. I have to go to a doctor, and they said I've got two ticks.
5: Oh no.
8: And one had entered right next to the spot and went that deep that I had to get it surgically removed. I didn't get Lyme disease, but
4: is that why you're saying bum, because
8: there was two. And then the doctor said, now you have three anuses.
4: Oh, no.
2: Oh, my God.
4: You don't want a tick down there.
10: You don't want three anuses.
4: Let's go to Angle Farm. G'day, Ozzy.
2: Horrified.
9: G'day, Gum.
5: Good on you,
2: mate. I'm scared to
4: just
2: ask.
4: Keep it clean, please.
9: All right, so I got, give me 2 secs. I got bitten on the sack by an earwig.
4: In bed.
9: I hit the piss one night, got up the next morning, getting ready for work, jumped up, threw my jeans on, felt a tickle on the inside of the thigh, and next minute, bam, hit me straight away. It was like, it was all the pain you can think it was.
2: Mm. I always thought they were pretty harmless.
5: Mm. Wow. Here we go.
10: Apparently not.
2: I think there's a common denominator here, and it's not bugs.
4: No.
2: It's alcohol. Yeah. So just be careful, guys. Yeah.
4: Alcohol and insects.
2: Yeah, they're not a pair that go well together.
4: Loz, you award the prize. Is your phone?
2: You know,
5: this is your specialist topic. Christy on the booth.
2: I think Christy's the only one I can actually
4: she's the only normal one.
2: Award for that phone call. The tick one has actually it's put me off me toasty.
10: That scarred me.
2: Righto.
5: Well done, Christy.
11: Celebrities.
5: Got a bit of celebrity news for you.
11: Influencers.
5: Instagram, Triple M Adelaide page, whatever that means.
11: He's got his ear to the ground.
5: It'll be downloaded, uploaded. What do you do?
11: It's time for Chris Dittmar's
14: OMG.
11: OMG. Celebrity
5: news. Oh, I've got loads this morning. I'm very excited. Our very own Sonia Kruger reportedly leaving Australia for Hollywood.
15: There's a beautiful dress. It's going to be quite spectacular, and unfortunately, I don't think I can sit down in it.
5: Tell you what, Sonia, I'll help you pack. What is she going to do in Hollywood? I mean, there are no, you know, ballroom dancers or pretty women in Hollywood, are there? What will she do?
2: What is she doing? Why is she going to Hollywood? What for?
5: Oh, because she thinks she's ready, you know.
4: Is she?
5: Just asked that question. What the hell will she do in Hollywood?
4: Is she holidaying or
5: she
4: working?
5: Will end up a waitress in a diner.
2: Oh, I don't think she's going to start her career. Surely she's been asked to go over for some particular job.
5: No, she's asked her management to go over there and, you know, get some work.
4: Don't
5: anyway,
4: you have a
5: moving
4: go,
5: on.
4: Sonia Kruger.
5: Hey, Lionel Richie, 77 years of age, had to cancel a concert yesterday. Poor old Lionel, the big man with the teeth. Now, this is on the back of last week, Rod Stewart, the 81-year-old who stopped his concert because he needed oxygen. What these both fellas need is a lethal injection.
2: Oh,
5: retire.
2: Oh,
5: stop, for God's sake. Put them out of their misery. Taking people's money to get up there as geriatrics and bloody... I reckon they're probably miming anyway.
4: No, he was all right at the AFL granny the other... Yeah.
5: All right, two people who clearly have their feet on the ground and aren't out of touch at all. It's been announced Taylor Swift and Travis Kelce, while saying now, so they think they're going to get married, a 3-day event at Madison Square Garden. Are you serious?
4: That is a big bender.
5: That's a bender, that
2: a
5: is.
2: Lot.
5: So they're going to shut down all of the streets around Madison Square Garden in New York.
4: Yeah.
5: And, a 3-day
4: it's a lock-in.
5: Keep a lid on it.
4: Can you sleep there?
2: And stuff, isn't it?
4: It's like no hotel the there. So they're staying up for 3 days?
5: Hotels everywhere around that one.
4: Yeah, okay.
5: Now, just finally, a couple of Aussies, Sam Worthington and Lara Bingle, who also reside in New York, They said this week, they released a statement saying, they did an interview, said, we wanted our children to have a normal upbringing, yes, so they've kept them out of the limelight.
4: Of course they have.
5: The day they named their kids Rocket Zot, Racer and River, they were going to be anything but normal. You pair of out-of-touch flogs, fair dinkum.
2: OMG! Tomo's son is called River, so just keep your... Rocket
5: right. Zot.
2: Rocco?
4: That's different.
2: Rocket. Zot was her dad's nickname. So it's like, yeah, he died. Well, I don't want to unfunny this segment, yes, but I feel... Yeah, all right, I'm going to shut up.
5: So you're justifying Rocket Zot.
10: Rocket Zot. You're out back of touch.
5: You are not normal either.
2: Yeah. Listen, I'm not saying I'm going to name my kid Zippy Doo-La, but I just...
10: I think you are.
2: Zippy-Dee-La to you,
10: oh,
2: sir.
10: Right.
5: Racer.
2: Okay. Racer is a bit... Yeah, that's pushing it. Okay. River, plenty of kids called River out there.
5: Nah, that's normal. Nothing wrong with them.
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4: All right, let's head to Andrew's Farm. G'day, Dylan.
11: Hey, G'day, Roo. How are we?
4: Hey, good, mate. What are you up to today? You working or you got the day off? Or
11: I'm just currently heading into work now and yeah, it's Friday, so it's always a good day.
4: Yeah, nice. Is your workplace having a bit of a Socceroos afternoon?
11: Not really, but I'm sure it'll be on one of the TVs, so
2: yeah.
11: I'm sure a few of the guys will, and ladies will go down and watch some of it.
4: Yeah, yeah. Nice. You're working while the boss is around and then watch it in the little...
11: Oh, definitely.
4: Yeah, good on you. All right. Couple hundred, $250, what would you do with it?
11: I'm currently playing Penance at the moment, so a few balls would be handy. I've lost a couple in the last few weeks.
5: Penance golf. As in golf?
11: Golf, yes.
5: Who do you play for?
11: I play for Sandy Creek.
5: Well done. Good course up there.
11: And we've got a punter this week at their home. So
5: right. Good luck.
2: Good luck, Dylan. That looks like
4: Penance is a top-level golf.
5: Yeah, he's a good golfer. What do you play off, Dylan?
11: 10. So
5: yeah, well done.
11: Pretty average, I think.
5: No, that's good golf.
2: I know that's better than me.
5: Bloody hell.
4: All right, let's go to Seaford and speak to Charlotte.
2: Hey, Charlotte, how you going?
12: Hi, I'm good.
2: What's on today, Charlotte?
12: Not much. Uni exams finished yesterday, so I got the day off today.
5: What are you studying?
12: Speech pathology.
4: Nice. Hey, do you get 5 weeks off like my daughter?
12: No, I'm in my fourth year, so we only get 1 week off this year.
4: Can't believe it.
5: Now, as a speech pathologist, you could probably help out here a little bit.
2: Seafood?
5: Yeah.
2: Okay, that was an accidental.
4: That was an unnecessary drive.
5: Sorry.
2: I do struggle sometimes, Charlotte.
5: No, we will do.
2: And that's just part of who I am.
4: This is Battle of the Sexes here, guys. This is really on, okay?
5: Right, yeah.
4: $250 for you, Charlotte. I'm sure if you're going to uni, you'd love that in your pocket.
2: Yeah.
4: Yes. You've got a lifeline.
2: You can use me, Charlotte.
4: And Dylan, you've got me for the manly questions and Dits for the girly questions, all right?
11: Yeah.
4: All right, here we go. Question number one. You got a shocking reputation, mate. And they're hard to change.
5: Righto.
4: Which gender is more likely to break traffic laws or drive recklessly?
11: Dylan.
12: Charlotte.
5: Right, Dylan.
11: Men.
5: Has to be.
2: Well.
5: Yep.
13: Three times more likely to violate traffic laws.
4: Come on, boys. Just slow down a bit.
2: Question number two. Which artist owns the beauty brand Fenty Beauty?
11: Dylan.
12: Charlotte.
2: Ooh, Dylan.
5: Dylan.
11: It's
5: lifeline.
4: Oh, he gets this.
2: No,
5: I've
2: got to
5: be honest with you. I've got zero idea.
2: Yeah.
4: Well, just say.
5: Sorry, Dylan.
4: Just get it.
5: Hang on. So, Fenty.
4: Three. Two.
5: Katy Perry.
2: Not a bad guess.
4: Not a bad guess.
5: All right, Charlotte. Who is it?
12: Rihanna.
4: Oh, very confident.
5: Is that? Yeah. Sorry, Dylan.
4: No,
5: I had no idea of that. Zero idea.
4: Oh, well.
5: Yeah. Fenty. What does the word Fenty, where's that come from?
2: Feels like. Fenty, it's her last name, isn't it?
5: Is it?
2: I actually don't know.
4: Yeah. Well, question number three, Dits. Question number three.
5: All right. Who are the Socceroos playing today?
11: Dylan.
5: Yes, Dylan. Dylan, very quick.
11: Paraguay?
5: Yes, Paraguay.
2: Mm-hmm.
5: 2-1.
13: Weird pronunciation.
4: A little bit of speech pathology there.
2: Once you use your lifeline, you can't use anymore. That's it.
5: Done. Yeah. All right.
2: No, I'm just putting it out
5: rub
2: there.
5: Rub the rules in.
2: I'm just putting it out there.
4: All right, question number four. What is Carrie Bradshaw's job in Sex and the City?
5: Huh?
2: Was that you, Charlotte?
12: No.
5: Oh. Anyone?
12: Wait, Charlotte?
2: Yeah?
12: Is she... an author?
2: Oh. Yeah, she is.
12: A writer?
2: Yeah, she's a writer.
5: Okay.
9: Hang on.
10: Who's the umpire here?
5: Writer or...
2: she effing does.
5: Is she a writer or an author?
2: That is the same thing.
5: No, it's not.
13: The answer I've got
5: an author writes books.
13: That's right.
2: She writes books.
13: She's a newspaper columnist.
2: No, but she writes books as well.
13: Does she?
2: Yes, she does.
5: Okay. Name her best book.
10: Sex
2: in the City.
5: Hang on. So she stars in it and writes...
2: She writes a column called Sex in the City, and there's also
13: the
2: a book.
13: Trust me,
2: I've seen every season of the show.
5: In the show, she writes a book.
2: I don't know if she writes a book called Sex in the City. It's based on a book called Sex in the City.
5: Cool.
2: She has books in the show.
13: I'm giving it. Yes.
2: She writes a book. One of the things.
13: Sounds like she's the authority on the show.
10: If Loss played footy, she'd have a whistle out there as well and umpire the game.
5: Right, it's 2-2. I don't know about
10: this. Is this 2-2? What is the best-selling car of all time?
14: Dylan.
5: Yes, Dylan, for the win.
14: Come on. Toyota.
2: What?
13: I'm gonna need more.
5: No, I'm gonna need more.
14: Parks.
10: Free hit, Charlotte.
13: Free hit, Charlotte.
2: Haven't used your lifeline, by the way. Oh, and I'm not saying
10: that is unbelievable.
5: This is rigged. Say it in.

0: your vote.
1: I know, but I had to look like an idiot in the process.
0: Well, you could have
2: won anyway, don't worry about it.
1: Was it Charlotte? What was that?
3: I'm going to go with Toyota Corolla.
0: Oh, she got it! Oh,
1: you did it on your own, thank you, girl.
0: All by herself.
1: You did it on your own.
0: That is a great get.
1: Well done.
0: I'm not even going to ask if you used the internet to get that answer, because you
3: no,
0: just got
3: it. No, I actually owned a Toyota Corolla. That was my first car.
1: Me too. Gosh.
0: Well done. That is a great get. That is excellent. You deserve that money. Congratulations. What are you going to spend it on, do you think, Charlotte?
3: Well, I reckon $250 came out of my account for the dentist last week, so just probably putting that back in.
0: You don't feel like you get bang for your buck when you pay for a dental bill?
4: No, not at all.
5: Can't really see it, can you?
0: Good morning, dentist.
5: All the dentists out there.
0: Unless your teeth are a bit crooked.
5: Not really.
1: Nah, when you have a bad tooth, though, you do. That's
5: that
1: you
5: back
1: notice.
5: Tooth on the back left-hand corner that cost you $1,000. Yeah. You can't really see it, can you?
4: Well, there you go.
0: I think a deserving winner.
1: Yep, she earned it.
0: She fought
4: the girls
0: for it.
4: Have gone out on top for the last time in Battle of the Sexes.
5: Really? We went out on a losing bloody day.
0: The girls were better over the life of that comp.
5: You're only as good as your last performance.
0: I know, and the girls were better. Was a loss. They went out on top.
5: All right.
6: G'day, rock and rolls. Please welcome to Triple M Breakfast, Dave Gleeson.
5: Gleeso,
7: hey.
5: Welcome.
0: How's it going?
1: Hey, Gleeso.
5: Now, you're playing a game of footy.
7: I am playing a game of footy.
5: Tell us about it.
7: One. I'm making me debut at 58 years old.
0: Your first game of AFL footy.
7: Yeah.
0: That is unbelievable.
7: It's called the Reclink Cup, and it happens on the 25th of July. It's at Norwood Oval, actually. It's going to be quite good.
5: What is the Reclink Cup?
7: So what it is Reclink, what they do is they help disadvantaged people, involved in sporting clubs, because as we know, the community around sporting clubs is so embracing and welcoming.
1: Life-changing.
7: And these people, you know, they might be disadvantaged economically or socially. They put them into clubs and put them in contact with sporting groups. And, they put on a game every year. The Musos play the media. It's the anchors of the media and the rockatoos of the Musos. So,
5: hang on. Was that anchor that you said?
1: Yeah. Oh, okay. I know. My brother played in a couple of them, and it was very clear that there was a cool and an uncool sort of team.
7: Right.
1: And the rock and roll was the cool team. It was, you know, it was the Musos were definitely a lot more tattoos, a lot less spray tans.
7: Coming from their
1: that's
7: from
1: right. Yeah.
0: It wasn't DP, was it?
7: But
1: it's bloody fun. And like, there's random things that happen. There'll be a streaker. There'll be, you know,
0: what?
1: Like. Yeah, there was a streaker last time I went. But it's planned. You've got a variety of talent there. And some people have real stuff. I can see you having a good game.
0: Can you kick a drop punt, Gleeso?
7: I'm learning. Because I'm from rugby league, Bruce.
0: Yeah, so
7: the ball tilts back the other way when you kick it in rugby league.
0: Don't flatten too many people.
7: So now I've got to. I can put up an up and under for one of them.
5: Hospital pass.
7: A mongrel punt I'm pretty good at. But for some reason, I keep doing torps.
5: Do you?
0: There's nothing wrong with that, mate. That'll be perfect. You got any boots?
7: I got boots. Went and bought a pair of boots. But the good thing for me is I think if the Rockatoos aren't going well, I can probably skive over to the other side too, because I've got my media credentials.
1: Yeah.
5: The footy in both camps.
7: Yeah. I like that.
0: Win-win.
5: So, all right, the Anchors versus the Rockatoos.
7: Yeah,
5: I used to tell a joke about this, Roo, didn't I? The animals playing the insects. I'll tell you, it's a long joke.
0: Please roll it out.
1: Roll it out.
0: It's so good.
5: Hang on, no. But you can raise. This is a fundraiser.
7: Yes, it is.
5: How do you raise money?
7: There's a link on my Facebook. If you go to Dave Gleeson Facebook, there's a link there to donate money. They're trying to raise over $1,000 each. And like I was at training the other night, there was 50 people there.
1: Mm.
0: Really?
1: They raise a lot of money.
0: Is training the loose term?
7: No, it was training.
0: Why are you actually trained?
7: Fitzroy Community Sports Centre.
0: I was down there the other week. Good little footy club.
7: Yeah, it's a beauty. So, you know, we had a bit of training, do a few drills, and so we should see the drills.
0: What's the drill? Go and kick a goal, run over the bar, have a pint, run back out to the centre square, do a push-up.
7: No one knows what the hell's going on.
5: Who's your coach?
7: There's no one coaching. There's just a couple of people kind of
5: Motley Crue. Motley Crue using Muso. Hey, 25th July, Norwood Oval. What time do you know? Do you know what time
7: it's Twilight game.
5: Twilight. All right.
1: Nice.
5: Now you've got a Facebook page. You can donate there and raise some good money for the Reclink community.

0: Tell us about Bonfest.
1: Oh, Bonfest. We're going every year for the last 20 years or so. They've had Bonfest where they celebrate the life and crimes of Bon Scott.
2: Wow. Oh. Where do they do this?
1: It's in Kerrymuir, which is where he was born, over in Scotland.
2: In Scotland?
1: Yeah, I know. There's the Ball of Kerrymuir. It's an old Scottish folk song. It goes, 4 and 20 virgins came down from Inverness.
3: Yeah,
1: and
3: I
1: when
3: know
1: the ball was over, there was 4 and 20 less. but that's where Bon Scott was born and spent the first few years of his life. So they celebrate the magnificent life of Bon Scott every year.
2: Wow, that sounds like fun.
1: It's going to be unreal.
2: What are you performing at it?
1: Yeah, we're going there. It's going to be on the 30th of April. There's a bit of a press release we've got out. Right. From Scotland to Tamworth, the Screaming Jams, led by enigmatic frontman Dave Gleeson. The Screaming Jets will kick off 27 with a return to the Long Yard Hotel in Tamworth, and then we head over to Scotland to pay tribute to Bon, and hopefully we'll pick up another few gigs while we're over there.
3: Good.
1: It's a long way to go for one show, isn't it?
2: If you're going to go a long way, that's going to be a cracker, though. Is it 4 days, this thing?
1: Yeah, it's a four-day festival.
0: They
1: it's a camp out.
0: It's a long way to the top.
1: It is a long way to the top, mate. I'm still on the way.
0: Hey, a couple of big things coming up for you. So, yeah, Recklink Community Cup and then Bonfest. You're a busy man.
1: Yeah, unreal, mate. I can't wait to get... We haven't had much jet stuff go on this year. We've been a little bit... there's been some stuff happening behind the scenes.
0: Mm-hmm.
1: But towards the end of the year, we'll kick it into gear. And next year's looking big as well.
0: Good on you, mate. Thanks for coming in.
2: Hey, kick a couple of sausage rolls.
1: Mate, I'll be just hanging in the square. Don't worry about that.
2: Get in the midfield, Gleeso.
0: Good on you, Gleeso.
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19: Just don't ask how.
20: Good morning, Sydney.
21: Good morning.
0: Who is it?
20: Back at it.
21: Yes.
20: We are back at it. We are together, the three of us, and we are soldiering on, aren't we?
0: Would you say
20: we
0: it's a Thirsty Thursday?
20: It is Thirsty Thursday. It is Thirsty Thursday. For a minute there, I thought it was Friday, and I went, oh, no, hang on.
21: No, well, we would be at my pony club if it was Friday.
20: That is right. Yeah. And we will be strapping on our boots. We've still got to sort your boots out, actually.
21: Oh, yeah.
20: Just remember that.
0: Have we got the Gascock suit?
21: We do.
0: We do.
21: It arrived. I saw it. Yeah.
0: I'll give you a heads up. Maybe we need to try it on before we do it.
20: We need to.
0: Because last time I went there without trying on, it was like skins.
21: Yeah, is that the one where you ripped the crotch out of it?
0: I came out with camel toe.
21: Yeah, that's right.
0: It wasn't great for the viewing.
20: Hey guys, off the top of the show, rather than just talk about our personal lives, we're going to have to talk about the breaking news that happened overnight. Now, it's not official yet about Karl Stefanovic.
0: It's all alleged.
20: Yes. So, if you haven't seen, Channel 9 is negotiating exit terms after making the decision to part ways with Today host Karl Stefanovic after he hosted far-right figure Tommy Robinson on his podcast over the last few days. Now, he'd posted, he's over in London, Carlos, he's over there doing stuff. He's on leave from Channel 9. And he posted a podcast with Tommy Robinson, a very, very polarising figure, to say the least.
0: Yeah, I've never heard of this bloke, sorry, to be honest. I'm not really in the know with all this.
21: Speaking
0: to someone that's got no idea.
20: He's got extreme views on, immigration.
21: Anti-immigration. Actually was detained not that long ago and questioned at the airport for counter-terrorism.
0: Oh,
21: yes.
0: Jesus.
21: Yeah, yes. So he's got a bit of a rap sheet.
0: Oh,
20: he's got a rap sheet. He also has a huge movement behind him.
21: Yes.
20: On the other side of
0: that.
20: But senior bosses at Channel 9 have had crisis talks last night to discuss Carlos's future, and it's reported he was informed of Nine's decision to call in a call to London where he's currently visiting because of the interview with Robinson. It's just been too much. It's pushed it over the edge. Now, some articles are saying he's been sacked. News.com, the one we're quoting at the moment, is saying he's reportedly...
0: And he's over in England right now.
20: He's in
0: the
20: UK right now.
0: So he wouldn't be on the Today Show this morning.
20: He's not on the Today Show this morning. Now, I don't know how you guys feel about this. I mean, Carl's obviously, he's a good friend of mine. He's a good friend of the show.
0: Why don't we throw a call out to him?
20: We should call him. The thing is, he's a journalist, right? And journalists... that's what they're paid to do.
0: But is he one-sided?
21: I think that's the problem.
0: Is he being one-sided here?
21: Yeah, well, that's what everyone's saying about this particular case.
20: A lot of his guests. I just got a list of his guests recently. I mean, obviously he's had Barnaby on. He's had Albo on as well. He's had Big Chalky. These are very influential people. The guys from Two Worlds Collide, Clive Palmer, obviously Pauline Hanson, Ruffled Feathers. Now, unless he's going to get the other side of the coin in the next 6 months, which maybe that was his play, because from February, March, it really heated up on the Karl Stefanovic podcast. But these are people who are very polarizing, very influential, but there is a huge sum of people who are listening to Karl and agreeing with Karl. Mm. The other side of that, there is another a huge pool of people that are outraged by it. But that's, isn't that what journalists are meant to do?
21: Well, I think the problem here is, or the thing that has, I think, maybe got him a little bit unstuck, is that they're saying that in these interviews, now they have deleted the Tommy one, so you can't just go and access that easily anymore. But it was more of a...
20: In agreeance,
21: rather than, you know, like when you'll see a... Like a Louis Theroux.
20: Yes.
21: He goes, why do you believe that?
20: Yes.
21: What about this argument? Shame what about the other side of it? Explain yourself
0: why. He's not peppering him.
21: No, he's just going along with them. It's basically almost like he's in agreeance with all of them.
0: Just give him a platform to say what they want.
21: And then I guess it's also you look at it and go, what's your audience for Channel Now at 9 on the morning show?
20: I get
21: that.
20: I see that 100%.
21: Like, for example, we get away with a lot more than Today FM gets away with because their audience is different to
0: Correct.
21: Us.
20: Yes, and we could not have Tommy Robinson on air, to be clear. So that would
21: absolutely.
20: Then implicate us and the network. So I do get that. It's very interesting to see what happens from now, though, because if you're looking at history and what's happened recently with people who are big broadcasters, and Carlos is the biggest in the country. Mm-hmm. On TV, he's the biggest. Now he's one of, if not the biggest, podcasters. It happened with Tucker Carlson over at Fox there in America. Mm.
0: Yes.
20: Who is now, he's nearly as big as the network that he used to work
0: he's
20: for.
0: Huge, yeah.
20: It'll be very interesting to see what Carl does.
21: Can we call him? You've got his number.
20: Well, he's in the UK. What time is it? 9 a.m.?
21: We're doing this?
20: We're going to ring our man Carlos.
0: Let's go. Right?
20: We're going to get his side of the story because we're journalists.
0: That's it.
20: That's what we do.
21: So he's over in, is he London? He's in London.
20: Okay. UK. Do you have to put a plus
21: o'clock.
20: 6-1 or something before it or something?
0: No, I think it's a country code.
20: Don't be FaceTiming.
0: It's country code.
20: Country code.
21: Here we go. We're
20: obviously
21: just
20: gonna, 6-1.
21: We'll give it a go.
20: If his phone's off, we ring Pete.
0: Here we go.
20: So we'll go straight to the source here, Triple M. This is what we do. Live and dangerous. Oh, we say, but on this could get us sacked.
21: Probably.
20: We go down together, guys.
0: Sorry.
20: Okay.
21: It's always ringing.
20: It's ringing.
21: It's a silent ring.
0: It's a very silent ring.
20: He's got us on silent.
1: No message can be left on this service.
20: Oh,
1: 0-4-1.
20: Jeez.
0: A lot of people are hearing Carlos. Right?
20: That's what you get. That's what you get.
21: Why are they just announcing the number like that?
0: Right, well, that's what they do sometimes, isn't
21: it? Oh, Jesus.
20: Hey, do you want Carl's number, Sydney?
0: Well,
20: there it is.
0: Well, you got the first three
21: you
0: numbers.
21: Can guess, you got four numbers. You can guess the rest.
0: Wow.
20: Well, okay. Like, look, because, mate,
0: that's
20: he's
0: live radio for you.
20: Hey, guys, let's get real about it. He's a good friend of ours, right?
0: Yeah.
20: We love Carl.
0: I had a bet with him last year. We had some times.
20: So hopefully, we hate when people lose their jobs. Doesn't matter what it is.
21: Especially in this medium.
20: Yes. But if he loses his job.
21: Is there an element, though? Remember, we actually had a laugh with him because in the papers it was reported that Roger Corso was going for his Channel 9 job.
20: Yes. That was only recently.
21: Remember, we had a chat to Carl about it and he was a little bit too good-natured about it.
20: He's about to extend it to Today Show for forever, and if he doesn't, I'll be sorry. But Roger Corso is working his way through. Actors, mate.
0: He's an actor.
19: Yeah, no, I like it. I mean, they've got a sprinter.
20: Shervo.
19: And they've got a runner. I mean, it's changing. The world is changing. I mean, Roger Corso is a fabulous human being, and he's very good at that game show. So I'm happy to do a job swap with him and go to Amsterdam for 4 weeks.
20: Man true to his word.
21: He didn't seem threatened when we talked to him. You know when you find out via the papers that you're losing your job before you actually get a proper adult conversation.
0: Well, he hadn't released all his podcasts yet.
21: That's true.
20: He's getting his plan B. Hey, but just in case he does, if something does happen, right?
0: Tell you what, we wouldn't have him for a political correspondent here.
20: No, but we need to, should we put a, give a job to Carl?
0: Yeah.
20: We provide work for people.
0: 100%.
20: What do you think? Can we come up with something? We do need a commentator for
21: the ASCOC. We need a commentator for the ASCOC.
0: Why not get,
20: one of the best broadcasters the country's ever seen?
0: Yes.
20: What do you guys reckon?
21: Well, if he can fly back from London or wherever the hell he is, where I almost announced his phone number.
20: I like that you also almost announced that.
0: That's great.
20: That's what we do. We're givers.
0: He'd love it anyway.
20: He's got five phones. Who doesn't? what sort of jobs could we get him doing? Because he is a worker.
21: He could be the GASCOC. So anyone that had a problem with what he's saying in these podcasts.
0: This is where you get your time to shine.
21: This is your time to shine you the GASCOC. Does he run? How fast does he run?
0: He looks like he's in pretty good nick.
20: He can move all right.
0: The hair might fall off, but.
20: Out at Marconi. How good's that? A Serbian chicken running across there at Marconi. That could ruffle feathers down there at Club Marconi.
21: All right.
0: Jeez.
20: All right. Well, we'll find him a job before the end of the show. That's what we do. We just, when people fall down, we pick them up.
0: And imagine
20: we
0: got him and Kyle to run together.
20: Oh. Well, you know the irony of it.
0: Two blokes that need a job.
20: Kyle might be Kyle's first guest on his podcast.
21: That's actually true.
2: Well, you can tell by the way he knows his sport. He's a sports reporter.
4: Woodsy's Sports Report.
21: Woodsy, Bronson Cherry spotted in Melbourne.
22: Yeah, he was, Kat. And look, there's been a bit of talk with Bronson Cherry probably for about, you know, since the start of the offseason.
20: Before the ball was kicked, yeah.
22: Yeah, so basically back into last year, going to the break, it was all talk around him that they weren't happy with his attitude, getting moved from the left side to the right side to accommodate Stephen Crichton. And then there was a period this year where he did get dropped to reserve grade. But it's come out that he's been told by the club he can look elsewhere, and if he finds a club, he can go. They will allow him to go, because I think what they see at the club now, right, Kat, is that you've got someone like Matt Burton, who's 5'8", and Lachlan Galvin, who's 7".
21: Mm-hmm.
22: They've realised that that has not worked. So, and how many people have been talking about that for a long period of time?
20: Wow.
22: Now they've got, they had Stephen Crichton play 5'8" in the weekend and put Galvin to halfback, which he has been, and then Burton got moved to centre. Which in that side, there's got to be a scapegoat, because next year they're going to have a complete new spine. So you will see Crichton at centre and it will be Burton at centre. Cherry's got to go. So they've told him he can look elsewhere. But the big one in this one is that I'm not sure the full details on it, but he could go before June 30, which it's June 25th at the moment.
20: Is it to back up a bit? Because they're trying to get rid of Cherry. That's been happening for 7 months.
22: I don't understand it. I think
20: he's on big money or something. Why are they trying to?
22: I don't think he's on a huge money, like a massive amount of money, like a marquee centre. But they just haven't been happy with his attitude, which I think every time he's played, he's been one of their best players.
20: Yeah.
22: I find it very hard. And
20: he's an attacking threat, and the Bulldogs lack points.
22: I also feel that he makes players around him better, and he's got great mates in Jacob Carraz. When Cherry plays, Carraz is a better player. But you're right. You mentioned that he was spotted in Melbourne. He's been in Melbourne, I think it was on Tuesday. He was going down there to have some conversations with the Storm. We know the Storm are losing Nick Meaney, Will Warbrick, Tyrone Wishart at the end of the season. But if Storm could pick him up right now, they need a left centre. That'll be a huge boost for them.
20: He's a wonderful player. To just bring it back as well, the Lockie Galvin dominoes are still falling here, mate.
22: Well,
20: Reed Marnie.
22: I'll tell you. Right?
20: Toby Sexton.
22: So what happened?
20: Now Cherry.
22: The Bulldogs have put their hand up and said, we've got it wrong.
20: Okay.
22: They've signed Freddie Lussick for next year, who's a hooker.
20: Yes.
22: You've got Galvin, who they're playing at 7, but he's actually a 5'8".
20: Yes.
22: You know, like, the kid's got a lot on his shoulders. He's not ready to
20: oh, mate, he's a great player, but it's still...
22: Not
20: I'm
22: ready
20: just
22: to
20: saying.
22: Steer your side around. And then you watch on the weekend, Stephen Crichton basically played the halfback role. He dominated the kicks. He had 80% of kicking. So there's going to be some changes at the Dogs, and it's going to be interesting to see what happens this offseason, because there's talk they need a new fullback as well.
20: Sexton could come back.
22: But he can't.
20: Oh, he can't.
22: Perth Bears, mate.
20: Oh, he can't.
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24: We must find another brain. You're crazy.
23: It's time to test the statistical knowledge of Sydney's Brains Trust with a guy that's the complete opposite of a genius. It's time for Bo Knows.
21: Mixing it up a bit. Bo Knows after the 6:30 news. I like it. Your chance to be heading off to see the Hoodoo Gurus live at Tumbalong Park in Sydney, if you get this stat correct.
20: A little bit of change for you, Sydney.
21: Yeah.
20: You might get used to it. You might not. We'll see how we go. Today's question for Bo Knows. We're a late version as well. I don't mind it. 23% of Australians have done this at the supermarket.
22: Ooh.
20: What is it? Supermarket? Never heard of it.
22: I don't shop too often.
21: I was going to say, you don't shop,
22: as you know,
21: you?
22: And I'm not allowed to shop with my wife, because it drives her mad, and it can take, normally half an hour would take an hour with me. Yeah.
21: You would be like, can I get one thing?
22: Yep.
21: And then you'd be in the chocolate aisle.
22: Oh, I'm 100%.
20: Go get the spring onions, but it's winter.
22: And you know what? Hey, spring onions.
20: It's winter, baby. Here's the winter
22: those
20: onions.
22: Spring onions give me bad dreams, man. They give me nightmares. But I'll tell you what, Kat, you just mentioned the chocolates. I'm a big try before you buy guy.
21: Oh, you open it.
22: Yeah, no, but you know the ones where you can sort of get the chocolate pretzels or the honeycomb things?
21: Yes.
22: I'm always having a couple of them before
20: That's
22: I go.
20: That's stealing.
22: No, it's not. It's trying before you buy.
20: Okay.
22: I want a sample.
20: All right.
21: It's the scoopy things.
22: The scoopy things, yeah. It's like, you know, when you get in the cinemas.
21: So you're pouring it in and weighing it.
20: Are they chocolate pretzels?
21: Oh, yeah.
22: There's chocolate balls.
21: The one down World Square Coles. There's like a big old thing.
22: Bro, downstairs here, my man.
21: Oh, it's a playground down there.
20: Hang on, chocolate pretzels?
21: Yeah.
20: In what?
22: Like chocolate coated.
20: So you open the packet?
22: No.
21: It's like the pick and mix. It's like the scoop.
22: Clear containers, right? Like they're in a box, right? There's like a whole shelf of them.
20: Oh, like a lolly
21: Yeah.
22: But there's also, you got like the little... crackers, you've got, but you've also got nice healthy food like peanuts and all that in there
20: that
22: as well.
20: That puts a lot of trust in
21: absolutely
20: in the consumer, but doesn't
21: absolutely.
20: It?
21: Absolutely.
22: But pick and mix, it's called there. The producers are listening for once. Thank
20: How long
22: you
20: has
22: very
20: that
22: much.
20: Been around? It's like the light rail.
21: Oh, it's been, no, down,
22: it's,
21: there
22: it's
21: for...
22: been there forever, bro.
20: It's like the light rail.
22: Don't you shop,
20: just
22: mate?
20: Come down.
22: Don't you shop?
20: I don't, mate.
22: Oh, come on, bud.
20: Mm. No, I don't.
22: But you got to test. And sometimes if I'm getting real cheeky, I look at which ones are the cheeky, which ones are the cheapest ones.
21: Oh, and you mix
22: and
21: the labels.
22: I'll change the code.
21: Oh,
20: that's smart.
21: Wow.
22: What am I playing?
20: Chestnut checkers.
21: Chestnut checkers. It's weird. That was my answer as well.
22: Oh, was
21: go,
22: it?
21: Go
22: oh,
21: around
22: yes.
21: and sample the product.
20: So 23% of Australians have done this at the supermarket. Woodsy says, try before you buy. While we're being honest here, Kat, what are you trying before you buy?
21: I do the same for the pick and mix. You know the little apricot squares?
22: Yep.
21: Notorious for
20: with
21: one scoop down. Yeah, with the coconut.
22: What about, do you ever do the deodorants? I like to smell the deodorants first.
21: See, that's
22: too.
21: Why I always get the one at the back, because I feel yeah. like someone hasn't sprayed that under their arms already.
22: See which
20: condom
22: it is?
20: Yeah. Put a condom on for a bit, put it back.
22: Jeez. I've got a bit.
21: That's
22: a
21: taking
22: couple,
21: too far.
22: Got a couple sizes too
20: small.
22: Too
21: Magnum,
20: small.
21: Everybody. I might go the Magnums.
20: Where's the extra, extra large? Yeah. Nah. Where's the skins?
22: Yes.
20: Try before you buy. All right, incorrect. So he's got both going the same answer.
21: Yeah.
20: No, I don't mind that. Same
21: all right,
20: time.
21: We'll chuck it out there.
20: Sydney, 133.53. 23% of Australians have done this at a supermarket. What is it? Let's go to Ewan from Seatown. Welcome to the show, Ewan.
5: G'day, g'day.
22: What's happening, big fella?
21: Ooh, are you first-time caller, Ewan?
5: I am. It's the first time. I'm really excited.
20: Hey,
22: oh, yeah.
20: Good
22: yes.
20: on you, mate. We will send
21: prize
20: you...
21: Prize off the bat.
20: Hey, we're going to send you a surprise. We're going to go through
22: beautiful.
20: A prize cupboard now.
22: On your big nuts.
20: Gold, what's
22: Love
20: in
22: it.
20: There? There's gold bullion. Ooh, a couple of kilos of gold bullion.
5: It.
20: There's a Best Sheds hat. And there is a Ream hot water system. You're going to get one of them.
5: I'll hold you to it.
20: Yeah. Ewan, what do you
22: I'll
20: think
22: go
20: it is?
22: To it.
5: I think it's taste testing the food before you buy it. You know, go have a grape before you buy the grape.
21: Yeah.
22: I love it, mate. Jeez, I love our listeners. They you can tell that they listen to the show.
20: I love it. Similar to what you said was, okay, so.
21: Grapes is big, though.
20: Grapes is big.
21: You always see people munching on grapes every time.
20: But you do want to try, like, there are some certain foods, though, and grapes is one, because grapes can be deceiving with how they look. They can look nice.
22: Some can be sweeter
20: and
22: some
20: very
22: can be
20: sour.
22: Real, some can be real,
20: that's
22: real
20: right.
22: bland.
5: Yeah.
20: What else do you try, Ewan?
5: You know them lollies that you get from Woolies, them like in the plastic jars where you can
22: take
5: them out and weigh
20: Chico
5: them.
20: Babies.
22: Yeah.
5: Mm. Yeah. I think them as well, you know, you can take them out and weigh them up and have a little taste.
22: How do you feel about Ewan when you do it? Because Bo asked me the same question. I just feel normal. If I want to buy a whole heap of it, I want to know what I'm getting.
5: As long as you don't get caught, I guess. It's all right.
20: How do you feel about stealing from a local business like Woolies or Coles?
5: Oh.
20: No, you feel the same as me, mate. Mate, as long as it's not a little independent guy, mate, go for 10 Woolies and Coles. Don't do that responsibly.
22: What about if you put, like, say, you know, there's like different types of avocados, but you just put the cheaper
20: one? Hass.
21: The Hass is a good one.
20: What about
21: you don't want a shepherd?
20: What about when you do bananas and they put four options up there and you're like, hang on a second, I know it's not the ones with the little
22: then
20: red.
22: They say,
21: never
22: hey,
21: tick
22: Bo.
21: Organic is
22: then
21: all
22: they
21: I can say.
22: Hey, Bo, you put your banana down.
5: Yeah. Well, you got to do it. You got to do it.
21: Yeah.
20: Sir, get your genitals off the scales again. All right,
22: you. When you're getting a prize, hey,
21: brother. Yeah, you're
20: getting a shifty keyring, mate. Welcome to the madhouse. Good on you. Lucas has called in, not from close, Colonel.
21: Fucking hell.
20: Welcome, Lucas.
6: What's cracking, guys? How are you?
20: We're feeling good, mate. 23% of Aussies have done this at a supermarket. What do you got for us?
6: I got it. It's got to be dropping your guts in the aisle.
22: Oh, mate.
20: Hugh Woodsy.
22: Is there nothing? Because I've got three kids as well, Lucas, so I do it around my kids to... like deflect the blame.
21: Yes. Yeah.
22: But then the best thing is...
6: Oh, yeah, my dad does it to me.
22: Oh, mate, I love it. But what I do, but I really hope it's a smelly one so I can sort of stand there and pretend I'm like looking at the aisle, what I'm going to buy, and I just look at everyone's face around and see if it's hit their mouth yet.
20: Is that that's the only reason
22: better.
20: You go to the supermarket.
22: 100%. 100%. Or I just do put the hand at the back and go, hey, Sarah,
21: that's a cupcake.
22: Did you like that?
21: Get your fart responses correct if you're going to do them.
22: Some good ingredients.
20: She's like, what do you want for dinner? You're like, get out of here.
22: Here's some dessert, baby.
20: Here's some cupcakes, baby.
21: What is going on?
20: All right. Lucas says, probably his guts in the
21: But
20: oil.
21: You know what? You get a prize too, Lucas, because the answer I don't really like.
20: No, the answer is switch checkout lines and regretted it, but we like dropping the guts in the oil. Yeah.
21: Well done, Lucas. Switch checkout lines. You scored yourself a prize. We've changed the answer.
20: I do that. Impatient.
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17: Yesterday we were talking runaway brides slash grooms. People who have bolted at the order. At the altar. We're trying to find Sydney's shortest marriage, but then it led us to runaway brides and grooms. And we got this call from Stephanie from Penrith.
18: I'm a florist. I dropped the wedding flowers off for all photos and everything to be taken at 8 o'clock. They had their wedding. They went to their reception at 6. They left in separate taxis because she decided she didn't want to be a bride. The mother came in here doing a, you're not going to believe this, I got rid of her.
17: That put us on a little bit of
19: a
17: spiral into trying to find reasons why people leave at the altar.
19: Because that fascinates me. It's like you've gotten that far, you've spent a fortune on everything, and then on the day you go, this isn't for me.
20: I'll tell you what, that is spot on, Kat. Like, you've spent all the money, flowers, catering, the venue, reception, and then you want to pull the pin right at the altar.
17: And you've got to answer to 200 guests.
20: Some have flown in, some have come into states, some have come from countries. Like, what's doing?
17: The friendship's over.
19: The funny thing is, we always assume it's the bride. You kind of always go runaway bride. That's become a term.
17: Yeah. Yes. Well, we found a runaway groom, guys.
20: Have we?
17: Yeah, we've done some digging. Our producers have been working overtime.
20: Yep.
17: Shouts out to the producers. A Sydney guy by the name, can we name him?
19: I think it's in the paper.
17: It's in the Herald.
20: Yeah.
17: Michael Todd.
20: Toddy.
17: He's done the Bolt 6 times.
20: Oh, well, see, in this instance, normally I say, like, the missus is the problem, but if you've done it 6, I think you're the problem, champ.
19: Yeah, well, maybe marriage isn't for you.
20: Yeah, maybe it's not for
19: you. Is this to different people as well?
17: 6 different people. Well, one lady was twice.
20: Why would you get back to him if he's left you the altar once? Yeah,
17: definition of insanity, isn't it?
20: Oh, bro.
17: Happily married now, mind you, Matt, a Danish model or supermodel or something. Anyway, they're doing well.
20: I really wish that she left him at the altar.
19: I know.
17: Yeah.
19: I don't know how he's done it
20: 6 times. He needs a reversey.
17: Well, to be fair, this is his side of it.
20: Yeah.
17: he's quoted, say, 6 times, the same woman twice. That is going to be hard to beat. Mm. That is going to be hard to beat. But we still are looking for a runaway bride or groom.
20: Oh, yes.
17: Or are you thinking about it?
19: Yeah. Well, my thing is, what's the reason for it?
20: Yeah.
19: Like, what made you suddenly go, I can't do this? Like, what built up in your head?
17: Political views.
19: Maybe that is.
20: But when you say yes as you accept the engagement, like, come on, like, you know you're going to get married.
17: Well, there's a lot
20: say
17: can
20: no
17: happen
20: there,
17: but a lot can happen between the engagement and the
20: time,
17: wedding.
20: A lot of the time, it's probably a year. You know what I mean? Yeah,
19: you've got time to break it off before
20: that's
19: the altar.
20: That's what I'm saying,
19: mate.
20: Grow a set of nuts, bro.
17: But sometimes those diamonds really just they're deer in the headlights. And they go yes, and they go, hang on, I've actually got to marry this bloke.
19: I know. But also, I think also sometimes you're looking so forward to your big day.
17: Yes.
19: And you've got all your family and friends there. People are traveling.
17: There you go.
19: And you feel like, okay, you're a bit under pressure. And then on the day, something in you must just go, I can't do this.
20: Yeah.
19: I'd love to know, though. 133353. We'll take your calls a bit later on in the show. You can be anonymous as well.
17: You can, and you can trust us, guys.
19: Yes. 133353.
20: We can make you sound different, too, if you don't talk properly.
17: A lot of people have thought it.
20: Yes.
17: Not saying us, but a lot of people have thought it. 133353.
20: Can I ask you one question? Were you nervous waiting for...
17: So nervous.
20: I was so nervous, too.
17: My wife was late, man.
20: And so was Sarah.
17: My wife was late. My wife was late, and when she turned up, because I'm thinking...
20: It's like a thing women do, but they've got to be late.
19: Mm.
17: Yeah.
20: It's...
19: You got to make sure everyone's there.
17: Not for me, because I'm very punctual.
20: I'll do it.
19: I'm sorry.
17: What?
21: I'm guessing the suburbs.
22: Give me 3 words for the birds.
23: Give us some words for the birds.
24: Bocat and Woodsy's words for the birds.
19: 3 words, guess the Sydney suburb.
20: No, yes.
19: A play on words. I like to warm everyone up with a game with you two first.
17: Great.
19: And then we'll get everyone else involved on 133353. All right, your 3 words are, to guess the Sydney suburb, popular pants, law.
17: Cargo. Tubi. Popular pants. Cargo.
19: No.
17: Skin.
20: Jeans.
19: Go along that line.
17: Jeans. Chino.
19: Shorts. What are the jeans made of?
17: Denim court.
20: Yes.
19: Well done.
17: Good part of the world, denim court.
20: Denim court's lovely.
19: I don't think I've been, I'll be honest.
20: It's like on the way to Campbelltown, just before Campbelltown.
19: Yeah, I've been to Campbelltown many times. But
20: it's like a hidden gem. Very expensive down there now.
19: Is it? What have they got? Like a little cafe
20: scene
19: or something?
20: No, it's like Acreage.
19: Okay.
20: Yeah.
17: Got a couple of mates that live out there.
20: Yeah.
17: It's great. Really good bit of Acreage. Cold there right now. Shouts out to everyone out there in Denham Court.
20: Oh, yes.
19: 133353. It is your turn. Give us 3 words. We'll try and guess your Sydney suburb. Let's start with Josh from St. Clair. Good morning, Josh.
17: Joshy.
25: Hey, Bocat and Woods, how are we?
17: We're going well. Thirsty Thursday, mate. Up and at them. You ready?
25: That's it, mate. That's it.
17: Give us your 3 words, mate, and we'll guess it in 1.
25: All right. We got Hill, Hill, Prince, and Clown.
17: Clown. Prince Andrew?
20: Hill.
19: Hill.
17: Crusty.
19: Mount Drew.
17: Mount Drew.
19: Mount
17: Drew.
19: It.
25: Cat got it.
19: Yes.
25: Cat got it.
17: Yes. Oh, and it was Drew, because it's Andrew. Oh,
20: Andrew. Andrew, shorter version.
17: I always think Prince Andrew when we think
19: God, that
17: princess.
19: Was good.
17: Forgive
19: I'll be honest,
17: me.
19: The clown is the it was the only...
25: Nearly there, yep. Bo, nearly.
19: Oh, yeah. That's a good one.
20: That's a good one, Joshy boy.
17: Good on you,
25: mate. Thank you.
19: Oh, very good. Hang there for us, Josh.
17: What about I still, you know, when you watch it when you're young?
20: I won't watch
17: it. Kings. I still, when we're playing cricket or something, the ball goes down the drain.
20: Get one go near
17: I thought I saw a balloon down there one day.
20: Oh, geez, yeah, no way.
19: Nah.
20: And he said a little head pop out.
19: It gives me nightmares. Tim.
17: I saw a balloon down there, but it was a...
19: Good morning, Tim. How are you?
17: Condom.
0: Morning, guys. How are you?
19: Very good. We are ready for you. What are your three words?
0: Lifting girl's name.
17: Something cat.
19: Lifting.
17: Girl's Waits name. Cat. Something Ella.
20: Bonnie.
17: Something Cara.
19: Anne and Dale.
17: Something
19: no.
17: Sarah.
19: Something.
17: Power Sarah.
20: Ella. Lifting.
17: Renee.
20: Teddy.
17: L. Lift, Chloe, lifting. Ellie,
20: something Bell,
17: Chill, Laura, Laura.
0: Nowhere near it. Crane Brook.
19: Crane Brook. Oh, lifting Crane Brook.
17: Yes. Brooke.
19: Brooke.
20: That hurts me. That's my sister's name.
17: Wow.
20: Jesus Christ.
17: That's you, and you used to work at a crane yard.
20: Yeah, tell me about it.
17: Oh, jeez. Oh,
19: both of those were very good.
17: Yeah, we all love really lifting.
20: Yeah. Yes.
17: We all love trying to lift it.
19: Yeah. Oh, I'm going to be honest, both of those were good. I'm going to let the producers make a decision.
20: Both of them deserve an award.
19: Both of them probably deserve a prize.
2: Now it's hooked back in by Ferrante. Up goes Orsop Thompson!
3: And Archie Thompson scores from the narrowest of angles.
2: There's the equaliser! Archie Thompson!
3: Archie Thompson! And it's gone in. Archie
17: how
3: Thompson.
17: Good is this? He's a Socceroos legend, one of the most passionate voices in Australian soccer. Archie Thompson wants Aussie bosses to give workers Friday arvo off to support the Socceroos.
20: Yes.
17: Who doesn't? Welcome to the show, the wonderful Archie Thompson.
4: Hey, lads, how are we? All good?
17: We're going well, mate. We are going awesome. Well. We're nervous. We're excited. I mean, we're expecting a big win against Paraguay. Let's get real. Let's get straight to it. Knock off for kickoff. Why should Aussie bosses do this?
4: Look, we're not going to flog the Paraguayans, so let's just get that straight in.
17: Oh, shit, I got them
4: 3-0. If we draw a win, mate, I'm happy with that.
17: Oh, I got them 3-0, Archie.
4: Yeah, 3-0, my mate. Can you change your bet? I'm pretty sure you can.
17: Cash out.
4: Look, I think, yeah, well, look, it's a perfect time, right? Because usually with World Cups, they're either late at night, early morning or whatever, and
17: you're
4: you
17: right.
4: can't, you know, it's too early to get up. But this is the perfect time, like 12 p.m. on a Friday. I know that... I'm sure everyone's going to be taking a sickie anyway.
17: So we'll be out of Marconi. 100%.
20: Yes.
17: We'll be out
4: of
17: Marconi.
4: We'll make a public holiday. You know what I mean?
17: 100%, mate. 100%. We're with you.
20: That's the best thing to do. We've got a little watch party for it as well. Archie, what I want to know is you mentioned we only got to win or have a draw. What's the best outcome for us? Because, you know, like obviously if you win, you go in a higher stage. Where do we need to go? Because who do we want to play next in the next round?
4: Well, look, USA will top the group. There's no they're already won the group. So we're going to finish in second. But the funny thing is, there's a chance that we could be facing New Zealand. If they come runner up in their group. I think we're going to aim for the second spot, and then whatever happens happens. But we could still possibly finish in third because they're with the way the format is now, and there's 48 teams opposed to last World Cup 32. So the top eight that finish in third, I don't know. It's a bit of a Russian roulette with who you play, but so we've got a couple of good chances to go through to the knockout stages, but we still want to win this one.
19: Archie, tell us what it's like to go to a World Cup as a player, like the atmosphere and everything that comes with that.
4: Well, I've gone to a World Cup, and you're touching a bit of a sore spot for me. It's still traumatic. I didn't actually get onto the field. Oh. I can't tell you that, but to actually go and experience it, especially in 2006, when we hadn't been part of a World Cup for over 30 years.
17: So incredible.
4: That was amazing. That was amazing in itself. And look, just to represent your Australia, you guys would know it. Team, even to you, Bo Ryan, I'll throw in the
17: Australian team. I'm like you, mate. I missed out. It's all politics, Archie. Hey, Archie, before we let you go, bro, I'm just going to throw you on the spot here because we always do it to soccer players. We've had greats from all different codes, but we want to know, you can only say one, mate. Who do you believe is the greatest footballer of all time?
4: Messi.
20: Messi.
4: Wow. Mate, he's just incredible. Mate, he's turning almost 39. He's scored 5 goals already in two matches. He holds the record now for the most goals in a World Cup. In terms of all round, you've got to say Messi. He's just incredible.
17: Yeah. I was going to say Archie Thompson, mate. I still remember 2007. You scored five in a final as well, mate.
5: You can say that, but the only person who would agree with you would probably be my mum.
17: I just got off the phone to your mum.
5: So, good man.
17: Hey, appreciate you, mate. Go the Socceroos, and we're going to have the day off, mate.
5: Ah, beautiful, mate. See you, guys.
17: Sydney, we need your help. We're looking for runaway brides runaway grooms off the back of what happened yesterday, because we got a call from Stephanie from Penrith when we were talking Sydney's shortest marriages. Take a listen.
18: I'm a florist. I drop the wedding flowers off for all photos and everything to be taken at 8 o'clock. They had their wedding. They went to their reception at 6. They left in separate taxis because she decided she didn't want to be a bride. The mother came in here doing a, you're not going to believe this, I got rid of her.
17: Jesus. Wow. We've all seen the movies.
19: Yeah.
17: We've all seen those movies.
20: What was it, Julie Roberts, Runaway Bride.
19: Yeah.
20: Yeah.
19: Richard Gere, was it?
20: Yeah. It was, yes. Mm.
17: Richard Gere.
20: What a man. He still looks good now.
17: Richard Gere. Wow. So we are looking for runaway brides or runaway grooms, and we want to know why. You can't get your head around why, eh, Kat?
19: I think for me it's like it's very black and white with me. Yeah. So if someone proposed and I didn't feel like we were going
17: to
19: get married,
17: you've got to be black
19: it'd
17: or
19: just
17: white.
19: Be a no.
20: Yeah. that's the best way to be, Kat.
17: Nah, too white. I do like it. I'd just write it out.
20: And I don't want to say anything.
17: I wouldn't want to ruin everyone's day.
20: You've led me
17: and
20: the
17: just
20: wrong
17: do
20: way
17: 40
20: here.
17: Years of marriage.
20: You've led me the wrong way here, brother. I'm saying it this way.
17: I'll just do 40 years of marriage. Yeah. I just want to upset the florist.
19: See, I think that's to me what's so interesting is some people just wouldn't want to have an awkward conversation.
17: Yeah, yeah.
19: So they just roll through it and just spend 40 years miserable or wait until the kids go to uni and break it off then.
20: It was like that Chinese bloke didn't talk to his wife for 20 years.
19: Yeah.
17: Yes.
19: Yeah, that's right.
20: Mm. Genius.
17: Stood his ground, didn't he? 20 years. He did not talk to his wife, have an argument.
20: How does that work? Yeah.
17: And then they met up after the kids were at uni and she eventually apologised.
19: I don't think that's the way it went.
17: Or he apologised.
19: I didn't read
17: the end of the article. But we are still looking for a runaway bride or groom. And look, you can remain anonymous.
19: We will decode your voice if you need.
20: Yep,
19: because
20: you
19: I know
17: do
19: this
17: you
19: is
17: have a
19: decoder? I do. I've got one in here, which makes it very handy for situations like
17: you
19: this.
17: Tell us now that you've had a decoder.
19: Because then you'll come in and play with it around the side of the desk, so I didn't want to tell
17: Roosters
19: you ever.
17: Roosters are playing the Sharks this weekend. Oh, that's mate. Fantastic. We're really banking on someone to call. I'm not going to lie to you.
19: We're reaching for the stars here.
20: We need honesty.
17: Were you thinking it, Woods, or have any of your mates thought it?
20: No, I never thought it. But if you want to call in, like you can be anonymous. Like you don't have to reveal who you are, so no one's going to know.
17: It could cut out the decoder.
20: Yes.
19: No, don't say that. I have faith in my decoder.
20: We have faith.
19: Yes.
17: We have faith in the decoder.
19: 133353. Are you a runaway bride or groom? No, exactly. That's why I have control of it.
17: Now, this has just got us stunned, all right? We've been talking for the best part of 2 days about brides or grooms being left at the altar, or are you a runaway bride or groom? And guess what, guys?
20: What?
17: We have one wants to remain anonymous.
20: No way.
17: Anonymous, are you there?
6: I'm here.
17: Okay.
19: Now, we've decoded your voice because obviously you wanted to remain as anonymous as possible.
17: But thank you for calling.
19: Yeah.
17: And we love your honesty, and we have tried to create a safe space. So thank you so much, Anonymous. Are you the runaway bride or you've been left at the altar? What's happened?
6: I'm the runaway bride.
20: What's happened?
17: Right.
19: Tell us the time frame between the proposal and then obviously the wedding where you ran away.
6: Okay, so there was it was pretty quick. It was 6 months between proposal and wedding. And the night before I was at our house, all the girls were over, all my bridesmaids, we were getting ready. And I look at my Instagram and I got this like really cryptic, weird message from someone from obviously a burner account, including photos of my husband with his ex-girlfriend on his box night.
20: Oh, damn.
19: Ooh.
17: AI, or are you sure it was real?
6: It was definitely her. They were definitely hooking up.
20: Oh, that was going to be my question. What were they doing in the photo?
6: Yeah, they were on the dance floor. I found out later, she had turned up to the bar where they were celebrating his box party.
17: Oh, wow.
6: And obviously rekindled their love.
19: Do you think it, sorry to, you know, touch on a nerve, do you think it had been rekindled before that, or do you think the Bucks night was the issue?
6: Well, the fact he even knew where his Bucks night was and what he was getting up to was pretty sus. And I had always had, like, this weird feeling about the ex.
17: Yes.
6: And they say your gut never lies. And
20: Have you spoke to your ex since this has happened, or just completely just brushed?
6: Only through lawyers.
17: Okay, so
20: fair enough.
17: So you didn't speak to him that night before the wedding. Did you proceed with to the, you know, the wedding part and then just not turn up, or did you end, like, what happened there?
6: So we stayed up all night, the girls and I, dissecting everything, sleuthing, doing background checks. One of the grooms was married to one of my, one of the groomsmen was married to one of my bridesmaids. So he ended up confessing.
20: He's throwing his mate under the bus.
19: You have to, though.
6: Six angry bridesmaids.
19: Okay, and then what? Did you confront the fiancé, or did you literally just not show up?
6: So my head bridesmaid basically sent him all the pictures and said,
17: "Get that in here.
6: She's not turning up. You have to deal with the consequences. You need to tell everyone." And then we took off and just got really, really drunk.
17: And finally, did you give the ring back?
6: No, I did not.
19: That is reason to sell it.
20: Can I ask, are you happy now?
6: It was the biggest blessing in disguise.
17: Good
6: I'm
17: on
6: now
17: you.
6: Happily married. I've got two kids to someone else.
20: Beautiful.
19: Yeah.
20: How good's a happy ending?
19: Could they have told you, the person that sent you this, like maybe about 6 months earlier?
6: Yes, but they always say bad decisions make great stories. And now I've got the story for the rest of my life.
17: Hey, we appreciate your honesty. Two kids, hey? You win. We've got kids, Woods. How good?
6: Well,
17: It feels like he's winning at the moment this morning. Hey, thank you so much for your call. That's what we're talking about.
19: Look,
17: we'll get his side after the break.
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19: Breaking news indeed. Today's show host Carl Stefanovic has resigned from Channel 9. Ooh. Media is reporting. News.com are saying that. They're saying the company is working on a statement concerning its breakfast anchor man following heightened speculation overnight that he'd be parting ways with the network. The breakdown obviously come after the threat of a damaging advertiser boycott made the day before yesterday. There was emergency talks last night, and they're going to work out how the Today Show star's future looks for the last 6 months, whether it's a payout, because he's got a $3 million contract, allegedly.
20: So
19: a lot of money.
20: So can he get a full payout? Because you've seen the ones in the past, Hadley.
21: If he's brought the company into disrepute, then no.
20: But Alan Jones got a full payout.
19: Alan Jones, it all comes back to advertiser boycott.
21: Yeah.
19: And
21: yeah.
19: That's where the heat has come. Alan Jones, I don't think you compare Alan Jones, the whole Alan Jones and Ray Hadley situation. However, there's no statement as yet.
20: Yeah, that's weird. Like, it's just been reported that
19: overnight, it was, they were going to sack him. Now he's got the pendulum back in his way that he's resigned. But either way, it looks like our boy Carlos will not be with have a job.
20: He could be making coffees here for us.
19: Well, I think we can get him to be.
21: Yeah, I reckon he might find himself a bit above that.
20: I think he'll go straight to the potty. Straight to the podcast.
21: I reckon the podcast is probably where his head's at, which is what's gotten him into this situation in the first place,
19: really. Yeah, the podcast. Well, every time we talk to him, it's about the podcast. He is running the Today Show.
20: Does he have a radio
19: show
20: as well?
19: He does a radio show. I don't think he really cares about that.
21: I think it's just another project.
19: Yeah, him and Eddie just sort of shoot the shit, not really care.
20: Yeah, okay.
19: Taking the check.
21: Massive end of era for Channel 9, though, because how long was he on?
19: 20-plus years.
21: Jeez.
19: 20-plus years. God, I mean, he's a household name. Everyone knows Carlos.
20: But if you mention Today Show, who's the first one you think of?
21: Oh, yeah,
19: Lisa Walker. Sorry. Oh. Are you talking about now? Okay, now. Carl.
20: Yeah, but it's
19: Carl.
20: Lisa and Carl together. Lisa they're the ones you think of, yeah.
19: And now it's just Sarah.
20: Sarah. And Sarah's about to have a baby.
19: Oh, jeez.
21: That's
20: Yeah, so there's going to have two new people on the desk.
19: Well, they might get Lisa back. I've seen crazier things.
20: Well, she was on the show recently.
19: She was?
20: Yeah, she was on the show with Carl.
21: Yeah, and weren't there rumours that they were trying to poach Shervo?
20: Oh, come on, not out there in Shervo.
21: Mm.
19: You know what, Shervo, the silence is definitely coming off Shervo.
20: So the ball's in Shervo's
19: court.
20: Because
19: when he was in here the other week, he did have a Carl Stefanovic voodoo doll hanging off. It was like a Labubu, remember?
20: Yeah, that's
19: with all
20: right.
19: The pins in it.
20: And
19: he's up on his eyes, Shervo. but there you go.
20: Maybe we ring Shervo now. See if he's interested.
19: Let's ring Shervo and see if he's going to today's show.
21: Yeah, well, we do have his phone number.
19: Now we need to find someone for Sunrise.
20: Look out.
19: We are still looking
21: for a vicious cycle right here.
20: Yeah.
0: This Friday at Marconi Park, three regular breakfast radio hosts will face their greatest challenge.
18: I'm on the edge of my seat.
0: Thousands of dollars in fuel vouchers, three gas cocks, and absolutely no dignity.
22: There'll be three versus 103.
0: One question remains. Who will survive? Bo Ryan, Cat and Woodsy's Triple Gas Cock. Friday from 5:30, live at Marconi Park.
19: Oh, not long now till we are running the three of us as the Triple Gas Cock, but we need a broadcaster.
20: Yes, we do.
19: We need a commentator because we will be out.

0: Hey, Hadley has given advice.
1: Outstanding.
0: You know what? Who else is one of the best broadcasters in the country? Who can cover cricket?
1: And we're only looking for the best.
0: Who can cover AFL? Who could cover rugby league if you lived here, respectfully? But also, who owns one of the biggest podcasts, the Howie Games, which is on Listener.
1: You've got Howie.
0: Mark, Howie Howard, welcome to the show.
2: Bo, Cat, Woodsy, I'm just trying to check flights as to whether I can get to Club Marconi on time because I'm all in to see this chicken soup race.
0: Beautiful.
2: Thanks for having me on.
0: I'll send the jet, mate. Don't worry about booking that.
2: Good.
0: All right. None of that cattle class for you, mate. Hey, we appreciate you coming on. Being one of the best broadcasters there is, and between sports ain't easy.
1: He's the best.
0: Yeah. Between sports is not easy, right? There's the transition of talking, obviously, to different, you know, you've got egos to work with, and obviously you're narrating the sport. You're interviewing the players. What is your advice, Howie, in layman's term, to our punters who are going to call it?
2: Right, this is a great question. I've got two really solid points, and the first one is absolute. You have to follow this. So back in the day of the greats, Richie, Tony, Bill, you had to turn on the telly. You could watch the cricket or the league or the footy, and that was it. But I got kids. I got a 14-year-old and a 16-year-old. And if something is not capturing their attention, guys, bang. Mm. They're straight on YouTube. They're straight on Netflix. So what you need to bring is entertainment and sizzle. I don't want any between the flags. You need to go hard.
0: Beautiful.
2: You need to make it entertaining. It's got to be loud. It's got to grab the punters in because otherwise they're just going to switch on to something else. Now, obviously, they're not doing that with your radio show.
0: No, and there's nowhere to go. They've all fallen over.
2: In that area. But we need absolute entertainment. The other thing you need to be in the modern world, Bowie, you need to be accurate. Because just let me tell you, unlike the greats in the day, if they made a mistake, that was it. But if we make a mistake, the feedback on social media is strong and direct.
3: Howie, has there ever been a point where, because it does, we always talk about it in here, when it's actually live and you're in the hot seat, it's so different to when you're preparing and thinking about how it might go. Have you ever had a time where you've gone, oh, that did not go how I wanted it to?
2: It's just twice a week, typically.
0: Thanks for your time, mate.
2: Good on you, legends. No hamstrings. No hamstrings.
1: Thanks, Howie. Really, you're a legend, brother. Give me fire, give me that which
4: I desire. Bo Ryan, Cat and Woodsy's Gas Call.
0: 24 hours left until we run the Gascock, the triple Gascock, running for our lives this time tomorrow at Club Marconi.
3: So many vouchers, by the way. If you were ever going to score yourself some vouchers, you want them on three people.
0: More vouchers.
3: More people, more vouchers.
0: More problems for us.
3: Yep.
0: More solutions for you guys, but we need a commentator, and the time has come.
3: Yes.
0: Sydney.
3: Do we recap who's in the running?
1: Yeah,
3: We've got three people in the running. First was Glenn. This is a reminder of his audition.
5: Here we are at the Marconi Club. We've got you three guys out there doing the Gascock, doing the run. We've got Kat out there with her she-wee because she can't have a Gascock. We've got you guys out there. Everybody's chasing you guys. And here's Bo coming in from the USA.
0: Oh, still going.
5: He's trumping it in somewhere along the line.
3: Creative. I loved it.
0: Very like what he did there with the Trump word and
3: the
0: put shiwi.
3: It
0: in.
1: I love the shiwi.
3: Yeah, the shiwi
0: I didn't
3: was
0: like
3: good.
0: The shiwi bit.
1: No.
3: Really,
0: I found
3: why
0: that
3: not?
0: A bit, I found that a little bit, it was a bit of a critical.
3: Oh,
0: okay. Maybe a reason he might not win.
1: You're a hard taskmaster.
3: You are a hard taskmaster. Then we had James who put in a solid performance.
6: All right, here we go.
0: Hang in there, James. You go.
6: They are off and running. Bo is first off the line like a rocket. His wife is used to that, but she still loves him. Oh, no. What's happened here? Woodsy's hood's come down. He can't see a thing. He's running in the wrong direction. The punters are after him. Cat's gone in a straight line, eyes closed, wings flailing wildly, protecting that feminine charm and beauty.
3: Very well done from James.
1: I thought that was a terrible start. Sucked up the Bo. Lost me at the start.
3: Oh, lost you.
1: Lost
3: okay. It won. Very critical yourself.
0: I don't know
3: yourself.
0: If that was sucking up.
1: Yeah.
3: No?
1: Yep.
0: Was that sucking up to me?
3: I don't think so.
0: I thought it was a square between the eyes.
1: Nah,
0: I was just picturing Cat eyes closed doing the forklift straight down Club Marconi. Like a Terminator.
3: Well, then yesterday we had Mark come through with a very solid effort.
7: Bo Ryan's gone left and his ego's gone right, so they're chasing two gas cocks for Ryan. Woods takes off. He's slower than when he had his last hit up the Manly Reserve grade side. Oh, he just got hammered. They're grabbing everything off him. And Cat's got the A-frame going, but she's throwing that. She's trying to put one foot in front of the other. Ryan Ryan's gone for a left, gone for a right. He hated getting tackled and made believe that he just got smashed.
1: Yes!
3: Oh, we love the energy of Mark. All right.
1: Who we got?
3: Here we go. The winner is...

0: Maki Mark from the Northern Beaches. Maki. It was always you, guys. Mark. Congratulations.
1: Thanks, boys. Thank you.
0: Boys and girls, hey, it's been, what, 24 hours since you did one of the greatest calls we've ever seen.
2: It was very good. Very good.
0: How are you feeling in regards to, so tomorrow you'll be calling it. I feel like you've used all your ace cards already, mate. Or are you going to prepare for the next 24 hours?
1: Mate, I haven't even pulled out the deck yet.
0: Oh, yes.
2: That's what we're talking
3: about. Love this. Oh.
1: Mate, you've had all these commentators on. They're all right, but I'm going to a bit of Rex Lawson, a bit of Ray Warren, and to comedy, a bit of Steady Eddie, mate.
0: Oh, I love Steady Eddie.
2: I can't wait for this.
0: Circa 90s. Okay, great, great. And you've proved you can do it live.
2: Yes, he has.
0: Yep. You're going to be, so you obviously cancel your plans for tomorrow. That's a given.
1: Yeah, mate. I'm actually standing out in Fairfield. At a service station because I can't pick up any reception in the work vehicle that I'm out here. But I'm also having lunch with Gary today. You guys are a bit of an open book because you've been public figures. But old Kat there, she's a bit of a closed book. So I'm having lunch with Gary. Having a few schooners and excuse the pun, I'm going to find the ins and outs about Kat.
0: Can
2: you get the good ones for us, please?
0: Do not go through Gary's deleted photos, Mark.
3: I tell you what, I'm going to give Gary a call right now just to make sure he doesn't divulge too much to you, Mark.
1: I'll tell you what, and tomorrow being Free Ball Friday, mate, anything can be hanging out, I'll tell you.
3: Mark, we cannot wait to see you tomorrow. You want to be there, Club Marconi. Be there by at least 8, because then you can see the lay of the law, lay of the land.
0: Yeah, but there is a lay of the law.
3: Lay of the law as well.
0: There's Cat's law out there.
3: Gary's rattled up. We cannot wait to see you tomorrow.
1: Thanks very much, guys. I might even have a couple of gin, bean and cokes before I start to make it really interesting.
0: We might as well, mate.
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0: you consulting with Buster yet?
1: I did. I was okay. In the break, yes. We had a couple of arguments over a couple of games, but yes.
2: So go on, what you think or what your son thinks?
1: What do I think?
2: Good boy.
0: Okay. What do you reckon about Eels versus Rabbitohs tonight?
1: So this is a huge game. It's actually Mitchell Moses' 250th NRL
2: game. Congratulations.
1: So congrats to Mitchie, you big sook. But Latrell Mitchell will be out for an extended period of time. The Bunnies are one win off the top four. But I just like the Eels in this milestone game. I'm going to back the Eels in this one.
0: Okay, what about Friday night, Titans and Bulldogs?
1: Yeah, this is an interesting one because Titans won last week. The Bulldogs won as well. But the Bulldogs, they've lost their best player of the year, Satili Tupanua, to a hamstring injury. He's going to be a big loss for him. And I think Titans can do it at home. Titans will win this one.
0: The other Friday night game, Broncos and Roosters.
1: Yeah, this is massive because the Roosters, they're in top four. They lose this, they can sort of bring other sides up there and give them that opportunity. The Broncos, they haven't been good like the last few weeks or this season, to be honest with you. No Adam Reynolds, no Ezra Mamm. I'm going to go the Roosters at Suncorp.
0: Moving to Saturday, Dolphins and Warriors.
1: Oh, this is for me the game of the round, guys. This is second versus third. It's a huge game. And the Warriors, they have a massive amount of support up at Suncorp in Brisbane.
2: Yeah, they do.
1: So I was thinking Dolphins with all their players back, Katoa and all the Origin boys, but I'm going to go Warriors
2: up
1: in this
2: one.
0: Okay. The 5:30 game on Saturday, Cowboys and Panthers.
1: Huge game this one as well. Congratulations, Jason Tamalolo. Oh, 300 games.
2: Incredible.
1: Unbelievable. And for one club, the Cowboys, phenomenal effort. Congratulations to you. But Panthers, Panthers coming off a loss. We've had Azayo, To'o and Cleary. They've had a rest. They didn't play last week. They will come out fired up, and I just think Panthers get this one done.
0: About Sea Eagles and Storm.
1: Oh, this is the Battle of Brookvale, Kat. This is where the big punch on with Glenn Stewart and Adam Blair back in the day. Kieran Foran was involved in that. Now he's head coach. Manly, look, they've been a little bit disappointing the last few weeks. Storm have sort of got some momentum. They've had some wins now, but no Jerome Hughes is a big out, and I reckon Manly get this at home.
0: Moving to Sunday, Raiders and Dragons.
1: Yeah, this is a bludger of the cup. This is sort of what we call the spoon battle. It's 17th versus 16th in this one. We had all great hopes for the Raiders at the start of the year. I thought they'd be back. But they've had a tough run. They haven't been able to win those close games this year. Dragons are getting better, but I just think Raiders at home in this one.
0: And final one of the round, Knights versus Tigers.
1: This is massive. Alex Twile and Adam Dewey are back in for the Tigers. They need to win this to stay in contention with the eight. But Knights, they are still trying to fight for a top four position. Kalen Ponga had the rest last week with Dylan Lucas back up after Origin. The form Kalen Ponga in New South Wales, he scares me in Origin. Mm. He scares me even more in the NRL round. So I think Knights at home.
2: Where's New Zealand? That's in Queensland.
0: 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What were you going to say?
1: Ponga was born in Western Australia.
2: Yeah, he was, but he's also playing for All Blacks and the Kiwis.
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0: 2 till 4, you're with Lou and Judge on Triple M. We've got this cute little cow called Veronica and uses a little broom to scratch her back. Adorable. This is us chatting about it a little while back. Veronica the cow has...
2: You haven't read it, have you?
0: No, I have, Jack. I was stuck in my mind box. I'm out that now, though. So an Austrian cow, Veronica, was found to use tools with impressive skills. Mm. You don't often hear of a cow using a screwdriver, do you, Jack?
18: It's not, no.
0: So, in Vienna...
19: I'd say almost never and yeah. Not even in this story.
18: Yeah, correct.
0: No, it's not in this story. So in Vienna, there's a cow called Veronica and she's got a broom and she's put it in her mouth and she's scratching her back with it. She's getting those little itchy spots, probably where flies are landing and other sorts of bugs.
18: Mm.
0: And she's scratching it with her, you know, holding it in her mouth, using the tool for something that's not meant to be used.
18: Cattle love a scratch.
0: Mm.
18: They do love a scratch. It's great to see them.
0: Kiwi ingenuity.
18: Sorry?
0: Kiwi ingenuity.
18: Isn't it Austrian ingenuity?
0: Yes.
18: Because it's in Austria?
0: Yes.
18: There you go, bud.
0: Austrian close. Ingenuity from the cow, Veronica.
18: There you go.
0: Moo.
18: It's pretty cool.
0: It is. It's really cool. There's a video of it online. Just type in Veronica the cow. Hopefully that comes up. Not oh, good.
18: No,
0: else.
18: It probably will. It probably will. Because cows do love, they do love a big scratch. You quite often see them on trees. You also...
0: Or rolling around, like getting it on the grass on their back.
18: Farmers will put rollers out so they can scratch themselves.
0: Like a big hay bale?
18: No, like a roller.
0: Like a hair roller?
18: It's like a big broom, but on a, it's
0: oh, like a big bristle brush.
18: Yeah.
0: Oh, that's
18: a
0: quite
18: big
0: cute.
18: Bristle brush.
0: Yeah.
18: They love a scratch.
0: So yeah, I thought that was quite creative from old Ron.
18: Mm, it is.
0: It is very creative. Not just a pretty face, old Veronica.
18: The only other Austrian cow I've ever heard of was Hitler's mistress. Because we don't like her.
0: No, we don't. It's a good gag. Was her name Veronica also?
18: You know what? I hope so.
19: Would have been great.
18: No idea.
0: Veronica the cow. Well, I thought...
18: Ada? I don't know. Anyway, continue.
0: Someone Google that. Judge must know. I thought, when did you use a tool for something it wasn't meant for? Like, did you use a screwdriver to eat your lunch?
18: Or a toothbrush to clean something? What are you looking at?
0: I don't know.
16: Something ain't right with both of us today, mate.
18: Hey, that's your fault if you went there, bud.
17: The Early Drive Home with Lou and Jarch.
16: Every weekday, 2 till 4, you're on Triple M with Lou and Jarch. We are doing the best of. Jarch is on paternity leave. So this is a throwback to when we asked you what tools you use for something else. So, like, did you use your spanner to eat your spaghetti? Something like that. We've got Sean on the line. What did you use a tool for it wasn't meant for?
20: What, you guys, how are we?
18: Very well, thank you, mate.
16: Sure I said that right.
18: How you going?
20: Yeah, I'm going all right. Mate, I used my power drill because I couldn't find the mixing part of my mixer.
18: Oh.
20: So I put the mixer into the power drill and used it to make the cake mix.
18: That makes sense.
16: It's quite smart. They're quite kind of similar, aren't they?
18: Yeah, that's...
16: Both twist around.
18: Yeah, they both twist around.
16: Yeah.
18: Yeah, no, you're right, Lou.
16: Yeah, well, I'm quite an avid power tool user, Jack, and quite an avid baker. So I know my tools.
18: What's your favourite thing to bake?
16: Cake.
18: Favourite power tool? Drill.
16: Drill.
18: Mate, like that's ingenious. Genius. Very resourceful. I like it, mate. Thank you. Jess, talk to us.
21: So, not actually myself, but my grandmother, she uses bobby pins, keys, whatever she can find as to clean her ears.
18: Wow.
16: Oh. Wow. I mean, I see the sort of similarity, but don't know about that. Yeah.
18: Keys?
21: My grandfather... Keys. Yeah, keys. My grandfather, though, so her husband uses bleach to wash his teeth, so perfect couple.
16: What? Wouldn't you die?
21: We've told him that.
16: Yeah, he's like, it's one way to go out, it's bleach in the teeth.
18: Yeah. At least I'll go out with some pearly whites.
16: Yeah.
18: Get the pearly gates with pearly. That's bloody great.
16: He goes
18: I love
16: in
18: that.
16: The dark as teeth.
18: Thank you, Jess.
16: Jory.
22: Hello.
18: Hey, Jory.
16: How are you going?
22: Yeah, good. So, years ago, me and my friends were at a festival. We packed everything we needed to cook, or so we thought.
18: Yep.
22: Till we got there, unpacked, and realised we had no utensils.
18: Yep.
22: So, had to dig through the tool bag, found a big shifting spanner, and decided to use that as our cooking implement for the rest of the festival.
16: And how were the eggs? Were they good? Bacon?
22: Yeah, they're about as good as what you'd expect.
18: So you're using a shifter as a spoon, essentially.
16: The old shifter.
22: Yeah, pretty much. A good thing we were cooking a lot of fried rice and things like that.
16: Oh,
22: so
16: yeah, it makes
22: pretty,
16: it
22: pretty
16: easier.
22: Yeah,
16: it makes a lot easier.
18: Sorry, Jory. I just want to test a theory. I've just had a theory based on Lou's reaction. Lou, what's a shifter?
16: It's like a big spoon.
18: Thank you, Jory. Paulie.
23: Yeah, how are you?
18: Good, mate. How you going?
23: Yeah, not too bad. Yeah, it wasn't really a shifter. It was a pliers.
18: Okay.
16: So, I know pliers.
23: Yeah, so back in 96, I had braces on and I went up to Wangaratta. My sister was doing a horse management course.
18: No.
23: And I had a minty and it broke me braces on the wire. And
18: yeah.
23: I said, it was digging into my gums. I said, have you got any tools here, your sister? And she said, I've only got me horse pliers. And they were like probably a good 12 inches long. I mean, that's not going to fit in me face, me mouth.
18: How do you
23: but
18: know?
23: She said, I'll give it a go. And she said, just have some wine and you'll be right. And I'm only 7 or 8 at the time, so... Yeah. You know, I'll give it a go. And, it was a painful experience.
18: So did you rip your braces off?
23: No, the back wire on the top, it's split from the minty. So, yeah.
16: Wouldn't you just wait and go to the dentist?
18: Not if it's in your mouth. Nah,
23: it was in Margarita, and we tried going there, but it was a weekend, and, it was pretty shit.
18: Yeah.
16: Frankston ingenuity.
18: Yeah, correct.
16: Nice, Paulie.
18: Oh, thank you, Paulie. That was a ripper. Remember when you had to use a parachute to try and cover your ego?
16: I used to use a parachute as a dress when I was 8 as well. Yeah.
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16: 2 till 4 weekdays, you're on Triple M with Lou and Jarch. Now, every Friday, you will know, we do our business jingles, thanks to Xero. Tax time doesn't need to be confusing or stressful with Xero. 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I think it was pretty good. I don't know if it lived up to Jarch's standards, but I think Brian was pretty happy with it. He thought it was really, really good. Let's have a listen. Ooh, I'm feeling a little bit nervous.
1: Oh, it's only my second ever bingle. You've got a few behind you.
16: Yeah, but not sort of being the lead singer or guitarist, you know, of the bingle band.
1: And never in bins before. I don't think you've ever written a bin-based jingle.
16: Brian, we've got you back on the line from Clean Wheelie. How are you feeling? Are you confident in us?
24: I'm excited.
16: Okay, good.
1: Brian.
16: That's what we need to hear,
1: yes.
16: Brian.
1: That's belief right there.
16: Yep. So Brian owns
24: 100%.
16: Clean Wheelie, based in Mount Gambier. You clean the bins, you do it for homes, businesses, all that. You wanted something fun and upbeat.
1: Yeah.
16: I think we have delivered on that.
1: You're big on recycled water.
16: Yep.
1: We really wanted to focus on that.
4: And just
19: your can-do attitude. I thought we just wanted to capture that, I thought.
16: Yeah.
19: Yeah.
16: I think.
24: Awesome. I can't wait. It's, no, we do enjoy what we do, even though it sounds dirty. It's, there's a sense of, you know, achievement once you're finished, and it's good.
16: Yeah.
19: Sense of community.
16: Like bit of grit and honest, yes. Brian.
19: Yeah.
16: Well, I think there's only one thing to do.
19: Yeah, I'd probably lower that expectation from you, Brian. That's the first thing I'd do.
16: I think we've got to take it away.
19: Yeah, Chris. Yeah. And then strap yourself in.
16: Yep.
19: Because you're about to hear your bingle.
16: Okay.
19: Are you ready?
24: Awesome. Yes, ooh. Go for it.

0: Clean Wheelies on the scene, your bin cleaning specialist. What did you think, Brian?
1: Love it.
0: Yeah.
1: That is awesome. Yeah.
0: Now, Brian, that is yours to do with what you want. You can bin it. You can wheelie bin it.
1: Pardon the pun.
0: Or you can put it on Facebook, start your Instagram, whatever you want. It's up to you.
1: Luke, Dr. Chris Brown, thank you very much.
2: Oh, where do you see it? Where do you see it playing out? Where will we hear that beautiful falsetto tone?
1: I'm not sure. I'll have to work on some plan, but I'm sure you'll hear it soon.
0: Great. All the media channels roll out.
2: All the channels, I'm thinking.
0: Yeah, surely.
1: Definitely.
2: No, we're excited. It's a great business. We really want to support you, get behind you, and hopefully that will just really take the business to a whole new level.
0: I hope so.
1: Yeah. Thanks again, Brian. Really appreciate it.
0: Thanks, mate.
2: Wheelie, love your work, Brian.
3: Oh, there we go. It never ends.
0: Wow. Pretty proud of that. I think I'll chuck that on my CV. Can write a business jingle. Usually I bring comments to Jarge. I love the comments section. But this time he's actually brought some comments to me. We'll play that next.
4: This is the Early Drive Home with Lou and Jarge.
0: Every weekday, 2 till 4, you're on Triple M with Lou and Jarge. I usually bring the comments to Jarge, but he's brought some to me this time. So he's reading out some comments about grandma's ashes. Pretty much the ashes blow back in the person's face and the comments are hilarious. Let's have a listen.
5: Lulu, you sweet, sweet angel. You got any grandparents left?
0: No, way to bring it up. My nana died not that long ago.
5: How long ago?
0: No, it was like 7 months.
5: Oh, it's still within a year.
0: Yeah.
5: Sorry.
0: It's okay. Mum sent me her little, what's it called? Little plaque thing at the end of my granddad's
5: grave?
0: Yes, that.
5: Jesus Christ.
0: It just got put in. It took a while to get made or something.
5: Yeah, nice.
0: So well, quite cute.
5: Sorry about your nan.
0: It's fine. Nono and Nono died a few years ago. You got any left?
5: No. Nah.
2: LP? Still got 3 out of 4. Oh, not to brag. Nice. Not to brag. Yeah. 3 out of 4.
5: That's huge. Proud of you,
0: Way
5: mate.
0: To bring the mood up, though. Well done.
2: Thank you.
5: Well, listen. There are certain rituals that we as humans take when we experience a death, whether it's friends, family. Keep it light. Now, one of those is spreading the ashes. Now, there's a story of a wonderful man who travelled 6,000 miles. So what's that, buddy? Nearly 10,000 kilometres. Who knows?
2: Yeah, about that.
5: About that.
2: I think.
5: To spread his granny's ashes.
0: That's sweet.
5: Well, grandma and granddad's ashes in Yorkshire. In Yorkshire. So very poignant, a beautiful moment for him. You know, the closing of a chapter, the beginning of a new one. Obviously, it's very, very special. So he's documenting it, throws the ashes out, cloud of ash back in the grill. So granny and granddad have latched back onto him.
0: Yeah.
5: So he's throwing the ashes out, just a puff
0: of
5: ash.
0: We don't want to go yet.
5: Yeah, not here. Back on him, right? Which made for quite a humorous video. He's uploaded, obviously. He's giggling. He's uploaded. He sees the funny side of it.
0: Oh, please tell me it's the comments.
5: Well, you love your comments. So would you allow me to read the comments to you on this video of him throwing his granddad's ashes out and then going back in his face? Travelled 6,000 miles just to bring her back with us. It's good. Grandma just set my concealer.
0: Like a powder.
5: Yeah. Okay. Yorkshire, born and breathed in.
0: God, people are creative, aren't they? I love it.
5: Sorry for your loss. She's in our hearts, minds and mouths.
0: She's made her way to the lungs as well.
5: Oh, what are you wearing? Oh, that's Udo Grandpa. I'm sorry for your loss and balance. Why is there so much of her? Probably a larger lady. Oh. The grief literally overcame him. Rest in breeze, Grandma. Another one fights the dust.
0: I love when people find the humor. Like, he could have easily been like, oh,
5: mate,
0: comments.
5: That's a ripper.
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6: Lou and Judge.
0: Triple M, Lou and Judge. 2 till 4 every weekday. There's a study showing how quick you're aging. If it's fast or slow, I'd say this week Judge has aged probably a fair bit because he's at home with his newborn baby. Let's listen.
5: I've got a new study that reveals if you're aging fast or slow, Lou England.
0: Well, you're definitely aging fast.
5: Listen, I've aged like a peach in the sun. That comes from growing up in a very high altitude.
0: Mm-hmm. And probably
5: a predominantly agricultural area, working outside, sun on the face.
0: Also probably your habits.
5: Well, let's not get into that. I didn't know that eating kale was a bad habit.
0: I was thinking more whiskey, Jack.
2: Whiskey cow.
5: Don't know what you're talking about.
0: Right.
5: So if you're wondering how long you live, Louisa, which I'm sure you do, the answer could be right at your fingertips.
0: Ooh.
5: According to Dr. David Sinclair, a professor of genetics at Harvard Medical School, your nails are actually a clear sign of your biological age. And unfortunately, getting more frequent manicures won't offer any improvements, so you're buggered.
0: Oh, I love
5: the rate of your nail growth is a really good indicator of how you're aging or not aging, says Dr. Sinclair. Sinclair cited a 1979 study in which researchers attached tiny measuring tapes to 271 individuals and monitored their nail growth over several years.
0: Imagine tiny little measuring tapes.
5: Yeah, I know.
0: They're so cute.
5: Yeah, yeah, kind of. They found that the rate of fingernail growth decreases by approximately 0.5% per year starting at the age of 30. So this suggests the rate of nail growth could serve as a simple, non-invasive indicator of biological aging. Basically, the faster your nails grow, the better you're aging.
0: Yeah, you could have just said that. Too many big words for me in that. My nails grow pretty quick, to be honest.
5: I think if I'd said that they grow slow, you'd be telling me they grow slow.
0: Yours are little stubs.
5: Well, I chew them.
0: Yeah.
2: Down your throat.
0: Mine grow quick, so I'm obviously aging like beautifully, like a fine wine.
5: I think you've aged your age.
0: I think you've aged oldly.
5: I agree. I told you, I was in that Uber the other day, and he goes, "What? How old are you?" I said, "I'm 36." He goes, "Oh. I think much older." He goes, "I am younger than you." No. He was, I think he was older.
0: Older, but he was like,
5: "I
0: look
5: older." I go, "I think this guy older than me."
0: And he's saying that he looks, yeah.
5: I said, "Thanks, mate."
0: Did great.
2: Did you leave a review?
0: Zero stars?
5: Yeah, no. 5 stars for honesty.
2: There we go.
5: So we were thinking, the worst place you've seen someone clip their nails, because I'm sure there's some yarns out there.
0: I bet there'll be some people who've nailed it.
5: Stop it!
0: It was good.
5: No, that actually was good. Was good. Proud of you.
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0: Lou and Jarch, 2 till 4 on Triple M. We were chatting how study shows that if you're aging fast or slow is due to your fingernails. So we're asking, worst places you've seen someone clip their nails? Well, there was that viral one on the New York tube or whatever, where a chick was just...
5: The subway.
0: And they were just... God, flying everywhere. Probably in someone's mouth and their soup.
5: What a donkey. Okay, Sam, talk to us.
21: So I'm a flight attendant.
5: Oh, no.
21: And I saw someone clipping their toenails in the exit row while we were serving the meal.
0: Oh, so,
5: Sam, yes. do you go, "Hey, mate, just woo up on that"?
21: Literally.
0: Surely it's got to be illegal. It's like, isn't painting your nails illegal as well because of like the smell? Surely they can make cutting your toenails illegal. That's feral.
21: Yes, it was.
5: What was their reaction when you said stop? Were they like, "Oh, absolutely sorry"? Or were they like, "Nah, I'm going to keep going"?
21: No, that he apologised.
5: Sammy should have. Good.
0: Do it at home.
5: Bad behaviour. Thank you, Sam.
0: Cameron, where'd you see someone clipping their nails? Good, mate. You?
22: Yeah, good. So it was probably about 9 years ago now, maybe. It was on the train. He was sitting in, you know, like how you get the disabled spots where there's no seats.
0: Mm-hmm.
22: He was like sitting there barefoot, biting his toenails.
0: While also
22: pulling out of a shopping bag, bread, ham, butter, all that stuff, made a sandwich on the ground.
0: How did he get his foot so close to his mouth?
5: Mate.
22: I was astounded.
5: God.
0: Was he an ex-gymnast? Stretchy.
5: You could do it.
0: You reckon?
5: I reckon we all probably could.
0: Let's give it a go.
5: Go on.
0: Nah.
5: Mate, that's a wild way to operate. Mm. Thank you, Cameron. Jason, talk to us. Where'd you see someone clipping their nails?
23: Yeah, happy Friday, team. I work out at a gym, and in between her sets mini set of, a real small set of nail clippers and a nail filer, in between sets, she's going at it.
5: What is doing?
0: What? Not even near a rubbish bin, just going, "Oh, yeah, done my legs, now I might as well clip my toenails, get everything done."
23: Straight in between the seat of the leg press, the whole lot.
0: Oh, that's feral.
5: That is
0: dog behaviour.
5: That is rank, mate.
0: Oh, thanks, Jason. Carol, where did you see someone clipping their nails?
24: In my sauna, my local gym in the sauna.
5: Carol, you're about to piss me off here.
0: What's wrong with these people in gyms?
24: It gets better. It gets better. They weren't only clipping their nails. They also had the cheese grater.
5: No.
24: And they were grating the dead skin off their heels and flicking it all over me.
5: Carol.
24: Yes.
5: Do you know?
24: I've never been back. Traumatized.
5: Carol, yeah. I don't know where I stand on capital punishment, but I believe that it should be reintroduced for someone like that.
0: Cheese grater.
5: Cheese grater and your calluses off the bottom of your feet.
24: Yep. So
5: and
24: in a sauna where you're... Nails, skin, and sweat all being flicked on me at the same time.
5: Exactly
0: that
5: right.
0: That sauna needs to be burnt. No one should go back in
5: to
0: there.
5: To the ground.
0: Yeah.
5: With them in it.
0: Wow.
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0: Lou and Jarch on Triple M. We did a whole show from a toilet once. We played a game called Flushback. Have a listen.
3: Flushback.
4: Ooh,
3: a flashback.
4: What could that mean?
5: What could that mean?
4: Well, basically, what I've got here is a series of sounds that you guys might recognize throughout your life. We're flushing back through the lives of Lou and Judge.
5: Oh, I see. It's a pun.
4: It's a
0: flushy.
4: Pun.
5: Instead of flashback, it's flushback.
0: Yes.
4: Because it's the toilet show.
5: Genius stuff.
0: You're an idiot.
5: Who comes up with this stuff?
0: Me.
5: It's very rarely you.
0: Jack, I digress.
5: You digress.
0: Digress.
5: Hence why it's very rarely you. Tell us how. So
4: this is going to operate like an LP's Got a Game. So it's you two versus each other.
5: Yep.
4: I think it'll just be jump in, whoever's first gets the point.
0: Why do we never get to play together?
5: Because, Lou, there's no fun in that.
0: But we've spent a lot of time together this week. It'll be nice to be on each other's side.
5: No. Huh. I think we buzz in. You get a shot. If you don't get it right, the other person
0: gets
5: crack.
0: You can't drink on air.
5: You get a shot at the question, don't you think?
0: Well,
5: yeah. Way to do it. Let's do it like that.
4: Let's do it like that. Let's start easy.
5: All right. Judge.
0: Judge.
4: Judge.
5: Did you just say my name again? That's just a
4: judge.
5: That's the Macarena.
4: Correct.
0: Oh, I thought it was Kung Fu Panda.
4: Okay, 1-0.
5: This is why we don't play
4: Judge. What was that? That's the... Yeah,
5: Macarena.
4: The Macarena from early 90s. Okay.
0: Louisa.
4: We'll go Louisa.
5: All right.
0: iPhone ringtone.
4: Well, yeah, it is. So the iPhone was invented in 2007.
0: I knew that.
5: There you go.
4: Okay.
0: There you go.
4: Let's go to this one.
8: Hey, all you cool cats and kittens.
0: Louisa, Tiger King.
4: Tiger King, a documentary from 2020.
0: Take that. Now you wish you're on my team, don't you?
5: Oh.
0: Shit. You?
5: Oh.
4: Okay.
0: Saddle Club.
4: Saddle Club.
0: Now you wish you were on my team, PD.
4: That's from 2001.
5: Wow.
4: Okay, let's go for... What about this one? It's a bit trickier.
0: Louisa.
4: Okay, yeah.
0: Is it Some Type of Ed?
4: It's the theme tune for a movie.
0: James Bond.
4: Not James Bond, but similar world.
5: Judge.
4: Hmm?
5: Johnny English.
4: No, it's... Oh, Lou, one more.
0: Tom Cruise movie.
4: No, it's Mr. and Mrs. Smith, which is where Brad Pitt and Angelina met and got together.
5: That's correct.
4: They
5: cheated on Jennifer Aniston.
4: And then they split up in 2016.
0: Not my Jen.
5: Okay. Not our Jenny.
0: Not our Jenny Annie.
4: Not Jenny Annie. Okay, let's do this one.
8: Oh, wow!
0: Louisa, Olympics.
4: No.
5: Go again.
8: Oh, wow.
5: Got no idea.
0: Louisa, Super Bowl.
4: No, it was Chris Rock getting slapped by Will Smith at the Oscars 2022.
0: Oh, wow.
5: Yeah, it was too.
4: What about this one?
3: Chocolate Rain.
5: Judge. the song Chocolate Rain by the YouTubes. What was his name again?
0: Silly Bum Bum.
4: It was, Tay Zonday.
5: Tay Zonday, yeah.
3: Chocolate Rain.
4: One of the first viral videos on YouTube.
3: Chocolate Rain.
0: Never heard it.
4: Okay, what about this?
8: I'm really happy for you.
5: Judge.
0: Louisa, Kanye.
5: I got it. I said Judge first. It was Kanye interrupting Taylor Swift. Thank you. Daddy's coming back.
4: No, it does. Not. It was.
0: Mummy you can't take just this prize.
5: Say the answer when I've already buzzed in, champ.
0: But it was at the same time if you listen back.
5: Well, let's listen back.
0: Well, we won't.
5: Yeah, correct. I think you're. No, I'm right.
4: I think it's three all.
5: Oh, wow.
4: And I've only got... Well, I've got two more to go.
5: Okay,
0: go. Hit us.
5: Judge. Neutrogena.
4: What did you say?
5: Neutrogena.
0: Louisa.
4: Yeah?
0: The Pokies.
4: Neither.
5: That's the screen from the Neutrogena.
4: No, it's Our Real Monsters on Nickelodeon.
5: Monsters. Oh, yeah, love
0: does
5: that
0: sound
5: show.
0: Like a Pokies game.
5: Love that show.
4: Okay, yeah, last one. This is for the win.
5: Oh, huge.
4: Yes, that sound effect is sort of a clue as to an element of the thing.
5: Judge, the ice bucket challenge.
4: It's the ice bucket challenge. Judge wins.
0: I wish I was on your team now.
5: Bet you wish you're on my team now, kid. Ain't no stopping me.
0: Yeah.
1: The Early Drive Home with Lou and Jarch.
0: Lou and Jarch on Triple M. We're doing the best ofs this week. Jarch is on paternity leave, so it's just Lulu here. Playing some of the best of moments that we've had in the last year, which is great reminiscing. We did some corporate one-liners. I test Jarch to see if he knows what they mean. But these are a bit different. I think they're sort of new, maybe even slang for this particular office place or maybe...
5: Right.
0: Like, they're kind of hard to get.
5: Okay.
0: But I'm going to let you have a little go.
5: Okay.
0: So I'm going to read them out, and then you have a guess what you think the meaning is.
5: I'm probably half a decade out of the game.
0: Yeah. And, like, this is not really very corporate, and neither is our podcast.
5: That is correct, Loisa.
0: Mm.
5: It's almost the opposite.
0: Yeah, it is. It's not really
4: almost.
5: Much to the chagrin of many an executive.
0: Mm. Yeah, it's not good. Okay.
5: What are you looking at?
4: The chagrin. What's that?
5: I believe I could be completely wrong
0: probably.
5: Here, but much to the dismay.
4: Ah, chagrin. Okay.
0: Why didn't you just say dismay?
4: Yeah.
5: Chagrin came first.
4: You're the first person that's ever said chagrin come first.
5: Are you attacking someone for having an extended vocabulary?
0: Yes. Because I reckon you've said things a few times on the podcast where they're wrong.
5: Completely wrong.
0: Yeah. At least you own it.
5: I don't have an extended vocabulary. I don't know where chagrin came from, if I'm going to be honest.
0: Use it. I like it. I'm using it now.
5: Can someone look up chagrin?
4: Hey, beautiful name for a boy or a girl.
5: Yeah. It's good. Read these. Let's figure out chagrin.
0: All right.
5: You naughty girl. That was bloody good.
0: We're a few biscuits short of breakfast.
5: I reckon you haven't hit your sales targets.
0: No.
5: Yeah, the money's not. You haven't hit your budget.
0: No. Nah.
5: We've got a client coming in. We've got bickies. And we're Bicky short.
0: Yeah, that's sort of...
5: The catering isn't good enough.
0: No, it means we're still waiting for the rest of the team to join the call.
5: Ah, of course it does.
0: We're a few biscuits short of breakfast.
5: Okay.
0: You know, not every little Bicky's in there yet.
5: Yeah.
0: Okay, let's push this to Q5. What does that mean?
5: That means we're completely getting rid of it. We're not doing it. We're pushing it to Q5. There's no such thing as Q5.
0: Nice, Jack. It says, let's never talk about this again.
5: Okay, pushing to Q5. I like it.
0: All right. We're digging a well with a salad fork.
5: This is a pointless task.
0: Close, King.
5: Like, this is going to be a really hard slog, and the juice isn't worth the squeeze.
0: We don't have the right tools for this task.
4: Okay.
0: Close-ish.
4: Right.
0: Okay. You use the word task.
5: Okay.
0: So, you know.
5: Good.
0: Okay, I didn't just fall off the turnip truck.
5: I didn't come down the last shower. Same thing.
0: I'm an experienced and competent and cannot be deceived.
5: Yep.
4: I definitely came off the last turnip truck.
0: Yeah. I couldn't find a bull in a phone booth.
5: Well, basically, your attention to detail is poor. You're not great at your job.
0: I can never find what I'm looking for.
5: Yeah, okay.
0: Sort of.
5: Yeah, yep.
0: Okay, right. And last one. We're throwing darts at the organisation chart.
5: We're throwing darts at the organisation chart.
0: Yeah.
5: We're throwing shit and hope it sticks.
0: Nah, I like that though. We're randomly restructuring. That's a good one, isn't it?
5: Oh, yeah, like how you throw darts at the globe.
0: Yeah, I like that.
5: All right, cool, that was good.
0: Yeah, so use those next corporate job, mate.
5: We figure out chagrin?
0: Not that far away.
5: We haven't.
4: I was going to say.
5: Did we look it up?
0: You can't even hear
5: Just
0: me.
5: All shaking their heads.
0: You didn't even hear what I said.
5: Okay.
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13: Morning, Coast is the M1 Pacific Motorway getting off to a cracking start. A standard 25-minute northbound run from Morisset to Beresfield. Southbounders are getting from the Carryong Interchange to Woonga in a standard 25 minutes also. We have spotted a bit of fog around between Woi Woi and Carryong as you come up Woi Woi Road. There's fog over the M1 in the usual spots at Calga, Mount White, also at Bar Point. 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T's and C's apply. That's the latest traffic on the Central Coast's 107.7 Triple M.
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1: The M1 Pacific Motorway is a 25-minute northbound trip from Morisset to Beresfield, which is standard for this time of the morning. Southbounders are getting the same run from Carryong. It's a 25-minute southbound trip to the North Connects Tunnel. There is a bit of fog around. We've spotted it around Bar Point. It's also around Mount Whiten at Calgar. And a bit of fog over Woi Woi Road between Woi Woi and Carryong. 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That's the latest traffic on the Central Coast 107.7 Triple M.
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1: Traffic in recovery mode at the top of the M1 Pacific Motorway after an earlier truck crash on the New England Highway at Taro. It's still a 25-minute run from Morisset to Beresfield. The good news for southbounders is that you can expect to get from the Carryong interchange to Warunga in 25 minutes. Also, a bit of fog around in the usual spots over the M1 around Calga and Mount White. 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That's the latest traffic on the Central Coast's 107.7 Triple M.
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14: Morning, I'm Michaela Savage. Labor has taken the lead back from One Nation in the primary vote in the latest Redbridge poll for the financial review. The government on 30%, with Pauline Hanson's party dropping to 29. It follows her National Press Club address close to 2 weeks ago. An Australian man has been charged over the alleged murder of a teenage girl in Thailand. The 45-year-old denies all charges against him. A court date has not yet been determined. The 17-year-old girl's father says he's deeply saddened by his daughter's death. 11 people have tragically been killed after a skydiving plane crashed in France. 5 instructors, 5 students and the pilot sadly losing their lives. At this stage, authorities don't know why the aircraft went down. And back home, first it was Beetlejuice and now another musical is set to wrap up its Aussie run early. The Waitress is no longer going to head to Sydney. It'll finish in Melbourne next month due to a softer box office performance across the country.
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14: The New South Wales team for next week's Origin Decider has been locked in. Coach Laurie Daly making several changes. Stephen Crichton has been recalled for the Blues. Brian To'o has been dropped. And Dolphins back Jack Bostock will make his Origin debut.
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18: Triple M. Weather.
19: Partly cloudy on the coast today, looking at a top of 19. Possible patchy showers tomorrow. Similar conditions on the cards on Wednesday at this stage. 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
1: We were talking about this yesterday with Mickey D.
2: Yeah.
1: Because I was just saying, I read yesterday, Steve-O from Jackass, he said he was only paid $1,500 to do the first season.
2: Well, this is the thing. The first season was, they had no money. They were all filming it themselves. There was no production company behind the original Jackass. Yeah. And then it just went
1: exploded.
2: Bananas. And I feel like they had to up the ante every time they did a movie or a TV show. They all got their own spin-off series, and then they just became this traveling circus of chaos.
1: And what they did, I would look and go,
2: oh, some of the things they did, it's just very silly.
1: I'd hold my cheeks together
2: but
1: and go,
2: also very, but very entertaining, you know? People do silly things for entertainment value.
1: And I think they were the first of the mob of, we all did stupid things when we were growing up, admittedly, but they filmed it.
2: And they made money off it.
1: And they made it.
2: And I'm not suggesting that you should do that.
1: Oh, no, some of the things. And they've got another movie, Jackass, coming out cinemas next Thursday.
2: I got to spend a whole day with Johnny Knoxville. It was around the second Jackass movie that came out. I was working at MTV at the time, and my job as a VJ for MTV was to interview all the celebrities that came to Sydney at the time to promote their movies. And this one particular show, because there was a bit of an affiliation in the US with MTV and the Jackass crew, and so we made an entire sort of special, which was a day in the life of Johnny Knoxville, and I hosted it. So we had to spend the whole day with him to try and get as much sort of footage of his sort of day as he promoted the movie and did all of his interviews, and then we went out for lunch and then we went out for dinner, and it was all just...
1: Was this in Australia?
2: In Sydney.
1: Right.
2: This was him just getting around the Sydney part of the big, I guess, worldwide premiere of the movie. And so I just remember it was a really early call time. So I think I had to be at, I think it was the Intercontinental Hotel in Sydney at about 6 a.m. with my hair and makeup already done. So I was up very early that day, and we were meant to start filming at 6 a.m. with Johnny Knoxville, and he did not get there for a couple of hours.
1: We're just waiting.
2: Where is this guy? And then he eventually arrived in the lobby, and it felt like to me like he had definitely not been to bed. And he was a bit, he had his sunglasses on. It was early in the morning, and he was like, what are we doing today? And I'm like, oh, we're hanging out like all day. And he was a bit like, great. And that's just part of the gig. I will say, like, he was lovely. From what I remember, we had great laughs all day because he's just a bit nuts. And then as the day went on, I did notice, like, his mood changed a little bit, and he did have to duck off to the bathrooms a few times.
1: Right, yeah.
2: So that was just how, I guess.
1: Because everyone's got to relieve themselves. Because, you know, you've been drinking water and all that.
2: I think he had a really, really weak bladder.
1: Yes, he did.
2: Because he did a lot of bathroom stops, and then he'd come back and he was much perkier after he'd relieved himself in the bathrooms. So that was good. And then he did at one point show me a stash of pills that he had in his jacket pocket. Yeah. And that was off camera, because obviously on camera you can't broadcast stuff like that. And I was like, he just opened, like, almost like a trench coat, like that did like a bit of a show. He's like, hey, look at all
1: like,
2: the, and I was
1: like, the bloke on Sesame Street selling stuff. You want to buy a Lena Raine?
2: Yeah, it was like, he opened his trench coat and was like, look at all, and he was showing me all these different pills, and I didn't know if they were prescription only or
1: vitamins,
2: not,
1: vitamin
2: or
1: C's.
2: If they were supplements, or if it was fish oil tablets.
1: Fish oil, of course it would have been.
2: There was a lot going on.
1: Multivitamins.
2: Lots of multivitamins. Yeah. He was on a lot of multivitamins. But probably one of the loveliest, most down-to-earth guys that I think at the time was probably wrestling with the level of fame that he had, where he was like, oh, man, I think he just wanted to hang out by the pool in the hotel. And then he's with this, like, chick from MTV, and we're just like getting, he's like, oh, let's film something here because the Sydney Opera House is in the background, you know, like it was all that kind of stuff.
1: Yeah, you're bossing him around.
2: I was the boss of Johnny Knoxville for one day only. And he probably hated me for it.
1: Yeah, that doesn't matter because he's got another movie out. Jackass, best of luck.
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1: Morning, Coasties. The M1 Pacific Motorway is up to speed in both directions. We've got a steady run for the Central Coast Highway through West Gosford and Carryong. Wyong Road carrying a bit through Berkeley Vale and Chitaway Bay, but no delays. Bit of fog affecting traffic over the M1 at Mount White, at Calga and also at Bar Point. 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T's and C's apply. That's the latest traffic on the Central Coast, 107.7 Triple M.
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2: This morning we're looking at Australia's most despised driving habit.
3: Mm.
2: And it is.
3: What is it?
2: Well, I should have had a drum roll, shouldn't I?
3: Are you a...
2: one of these?
3: Serial offender?
2: No. I think I'm bloody good. I
3: just in general? This is like a general self-assessment? I'm great. Thanks for asking.
2: Yeah, take a ticket off me. Take a ticket off me. If you want to go to the movies or the basketball or if you want to go to the Rhinos, just take one off me. The most despised driving habit is tailgating.
3: Yes, agreed.
2: 123353. What is the most despised driving habit? In a survey of motorists across the country, a car looming large in the rear view mirror was chosen by 23% as the worst habit on the road.
3: That's stressful.
2: Narrowly edging out failing to use indicators.
3: Oh, gee, that's a close second.
2: The thing is, if someone's up your rear when you're driving, to clarify that, honestly.
3: On the road.
2: Had to clarify that even further. On the road. If stop tickling me, producer Joel. If you're on the M1, just pull over. You should be in the right side line anyway. If you are not doing the speed limit someone wants to pass you, let them pass.
3: Yeah, you go in that middle lane or the left lane and let them fly up the inside. That's fine. But if you're on a suburban
2: road. That's right. Doing 50 or 60 Ks and someone comes up your rear end.
3: Do you know what I do?
2: What do you do?
3: I slow right down.
2: Oh, do you?
3: You go like 30 Ks an hour. I go so. Glenn hates it when I do this. But I'm like, it's reverse rage.
2: Yeah.
3: I'm like, you are clearly in a hurry and you're trying to get where you're going and you're doing it in a dangerous way. So I am going to make sure that you cannot do what you want to do right now. And I slow, I go so slow. And then I just watch the rear vision mirror and I just watch their blood boil. And it is the best feeling in the world. It's like such a power move.
2: You are power hungry.
3: Yeah, it's a power move.
2: It's
3: one of the only power moves I've got. So I'm going to use it.
2: So, or if you didn't want to do that and probably cause more frustration.
3: Well, you could just pull over and let them go around them you. Just pull over. I know.
2: Just go, come on,
3: the responsible thing to do is just to pull over and let them just
2: seriously,
3: have there.
2: If it's 50 or 60 Ks, just do 50 or 60 Ks.
3: Yeah, just relax.
2: Don't, you know.
3: Oh, and if you're running late, leave earlier.
2: Absolutely.
3: That's on you. Exactly. That's not my fault that you're running late.
2: But, yeah, 23% of people is the worst habit on the road.
3: Yeah, but the non-blinker usage, drives me wild as well.
2: Yeah, just go put on your bloody blinker.
3: And you've got to put your blinker on a whole telegraph pole before you want to either move lanes.
2: I'm a bit like that.
3: Or whatever you need to do.
2: I give plenty of warning.
3: You need to give plenty of warning.
2: Another one, roundabouts. Oh, come on. Go.
3: Oh, go.
2: Go. Come on.
3: You don't have to give way to everybody. It's just the people on the right.
2: That's right.
3: Yeah.
2: If they're moving on the left, let them go.
3: It's okay. They're allowed to.
2: You just have to stop.
3: Just go.
2: Seriously. There should be. Oh, God. Have we got it all off our chest? Have we got it all off our chest?
3: There's a podcast in this. There's a lot to cover off.
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1: Foggy conditions out there this morning up and down Woi Woi Road between Karyong and Woi Woi Bay. Around Karyong at the interchange, we've got foggy patches too for the Central Coast Highway, Old Pacific Highway, and also for that stretch down the M1 towards the Hawkesbury. Aside from that, the motorway is moving quite well between Sydney and Newcastle. Light build up in Tumbiumbi already for Wyong Road approaching at Tumbi Creek Road. Snow time at Hunter Valley Gardens is snow much fun. Build a snowman, ride the giant ice toboggan and more on now till July 26. Tickets at hvg.com.au. That's the latest traffic on the Central Coast, 107.7 Triple M.
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17: Hey, it's Dan Floyd here with your local headlines. Brab and Best will feature for the Blues in the State of Origin decider. The Knights centre and Woi Woi Junior named in the New South Wales team ahead of Game 3 at Suncorp. Fellow Coast product Ethan Strange has also been selected by the Blues ahead of the game next week. There's another busy meeting of Central Coast Council planned tonight. Its draft operational and long-term financial plans will be discussed. A vote on adopting a four-year blueprint for the hundreds of play spaces and outdoor fitness facilities on the coast will also play out, while a review of policy allowing flags and banners on council infrastructure will also come under the microscope. And the weather hasn't deterred hundreds of volunteers from taking part in Orca's annual whale census over the weekend. It's thought a couple of thousand were spotted during the coordinated event yesterday. Dozens of sites were set up for spotting, including Nora Head Lighthouse. To sport and a fresh re-signing for the Mariners men's side. Teen sensation Hayne Eames agreeing to a four-year contract with the club.
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1: Morning, I'm Michaela Savage. New polling shows primary support for One Nation has dropped slightly to 29%. Labor now back in front on 30% in the latest Redbridge poll for the Financial Review. The coalition dipping further to 18%. An Australian man is charged with multiple offences following the alleged murder of a 17-year-old girl in Thailand. He denies all the charges. Investigations are ongoing, with a court date not locked in yet. Fears for those still trapped in the rubble in Venezuela after two earthquakes struck near the capital last week. The death toll has now risen to over 1,400 as search and rescue efforts continue. And a state memorial service date for Professor Richard Scollier has now been confirmed. It'll be held at the Sydney Opera House on July 13. The former Australian of the Year passed away earlier this month at the age of 59, 3 years after being diagnosed with an incurable brain cancer.
3: Club 4x4 Insurance. 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
1: Big changes to the Blues side for next week's Origin Decider. Brian To'o, Victor Radley, Dylan Lucas, Katoni Staggs and Appy Korosau have all been dropped for the match. While Bradman Best and Stephen Crichton have been recalled to the New South Wales side, Jack Bostock is set to make his Origin debut. As for the Maroons, Broncos star Pat Carrigan is set to make a shock return after undergoing ankle surgery just last month. And the rugby league community stepped up with $3.8 million raised during this year's Beanie for Brain Cancer round.
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2: Triple M. Weather.
17: Partly cloudy on the coast today, looking at a top of 19. Possible patchy showers tomorrow. Similar conditions on the cards on Wednesday at this stage. 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
22: This is Triple M Breakfast with Paddy and Maz.
23: Yeah, morning Central Coast. Welcome to Monday. Mazzy,
24: hi.
23: Hello.
24: Hi, how are you going?
23: Good, thank you. Oh, Joel, while you're there, could you just scratch my back just there, down lower? Oh, yeah, up a bit and, oh, yeah, that's good. Oh, a little bit higher there, Jolie. Okay, oh, and to the to
24: isn't
23: your
24: isn't it a wide left. Back? It's a really wide back, isn't it?
25: Both arms.
24: It's a wide back.
23: Oh, thank you, mate.
24: Because usually, do you know what happens? When this is the best. When Paddy has an itch on his back, he will go up to the corner of a door and he will shuffle his body back and forth against the door jamb.
23: Yeah, I know.
24: And
23: yeah, I know.
24: It will act like a cat on a scratching pole is what you usually do. This was fun to watch, though. Producer Joel just giving you a bit of a back tickle there.
23: Look, I don't want to tell you what happens when I have worms.
24: No, and I don't want to know from any of your family members either.
23: So, yeah, it is Monday. A mixed result. Well done to the Socceroos. We'll speak to our mayor, Laurie McKenna. He's still over in America.
24: Yes, he's been over there following the Socceroos around. So he would have been at the game against Paraguay where zero goals were scored.
23: Yeah, some were saying a bit lacklustre the game.
24: You want to see a goal?
23: That's exactly
24: right.
23: At
24: least one goal.
23: Gee, good game, nil all. Oh, we saw nothing.
24: Somebody should have just let one through to the keeper just for the fans.
23: Yeah, just thinking, go a bit mad. So, Loz will be talking about it because they've got their next, it's the knockout round on this Saturday morning early against Egypt in Texas.
24: That's right. Wow. Oh, that's wow. Holy. Australia and Egypt and Texas.
23: Yeah. Yeah, giddy up. Have you ever been to Texas?
24: I have.
23: Oh, was that good?
24: Been a few times.
23: Yeah. What did you go over to Texas for?
24: I went to Austin City Limits, which is like a music festival over there. I've been to South by Southwest over there. Usually all to do with music festivals for me. And it is the greatest. Austin is one of the greatest cities in America.
23: Now, in Texas, is it gun-toting? Are you allowed to, you are allowed
24: I went
23: to, wear...
24: to a ranch. I went to a Longhorn ranch in Texas. So the Longhorn...
23: Oh, they've got big horns, haven't they?
24: And the rancher that we had that took us on a tour around the Longhorn ranch was like, do you want to see my gun cupboard? And I'm like, you what? And he's like, yeah, I've got a gun cupboard. And so he showed us the gun cupboard. He had like 9 rifles in there.
23: I know, it's just
24: and that was just like... just regular. And he's like, and here's my pantry. I'm like, what? What is going on? And also they do this thing where if you go to like a diner, they'll be like, do you want chop? I'm like, what is chop? And chop is just like, just basically barbecued meat chopped up and they put it on a plate.
23: No matter what it is, they just chop everything up.
24: Grind some chop.
23: And they just throw
24: and
23: it in
24: there. And there's no salad on that plate. Salad's extra.
23: Welcome to America.
24: Yeah.
23: Oh, what about the banks that once you sign into the bank?
24: The bank.
23: Like in America, there's some states or some areas in America. So you sign up for an account and they hand you over a gun. They go, there you go. You got a choice of a gun.
24: What?
23: Yes.
24: Oh, I didn't get a gun when I got a bank account in America. You
23: got
24: a license to get a gun.
23: Oh, seriously, that's
24: just a bank account.
23: You get a bank account, you get a gun, Mazzy. No, got licenses over there.
24: We should start doing that here.
23: Yeah.

0: lady. 19 is Patty and Matt Triple M.
1: You know, when I was in Texas, I was telling you a little bit before, when I was in Texas, one other fun story is I was chatting to, because I was over there for MTV at one point, we were filming all this stuff, so interviewing lots of locals, and I was interviewing this lady, and she was just looking at me like I was an alien. And I said, is everything okay? She goes, you speak English so well for an Aussie. And I'm like,
2: for an Aussie?
1: I'm like, what do you mean? She's like, don't y'all speak French? Like, nope.
2: They have no idea. The Yanks have no idea.
1: Nothing. So funny.
2: Nothing like, exists no,
1: we
2: beyond
1: speak English. Yep. We have electricity.
2: Yeah. And kangaroos don't jump around the streets in Sydney, but they do not know anything past their borders.
1: It's great.
2: And I just had it. You know, I was just talking about states in America that would you sign up for a bank account, they'd hand you a gun.
1: Yes.
2: They used to do that in the 90s and 2000s. Apparently no state in America currently gives out free guns.
1: Well,
2: on
1: they
2: the
1: should
2: spot.
1: Bring that back.
2: When you open a bank account. But they used to do it in Michigan, Colorado, Texas, Montana. And what they do, so during the promotions, the customer didn't walk out of the branch with a weapon. The bank would buy the firearm, ship it to a federally licensed firearms dealer, and the customer had to legally pass all required background checks.
1: Our interest rates might be high, but you get a free gun.
2: Absolutely.
1: In America.
2: Oh, yeah.
3: It's 6 a.m.
4: Time for a game.
5: Okay. It's time for one of our favourite games on the show called
3: Paddy and Maz's 6 a.m.
2: game. Here he is. He's come in with his chaps on this morning. The backs are cut out. That's a bit weird, but that doesn't matter.
1: It's Joel Michael Kessler.
6: Yes, good morning. A little breezy, but that's okay. I don't mind it.
2: It's a little breezy. Just don't drop your pen. All right, then. Okay, then. What are we doing this morning for the 6 a.m. game?
6: All right, today we're going to do a game called 5 After 6, because that's roughly the time we should be starting.
1: Oh,
2: all right, mate. We were talking about bloody Texas.
1: It's
2: that's
1: 13
2: all.
1: After 6 today.
2: Anyway.
6: As I'll ask you 5 questions.
1: Yeah.
6: Sort of trivia questions. Well, they are definitely trivia questions. But the last one, we're going to... This is from a listener of the show. Wanted us to play like a... a voice from a character, a cartoon character, animation, and you guys have to guess who it is.
1: Oh, okay, great. So we're just buzzing in with our names.
6: Yeah, so
1: your
6: standard buzzing in with your name, the first four, and then the last one will be the guess the voice.
1: Okay.
6: All right, your first question, which country won the FIFA World Cup in 2022?
2: 2022, the FIFA World Cup. I'm just going to have a crack at this.
1: No
2: Please
1: idea.
2: Was it Brazil?
6: It was not, but close in regards to where it is.
1: I have no idea.
6: Begins with letter A.

0: Mez, Argentina.
1: Is the correct answer.
2: Well done. Okay. Well done, right. Mezzy. Well done, Mezzy.
1: Which good blood type is known as the universal donor?
2: A plus or Patty? A plus?
1: Incorrect.
2: Oh, jeez.
0: O?
1: It is O something.
0: Plus.
1: Incorrect.
0: Negative.
2: Patty, O negative. it is. What a piece.
1: Sure.
2: Here we go. This is the decider.
1: Well, not really, because there's five questions.
2: Oh, okay.
1: Five after six.
0: Okay. It's called...
1: You lose a point.
0: Okay.
2: Five after six. Which... Oh, five after six. Oh, I get... Now I get it.
1: Now I get it.
2: Okay, I'm thinking six, seven. I'm there. Oh, you know. Anyway, okay. All right, next one.
0: Okay,
1: which blood type is known as the unit? Oh, we just did that.
0: We did that.
1: Which planet has the most moons?
2: Neptune, Patty. Neptune.
1: Incorrect.
2: Okay.
0: Maz, is it Jupiter?
1: It's not.
2: Patty, Saturn?
1: It is, yes,
2: oh,
1: Saturn.
2: Thank you. Okay.
0: Moons and rings. Saturn.
1: Which Australian state is nicknamed the Apple Isle?
2: Patty, Tasmania.
1: Correct.
0: Oh. I didn't know that. Learned something today.
2: Yeah, because that's where my in-laws live.
1: And
2: I tell you, the apple doesn't fall far from the tree.
0: Is that what it's called, the apple aisle?
2: Yeah.
1: Unreal. All right, the last one.
2: Yes.
1: Whose voice is this?
2: Okay, here we go.
3: Battle, don't be lagging.
2: Patty, Mickey
3: Pit
2: Mouse.
3: Stop two.
1: Correct.
2: Well done, Patty.
1: Mickey Mouse.
2: Mickey Mouse.
0: Voice.
2: Yeah.
0: Here we go. That was funny.
2: Who did the voice of Mickey Mouse? Was it Walt Disney? Do you know?
1: I think it was.
0: I don't think he voiced the character. Do you mean he voiced the character?
2: Yeah, I don't know. We'll check it out. I'm not quite sure. I like seeing behind the scenes of Disney. It's quite interesting, the story behind Walt Disney and how it all came about.
0: Oh, well, really, really conspiracy theory.
2: No, there's a few. Okay, cool. Don't mention anything more. It's quarter past six.
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6: Posty, some foggy conditions this morning around Kavirong up and down Woi Woi Road and for the Central Coast Highway, down from the interchange through to the Hawkesbury as well. Plenty of fog lingering around the M1. Traffic in Bluehaven is moving quite nicely east and westbound on the motorway link. A little bunch up in Tidaway Bay, Wyong Road approaching Enterprise Drive, and traffic through Terrigal is quite steady for Terrigal Drive travelling west to Erina. Traffic jam or open road, company's calling. 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Don't miss out. That's the latest traffic on the Central Coast, 107.7 Triple M.
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0: Triple M, partly cloudy, 19. Hooters. Good video clip, that. It was them out front of a drive-in, and they pile everyone in the back, in the boot. See, they have to pay.
1: That's a good idea.
0: Yeah. When we had drive-ins, oh, we still got, I think, Head and Greta. That's still going.
1: Is there one drive-in left?
0: Wow.
1: I think it's closed down. I think they're all done.
0: I think Head and Greta still might be there.
1: Really?
0: Yeah, up near Newey.
1: Yeah.
0: I don't know about the one in Sydney. We used to have one in Bundy. Do you have a drive-in?
1: I think the one in Sydney is now a water park, isn't it?
0: Is it really?
1: I think maybe. That's where Raging Waters, which is now not going to be Raging Waters. It's now changed hands.
0: Aren't they going to do it up?
1: Again, the people, this is just so random that I know this. The people, I think, who own Jamboree Recreation Park down south.
0: Yeah, down near Wollongong.
1: I think they have taken over Raging Waters and they're giving it a refresh.
0: Yeah, yeah. I actually did read that, putting a lot of money into it.
1: Where you control the
0: action.
1: You know
0: what? I also read, speaking about water parks, that one in Canberra, which had been sort of let go, shut down, someone has bought that and putting more money into it. But Canberra would be very seasonal.
1: I mean,
0: water park. Although most would be.
1: Raging Waters is only open in the summertime.
0: Yeah,
1: they close down in winter.
0: Yeah.
1: Fair enough.
0: Yeah.
1: Who wants to go to
0: too
1: Raging
0: cold,
1: Waters?
0: Too cold. Yeah,
1: I mean, I would. I go swimming in winter, but I'd be the only. I would be the only person there
0: because you love a nice bath.
1: I do love a nice bath.
0: That's our water park talk this morning.
1: And
0: by the way, too, we did speak with Joel. We'd had our quiz 5 after 6, and we said talk about Disneyland. Did Walt Disney voice the character Mickey Mouse? Yes, he did.
1: Originally, he did.
0: Yeah.
1: And now it is voiced by somebody else, obviously, because Walt Disney is no longer with us.
0: Yeah, there you go.
1: There you go.
0: So that's your water park and Disney update this morning.
1: And just quickly,
0: yes.
1: I've got a Rhinos update for you.
0: Oh, you've got a Rhinos update.
1: Oh my.
0: Now, did you go Saturday or Sunday?
1: I went to the game on Saturday. The Rhinos took on Brisbane Lightning. And so the way that ice hockey works, guys, is you've got 3 periods of 20 minutes of play and then 15 minutes sort of intermission. Intermission. It's not the theatre, but you know what I mean. So they're on the ice for 20 minutes and then there's a break. They're on the ice for 20 minutes break. And by this day, so coming into the third period on Saturday, Brisbane Lightning had 5 goals. We had 2. And it was just, you know, when you're going into the final part of a game and you're down by 3, you're like,
0: ask the Broncos.
1: Yeah, well, this is going to be, you know, we were thinking this is going to be one of those games and they've done well and we'll just, you know, get through the next 20 minutes. But with 17 minutes remaining in this game of ice hockey, the Rhinos, and I don't know how this happened, they scored 6 goals in 17 minutes of play, flipped the game entirely on its head, and claimed an 8-6 victory over Brisbane Lightning. It was the most thrilling thing I have seen in such a long time. They were unbelievable. The crowd went unbelievably wild. And you know how we say horns up?
0: Yep.
1: So there's the hardcore Rhinos fans all have these massive air horns. And so when they score a goal, it is literally horns up and the crowd goes nuts with all of the horns. It was the loudest thing I've heard in a long time.
0: Have they got the Those ones.
1: I don't know if it's a voo-voo cell. It's an air horn, like the ones
0: that let the ones go.
1: The air horn.
0: They all have them.
1: They have some air horns. It was just wild. So Rhinos 8, Brisbane Lightning 6 full-time buzzer went, and it was such a treat to be there. They did really, really well. Very proud
0: of
1: the lads.
0: And the Central Coast Rhinos, they're taking on Perth Thunder, Erina Ice Arena this Saturday. We've got VIP doubles for that. We'll give them away later on this morning, Mazzy.
1: Yes, we will.
0: Get to the news. What you talking about? And in about an hour's time, we'll give you a chance to win $500.
1: We can do that too.
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3: Coasty, some pretty foggy conditions out there. Much of your stretch down the M1 towards the Hawkesbury River Bridge from Carryong. It's lingering around Morisset too and making your way up towards Newcastle. Take caution as you drive around Carryong to up and down Woi Woi Road in the Central Coast Highway and through Warnervale Sparks Road. We've got some minor activity now in Tumbiumbi for Wyong Road at Tumbi Creek Road. 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T's and C's apply. That's the latest traffic on the Central Coast 107.7 Triple M.
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4: Central Coast's average unleaded price today is around $160 a litre. while some servos are selling it as low as $150. 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
5: Hey, it's Dan Flink here with your local headlines. The number of shark-spotting drones operating along our coastline set to be dramatically increased. It's been confirmed at least one beach on the Central Coast will get year-round coverage starting July. There's also plans for some of our beaches to get daily coverage December to end of April, surveillance during winter and spring school holidays, and coverage every weekend. Council will consider its draft delivery, operational and long-term financial plans at its meeting tonight, and the state government's committed $1.5 million to help pay for thousands of free GP consults for ADHD. To sport, a Knights Centre and Woi Woi junior Bradman Best has helped his side bag a 6-point win over the Tigers at McDonald Jones Stadium with an incredible length of the field play involving him and Dom Young overnight. He's told Nine it was a rough first 40, so to take the points was huge.
6: Plenty of drop ball and, you know, we did the opposite of what we wanted to do and just pleasing to come over 2 points.
5: Local products Ethan Strange and Best have been named in the Blues lineup ahead of next week's State of Origin decider at Suncorp.
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8: Morning, I'm Michaela Savage. One Nation's popularity has taken a hit, according to the latest Redbridge poll. Primary support for Pauline Hanson's party has fallen 2 points to 29%, while Labor's back in front on 30%, and the Coalition's gone backwards on 18%. Professor Richard Scollier will be remembered at a state memorial service next month. It'll be held at the Sydney Opera House on July 13, with limited tickets available for the general public from today. The former Australian of the Year died aged 59 earlier this month after being diagnosed with brain cancer in 2023. Briefly overseas, a search and rescue operation continues in Venezuela. The death toll from twin earthquakes last week now over 1,400. And back home, cost pressures have forced another musical to end its Australian run early. After Beetlejuice the Musical announced the cancellation of shows across multiple states, The Waitress will now wrap up in Melbourne next month, no longer heading to Sydney in August.
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8: Blues coach Laurie Daly admits it was a difficult decision to drop Brian To'o for the Origin decider.
10: He's given great service to New South Wales and I'm sure he'll be back, but just for this game, we just feel like we just needed to make that change.
8: Dolphins back Jack Bostock will make his Origin debut to start on the wing in place of To'o, while Bradman Best and Stephen Crichton have been recalled to the New South Wales side. And Pat Carrigan is set to return for Game 3 for the Maroons after he had ankle surgery just last month.
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5: Partly cloudy on the coast today, looking at a top of 19. Possible patchy showers tomorrow. Similar conditions on the cards on Wednesday at this stage. 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
13: Our texts are coming in thick and fast today.
14: Oh, and I've got a quick apology.
13: Oh, God, another one.
14: Producer Joel, I'm sorry.
13: Okay.
14: There was only one clean coffee cup in the whole of the kitchen because everything was in the dishwasher, dirty, and the dishwasher hadn't gone on. So what I've done is I've put the dishwasher on, but I had to use your coffee cup for my shot of coffee.
13: Oh, is that the one with a picture of Joel and all his family on
14: it? And the family.
13: Oh, right, okay.
14: But I'll wash it up. But sorry.
13: Oh, God, because it's unbelievable because I used that as a spittoon just on Friday.
14: Classic.
13: Did I wash that up?
14: Classic.
13: Oh, jeez. Bloody hell.
14: Dang it.
13: Oh, bloody. You washed it, didn't you?
14: Nah.
13: Oh,
14: of course not.
13: Anyway.
14: I just took it straight from the sink.
13: All from cucumber.
14: Just put a shot of coffee in there.
13: Oh,
14: jeez.
13: That'll
14: I wonder why that coffee looked extra thick. Now I know why.
13: All from cucumber. Yeah, Blacktown Head and Greta drive-ins are still going.
14: Oh,
13: yeah, you know
14: really?
13: How we were talking about that before 6:30?
14: Yes.
13: Yeah.
14: Still going strong.
13: Oh, just quickly too, and I think it's a great idea, New South Wales government injecting $120 million over the next 2 years for the drones and everything, you know, drones above all the beaches. That's in Sydney. I hope they extend to the Central Coast.
14: That would have to extend to the Central Coast.
13: That would have to, wouldn't they?
14: Absolutely, it would have to extend to the Central Coast.
13: Yeah, I think so.
14: Yeah,
13: so
14: that's good. So that's for shark monitoring.
13: Yeah, that's really, really good.
14: I mean, a lot of the local surf clubs do have their own drone monitoring. Yeah. I know they have it at Ocean Beach where we do nippers.
13: Mm.
14: They definitely have drone monitoring over the beach there because the shark alarm has gone off.
13: Yeah.
14: And everyone gets out of the water.
13: And that's what they said, be prepared for more shark alarms because they'll be from dusk till dawn. Drones will be up there, which will be great just for safety.
14: For peace of mind, for
13: peace
14: safety.
13: Of mind, all that sort
14: absolutely,
13: of stuff.
14: Yeah. Yes.
13: Now, what are you talking about?
14: Oh, I'm talking about something that you might be able to claim on your tax. Yeah, that I think I can claim on my tax that I'm a bit excited about.
13: Well, I'm doing a little bit of a David Attenborough.
14: Are you?
13: Because researchers have discovered a remarkable new spider series in the rainforest of North Queensland.
14: Oh, great.
13: Yeah.
14: What was that? I didn't understand the word you said.
13: Researchers have discovered a remarkable new spider species.
14: A spider species.
13: In the rainforest of North Queensland.
14: Rainforest of North Queensland.
13: That was David Attenborough. That wasn't...
14: You know I get it.
13: Yeah, that wasn't James Bond or anything.
14: Having a stroke.
13: No.

0: Triple M.
1: Paddy and Matt. Partly cloudy, 19. Spencer, about 10 degrees. A bit chilly this morning.
2: It is.
1: A little bit.
2: It's feeling wintry today, and I'm loving it.
1: Yeah, nothing better. Good sleeping weather, Mazzy. Great sleeping weather.
2: So glad we're up.
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4: What you talking about?
5: What you talking about?
1: Have you got a tax deduction? I got my pen poised.
2: Oh, no, I read it wrong. I think No, these are the things you can't claim.
1: Oh, bloody hell. Let me know anyway.
2: Well, apparently every year. Well, I mean, tax time is upon us, right?
1: Yep.
2: We're nearly end of financial year, so July is when most people would start looking at their tax returns from the year before and the things that you can claim. And apparently, this is according to an accountant, apparently a lot of people try to claim things that they have just had for personal benefit, and they think that it's a deduction. And this particular accountant has said that some people have tried to write off cosmetic surgery, facelifts and boob jobs, often claiming it's essential for their work. Especially if they're in the entertainment
1: absolutely.
2: Or appearance-driven industry.
1: Why did I get my buzzies done?
2: Maybe you should have. But
1: exactly.
2: If you've gone for a float tank session this week and you reckon you can claim it on your tax because you need to get lymphatic draining, you probably are not going to make the cut.
1: Right.
2: So some of the things that you can try and claim, but it may not work out for you. Massages, acupuncture or alternative therapies, gym membership supplements, beauty products and treatments and medical procedures.
1: But who in that field?
2: Just say like boob jobs.
1: Like just say if I was doing an OnlyFans account.
2: That's a different thing.
1: Okay.
2: And thank God you're not.
1: How many subscribers? Boom, boom.
2: I know.
1: None.
2: But I do think, like, we work in the entertainment industry,
1: do.
2: So I think the lines can be a little bit blurred for some of our stuff. And also, you know, working from home, you know, that could maybe fall under the guise of working from home sometimes.
1: Yeah.
2: But yes. I think some tax agents would have some very fun stories about the things that people have tried to get over the line on their tax return.
1: Because everything we do, we try and relate it back to work, have a receipt, claim it, and the government, the ATO, will show mercy on us.
2: Claiming it.
1: Absolutely. Well, Mazzy, researchers, they have discovered, and after all these years, a remarkable new spider species.
2: A new spider?
1: Species in North Queensland, the rainforests of North Queensland. And this spider, it spins an ingenious and powerful spring-actuated snare to catch just a single species of ant one at a time.
2: Oh.
1: Because you go, because the ants aren't really big, but then again.
2: Tiny, neither are the spiders.
1: So, exactly. And it's apparently described as the ultimate specialisation. Nicknamed the Ballista Spider.
2: The Ballista.
1: The Ballista Spider. Not the Barista, but the Lister.
2: Ballista.
1: Ballista. After the ancient Roman weapon that used to spring or launch a bolt or a stone. You know, they flick it back and boom,
2: yes, so it's
1: into
2: like
1: the
2: that
1: castles.
2: For ants.
1: Yes, they do that. And the small nocturnal spider has evolved a unique web mechanism to trap only the highly territorial and aggressive green tree ant. So it only after one ant.
2: Only after one ant.
1: Not the little black ants or the other ants.
2: Yep.
1: You know.
2: Just the one ant.
1: Just
2: the green
1: one
2: tree ant. Look out for the ballista.
1: That's right. And it's very unusual for a spider to feed on ants because they're notoriously dangerous, are these green ants.
2: Ooh.
1: And even more bizarre to find a spider that eats only one particular ant species.
2: Wow, that is fascinating that after all this time they've only just discovered this new spider.
1: And the thing is, someone has that as a job.
2: Yeah, I know.
1: Someone has that.
2: That'd be a boring job.
1: Yeah, what could you claim on tax for that?
2: Probably not much.
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6: Coasties, foggy conditions out there this morning. Take caution. Moving down from the Kavirong Interchange towards the Hawkesbury on the M1. We've got a patchy 2 around Woi Woi Road and the Central Coast Highway through Kavirong between Lisarow and Arimba on the Pacific Highway. Also moving through Warnervale and some northbound sections up towards Newcastle. Basically, we're not escaping the fog this morning. Just take it easy on the roads. 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That's the latest traffic on the Central Coast, 107.7 Triple M.
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19: Morning, folks. Well, a couple of early showers. Looks like they've moved on already. So decent sort of a day on the way. Winds at the moment light offshore out of the west-northwest. They'll go southwest around mid-morning. Then right around to that east-northeast throughout the afternoon, leaving us with just over 1 metre of southeast swell for the border riders. For the swimmers, conditions are okay. Water temps around 18 degrees. We've got a 1.4 metre high tide at 8 a.m. This is Tess McKenna with a Triple M Beach and Surf Update.
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0: Triple M Patty and Maz, partly cloudy, 19. Kalnura. We've got about 10 degrees where Sam Mack was on Friday from Channel 7.
1: That's right.
0: He was up at East Coast Juices doing his weather report.
1: He was.
0: Isn't he a nice fella?
1: He's one of the loveliest blokes in entertainment that I've ever worked with.
0: Hang on. What did you just say?
1: So fun.
0: One of the nicest. Thank you. He's not up there, though. Last night, we received, both Maz and I, a derogatory text from our producer, Joel Michael Kassam. Just saw the New South Wales team. I'd like to be the first to congratulate Queensland on their series win.
1: I felt like it was a self-deprecating text. And so let's talk about it. So the New South Wales Blues side have been announced, and Joel, yeah, are we not happy with Laurie Daly's?
2: You can end it there. Are we not happy with Laurie Daly? That is right.
1: End of sentence.
0: But you know what? But next Thursday, not this Thursday, next Thursday, if New South Wales win, he'll be the best.
1: He'll be the king.
0: Greatest saviour.
1: He'll be the king.
0: He will be.
1: But he won't.
2: And he'll still, I mean, they probably have him for one more year, I think. And then following that, I reckon it after Ivan.
0: Put in Ivan Cleary. Yeah, because he's finishing at the Panthers after next year, 2027. Yeah. But they put in Stephen Crichton, returning after missing game two with that shoulder injury.
1: Okay.
0: The Bulldogs. He had a good game on the weekend.
2: He played very well, but he played as a 5'8".
0: 5'8", yeah, not as a centre.
2: In the centres. But I get it. He still had a great game, okay. So I get it.
0: Tony Staggs has been dropped, the centre. Played for the Broncos. Had a terrible game for the Broncos on the weekend as well.
1: Yeah. Right.
0: Brian Toto, who has not performed for the first two State of Origin tests.
2: I must admit, I think he is the best winger in the game, but you're right, he played terrible in both games one and two.
1: So he's been dropped.
0: He's been dropped.
1: Okay.
0: But you know what? Also, Mazzy, the Panthers lost on the weekend to the North Queensland Cowboys.
1: Now, nobody tipped that.
0: No one saw that one coming. Even our tipper, Warren from Wyoming, who only got 5 out of 8, he didn't even tip. No one would have tipped the Panthers.
1: Okay.
0: To lose.
1: Panthers to lose.
0: I know.
1: What's going
0: against
1: on
0: North
1: there?
0: Queensland. It was massive
1: trouble
0: game
1: at the station.
0: They've lost 2 in a row.
1: What's going on?
0: Mitch Moses, what do you think about Mitchie at 5'8", producer Joel?
2: He shouldn't be there.
0: He had a terrible game too on Thursday night against South.
1: This is what I find a little confusing, right? So, and this is not the first person who said that the Blues squad is not, like, we're very not happy with these decisions. But Laurie Daly is the expert. So how is he apparently getting this so completely wrong that people who, and no offence, Joel, have no idea.
2: Yeah, no, that's true.
1: But you know what I mean? Like, you're not a coach.
2: That's right.
1: But you can see clearly that this is not a dynamic squad that's going to potentially win this series.
2: Yeah.
1: So what's going on there?
2: Well, the answer is no one knows.
1: No one knows.
2: It's very confusing.
0: Question?
2: Yeah.
1: Has a question.
0: Has Mitch Moses got an incriminating picture?
2: Maybe.
1: so he has to be included in...
0: No, I'm just asking for a friend. No, but it is really...
1: It's really strange.
0: And he didn't play... Mitch Moses didn't play well in the second State of Origin. He had 5 games off prior to that because he was injured. Mm-hmm. Played on Thursday night against South for Parramatta. Didn't go really well. Why wouldn't you put Ethan Strange in? Ethan Strange just blew it away.
1: He had an absolute corker of a game in that first game. Everyone was raving about him on debut, and then nothing. I don't know. I find it really interesting that the guy with all of the years of expertise, he's the guy with the job, he's the coach. You would think that he'd be putting together a team where everyone is like, this is our biggest and best chance of winning this series.
0: But in game number two, they brought in Dylan Lucas, and then they've dropped him for game number three.
2: Yeah, but you know what, that's probably the only thing I'm okay with, because I would have had Olakau'atu in there for game two.
0: Oh, he just
2: and has to be
0: blitzing.
2: He was
0: blitzing
2: incredible for Manly on the weekend.
0: Manly, yeah.
2: Like Manly thrashed the Storm.
0: Yeah, I know, you know? I know. Storm was bad as the Broncos.
2: And then they're saying, like, where was Tom Trbojevic? He should have been named over.
0: Do you reckon?
2: Well, I probably wouldn't have put him in. I still think Dylan Edwards is the best
0: fullback
2: for the Blues.
0: Yeah.
2: Doesn't get a look in.
1: Well, look, time will tell,
0: and
1: we shall see.
0: Yes. And,
1: but Joel has already conceded that the Blues are going to lose.
0: So you don't want to have a wager
1: State of Origin.
2: See you next year. No point.
0: No wager. Okay,
2: unless you let me pick Queensland.
0: Okay. Got to get to the news.
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4: Coasties, some fog is lingering around the M1 Carryong down towards the Hawkesbury, up and down Woi Woi Road at the back of Carryong as well. Sections 2 for Pacific Highway, Liz Road to Arimba and in areas of Warnervale. Sparks Road through here is already building to westbound towards Albert Warner Drive and Tumbiumbi. We are filling up both directions for Wyong Road at Tumbi Road. Snow time at Hunter Valley Gardens is snow much fun with ice skating, cool rides, live entertainment and more on now till July 26. 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That's the latest traffic on the Central Coast, 107.7 Triple M.
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15: Hey, it's Dan Flake here with your local headlines. We've got a couple of local products in the Blue Squad for next week's Origin Decider at Suncorp, Knights Centre and Woi Woi Junior at Bradman Best, and Ethan Strange selected ahead of Game 3 next week. New South Wales will set up camp in Queensland for the majority of the lead-up rather than on the Central Coast, like what's played out during the rest of the series. There's plenty coming under the microscope at tonight's meeting of Central Coast Council. Its operational and long-term financial plans, as well as fees and charges for 2026-27, will be up for adoption. option. There's also plans to discuss a four-year blueprint for the hundreds of play spaces and outdoor facilities on the coast and to look at a review of a policy governing flags and banners on council infrastructure. And thousands will be able to access free GP assessments at select clinics for ADHD in New South Wales from early next year, potentially saving up to $1,500 a year in out-of-pocket fees. To sport, and the Mariners' young gun, Hayne Eames, has agreed to a whopping four-year extension with the club. It follows news Diesel Harrington and Storm Rowe have penned new deals, keeping them with the men's side.
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16: Morning, I'm Michaela Savage. One Nation is no longer in the lead when it comes to the primary vote. The latest Redbridge poll has Labor back in front on 30%, Pauline Hanson's party dipping slightly to 29%. It comes after her national press club address 2 weeks ago. A date has been locked in now for former Australian of the Year Richard Scollier's state memorial service. It'll be held at the Sydney Opera House on July 13th. Tickets are available from today. The 59-year-old passed away earlier this month following a three-year battle with an incurable brain cancer. Briefly, a skydiving plane has crashed in France, tragically killing 11 people. Authorities don't know what caused it to go down just yet. And Princess Kate has climbed the highest mountains in Scotland, England and Wales, all within 24 hours. The 44-year-old is the first royal to complete the Three Peaks Challenge. She's raising money for a cancer charity.
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16: A new look Blues side has been named to tackle Queensland in the State of Origin decider. Brian To'o, Dylan Lucas, Victor Radley, Appy Coruscant and Katoni Staggs have all been axed. Stephen Crichton's returning to the centres after missing Game 2 due to a shoulder injury. And Liam Martin's also joining the squad. While the Maroons are set to welcome back Pat Carrigan for the July 8 blockbuster at Suncorp, he was expected to miss the match due to an ankle injury. The Queensland side will be named a little later this morning.
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8: Triple M. Weather.
15: Partly cloudy on the coast today, looking at a top of 19. Possible patchy showers tomorrow. Similar conditions on the cards on Wednesday at this stage. 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
20: Best shout out.
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22: Can I give a shout out?
20: Paddy and Maz's shout out.
0: Shout out. If you want to have a chat, 133353. We've got Benny from Bluehaven.
1: Oh, Benny.
0: Benny. Now, you want me to give you 30 start, because we're just talking about State of Origin.
1: Yeah.
0: Just before the news, the third and final State of Origin, which is Wednesday week.
1: Yep.
0: New South Wales announced their team.
1: Yep.
0: A lot of conjecture about it. Now, Benny, you want me to give you 30 point start for New South Wales.
23: Can I give you two reasons why you should?
0: Why?
23: One is at Suncorp.
0: Yeah.
23: And two, we've got a numpty as a coach. Please. Surely that's good enough.
0: All right, Benny. Okay. Well, no wager at this stage.
1: We're going to pass it over.
0: I will rest it at this stage, okay?
23: All right. No worries.
0: All right. Thanks for that, mate. Thanks for calling, Benny.
1: Good on you, Benny. It was great to hear from you.
0: Cheers, mate.
23: Bye.
0: See you, buddy. Bye. Oh, we got Deb as well.
1: Oh, Deb.
0: G'day, Deb.
1: Hey, Deb.
24: Oh, my God. How are you?
0: Yeah, good.
1: We're going great.
24: No voice today because took the 30-year-old, it's his birthday today, Gus, up to Newcastle.
1: Ah. Happy birthday, Gussie.
0: Oh, did you go to the footy yesterday?
24: Yeah.
0: Oh, that was a good game. Newcastle, good win.
24: Oh, yeah, bloody Newcastle. Of course it was, Paddy.
0: A bit sloppy because it was in the wet.
24: Oh, mate.
0: Gee, sorry. Oh. Yeah, you're a West Tigers fan. Sorry, Deb.
24: Yeah, that's right. Not me. The boys are. Yeah. It was a great day, but wet, yes. but I just wanted to say happy birthday to Gus, 30 and dirty, mate.
1: Oh, happy birthday, Gus. On you, buddy.
0: Actually, you've just embarrassed him. We're going to look at that later on, how mum embarrasses their sons.
24: Oh, mate, I've got plenty of those. Don't you worry about that. I'll be calling back.
0: Hey, Gus.
1: We might even get a call from Gus.
24: Look, don't be surprised.
0: Okay, Gustin, happy 30th birthday, mate. Thanks, Deb.
24: Thanks, guys. Have a great one.
0: Well, that's just what you want on your 30th.
1: Oh, it's sweet.
0: Your mum ringing the
1: really
0: radio station.
1: Sweet. Good on you, Deb. I'm going to be that mum.
0: Oh, I know. Yeah,
1: poor
0: you will
1: Henry.
0: Be. Poor Henry. Henry, this is what you've got to look forward to.
1: Every birthday now, you get a shout out on the radio from your dear darling Mumsy from Mumsy Pie.

0: Triple M, before I tell you my raunchy story.
1: I cannot wait for the raunchy story.
0: Here's a text.
1: Oh.
0: Joel has no spine.
1: Who has texted this? How dare you be so rude to my Joel?
0: New South Wales team has been selected, like it or not. Back them 100%.
1: Who has texted this?
0: Yeah.
1: Outrageous.
0: Jellyfish.
1: I tend to agree with them a little bit, but still, no one else is allowed to say things like that about Joel.
0: Yes, you can. Morning, guys. Hey, Maz. Joel and Patty are just salty because both their dud teams lost on the weekend. Yeah. And we did.
1: Good one,
0: Broncos,
1: Steve.
0: Broncos, gee, they're crap. They won't make the finals now, Mazzy.
1: No.
0: Yeah, I know.
1: That's a shame.
0: I know. Unbelievable.
1: Current premiers.
0: I know, current premiers. I think it's the first time
1: not
0: since...
1: Not for much longer.
0: It's a long time. Like, I mean, it's been... decades since a team that won the premiership didn't make the top eight the following year.
1: Oh, really?
0: Since Joel, I've got Sean, mate. What was the year? He'll have it. He'll have it.
1: Oh, he'll
0: what
1: know.
0: Was the year? Yeah.
1: Is that? Yeah.
2: 2005.
1: Oh, whoa.
0: So 21 years.
1: 21 years.
0: Okay.
1: Well, that's even more embarrassing for your team, isn't it?
0: Did you? Hey, do you want to hear the
1: Oh, yeah.
0: Story?
1: So what's this?
0: Okay.
1: This saucy music we've got.
0: Well.
1: Oh,
0: on the weekend,
1: Sorry,
0: you do Daddy's things.
1: Playlist.
0: That.
1: Is this at the top of the playlist? This was on high rotation at home.
0: On the weekend, you do things that you don't have time to do in the week.
1: Correct.
0: And so we don't have a wood fire, so we just went to YouTube and just had a picture of fire burning, a wood fire burning. It suffices, just turned up the heater.
1: Oh, wow.
0: Had the bear rug out.
1: Okay.
0: Put some sand and snow over the window.
1: Do you know what's so weird? When you say bearer, because your dog's name is Bear.
0: Yeah.
1: So it's just a bit confusing for me. I'm like, hang on a second, there's a toy poodle in the middle of it all.

0: What's going on there?
1: Well, so we had the rug.
0: So you had a fire on YouTube playing to create the atmosphere.
1: I turned up the heater to make as though it was warm.
0: Yeah, to feel like the heat coming from the fire.
1: Put sand of snow over the window to represent snow on the outside. Yeah, did you ever...
0: Unnecessary. That's looking over the top, isn't it?
1: Yeah. Does anyone still use Santa snow?
0: It's at Christmas time.
1: Yeah, you do on the windows.
0: 100%. Loads of shop fronts do it, I think.
1: But and we had, because we don't drink wine, so we had cherry cheer.
0: Yeah, cheer.
1: Cherry cheer, found that in Coles.
0: Oh, wow.
1: So I thought that'll be, that was just brilliant.
0: Okay.
1: And.
0: In a wine glass, though?
1: Yeah, of course. Okay. And then, anyway, I looked at Kirst. And she looked at me, and I said to her, darling, I hope one day you find true love like me and Bear do.
0: The dog.
1: Yep. And she didn't take too kindly to that.
0: Imagine that's not what she was expecting.
1: No, no, and I thought, I was just being,
0: You're just trying to make a gag.
1: Yeah.
0: And it didn't go.
1: Home. So the YouTube went off. The music came down. The heater was turned off.
0: Oh, it's all scrubbed off the snow. Well, that's two places that your jokes don't work. Home and here.
1: So I had an early night on Saturday night.
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4: Coasties, some foggy patches lingering up and down the M1 between Sydney and Newcastle. Watch it out there this morning. Also around Woi Woi Road through Kariyong and the Central Coast Highway and the Pacific Highway through Lisaro up into Arimba. We are building in Tumbiumbi, Wyong Road approaching Tumbi Road each direction. 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That's the latest traffic on the Central Coast, 107.7 Triple M.
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0: Triple M, Patty and Maz, partly cloudy 19, Point Frederick about 10 degrees. Charitu tomorrow.
1: It is the final week of school term before the school holidays.
0: Yeah, it is
1: just
0: too.
1: Thought I would make that mentioned because I reckon there's a few parents that have woken up this week and haven't realised that.
0: Yes. 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
1: Great.
0: That's always good.
1: Yes. 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Oh, they're the cutest.
0: I like capybaras.
1: They are the cutest.
0: So good. 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
1: 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Definitely pop that one in for the calendar for the school holidays because it's 2 weeks of just you at home with your crazy children.
0: So we'll give those away after 8 o'clock. Also, we're going to speak to Laura McKenna after 7:30. Loz is going to talk about the soccer. Australia are through. It's do or die now.
1: It really is.
0: With
1: so they take on Egypt. On Saturday morning. Who's getting up at 4 a.m. to watch the soccer roos? I sure am on Saturday morning. Patty Gerard, why is your hand not in the air?
0: Don't
1: tell me you're busy because I know you're not. It's the first day of our holidays. Put your hand up. Tell me
0: I'll
1: you're
0: watch
1: waking
0: it
1: up.
0: On the news at 7.
1: I'm going to call you at 4 in the morning and wake you up because look, you should be getting up to watch
0: look,
1: our Socceroos.
0: Right. Okay.
1: Put your hand in the air.
0: If I'll give you permission. If they are up 1-0 in the first half, you give me a call after the first
1: you
0: half.
1: You are getting a call at 4. You from me
0: half.
1: And then from producer Joel.
0: All right, so Loz is going to have a chat to us. He's in Anaheim.
1: He's in Anaheim.
0: Yep.
1: He's going to the game against Egypt or is
0: no,
1: he coming
0: no, no,
1: home?
0: He's coming home. I think that's right. We'll be speaking to him about that.
1: All right.
0: Coming
1: okay.
0: up. But also, look, we've got the news and after the news, we've got $500 up for grabs.
1: Okay, this is the time. You call 133353 and if you get put through, I've got this topic. Now, if you can give us 5 correct answers in the 10-second time limit, we're going to give you $500 cash on the spot, which is very handy this side of those school holidays.
0: Did we give it away once or twice last week?
1: I think we gave it away twice last week.
0: Yeah, so could be you for this Monday.
1: It could sure be.
0: Yeah, 133353. We'll take call to 6. Do it after the news. Triple M.
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3: We're getting a little busier up and down Mann Street through Gosford Centre this morning between Racecourse Road and Donison Street. Light congestion down through Forresters Beach, the entrance road. That's southbound to Crystal Street. It does ease up into Wombrill passing our roadwork zone at Tumby Road. Minor congestion for Wyong Road through Chidaway Bay at Enterprise Drive. And some fogginess out there this morning, but still getting down to Sydney with a fairly good run on the M1. Bob Jane T-Mart's end of financial year price buster sale is on now. 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Bob Jane T-Mart's, they'll look after you. That's the latest traffic on the Central Coast 107.7 Triple M.
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22: Hey, it's Dan Flake here with your local headlines. Our local beaches are getting a significant increase in shark spotting drone coverage from July. At least one beach on the coast will get year-round coverage. There's also plans for some beaches to get drones operating December to end of April for coverage during winter and spring school holidays and for weekend coverage. New South Wales might be making themselves at home on the coast ahead of the State of Origin decider. The camp ahead of Game 3 at Suncorp will be set up at Kingscliff with players relocating tomorrow. We've got some familiar faces in the Blues side with local juniors Bradman Best and Ethan Strange featuring. And thousands are set to get access to free GP consults for ADHD from early next year as part of a $1.5 million state government initiative.
23: So we believe it'll reduce the wait for specialist services by many months and reduce the cost of that care by thousands of dollars.
22: Health Minister Ryan Park there. To sport, and Wyong's put 22 unanswered points on Erina in its local top flight rugby league clash over the weekend. The entrants Woi Woi and Tookley also bagged wins.
24: Triple M National News.
25: Morning, I'm Michaela Savage. Labor has taken the lead back from One Nation in the primary vote in the latest Redbridge poll for the Financial Review. The government on 30% with Pauline Hanson's party dropping to 29. It follows her National Press Club address close to 2 weeks ago. An Australian man has been charged over the alleged murder of a teenage girl in Thailand. The 45-year-old denies all charges against him. A court date has not been determined yet. The 17-year-old girl's father says he's deeply saddened by his daughter's death. Briefly, authorities don't know what caused a skydiving plane to crash in France, tragically killing 11 people. And back home, new federal data reveals female graduates are paid less than men in their first jobs, with a 4.7% gender pay gap. The graduate outcomes survey shows women are actually more likely to be in full-time work within 6 months, but still earn less. The gap appears across most fields, including law, engineering, teaching, and even nursing.
0: Clean clothes, a warm shower, a conversation. 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
25: Pat Carrigan is expected to be named to return from injury for the Maroons in next week's Origin decider. He only had ankle surgery last month. The Queensland side will be revealed this morning, while the Blues have made a few changes ahead of Game 3. Laurie Daly dropping Brian To'o, Victor Radley, Dylan Lucas, Katoni Staggs and Appy Coruscant for the match, while Bradman Best and Stephen Crichton have been recalled to the New South Wales side, with Jack Bostock to make his Origin debut. And close to $4 million has been raised during this year's Beanie for Brain Cancer round.
1: Fly direct from Nui to Bali.
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3: Triple M. Weather.
22: Partly cloudy on the coast today, looking at a top of 19. Possible patchy showers tomorrow. Similar conditions on the cards on Wednesday at this stage. 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
4: I think Crystal from Narara will be getting up at 4 o'clock on Saturday morning to watch Australia take on Egypt. G'day, Crystal.
6: Hi, Crystal.
26: Good morning. How are you?
6: Good. Yeah, good. Are you going to get up early to watch the Socceroos on Saturday morning?
26: Know it.
6: You know yeah. it. Good girl.
4: Number one Mariners fan is Crystal, or number two,
26: I think. Yeah.
4: Number one.
6: Well, you live in Narara, so I'll give you Paddy's address and you can go and knock on his door at 4 in the morning, because he'll be just around the corner from you. You wake him up to make sure he watches the game.
26: I'll be at Gavinlock Oval watching it, so Paddy can just come down there.
6: Oh, okay, perfect.
4: So what, have they got a watch party?
26: Yeah, well, I'm on the committee and we've got to set up the little kids' fields at 6, so we'll be down there watching it at 4 and then we'll set up in the break.
4: Oh, right. That is good stuff. Oh,
6: good on you, Crystal.
4: Okay, thanks, Crystal. Well, listen, the thing is here, Maisie's going to give you a topic. We want 5 of 10 seconds to get them out. You're a winner, okay?
26: Okay.
6: All right, Crystal, we need from you this morning 5 animals that have spots.
4: Go.
26: Dog, guinea pig, rabbit, cat, bird.
4: Hang on a second.
6: That is correct. Look, we were after Dalmatian would have been a correct answer. I don't think we can just have dog.
4: Do cats have spots?
6: Well, a cheetah has spots.
4: Yeah.
6: And a cheetah is from the cat family.
4: Does a guinea pig have guinea pigs have spots?
6: Guinea pig.
4: We were looking at cheetah. Rabbits have spots.
26: You went
4: leopard.
6: A leopard, a giraffe has spots, a ladybug has spots.
4: Yeah, I don't know. Do cats have spots? Joel.
6: We were after more specific types of animals that have spots, not just the... Do you know what I mean?
26: I know what you mean now, yeah.
4: Okay.
6: Crystal. Well, look, thank you very much.
4: That's a no, Joel, isn't it?
6: Yes.
4: Yeah.
6: Thank you so much for giving it a crack, Crystal.
4: Thank you, Crystal. Okay. Cheers.
26: Thanks.
4: There are only 4 answers there anyway.
6: That's true. We needed 5.
4: So we'll do it again tomorrow.
6: Yes, we will. And it's still worth $500.
4: Yeah. Thanks to the Wyong Leagues group. Coming up, we're going to cross to America. Speak to our mayor, Laura McKinney. He's in Anaheim. He went to the soccer on Friday with Paraguay.
6: Of course he did.
4: The Australia.
6: 0 goals scored. None. That's a bit frustrating when you're watching soccer and their one job is to score a goal.
4: No one scores a goal. Oh, no one did. Hey, now, is it true you took part? Because I know we're talking about this on Friday.
6: I did. I was a participant in the Great Whale Census of 2026.
4: It was like doing it too.
6: Yeah.
4: Right up the east coast.
6: It was really busy. I'll explain what happened next at Nora Head Lighthouse.
4: 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We are Triple M.

0: Triple M, Patty and Maz, partly cloudy. 19, Tumby, 10. Oh, hello to Warren from Wyoming. He was our tipper last week. He only got 5 out of 8. Sorry, Wazzy.
1: Sorry,
0: didn't get the money.
1: Was.
0: Didn't get 3,400.
1: He sure did not.
0: Bad luck, mate.
1: That will jackpot.
0: Yeah.
1: We're not doing footy tipping this week because it's a shortened round.
0: That's correct.
1: Then we're on assignment.
0: Yeah.
1: So by the time we resume,
0: I think what I'll write down
1: the
0: Friday,
1: football tipping competition,
0: it'll be $4,200 for round 21.
1: $4,200.
0: It's a whopping amount. And there's only 27 rounds in the comp, so it's coming to a close.
1: It is.
0: Really quickly.
1: I shouldn't have sounded so excited about that. Sorry. We'll do that again. It's coming to a close. It is. Yeah.
0: You'll be disappointed, eh, Mazzy?
1: Oh, yeah.
0: Of course, we got the party.
1: We'll have nothing to talk about.
0: What will we talk about?
1: I don't
0: Jeez.
1: Know.
0: What are we going to talk about?
1: I won't be able to hang it on the Broncos.
0: I know, because they would have. Oh, they've lost.
1: They've lost. They won't make the top 8.
0: No, of course, they're gone. They're gone.
1: Are you ever going to wear, because your dear darling wife did buy you a beautiful Broncos jersey recently. Mm. You ever going to wear that? Just too ashamed.
0: Haven't worn it since it arrived.
1: Oh, no.
0: Haven't worn it. That was the one for the Black Dog round, which they had the beautiful black and all the silver writing.
1: It's really,
0: really
1: nice
0: classy jersey. Classy. Just black like
1: is very slimming too.
0: Oh, it is.
1: Really, really is a good jersey.
0: I know,
1: and
0: but
1: you haven't worn it.
0: Nah,
1: yet. You haven't taken it out of the packet.
0: No, not at all. Not
1: can
0: at
1: you
0: all.
1: Send it back?
0: Oh, I might have to. Or I might be selling it on eBay.
1: Oh, yeah.
0: Yeah.
1: Can you do that?
0: As if they, yeah,
1: you can do that.
0: Of course we can. Of course we can.
1: From a legitimate source.
0: Yeah, this one wasn't dodgy this time.
1: Yeah,
0: but anyway. Now, I do hear tell that. Let me play it. That's what you did. It was huge across the East Coast.
1: Yes, so this was the 2026 whale census that we spoke to Pip Jacobs on Friday about. And so Sunday morning, Nora Head Lighthouse, the Orca Organisation of Australia, was set up and they had like a bit of a spot that, and a great spot. That is beautiful near up where the lighthouse is there.
0: Yeah.
1: And there were a bunch of people there and we had our binoculars. And so, yeah, we were essentially whale watching for about 90 minutes.
0: Yeah, well, I saw a story about it last night. They said they had the whale watching spots about every 2 hours from each other right up the coast.
1: Up the coast.
0: Yeah, so because it said with the speeds that they would go, the pods that would come through, say, at Nora Head, and then next stop, I don't know, 2 hours away.
1: Yes. It was great. And so we were there for a while. Of course, this happened to us. So we had to go in separate cars because Glenn had footy on, so he was leaving earlier. But we, you know, arranged to meet at the car park there at the lighthouse. We get out of the car. And then, of course, the heavens open and it starts chucking it down with rain. So we're hiding under a tree.
0: Oh, didn't you take your ponchos?
1: Well, we're hiding under a tree. And then I looked at Glenn and I was like, there is an umbrella in my car. And then I'm like, if you want to go and get it, car's over there. We're under the tree. And Henry's like, nah, mum should go and get the umbrella. And Glenn, bless him, he goes, no, mate, that's a dad job. And he goes off and gets the brolly for us. So we're all standing under the one big Bunnings umbrella with our binoculars looking out for the whales. And there were heaps. And we were there for over probably about 90 minutes in total. And we would have seen like tens and tens of, you see, because you're looking at, you're trying to find whereabouts they are. So you sort of look to the horizon and then come back in a little bit. And just so happened there was half a rainbow in the sky and they were, when we got there, sort of going past where the rainbow bit was. So I was like, Henry, look where the rainbow is. And then just in front of the rainbow, looks where it's going to hit the ocean. And it was unbelievable. These whales play. You'd see some of them jump, not jump out like a dolphin, but you could see them come to the surface and then I was calling it squirting. I don't know if that's the official term when they squirt the water.
0: Yes. That's through their blowhole.
1: Yes. So I was like, oh, there's a squirter. And that was fun.
0: What are you laughing at, Kasim? It is a blowhole, thanks, mate. Isn't it?
1: And then when they come to the surface and they land back down, their big old fins
0: and they do a tail
1: and
0: slap.
1: The big, yeah, the
0: tail
1: and
0: slap.
1: Whale splash.
0: What's their whole name?
1: It is
0: a blowhole.
1: It's
0: thank
1: the
0: you.
1: Blowhole. That's
0: yeah,
1: where
0: is.
1: They squirt.
0: Excellent.
1: They do the squirting from there. Anyway, it was so fun. I thoroughly enjoyed it.
0: Were your observations noted? Was there someone there with a pad?
1: I didn't
0: going
1: take.
0: As Compton,
1: I didn't do,
0: how many whales have you seen?
1: Didn't fill in the
0: no.
1: form.
0: Because you didn't fill in the form.
1: I didn't fill in the form only because I was managing a small child who was
0: more
1: interested in his yo-yo that he took. Because I was like, take an activity in case you get bored.
0: So they still have yo-yos.
1: Be watching the whales.
0: What yo-yo does he have?
1: He's got this really. He's got like a metal yo-yo, and he's just learned how to. He calls it run the dog, but he's learned how to do the walk the dog trick with the yo-yo.
0: Do they still have the Coca-Cola ones and the Fanta ones from, you know, when we were at school? Remember those ones?
1: I don't.
0: And then you'd always, Brother O'Leary would always confiscate them.
1: Oh. Yeah, I don't think you're allowed to take the yo-yo to school.
0: No.
1: It's a weekend activity.
0: You do the spin out and try and hit someone in the nose.
1: You probably
0: would. No, I didn't do that.
1: Yeah.
0: Only once. Anyway. Clucked him in the nose, bleeding nose.
1: This doesn't have any soft drink brands on it. It's just
0: so back to the whale watching.
1: Yeah, it was fun.
0: So was Henry great. Was playing with his yo-yo.
1: Yeah, he didn't really care.
0: You were looking for the blowhole.
1: Yes. No, I wasn't looking for the blowhole. Well, I was looking for the whales.
0: The whales.
1: Yeah.
0: The big
1: That's exactly like that. Right. And so many. We saw so many. And then we walked. You know, you can walk sort of past the lighthouse and then there's that rickety staircase that goes down to it's like a big rock platform at Nora Head. We went down there as well and you could see that they just – It was really quite amazing. Did not disappoint.
0: No, and what's the name of the company again that does this?
1: The company?
0: Yeah.
1: It's an organisation.
0: Organisation. What's that called?
1: Orca.
0: Orca. Orca.
1: O-R-R-C.
0: Have they not heard of drones?
1: Orca. Yes.
0: Yeah, I know. Heard I'm just of drones. I'm just saying. Would be
1: it's
0: easier.
1: More fun to stand with other humans and watch nature.
0: Were there many
1: things.
0: There?
1: Yeah, there were a few. People came and went. We were probably there for the longest.
0: Was it? I think it's the 26th year in a row they've done that.
1: Is it really?
0: Yeah, it's been going for a long, long time.
1: Yes,
0: so,
1: and it will continue to go, and
0: well
1: I will
0: done.
1: Probably go as an annual thing because I thought it was extremely enjoyable.
0: Good work, Maz Compton.
1: Thank you.
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4: Carrie Stews, it's been a little foggy in parts this morning. Take it easy on the roads, keep your headlights on and some wet conditions out there as well. Traffic in Gosford Centre is building on Mann Street, up and down between Racecourse Road and Donison Street. A little patchiness in Erin up at the Central Coast Highway through to Terrigal Drive. Mostly steady northbound up out of Bensville Empire Bay Drive towards Kincumber. Snow time at Hunter Valley Gardens is snow much fun. Build a snowman, ride the giant ice toboggan and more. On now till July 26. Tickets at hvg.com.au. That's the latest traffic on the Central Coast 107.7 Triple M.
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0: Triple M, Patty and Maz. You know how you said you went whale watching and Henry, yes, your lad, was playing with the yo-yo?
1: Yeah.
0: And I said, do they still have the Coca-Cola and the Sprite yo-yos? Well, Troisey from Wyoming texted us.
1: Oh, yes.
0: Morning, Patty and Maz and Joel. I'll organise a Coca-Cola yo-yo, one for each of you this week.
1: Oh, enjoy. Fun. Oh,
0: Troisey of Gosford.
1: Thank you, Troy, in Gosford. Well, they must still exist.
0: And we can do Walk the Dog. What's the one where it swings, you know, where you put it around there?
1: The clock?
0: Is that
1: TikTok?
0: Is it? Or the pendulum?
1: What you're doing with your hands right now is not.
0: It looks very rude, doesn't it?
1: That's a whole different kind of trick. That's a whole different
0: I think that's with puppetry.
1: That's, yes.
0: Not with the yo-yos.
1: I know there's, there's an around the world.
0: Yeah, you spin around the world.
1: The
0: but
1: around
0: what, is
1: the world.
0: What is the one where you go like
1: I think
0: a triangle?
1: It's the clock.
0: And, is it really?
1: It's a clock. Tick,
0: no,
1: tock,
0: it's
1: tick tock.
0: I thought it was the pendulum.
1: Tick. I said tick with a T.
0: Oh, tick tock. Okay. Joel will find out, surely. Thank you to McDonald Jones Home for supporting what we do.
1: Oh, yeah. Thanks, guys.
0: They are rolling back Maserati, their prices by a massive $30,000.
1: That's huge. And for extra peace of mind, they're going to lock in today's price for the next 20 months, and that is real value.
0: Yeah, across their whole range. Now, it is school holidays coming up, so if you want to go for something to do, why not start today? 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
1: And conditions do apply.
0: Rock the baby.
1: Rock the
0: rock
1: baby.
0: The baby. It's not the clock or the pendulum.
1: Is there
0: it's
1: a clock, though? Surely there's a clock. There should be.
0: The
1: there should
0: tricks.
1: Be a yo-yo
0: And did you remember, did you have yo-yo people coming around to your school?
1: Yo-yo people?
0: Yeah. We had people. We did. We had yo-yo professionals come to school to teach us yo-yo tricks.
1: Really?
0: Yes,
1: Are you
0: we
1: sure
0: did.
1: They just weren't unemployed people?
0: They were, okay. But that didn't matter.
1: Okay.
0: Because it kept them off, you know, gave them something
1: gave
0: to
1: them
0: do.
1: Gave them something to do.
0: Absolutely. Okay. Yeah, we had yo-yo people come and do tricks at school.
1: Oh, well. Okay. Yeah. Well, the top three apparently are the sleeper.
0: Yeah, what's the sleeper?
1: Walk the dog.
0: Walk the dog.
1: And rock the baby.
0: There we go.
1: There you go.
0: All right, this is your yo-yo station.
1: Oh, my goodness.
0: Because we go up or down. Not necessarily now, but we've got to get to the news. And then Laurie McKenna, he's over in Anaheim, our mayor.
1: Mm-hmm.
0: We'll talk about Friday's game against Paraguay, but Saturday's do-or-die match.
1: Upcoming game against Egypt.
0: Yeah, and that's going to be in Dallas in Texas. Loz is coming up.
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3: Kincumba Avoca Drive is bunched up each directions with a crash reported outside the gardens. We are filling up in Pickett's Valley too for Scenic Highway northbound to Charles K Drive and plenty of traffic stacking down Pacific Highway from Lizaro down into Narara on the approach to Mann's Road. Foggy conditions are still lingering out there. Take caution if you run down to Sydney on the motorway. Study closer to home at the University of Newcastle's Gosford campus. 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That's the latest traffic on the Central Coast 107.7 Triple M.
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24: Hey, it's Dan Fleck here with your local headlines. Local juniors Bradman Best and Ethan Strange have been named in the Blues squad ahead of next week's Origin decider. Meantime, New South Wales won't be holding its training camp on the coast this time round, instead opting to relocate to Kingscliff from tomorrow. There's another busy meeting of Central Coast Council planned tonight. Its draft operational and long-term financial plans will be discussed. A vote on adopting a four-year blueprint for the hundreds of play spaces and outdoor facilities on the coast will play out too. While a review of a policy allowing flags and banners on council infrastructure will also come under the microscope. At least one beach on the Central Coast will have shark spotting drone coverage year-round from July. It's part of a big new initiative from the state government worth an additional $34 million. At a new initiative, we'll see as many as 2,500 people get access to free GP consults for ADHD from early next year, potentially saving patients across the state as much as $1,500 in out-of-pocket costs. To sport and a fresh re-signing for the Mariners men's side, teen sensation Hay Names agreeing to a four-year contract extension.
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26: Hey, I'm Michaela Savage. A slight dip in the polls for One Nation. Pauline Hanson's party on 29% of the primary vote in the latest Redbridge poll, with Labor just snatching back the lead on 30%. Labor Senator Murray Watt telling the ABC he thinks Hanson's National Press Club speech 2 weeks ago has played a role.
27: A bit of a reality check for a lot of Australians who were thinking about voting for One Nation, because they got to see that as much as people are under pressure at the moment, things could get a whole lot worse under One Nation with all of the cuts that they were talking about imposing.
26: Pay rises for Aussie workers have hit a nine-month high, with average private sector workers securing average annual increases of 4.1%. The biggest gains have been in construction, education and manufacturing, according to government data. Briefly, two boys and an infant are among more than 30 people who have been rescued from the rubble following those twin earthquakes in Venezuela. And back home, The Waitress is the second musical in recent weeks to have its Aussie run cut short due to cost pressures.
28: Club 4x4 Insurance. 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
26: Queensland coach Billy Slater will confirm his side for the Origin decider shortly. The Maroons are set to welcome back Pat Carrigan, while Ben Dobbin says Lindsay Collins won't play.
29: Quite surprising in a lot of ways. Now, this was for HIA that occurred when the Roosters took on the Broncos.
26: For New South Wales, Brian To'o, Dylan Lucas, Victor Radley, Appy Korosau and Katoni Staggs have all been axed. And George Russell has taken out his first victory since the start of the Formula One season with a win at the Austrian Grand Prix. Aussie Oscar Piastri in fourth.
0: Fly direct from Newey to Bali.
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2: Triple M. Weather.
24: Partly cloudy on the coast today, looking at a top of 19. Possible patchy showers tomorrow. Similar conditions on the cards on Wednesday at this stage. 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
10: Morning, Central Coast. Welcome Monday. Today week. We have got Triple M's No Talk Day.
30: That's right, we do. This is a very important day where we will be turning off our microphones because we want you to have a conversation with each other.
10: Yeah, check in with your mate. This year is going to be one of the most meaningful with Triple M shining the spotlight on a number of grassroots, boot-on-the-ground organisations like Are You, Bog Mate, Find Your Feet. And this is a conversation starter.
30: That's it. 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So that is this Monday, July the 6th, Triple M's No Talk Day. We will stop talking to encourage you to start.
10: Yeah, exactly. Hey, Laurie McKenna, coming up pretty soon. Our mayor is in Anaheim. He's been following the Socceroos. And also, we're going to give you a chance to get to Taronga Zoo. Family passes up for grabs. The Fooey's Monday morning, Triple M.

0: It's still 10 degrees. Hasn't moved since we arrived this morning.
1: It's a chilly one.
0: Yeah, partly cloudy, 19, Triple M. Paddy and Maz.
1: Call us anytime. Our number here is 1-3-3-5-3.
0: Well, the trip is almost over.
1: It is.
0: But for the Socceroos, it just is beginning.
1: Because that's exactly right.
0: It's sudden death, Mazzy.
1: It sure is. And to tell us more, Laurie McKenna, our mayor of the Central Coast, is dialing in from Anaheim in America.
0: Good morning, sir.
2: Good morning. I'm dressed up as Mickey Mouse this morning. Okay. I've got my Mickey Mouse suit on.
1: Is that just for the wife?
2: Some people might call me a clown. Okay. Yeah, but no, we've been here. We came a couple, 2 days ago. We travel by bus from San Francisco, so it's an eight-hour bus ride. But we got here, but all good. And now the Aussies have got, they're off to Dallas and to play Egypt, which is a great chance to go to the next knockout stage as well.
0: Mate, what did you think about their game on Friday afternoon, midday our time? Was it? It didn't seem a great game.
2: No, it was very, I would say, Paraguay were happy with the draw. The Aussies at the finish up, because they finished second with the draw, the Aussies deserved to win. They played very, it was very comfortable for them. They were very rarely put under any pressure. And you saw the way they celebrated then. To go through second was a great achievement, but it was a game with not a lot of goal mouth excitement. It was a dreary nil-all draw, but the Aussies would be very happy. They were a lot more composed than they were against the US, where they got a bit rattled. But now going and getting Egypt, I would say they'd be very happy getting the Egyptian.
0: Mate, how has your time been in America? I'm not just asking for a friend, because the food portion's always so big. Have you put on weight?
2: I would say so. I'm not the muscular. I don't have the muscular physique that I had before I left. So there'll be some disappointed people. There'll be some disappointed ratepayers when I come back. I'll be a little chunky lorry back. But no, definitely, we're fed up at eating. You know, it's like, you just, the portions are so big, and you just seem to eat all the time and not too healthy. Last night, we're watching the games and then going out for something to eat, and the boys go, oh, where are we going to go? I can't face another burger. I can't face another pizza. You know, and everything, onion rings are onions.
1: Yeah,
2: like,
1: yeah, that is
2: like
1: the thing.
2: The ring round about Saturn, you know, they're huge. Big onions in America.
1: But you have been on a holiday, though, so it is okay to just relax and indulge. And then when you get home, you get back into a routine and it'll be back to salads.
2: The next time you see me, my body will be worked on severely, so I don't want to disappoint you.
1: Okay. All right.
0: Now, Lozzie, can Australia beat Egypt on Saturday morning?
1: Yes, we can.
0: See, that's positivity.
2: It's 4 o'clock in the a.m., so...
1: Yeah, we're getting up for it.
2: Yeah, we'll definitely be getting up for it. We're trying to look at maybe getting a venue, but if we do that, we'll get on to you for it.
0: Yeah.
2: But we're we can definitely get to the next stage, which would be amazing to get that far.
1: Yes.
2: A lot of the Aussie fans have gone home, but even that last game there in Paraguay, we bumped into quite a few people who just decided off the cuff, we're going to the World Cup with their sons and their daughter, and they just jumped on a flight and got here for that game, which was amazing.
1: Oh,
2: so
1: wow.
2: There's still quite a few people headed off to Dallas, but a lot of the Green and Gold Army have kind of broke up and headed back. They're all heading back to Australia.

0: for the next day or so.
1: And that's the thing, because you don't know whether they're going to go through, and it's really hard to continue booking and all that sort of stuff.
0: Yeah.
1: So, all right, mate, so you're leaving. When are you leaving America?
0: I'm leaving tomorrow, which is Tuesday morning. Your time, I'm back on Wednesday morning. But the main reason I'm coming back, I tried to phone J.R. Ewing and Sue Ellen at Dallas, but they weren't in the farm. You know, they're away for a couple of days, so I couldn't go and see them.
1: I think they were trying to strike oil somewhere else.
2: Oh, I heard that you were coming back because you really wanted to make council meeting this week.
0: Oh, well, I can't. That's the council meeting's Monday night.
1: Oh, I can't. Oh, you missed it. Oh.
0: I'm dialing in tonight at 1:30 a.m. in the morning, so Christine will be happy about that.
1: Ah, good stuff. All right, mate. Well, we'll speak to you when you get back home. Have a safe trip and all that sort of stuff, and go Australia against Egypt on Saturday morning in the Socceroos.
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5: Easing up around Kincumba on Avoca Drive outside the gardens after an earlier crash has cleared off. We do have an accident reported around East Gosford too. This is Victoria Street just around Wells Street. And another accident reported too through Carryong, the Central Coast Highway. That's just coming off the M1 northbound off-ramp. 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That's the latest traffic on the Central Coast 107.7 Triple M.
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1: 20 past 8. We have been inspired by Jack Dalton's mum this morning.
2: Yes, we have.
1: And you say, who is Jack Dalton? Well, he plays for Hawthorn. And on Friday night, the young Hawks star, he's 19 years of age. He started against the Giants at the MCG, kicking two goals and racking up six tackles in a 96-82 victory. But what happened was they were speaking to Jack post-game, and his mother came in to the interview because Jack broke both of his wrists, I think, a couple of years ago. So this is what the mum said. This is live on TV on Channel 7.
19: Two broken wrists. Talk us through some of the things that you needed to do for your son.
20: It's a bit of bum wiping, showering, you know, just things you do for a toddler.
1: So here he is.
2: Well, she said for a toddler.
1: So here he is. Jack standing there, 19 years of age, and his mum live on TV across the Seven Network saying, this is what I did. I wiped his pot. I used to shower him and all that sort of stuff. And Jack put his hand up to say, Mum, come on, enough. Enough is enough.
2: That's enough.
1: Yeah, come on. But that's what they do. That's a mother's role in life, is to embarrass the sons.
2: It is. It's our right. Embarrass our son.
1: A rite of passage.
2: It really
1: is. So, 133353, mums, how have you embarrassed your sons? Or sons, how have you, your mums embarrassed you?
2: Please give us a call.
1: Give us a call.
2: We'd love to hear from you.
1: Earlier on this morning, we had Deb from your minor ring about her son's birthday.
21: But I just wanted to say happy birthday to Gus. 30 and dirty, mate.
2: I love it. I'm all for it. I'm all for it. All loud right. And proud, the mum.
1: All right. They've done it. What have they done? 12353. Give us a call. Or you can text us. We don't want a good text, do we, Mazzy?
2: Sure. 0482081077 is our text line.
1: Yeah, we can send you off to Daronga Zoo. We've got family passes up for grabs as well.

0: Triple M, Patty and Maz, partly cloudy, 19. Boy, boy, got 11 degrees. There might be a few watch parties too on this Saturday morning.
1: Yes, I hope so.
0: Yeah.
1: In fact, if you're having a watch party for the Socceroos, so the game's at 4 o'clock in the morning on Saturday morning, let us know if you want people to rock up. You can always text us the details on 04 8208 1077, and we can pass that on to everybody else.
0: Yeah, because a lot of people will be doing that, getting up crazy at 4 o'clock. Oh, God.
1: Oh, yeah. My alarm's set.
0: Okay. As I said, if they score a goal in the first half, you then text me.
1: And then you're going to get up?
0: Yeah.
1: I doubt it.
0: Or you can watch the news at 7 o'clock.
1: No, one I reckon we're going to. Yeah, I'm going to put a plan together to make sure. I'm going to make sure that you watch the Socceroos on Saturday morning.
0: Joel Michael Cassam, our producer, is not happy with Laurie Daly's selection for the State of Origin team.
1: He's not the only one.
0: He's not the only one.
1: But look, we will play on because that is the team has been selected. Laurie Daly has done his job, and then we will see how they perform.
0: Jack Bostock has been brought in from the Dolphins. Jeez, he played well on the weekend. For Redcliffe, and has been playing well. So he's the winger. Bron To'o has been given the boot. So has Katoni Staggs.
1: I know.
0: Both have been given the boot. I don't know why. I still don't know why Ethan Strange wasn't put in as 5-8.
1: Lots of changes. Yes. Lots of questions.
0: Uh-huh. That's going to be covered in the news. Coming up next, Triple M.
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3: Coasties, we've had a crash reported in Karyong. It's at the end of the northbound M1 off-ramp wrapping up towards the Central Coast Highway. Another incident reported this morning for Victoria Street off Wells Street through East Gosford. A little patchy out of Terrigal for Terrigal Drive westbound moving towards Mobbs Road. Expect delays for the Central Coast Highway west in Erina towards Terrigal Drive, stacking south in Narara on Pacific Highway. Traffic jam or open road? Comfort is calling. 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Don't miss out. That's the latest traffic on the Central Coast 107.7 Triple M.
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14: Hey, it's Dan Flegg here with your local headlines. The Blues will relocate its pre-origin camp to Kingscliff ahead of the State of Origin decider next week. It follows New South Wales setting up shop on the coast before the past two games. Overnight, local juniors Bradman Best and Ethan Strange got the call up to the New South Wales squad. The Queensland team has just been released. The number of shark spotting drones operating along our coastline has been dramatically increased. It's been confirmed at least one beach on the coast will get year-round coverage starting July. There's also plans for some beaches to get daily coverage to December to end of April, surveillance during winter and spring school holidays, and coverage every weekend. At its thought, some 2,500 people will get access to free GP consults for ADHD from early next year as part of a state government initiative. Health Minister Ryan Park says the move could save patients as much as $1,500 in out-of-pocket costs.
15: This is all about our intent on making sure that healthcare in New South Wales is as affordable and accessible to people right across the state, particularly those from disadvantaged areas who are doing it really, really tough at the moment. retirement.
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17: Hey, I'm Michaela Savage. New polling shows primary support for One Nation has dropped slightly to 29%. Labor now back in front on 30% in the latest Redbridge poll for the Financial Review, the coalition dipping further to 18%. A major university survey has found women are starting their careers on lower pay than men, even when working in the same field. The graduate outcomes survey says men out-earn women in 14 of 19 study areas, despite having the same qualifications. Women did earn more in a handful of areas, including psychology, communications, and creative arts. Fears for those still trapped in the rubble in Venezuela after two earthquakes struck near the capital last week. The death toll has risen to over 1,400 as search and rescue efforts continue. An estate memorial service date for Professor Richard Scollier has been confirmed. It'll be held at the Sydney Opera House on July 13. The former Australian of the Year passed away earlier this month at the age of 59, 3 years after being diagnosed with an incurable brain cancer.
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17: Queensland's team for the Origin Decider has been locked in. Pat Carrigan, Corey Horsburgh and Jeremiah Nane have been named in the 20-man squad. Game 3 at Suncorp next Wednesday will be Carrigan's first match in over a month after undergoing ankle surgery.
19: Anyone that knows Pat Carrigan knows that he leaves no stone unturned in his preparation, whether he's injured or not. And he's done really well with his rehab. If Pat Carrigan wasn't in this footy team, he'd be looking to play for the Broncos this weekend.
17: Coach Billy Slater there.
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16: Triple M. Weather.
14: Partly cloudy on the coast today, looking at a top of 19. Possible patchy showers tomorrow. Similar conditions on the cards on Wednesday at this stage. 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
21: Yeah, coming up. We've got what you talked about. What are you talking about?
22: We're talking to Kalani because he announced with us last week that he's going on tour with Kesha.
21: Yeah, yeah.
22: We have a date and a venue on the Central Coast for you to all get your tickets so you can go and see their show.
21: Cool. Kalani
22: next.
21: Me and Kalani got a date. Hey?
22: That's not what I said.
21: Oh, right. He always liked me. He did always like me. Okay. But coming up after J Goldman, don't forget to run the chat number to call.
22: It's 1-333-53.
21: Yeah, 3

0: Maz, Booker Bay, we've got 11 degrees, partly cloudy, 19. And tomorrow we're going to catch up with this bloke, very inspiring lad. His name is Bradley Dryburgh, and he had cystic fibrosis from early age. You might have seen him on TV across the weekend. I think he was on A Current Affair last week as well.
1: Oh, he's doing the rounds.
0: Yeah, he's put this book out, I Wrote My Own Eulogy, and it's really gone viral. The point which has really gone viral was he had two of his mates sitting down doing his podcast, reading his eulogy out. Very emotional.
1: Gosh, that very confronting.
0: So we're going to speak to Brad tomorrow, and looking forward to catching up with him. And a very, very motivational bloke he is.
1: Love that.
0: And looking forward to speaking to him tomorrow here at Triple M.
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3: What you talking about?
4: What you talking about?
0: What you talking about, Mazzy?
1: We're talking about our favourite Australian Idol contestant, Kalani Artis. And the last time we caught up with him, he did let us know a little bit of touring news.
5: Me and Kesha are going on tour.
1: Yes, we are going on tour.
5: Very exciting. We'll announce a few dates on the 26th of June. I'm super blessed to be able to, you know, start this crazy journey with her. We're super good friends and,
1: nice.
5: Yeah, that's
0: going to
5: be exciting. So
0: yeah, that is going to be really, really good stuff.
1: That's going to be a great tour. That is very exciting news. Yeah. And thank you for sharing it with us.
0: Yeah, it's always good.
5: Thanks for letting me share it with you guys.
0: He's a good fella. Were we going to play what the message my brother gave him?
1: No, we weren't going to do that today, but I was going to tell you how you can see Kesha and Kalani on their side-by-side tour here on the Central Coast. Add this date to your calendar, Friday, the 27th of November at the Entrance Leagues Club. Mm-hmm. You can get your tickets through Humanitix. If you just search Side by Side, that will come up. That is the name of the tour. I think it's going to be fantastic.
0: Because that came up on my Instagram feed.
1: Did
0: with Kalani.
1: Really? Oh, you on Instagram?
0: Yes.
1: There you go.
0: Yeah, there he is there. Yeah.
1: Yes, that's really exciting. They are two very, very talented people.
0: Yeah,
1: and they've got a beautiful friendship. So it's called the Side by Side Tour, November 27, here on the Central Coast. You can catch Kalani and Kesha live.
0: Make sure you do.
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8: Coastie, still a little bit of fog lingering around parts. Take caution up and down Woi Woi Road through Karyong and sections still of the M1. Now there's been a crash around Karyong reported on the M1 northbound off-ramp. It's wrapping right up towards the Central Coast Highway. Meanwhile, Gosford Centre Man Street is bunched up towards Racecourse Road and we're pretty heavy in patches along Wyong Road westbound Chidaway Bay in Tuggerah. Bob Jane, T-Mart's end of financial year Price Buster sale is on now. The savings are huge and they won't be beaten with the best tyre price guarantee. Bob Jane, T-Mart's, they'll look after you. That's the latest traffic on the Central Coast, 107.7 Triple M.
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9: Central Coast's average unleaded price today is around $160 a litre, while some servos are selling it as low as $150. 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
1: Well, look, it was a good night for footy teenager Jack Dalton because he was hilariously embarrassed on live TV when the Hawthorne Stars' mum crashed the interview. He's only 19 years of age. Oh, he starred for the Hawks against the Giants. They won 96-82. But it wasn't that long ago that he broke both his wrists.
2: Mm-hmm.
1: And they asked Jack's mum, who happened to just be on the set, like she was there, and the interviewer asked their mum, Jack's mum, about the situation.
3: Two broken wrists. Talk us through some of the things that you needed to do for your son.
4: It's a bit of bum wiping, showering, you know, just things you do for a toddler.
1: And poor Jack is just so highly embarrassed.
2: Of course he is.
1: As I think Gus would have been this morning when his mum called Deb.
2: Yes.
1: From Yamina to wish him a happy birthday.
5: But I just wanted to say happy birthday to Gus. 30 and dirty, mate.
1: Kylie texts us as well from the Ming.
2: Yes.
1: My mum has embarrassed me a number of times. Biggest was at my 18th when she told everyone that it was thought I was conceived in the Dunedoo pub.
2: Oh, gosh.
1: So dad and mum.
2: Well,
1: and hell for leather.
2: Well.
1: 133353.
2: We've got Jody. Good morning.
6: Good morning.
1: Okay, Jode, how did you embarrass your lad?
6: He played his under-17s grand final and I wore like a white T-shirt with a huge photo of his face on it saying, let's go, with his name.
2: Jody. I don't know why, and I've never met you, but I just pictured you and I assume that you have like huge boobs. Sorry, but when you were telling us, I'm like, I bet you've got a massive set of pants.
1: Hang on. Had I said that, I'd be creepy. I would be deemed creepy.
2: If you've got them, you can say it. Is that right, Jody?
6: They're not huge, but his head was kind of bright there.
1: On the bosom of Jody.
2: I'm writing this down as an idea.
1: All right. Embarrass your kid by having a picture on the T-shirt if they've made it through to the grand final. That is sensational. Now, is he a little fellow or how big is this? What's your lad's name?
6: His name's Max.
1: Max.
6: And he's 6'7".
1: He's a giant.
2: He's a giant.
1: And did all the lads say, hey, Max, did you see your mum with the T-shirt?
2: Oh, that's
1: cool. Holy jeez.
6: Yeah,
2: Oh, Jody, you are the best. Mother of the year, I reckon, for Jody.
1: Good on you, Jode.
6: Thanks.
1: See, as a mum, you're allowed to do that.
2: You're allowed to.
1: You can do what you want. Oh, how embarrassing.
2: And if there's a local T-shirt printer on the Central Coast, you have some business coming your way in coming years. Hi, Mickey D.
1: Hello, Mickey D. Come on.
7: No,
1: that's all right. That's all right. We've come to expect the unprofessionalism from you. Where...
2: You just come into a radio studio and you start yelling.
7: Yeah.
1: How was your weekend, mate?
7: Mate, it was good. It was too wet, though. I mean, on and off.
1: Yeah. Couldn't do the yard.
7: Couldn't do nothing.
1: Nah, I couldn't do anything. Outside. That was my excuse.
2: I went whale watching. It was fine. You just take an umbrella.
7: Did you go whale watching?
2: Yeah, I did.
7: Where'd you go?
2: Nora Head Lighthouse.
7: Oh, beautiful.
2: The whale sensors.
7: Got the zoom lens?
2: No, I have Henry's really cheap binoculars, but they work to treat.
7: Still, they work.
2: They work to
7: treat. They do a good job. What did you do, Patty?
8: Nothing.
7: Same as last weekend.
2: Classic.
7: And same as the weekend ahead.
1: Uh-huh. Yeah. And you have guess what I'm doing this weekend?
7: Nothing. That's what I said.
1: All right, we've got to get out of here. Mickey D, you're coming up.
7: Yeah, good time.
1: What are you doing? Because no repeat work days.
7: Yeah, it's finished. It's we wrapped it up. On Friday, we had a winner of $50,000.
1: How good was she?
7: Cherie, yeah.
2: She was very excited.
7: Good honour.
1: $50,000.
7: She had a bit of a hard time, too. A bit of a hard one. 21-year-old daughter had challenges.
2: Oh, wow.
7: Really good to help her
1: so
7: out.
1: So is it now the $100,000 no-repeat workday?
2: I think we just give it a rest and play some music.
7: We just got to have a bit of rest. So we'll just play a good song. So.
2: Okay. That.
1: All right. Have a good Monday, mate.
7: See you, mate.
2: Okay.
1: Bye-bye.
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11: Coasties, congestion southbound down Pacific Highway through Charm Haven right now. We're bunched up out of Chitaway Bay to Tuggerah westbound on Wyong Road passing Enterprise Drive. A little bit of activity too up and down the Tuggerah Strait. A slow patch on Terrigal Drive through Terrigal between Charles K Drive and Ocean View Drive. And the M1 still maintaining speed southbound down into Sydney. traffic jam or open road, comfort is calling. Head into your nearest Lazy Boy store for 20 to 50% off all Lazy Boy furniture. Don't miss out. That's the latest traffic on the Central Coast, 107.7 Triple M.
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26: Hey, it's Dan Flake here with your local headlines. We've got a couple of local products in the Blue Squad for next week's Origin Decider at Suncorp. Knight Centre and Woi Woi Jr., Bradman Best and Ethan Strange have been selected ahead of Game 3 next week. They're moving camp from the coast to Kingscliff this time round. There's plenty coming under the microscope at tonight's meeting of Central Coast Council. Its operational and long-term financial plans, as well as fees and charges for 2026-27, will be up for adoption. There's also plans to discuss a four-year blueprint for the 100 of play spaces and outdoor fitness facilities on the coast and to look at a review of a policy governing flags and banners on local council infrastructure. And thousands will be able to access free GP assessments at select clinics for ADHD in New South Wales from early next year, potentially saving up to $1,500 per year in out-of-pocket fees.
27: We're making access to ADHD diagnosis and treatment even easier by taking the cost out of the equation and delivering free GP assessments.
26: Health Minister Ryan Park there. To sport and Mariners young gun Hayne Eames has agreed to a whopping four-year extension.
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29: Hey, I'm Michaela Savage. One Nation's popularity has taken a bit of a hit, according to the latest Redbridge poll.
1: Primary support for Pauline Hanson's party has fallen 2 points to 29%, while Labor's back in front on 30%, and the coalition's gone backwards on 18%. Public hearings resume in Sydney today as part of the Royal Commission on Anti-Semitism. One of the focus areas will be the dissemination of anti-Semitic content and other forms of hateful speech in the online environment. Professor Richard Scollier will be remembered at a state memorial service next month. It'll be held at the Sydney Opera House on July 13, with limited tickets for the general public available from today. And cost pressures have forced another musical to end its Australian run early, a week after Beetlejuice, the musical, announced the cancellation of shows across multiple states. The Waitress will now wrap up in Melbourne next month, no longer heading to Sydney in August.
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1: Billy Slater has made three changes for the Origin decider next week. Pat Carrigan and Corey Horsburgh are named in the 20-man squad, while Slater's praised young gun Jeremiah Nanai.
3: He's played 11 Origins already. That's a lot of Origin football for a young man, but he's quite experienced, and I just know whatever role that we ask of Jeremiah, he's going to be able to perform that for this footy team.
1: For the Blues, Brian To'o, Dylan Lucas, Victor Radley, Abby Corrissau and Katoni Staggs have all been axed.
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28: Triple M. Weather.
26: Partly cloudy on the coast today, looking at a top of 19. Possible patchy showers tomorrow. Similar conditions on the cards on Wednesday at this stage. 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
7: Just like the wiggle of the nose, the click of the finger from Elizabeth Montgomery on Bewitched, we find ourselves here again on a Monday morning. Wasn't it Friday, 30 seconds ago? This is Mickey D. I watched Bewitched the other night on 9Go. Very entertaining, but I'm on a tangent. We got good times and greatest hits to get you through to knockoff time. Matchbox 20 and Dire Straits all very soon. Here's the Proclaimers from the awesome 80s. I'm gonna be 500 miles on Triple M. When I

well. Blow me down. Mwah. With one last kiss. That is Pink on 107.7 Triple M. This time in 1 week, it'll be Monday, July 6th. Triple M's No Talk Day well and truly underway by now in a week. We stop talking to encourage you to start. This year will be one of our most meaningful. 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Find Your Feet and TX, which stands for This Is a Conversation Starter. So join us next Monday. It is Triple M's annual No Talk Day. We stop talking to encourage you to start.

0: 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Love and nightlife. On a Monday morning, why not? Alicia Bridges and next, Vanessa in Bensville, the band that tours Australia, including Sydney and Newcastle, this December, Guns N' Roses.
1: Guns N' Roses. I've seen them in the 80s.
0: How was the gig?
1: Fantastic from what I can remember, Mickey.
0: Well, Vanessa, if you have that appetite for destruction, stick with us because they're next.
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0: instant gratification from Queen. I want it all. I want it right now. We're going to have to wait for Spin Doctors, though. Sorry, the next 20 minutes or so. We can play this, though. Two Princes. Well, the Central Coast, 107.7 Triple M. And how about this? Blondie, One Way or Another. Last time you heard it? Can't remember, can ya? 19 degrees today, partly cloudy, very slight chance of a shower. Full weather details and news next. Triple M.
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2: M1 looking good as you make your way down to Sydney. Also, the M1 clear up to Newcastle. Tooklea crash on Main Road near Viewpoint Drive. Jillaby, Huey Road, a little busy at times around Jillaby Road. And between the entrance and Erina, good run, Central Coast Highway in both directions. 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